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1: U.S. stocks rise within 0.5% of their record, even as oil prices fueled by the Iran war keep climbing. We hear more on today's market activities from stock market reporter Seth Sutel reporting from New York City.
2: Stocks edged higher on Wall Street after several big companies turned in better than expected profit reports. The S&P 500 rose 0.4% Wednesday. The Dow added 150 points. That's about 0.3%. The NASDAQ Composite rose 0.6%. BlackRock rose 6.6% after becoming the latest financial company to report bigger profits than Wall Street expected. Stocks got a hand from another report showing that inflation eased in the U.S. last month. That helps take pressure off the Federal Reserve to raise interest rates. Seth Sutel, New York.
1: News and analysis at townhall.com. From Washington, I'm Keith Peters. Inflation is cool, but the economic outlook remains uncertain.
3: U.S. wholesale inflation fell from May to June on plunging energy prices, but intensifying hostilities with Iran are clouding the outlook. The Labor Department reports its producer price index, which captures inflation before it reaches consumers, dropped 0.3% from May. Compared to a year ago, it was up 5.5% in June. Gasoline prices plunged 12% in June, but are still up nearly 43% from June of last year, pushed higher by the Iran war. The June inflation numbers were lower than forecasters had expected, but inflation is still running above the Fed's 2% target. Mike Hempen, Washington.
1: 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That appears to put the company owned by Jeff Bezos ahead of Elon Musk's rival Starlink. More at Town Hall.
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6: Hot, humid weather ahead the rest of the week. Really hot by the time we get to the weekend. Could have highs in the upper 90s by Sunday. Tonight, a couple of scattered storms are possible in spots. Overnight, low 71. Any storm could be gusty. Won't be a lot of rain around, though. A few more scattered storms Thursday afternoon. A high of 88. Heat index levels in the mid-90s. I'm meteorologist Mark Thibodeau.
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8: It is. The Jesse Kelly Show, final hour of The Jesse Kelly Show on a wonderful Wednesday. A half hour from now, we have a bona fide American hero coming to join us, Medal of Honor recipient. That'll be a good time. I'll try to get to some emails, more Democrat fraud. They're the party of foreigners, you know, all that. And so much more coming up in the final hour of The Jesse Kelly Show. I forgot to tell you something that happened this morning. It's a little ugly around the Kelly household, so I'm just going to lay it all out for you. You know that I've said this about doctors, and I mean it. I don't have, I lost a ton of respect for the medical profession during COVID, but a good doctor really will change your life. There are wonderful doctors still out there, and if you get a good one, he'll change your life. Now, sadly, I haven't been able to find one of those for years. For years, they're all losers and pill pushers, and they don't help you out at all. I finally, on a recommendation from a friend, this is, I'd say, 6 months to a year ago, found a great one. He's not trying to push pills on you and crap like that. He'll tell you, you're too fat. We got to work on this. You'll be all right there. He's just awesome. He's awesome with the kids. He's awesome. Now, I think
9: 6 months ago.

0: Call it 6 months ago. I had to go in for my physical. And he does the whole workup thing just like you do for yours. He even does VO2 max or whatever. The whole bit. He's measuring your grip strength. I should note mine is top notch, but we're not going to go into that right now. He does the whole workup, blood work and everything else. Then he brings you back in for a long sit down just to go over everything. Here's this, here's that, here's this, here's that. He's even doing genetic testing, all this stuff. At the end of that long sit down, he hands you a folder with papers in there that have all the results and everything in there, everything he talked about. Now, mine went pretty well, but there were a couple things in there that they weren't perfect, okay? Now, let me pause for a second and talk about Aub. She would admit this herself, so I'm not bad-mouthing her. She is the ultimate perfectionist. She expects perfection. It's why I don't have to load the dishwasher. It's an unbelievable blessing. If you put this glass here where she put it, would have put it there, it would just drive her crazy. She'd just redo it. So finally, she says, let me do the dishes. Right? She's a perfectionist. That includes with her own blood work and stuff like that. Everything has to be perfect. Right? Now back to me. It was good. It was a good report. There were a couple little things in there that weren't perfect. And the papers that he gave me, like the line items that weren't perfect, he had them highlighted. I think they were in red, so everything else would be in green, but then there'd be a red mark. So now that they stand out that it wasn't perfect. He gives me the folder. This is 6 months ago. I take the folder. I'm not making this up. This is on my life. Before I even left the building, I went over to the trash can and I took all the papers that were what I thought would be really damaging and I tore them out of the folder and threw them into the trash can. But then I took it a step further. I took the folder, went to my car, chucked it in the trunk of the car, drove home, told the wife, hey, whatever, everything looks pretty good. You know, I got to tighten up a couple things, but he's really pleased. That was kind of how I sold the thing. Fast forward to this morning. I'm sitting at home eating breakfast, a late breakfast. I was fasting, no big deal. I'm eating a late breakfast. Aub had her physical, and this morning she had her consultation on all her stuff, your blood work, this and that. She comes home. Hey, baby, how'd it go? She tells me, surprise, surprise, all her stuff looks good, blah, blah, blah, blah, blah. Then she says, so, where was your folder? He gave me a folder. Where was yours? And then my youngest is sitting there at the kitchen counter eating his breakfast too. He's a sly little devil. And he immediately knows that I probably hid that folder. So he starts snickering over there. That's only making her angry. And I quickly shove a huge mouthful of eggs into my mouth to give myself just an extra second. Hang on a sec. That chorizo. Hold on. I don't want to be rude. And as I'm gutting it down, my mind is racing. What do I do? What do I do? And I'm so embarrassed to say, I hope she's not listening to the show right now. I lied. I know, Chris. It was a bald-faced lie, too. When I swallowed the eggs, I said, I thought I gave that to you. And she said, you know you didn't give it to me. What, Chris? Chris said, it's not a lie if you believe it. You know, in that moment, I thought there was a chance I had given it to her. So I guess in a way, I'm the good guy here. She did not see it that way at all. She said, do you really think that I would lose something like that or forget something like that? You never gave it to me. And I had no choice but to go with it from there. Really? Because I thought I did bring it in. I guess I can go. Maybe I left it at the office. So now, Chris, remember that story? Remember that talk we've had before about how lies, they have to build on top of each other, and you have to tell new lies to cover for old lies? And instead of doing that, you should just be an open book. That's how you regain trust. Yeah, I'm not doing any of that at all. I've decided my new plan is this. Our studio got flooded. The folder didn't make it, Chris, right? Right? Hey, honey, it turns out it didn't make it. I wish I could give you that folder. What, Chris? Yeah, I'll leave a little doubt in there. I think I left it at the studio. I've been digging around for it, and I think that's where it is. Then, I mean, who knows when they're going to let us even back in the building, if they ever are, which they probably won't. Hey, the floods got it. I can't do what? I can't do anything about the floods. All right. You know how we say Democrats are now pretty openly just the party of foreigners? They are. Listen to this. How often do you hear things like this? This happens all the time now. This is Gwen Moore.
1: And I just want to make one other point. Immigrants are less likely to murder people than other American citizens. If you're worried about being murdered, and I don't want to be murdered, but you're much more likely to be murdered by, you know, an ex-spouse that's mad at you.
0: By the way, these statistics are unbelievable lies, too. Just factually incorrect. Immigrants commit far more crimes than American citizens do. Not just in America. This happens all over the world. If you bring in foreigners, they will rape more, kill more, steal more. It's what they do because they come from barbarian cultures. So it's not just a factual lie. Well, set aside the lie or the truth of this. This is an American in the House of Representatives saying on national television that you Americans, you're the ones who murder people.
1: And I just want to make one other point. Immigrants are less likely to murder people than other American citizens. If you're worried about being murdered, and I don't want to be murdered, but you're much more likely to be murdered by, you know, an ex-spouse that's mad at you. Somebody who you fired from a job, you're much more likely to be killed by another American than you are an immigrant. It's just saying.
0: They just say it openly. It's not like they're whispering it. Immigrants built this country. Immigrants don't commit as many crimes as you dirty Americans. That's why they also say this stuff.
2: Republicans should know by now that it ain't going to fly with us, with the courts, or with the American people. I'll say it as many times as it takes. The SAVE Act is dead on arrival.
0: We all know why. Let's do some emails. Hey, Jesse, thanks for turning us on to Zero Foxtrot. 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
0: It is the Jesse Kelly Show on a fantastic, wonderful Wednesday. Remember, you can email the show, jesse@jessekellyshow.com. 10 minutes away from talking to an American hero. Let's hear from a dirtball first, though. This is John Leguizamo. He's an actor, a millionaire, several times over, standing on the red carpet of the gigantic blockbuster movie he starred in. And this is what he says.
18: What's been your odyssey in terms of fighting for your identity or your Hollywood career?
19: Well, you know, it's always been a battle. I mean, you know, Hollywood is not the most accepting place, even though we Latin people are 30 to 40% of the box office and a third of streamers, we're still not represented. We're the most underrepresented, aggressively underrepresented group in America. So that's been my odyssey, to try to bring some parity.
0: You can sit and point out the hypocrisy of the movie star standing there complaining. You can point out the ridiculousness of it. That's not why I played it. I played it because I just want you to understand what you probably already understand. It will never be enough. As Lenin said, revolution without end. It will never be enough. For a guy like that, he will be at war with everything forever because he's a communist. Even if you gave him 100% of everything. 100%. He would then just go to war internally because these people are just destroyers. It's never, ever, ever enough. Ever. Also, they're violent. Canadian woman slaps a teen over Trump clothing on the Jersey Shore boardwalk, and she's now charged and in ICE custody. She's 33 years old. And she confronted a group of four teenage girls. What is wrong with you communists? Keep your freaking hands to yourself. But this is the result of all this rhetoric.
20: Thank you for that answer. And it does beg the question, do Republicans want black patients to die? Do we want women to die? Do we want trans kids to die? Because we know that a cultural competent education, that cultural competent.
0: But they want kids to die. That's how you convince these people that they are, in fact, the good guys when you're slapping the crap out of some poor teenage girl on the Jersey Shore. Hey, JK47, I remember a while back when Jewish producer Chris had his first kid, you commented that babies are cute but kind of boring because they don't do anything. My wife and I just adopted our first, and he turned 4 months old yesterday. We have lots of fun together, and I'm having the best time of my life, but I can't wait for him to grow up so we can watch movies, eat junk food, shoot guns, go to hockey games, and do stuff my wife would rather leave to the boys. All my friends have said I'm going to miss it when he was this small, but I can't help but feeling like being a dad only gets better and better. Do you miss when James and Luke were too small to do anything besides poop, cuddle, and sometimes laugh at nothing? No, it sucked. And I have always loved being a dad. But you want to do stuff with them. And I shouldn't say it sucked, because that's probably not fair. It only gets better as they get older. It does. It only gets better as they get older. You know what I did? Remember when, it was a couple weeks ago, when I went to Florida for that thing with the suits, they had all these things, and I was gone for a couple days in Florida. Well, it's all these suits, all my bosses, everybody in charge of me, all these advertisers, all these important people in the room. I brought my sons with me. Brought my sons with me. Had them dress in at least decent clothing and taught them at least a little bit how to work a room that night. And it was freaking cool to watch those kids shake hands, look people in the eye, have conversation. It was freaking cool. You know what else is nice? Look, I don't have daughters, so it probably wouldn't be the same way with daughters, but they're 15 and 17 now. They just take off on their own. They'll hop in the car and they'll just go to the movies. We're going to the movie. We're going to the mall. We're going to do this, going to do that. When we're at, I know, Chris. Look, Chris, you have a daughter. It's a little different with the daughter. My boys are over 6 feet tall. Right? It's fine. But when we're at a baseball game, take them up to an Astros game or something like that. Dad, I want to go get some Whataburger. Bye. What are you telling me for? Let's see you later. It's just gone for a half hour. It's gone in the stadium. No big deal. And they're funny. Now, I should say a little bit of a disclaimer. They do only get better as they get older. I think that 13, 14, 15-year-old age, it's not bad at all. I loved it. I loved it. I still have a 15-year-old. They definitely hit this little phase, at least boys do. I don't know about girls. Can't speak to that. Where they just try to be annoying for the sake of being annoying because you're not a little kid anymore, but you're not quite a man yet. You're not quite big enough to even look in the mirror and see a man yet. So one of the only things you have at your disposal is being super annoying. There's that. But even that's hilarious and wonderful. And I'll tell you what, obviously my birdies are going to fly from the nest at some point. You know, you hope. You hope they're not all home. I'm going to friggin' miss them. I am going to miss them. Ob is already starting to get a little teary-eyed. James is a senior next year. She's having to schedule senior pictures. And then I'm getting that look. I'm like, oh, gosh, here we go. Anyway, Clint Romeshaw next.

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1: With SRN News, I'm Keith Peters in Washington. Goldman Sachs former top lawyer Katherine Rumler is facing skepticism from lawmakers as she testifies about her ties to Jeffrey Epstein. Rumler told lawmakers in her opening statement that it was a mistake to work with Epstein and that he had used her, but lawmakers cast doubt on that and said Rumler was not being truthful. Thousands of documents released by the Justice Department showed that Rumler and Epstein had an extensive relationship. The U.S. has reimposed a naval blockade on Iran and intensified its airstrike campaign in retaliation for Tehran's attacks on ships trying to pass through the Strait of Hormuz. Iranian officials said the American strikes on Wednesday hit an Iranian army barracks, killed at least 7 troops, and wounded hundreds of people across the country. More details at SRNNews.com.
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16: Hot, humid weather ahead the rest of the week. Really hot by the time we get to the weekend. Could have highs in the upper 90s by Sunday. Tonight, a couple of scattered storms are possible in spots. Overnight, low 71. Any storm could be gusty. Won't be a lot of rain around, though. A few more scattered storms Thursday afternoon, a high of 88. Heat index levels in the mid-90s. I'm meteorologist Mark Thibodeau.
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0: Is the Jesse Kelly Show on a fantastic Wednesday. Remember, you can email the show your love, your hate, your death threats, jesse@jessekellyshow.com. And I understand that you are a fan of Medal of Honor Monday, which is, of course, start of the second hour on the show. And maybe, just maybe, you would like to hear from one of these guys every now and then. Find out why these crazy people did what they did. Do they want to die? I figured it probably would be beneficial to talk to my buddy Clint Romashaw, former U.S. Army Staff Sergeant and, more importantly, Medal of Honor recipient. Hey, Clint, why'd you go be a hero?
18: Well, Jeffy, I mean, that's kind of a loaded question, I think, at times. I don't think we ever... No one I knew that I served with ever woke up one day and said, you know, I want to be a hero. The guys I all served with, my mentality is I wanted to serve this country. I wanted to make a difference. I wanted to protect, you know, what is always worth protecting, and that's this country. And it just so happens that so many that have raised that right hand, you know, our journeys all start in the same spot. We don't often get to dictate where they end up or what path they might be on, but like so many... For us, that day, October 3rd, 09, was just a day where when you think the worst things could happen, they did. But because of great teamwork and love and trust in each other, we were able to overcome. And also doesn't hurt being 5'5". You're a little bit smaller target.
0: Yeah, well, I didn't have that luxury, Clint. All right, so walk us through that day, 09. While Americans were, I mean, me, I was back in the United States of America getting fat on Taco Bell at that point in time. You were not getting fat on Taco Bell. Where were you? What happened that day?
18: So we were in Afghanistan in the Nuristan province. We were one of the farthest kind of northern coalition force elements in the country at the time, at this place called Combat Outpost Keating. Had been there for about 3 months. This place set at the bottom of a valley surrounded by mountains on all four sides, and kind of one of those situations where, you know, if you looked up the term of defensible position, this was kind of the opposite of where you would put one. And like I said, 6 o'clock, October 3rd kicks off, and all of a sudden we just are getting berated and pounded by the enemy. All of a sudden, all heck just breaks loose. And, you know, we go from bad to worse right away. Kevin Thompson's killed up at the mortar pit. Shortly thereafter, Sergeant Kirk tries to take a team out to reinforce. He gets hit and gravely, you know, wounded. Scusa tries to come out and resupply ammo. And I mean, things just went from bad to worse, bad to worse. And it got to a point where the enemy had breached our wire. We were in what we called the Alamo position, that if anybody could hear it, you know, we basically were controlling three buildings at that point of this outpost that was maybe, two football fields at the longest, by about a football field and a half at the widest. And it just came to the point where, like so often, if you can do something, do it. There's never the right way to do things. Sometimes there's just the less of two evils. And it was this idea that if we still had kind of lungs in our breath and fight in our heart and love for each other, that getting the team together to go do a counterattack to resecure our ammo supply point, you know, because we didn't have ammunition, we were shortly going to be out of the fight. And then from there, it was close the front gate and push the enemy out of the wire. And most importantly, the last thing was to go recover the fallen heroes. And at that point, we were isolated from about nine guys, didn't quite know where everybody was at. And the biggest fear, you know, for me that day wasn't about getting shot or dying or anything. It was knowing that the guys to my left and right were doing their job. And I just needed to do mine, because without that kind of teamwork, camaraderie, like we weren't going to last. And like I said, the biggest fear wasn't about dying or getting shot or not coming home. It was facing Gold Star families, knowing that one of the biggest things the Taliban could do was get the body of an American soldier for propaganda. And as much as, you know, I'd tell my guys going to combat, that was my third deployment, like, we're all going over, but we're all not coming back. Always meant that as you want to bring everybody over, but unfortunately we're going to combat and you are going to probably lose people. But I'd never in a million years imagined I couldn't even bring the body of one of our fallen heroes back. And after 15 hours, dust finally settled that day. We ended up, unfortunately, losing eight great men. But it was 52 against the estimated fighting force of about 300 to 400 Taliban fighters.
13: Speaking with Clint Romashaw, Medal of Honor recipient. Clint, I've got this question once before, because I was talking about a different, it was a Vietnam story, but it's not important. I got a bunch of questions actually from listeners who didn't understand why guys who are in will actually risk their lives to go get a dead body. It seems, from a logical perspective, they couldn't make the connection. And I think I very lamely attempted to explain that. But being as how you are you, maybe you could try to explain that?
18: I think it just goes back to the sense of, again, how we take care of our veterans, how we take care of our heroes. Because for me, like, when, you know, you kind of open it up, how, you know, how does it feel to be a hero or going out and doing something heroic? That's not, for me, what hero means. Hero is kind of that badge of honor described to those that don't get to come back home. I was a warrior and I got to hang out with amazing warriors throughout my 12 years of military service. And our next generation will not step up and defend this great country if we don't do everything in our power to make sure those that have went before us have every dignity, honor, and ability to continue to be held in the just utmost regard. And again, it's, you're not going over to wonderful places. It's not, you know, spring break that you're getting deployed to. You're going over to do very bad things to very bad people that want to do bad things to you. And just the thought process that you're there with those guys in and out, you know, as they say, they become more than family. And they truly do. And you just can't imagine not giving a Gold Star family who has literally giving everything, because they allowed their loved one to go serve in that capacity, not to bring at least that body back for that closure to say goodbye one last time.
13: Clint, speaking of caring for the veterans that come home, which is, I know it's something you're passionate about. You and I have spoken about this personally before. Pure Talk, who I just adore, everyone knows, and America's Warrior Partnership. Can you talk a little bit? Would you mind talking a little bit about what they're doing? Because this is important.
18: This is amazing. I mean, we're on America's 250th, right? Like, if we want to keep this country around for another 250 years, it takes amazing companies like Pure Talk, who is a military-led, value-based American company that does amazing wireless programs and services here in the U.S. for an affordable price. I mean, I got six kids. Like, when they came out with their, $35 a month unlimited deal, like, I swapped over from Verizon in a heartbeat. That saved so much money. But they partnered up with America Warrior Partnership, who wants to empower veterans and empower communities to help end veteran suicide. And by doing so, with it being the 250th, we're raising $250,000 to donate to America's Warrior Partnership. And that comes from the great customers and the new customers that are signing up for PureTalk's wireless programs and services, that they can do a one-time donation when they check out. They can do a roundup with their monthly bill, or they can do a just log into their customer account, and if they're already a customer there, then just do a one-time donation. And hopefully, you know, we'll reach our $250,000 mark by the beginning of August. And if not, that's what's great about PureTalk, is anything that comes up short, they're gonna build in the difference. And what that's gonna do is allow American Warrior Partnership to understand that veteran suicide isn't a program. It's really not, because if we could figure out a program that worked for veteran suicide, the billions that the VA has kind of thrown at the issue would have solved it by now. We've realized it's through treating each veteran individually, looking at their individual needs, because not everyone is the same, and providing so much hopefulness that we eliminate the hopelessness that puts them on that path that might ultimately take them to that endpoint to think that the solution to end their problems is to end their life. And that's not it. It's by doing good work, the outcome of that will be reducing our veteran suicide rate.
13: Amen. Clint, my brother, as always, dude, I appreciate you so much. Thank you for what you did for this country. Thank you so much.
18: Well, thank you, Jesse. Thanks for having me on.
13: Dude's a stud, man. Yeah, now you know why I love Pure Talk. What other phone company does that kind of thing? Dial #250 and say Jesse Kelly. Switch to Pure Talk. Get the veterans back on their feet. Support guys like that. All right? #250, say Jesse Kelly. We'll be back.
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6: It is the Jesse Kelly Show on a fantastic Wednesday. Final segment on a Wednesday. If you have missed any part of the show, you can download it. iHeart, Spotify, iTunes. 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More on Democrats. Hey, this is a weird thing to say.
7: The Save America Act is fundamentally different because that is about demonstrating your citizenship every time you vote. It requires the federal government to establish socialized photocopying services so you can photocopy your driver's license and include that with your mail-in ballot. Anybody think there's a problem with that? Does that feel like a security risk to anybody? Because it feels pretty wacko to me.
6: Why would you have a problem with that? Notice, do you notice how she specifically brought up mail-in ballots? It's wild how much Democrats love mail-in ballots. Do you remember H.R. 1 when Joe Biden was president? Most people don't remember it because it didn't get passed. If I remember right, I think it was the first bill, probably why they call it H.R. 1. You know what it was? It was universal mail-in ballots for everyone. Big Democrat initiative. It ended up being defeated by the grace of God, but priority one when the communists took back the White House was making sure mail-in ballots were for everybody. Huh. That's so funny when you hear them talk
7: like this. The Save America Act is fundamentally different because that is about demonstrating your citizenship every time you vote. It requires the federal government to establish socialized photocopying services so you can photocopy your driver's license and include that with your mail-in ballot. Anybody think there's a problem with that? Does that feel like a security risk to anybody? Because it feels pretty wacko to me.
6: Yeah. Remember when Gwen Moore, we played this, remember what she said this?
8: And I just want to make one other point. Immigrants are less likely to murder people than other American citizens. If you're worried.
6: Let's check in on Minnesota, shall we?
9: This is Ramsey County, so it includes St. Paul in just the Twin City area. The Ramsey County Sheriff there says that these Somali gangs are young, but they are growing and becoming a big problem. Over the past 2 years, he says Somali gangs in the Twin Cities have been linked to 14 homicides and more than 100 shootings. Investigators say the gangs really started to emerge just a few years ago, around 2022, and that today there are now at least 12 Somali gangs with about 300 people involved, most of them young men.
6: Immigration's working out great, isn't it? We now have African tribal wars taking place in Minnesota. Wonderful. Lovely. Jesse, wondering if you're familiar with the Raven FACs from the Vietnam War. It was a secret group of forward air controllers that operated covertly in Laos. They flew in civilian clothes, had cover stories, carried cyanide pills, never to be captured alive, the whole works. As an A-10 pilot in FAC, I hold these guys in high regard. I had the chance to meet one once. He later went on to fly A-10s in my reserve unit. There is a book written by Christopher Robbins called The Ravens, The Men Who Flew the Secret War in Laos, if you're interested. Fascinating subject. They were studs. None of them were awarded the Medal of Honor, but it would be a great short history segment. That sounds sweet. The book. The name of the book by Christopher Robbins is called The Ravens. One more time so you don't email me asking. The name of the book written by Christopher Robbins is called The Ravens. Now, I have not read the book, so I'm not going to put my personal stamp of approval on it, but the guy sounds like he knows what he's freaking talking about. He is an A-10 pilot, and he's recommending the book. I bet it's sick. And, yeah, man, there are just so many wild stories from Vietnam that people don't know about. Is it really, really brave people went over there. Hey, Jesse. Name is Dustin from West By God, Virginia. I've been listening to you for a long while, and I'm a sucker for a good war story. I've read many books about Vietnam since my grandpa did two tours in the Marines and won a Purple Heart saving a teammate, which my family didn't find out about until many years after his passing, when his teammate he saved came to my house looking for my grandpa. And he told my dad a crazy heroic story about him being shot in the lung. My grandpa took his bayonet and took the pressure off by stabbing him in the ribs so he could breathe. And the chopper was shot down in a rice paddy field. And they were in a mortar hole in the middle of the field. And my grandpa melted a barrel on an M60 and took out many men until the medevac could get there. But anyways, I'm looking for a good Mac V. Sog book. I've looked up The Sog by John Plaster, but want to know what you recommend. Thank you for everything you do. Gosh. Just know that if your grandpa was in Vietnam, there's a good chance your grandpa was a beast. Or your dad. Or this applies to your Korea. Honestly, Afghanistan. You just heard Clint Romshaw. There's a chance if your dad, grandpa, uncle, whoever is a veteran who fought in a war and doesn't talk a ton about it, he probably did some really wild stuff when he was over there. As far as Mac V. Sog books, I've recommended these to you before. I've already told you about Sog by John Plaster. It's one of the best ones. I would say, actually, Sog by John Plaster is the best overview of Mac V. Sog that I have read. Maybe there are better ones out there. I haven't read them all. I'm not an encyclopedia. If you want to get away from an overview and you want your one guy's story and you want to wet your pants with laughter at the same time, so it's this action hero heroism and pants wetting funny. My wife heard me cackling in the house. Nick Brockhausen, I think his name is. He wrote We Few. And then he wrote a sequel to it called Whispers in the Tall Grass. Not for kids. Can't stress that enough. Not for kids. Incredible reads. In fact, I just talked myself into it. I think I'm going to go read both of them again. Not even kidding. All right. Tomorrow we'll come back and we'll tackle whatever's out there. All right. That's all.

0: Born on America's darkest day of 9/11, the Tunnel to Towers Foundation has been helping America's heroes ever since. 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After the 9/11 attacks, Victor joined the search and recovery efforts at Ground Zero. 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
3: News this hour from Town Hall. I'm Keith Peters in Washington. The U.S. has reimposed a blockade on Iran after Tehran's attacks on ships in the Strait of Hormuz, but Iran remains defiant.
4: Tehran has insisted that any ship going through the strait must do so on a route through Iranian waters and must follow the instructions of Iran's paramilitary Revolutionary Guard. Now, the U.S. had been trying to support those vessels, and the U.N.'s International Maritime Organization had supported this route around Oman, but the ships that have been attacked by Iran in recent days all have been plying that route.
3: That's correspondent John Gambrell reporting from Dubai, United Arab Emirates. Days of back-and-forth strikes by the U.S. and Iran across the Middle East and renewed threats to the waterway crucial to global energy supplies have shredded the interim deal to end the conflict. Throughout most of this month, Town Hall News has been partnering with the international Christian nonprofit relief organization Food for the Poor to rush emergency medical supplies and meals to earthquake victims in Venezuela. As international media attention turns to other headlines, the group's spokesman Daniel Patino says help is needed now more than ever.
5: Well, yes, this is actually the moment that matters the most. This is when the cameras leave and the need remains. And again, families don't rebuild their lives overnight. Families that Food for the Poor serves, and even as well as the families that have already been blessed by your listeners, there's still more families that we are seeing day to day that need our help. Every donation counts and is getting to the families right away.
3: Patino adds that a donation banner to help victims can be found at our website, srnnews.com. On Wall Street, the Dow up by 150 points, the S&P up by 28. More at Town Hall.
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1: It's about the challenge we face as a nation, about the decisions I made, why I made them. Ending our nation's longest war in Afghanistan, strengthening NATO, and supporting Ukraine. It's about why I chose to run for re-election and why I chose to step aside.
0: Promise Me America will be released November 17th. Donna Water, Washington.
2: Visitors to Wolfgang Amadeus Mozart's hometown can see the composer and his dog in miniature as Salzburg celebrates the 270th anniversary of his birth. News and analysis at townhall.com. From Washington, I'm Keith Peters. Israel has ramped up strikes in Gaza with an attack on police.
3: Israeli airstrikes have killed about a dozen people in Gaza over the past 2 days, local health officials say, part of a wider campaign of attacks on the territory by Israel, despite a months-old ceasefare with Hamas. Among the dead are a woman and six police officers killed in an airstrike on a police station in the densely populated Jabalia refugee camp in northern Gaza. That was on Tuesday. In another strike on Wednesday, three members of the same family were killed in central Gaza. The Israeli military has not commented on the strikes in central and another in southern Gaza. I'm Charles Delatesma.
2: The U.S. Mint has started producing a new $1 coin featuring President Trump to help celebrate America's 250th birthday. The Treasury Department announced Wednesday the commemorative coin will be released in the fall. More on these stories at townhall.com.
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6: Hot, humid weather ahead the rest of the week. Really hot by the time we get to the weekend. Could have highs in the upper 90s by Sunday. Tonight, a couple of scattered storms are possible in spots. Overnight, low 71. Any storm could be gusty. Won't be a lot of rain around, though. A few more scattered storms Thursday afternoon, a high of 88. Heat index levels in the mid-90s. I'm meteorologist Mark Thibodeau.
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7: Welcome back. Top of the second hour with you, Dana Lash here. Welcome back. So if you miss anything, give the podcast, you can download. Also YouTube, Facebook, all the good stuff, Substack. Trump's like, I've got huge news Thursday. What is his huge news? What's this about? I don't like being teased. Just tell me. I'm not one of those people that's like, I will literally take the ball of interest and just go back. I don't care. Like, I either tell me or don't. I don't like, got some big stuff happening. It's coming to, what is it? What is it? Aliens? Better be Bigfoot. Like, if you're not going to tell us about the aliens, just at least be like, yes, there are like some questionably tall, incredibly hairy people that live in the Pacific Northwest. Let's all leave them alone, right? I'm just saying, what? Don't type it. What do you think it is? He says there's huge news. But he did say,
9: it's going to be
7: is it Save Act?
9: Friend.
7: He's like, free and fair election. He goes, without free and fair elections, you don't have a country. He was meeting with the prime minister of Iraq.
9: I think there's a reconciliation bill or something, a 3.0 that the House is putting out there, attaching the Save Act to, making only 50 votes necessary in the Senate. And I think part of that is what Trump will talk about tomorrow. Mm-hmm. But I think some of what maybe the DNI has uncovered as well.
7: I'm going to need a little alien. Give me a little green dude. Throw him out there.
10: A little green dude?
7: Yeah. Be like, this is our Martian that we named Paco. Here he is. He's coming over here. Tell you what's up. And now let's get to the Save Act. Because I would be like, aliens, oh, wow. Also, what Save Act? Yes, protect the vote immediately. So apparently it's the National Security State Spending Bill. GOP leadership is going to try this to add the Save Act again.

0: and we'll see if they can do this, because I mean, I think we need to do something, y'all. Clearly there's, I think we need some, kind of something enforcement for integrity. It's a, I think it's safe to argue it's a national security issue. Well, it is. It's a national security issue. You can't even argue it just is at this point. So apparently he's going to be showcasing foreign plots to interfere with the 2020 election. I will give the president £2, 20 pounds of smoked brisket if he mentions Alexander Dugin. You guys know who he is? He is the hairy wart that's on the backside of Putin. And he's all like, oh, multipolarity. And that's where all of the influencers, they're trying to make some money so they can go and buy their $2,000 Versace blazers to wear on their little podcast that's hemorrhaging people now that all of the conspiracy theories have been completely curb stomped in court. But I digress. It would be nice, though, just to. But there is, there's absolutely ways to, but influence it in less obvious ways. I think you have like hard influence and soft influence. And I think that this cultural shift and this infighting that's blooming within the Republican Party, it's all part of that. There's a number of different ways that people can try to either compromise voting or compromise messaging for voting. And we're living through it right now, for sure. So it'll be interesting to see how he puts it and what he says. And of course, we will cover that. Also, I was telling you about the Mahmoud Khalil guy. He's the guy who was all part of the, what was it, Columbia? I think it was Columbia. The college protests. He's the guy from PCU, Politically Correct University, with Jeremy Piven. He's the guy who went to school for, because what is he, in his 30s? Isn't he in his 30s? Something like that? He's like married with kids, and he just kept going to school so he could stay in the United States, presumably. And he's the guy who was taking part in those insane protests, which, by the way, that kind of stuff does violate the terms of your stay, depending on what your status is and whether you got a visa or whatever you did to stay. I mean, I think that there's definitely, I mean, you have good manners in the country, your host country. You're a guest there. So practice good manners. But this guy, the New York Times, has this piece where he's now suing the entire administration because he thinks that he deserves rights that he has nothing to do with, rights that are inapplicable towards him. He's accused Trump officials of conspiring against him. They were taking action against me and other pro-Gazan activists. That's what he alleges. And he wants you to feel really bad for him, even though he was the one who knew that he was jeopardizing his legal stay by participating in riots. And this was at Columbia when they were literally running down Jewish students and all of this stuff. So we'll see. But his lawyers were arguing, they were saying that, well, this is collusion. Absolutely. And they accused the Heritage Foundation of colluding with the administration to, quote unquote, suppress his constitutional rights. You don't have constitutional rights. You don't follow this constitution. You can't claim the rights of a country. You cannot claim rights under law of a country after first violating those laws by entering illegally. So either you acknowledge that you either acknowledge or you don't acknowledge the validity of the laws. You can't have it both ways. You can't just say to hell with legal entry. Oh, by the way, I want all the rights afforded to me if I entered legally. That's not how it works. You overstayed your visa. And when you violate the terms of your visa as well, when you start participating in political shenanigans, guess what? In any country, especially the United States, that can actually compromise your terms of staying. It's the way it is. So if you don't like it, don't come here. No one gives a rat's backside about your stupid Bronze Age opinion. No one cares. So this is going to get tossed out. But you know that they're probably going to find enough progressive judges to keep this thing going forward for God knows how long. I don't know. But they're suing the entire administration. He's the leader of a student protest movement. He had to miss his baby's birth. Well, that was your decision to engage in risky behavior that would compromise your stay right when your wife was getting ready to have a baby. That's your problem for being an idiot. It's not all the rest of our problem. This guy's in his 30s, by the way. He's been in school this entire time. He's in his 30s. well, maybe he's studying to be a doctor. No, he's not studying to be a doctor. He's really not. In fact, I don't know what the heck he's been studying anymore. He represented the Gazan Solidarity Encampment as a negotiator and spokesman in April of 24. So, and he keeps saying, well, I was targeted by online campaigns and by all this other stuff. No, this is good heavens. What has this guy been, well, seriously, what has he been studying? I don't even know what he's been studying. It just says that he's married. It just mentions his background, just mentions his wife. And then he had a kid. He had an anchor baby. His wife had an anchor baby. So I don't know. He, everything is about him engaging in shenanigans to make students of a different religion feel uncomfortable on Columbia's campus. So yeah, you have to be a good guest, and we have every right to say leave. You don't get to bitch and moan and demand that you be afforded rights that you disregarded when you decided to violate the terms of your stay. That's how this works. If you don't like it, that's not our problem either. Bye. There's a dime a dozen brain dead Gazan activists out there. Nobody cares. So it's insane. But they're going to go through the whole process, guys. They're going to go through the whole process. Now, a couple of other, you're going to really like this. There was a Canadian woman. I thought Canadians were nice. Right?
1: Some are.
0: Well, I mean, aren't they like, maple syrup? You know, isn't that their whole...
1: My favorite part.
0: A Canadian woman living in New Jersey who was accused of slapping a teenager because she wore a MAGA shirt is now set to be deported. Caitlin Tracy filmed herself confronting a kid and the kid's friends during 4th of July celebrations at the Jersey Shore. And they were walking on the boardwalk, and out of nowhere, this middle-aged, oh gosh, what a horrible haircut. Did she do it herself?
1: Looks like it.
0: Oh man, some toddler got a hold of her bangs. But apparently the kids were walking on the boardwalk, and this grown middle-aged woman decided to screech at them for wearing patriotic colored sweatpants and a MAGA shirt, and then she slapped one of the girls across the face because she had Trump, they had the words Trump and ICE on her shirt. And then Tracy fled the scene, but now they've charged with endangering the welfare of a child. She's going to get shipped back to the land of pancake syrup and maple leaves. Couldn't have happened to a nicer person. She should be barred forever from ever coming back to the United States. Here's my take on it. This is how I elected president. I would say you're barred from re-entering the country, and you will be shot on sight if you try. I am completely serious. I feel like you got to go to that level.
1: Yeah.
0: You do, because I'm done with it. I'm done. So I would tell middle-aged, mullet-having, really bad eyelash extension, I'm that person. I will make a comment about that. Caitlin Tracy, for slapping a teenager, you get to go back to Canada, and you better thank heavens that there's no such thing as President Dana Lash, because I would literally say you're barred from re-entering, and if we see you again, we'll shoot you on sight. That would be the law. That's the law. Just saying. You don't come over here and slap our kids. We do that. I'm kidding. It's our job, right? It's our job. Okay, so speaking of leftist Sacramento, they've deployed climate cops. What? They have climate cops. They're going to go through people's trash cans to make sure that you've got your stuff sorted properly. I thought this was fake, and it's not. So under California's Senate Bill 1383, that's their new climate law, city crews have to spend the next several months going through curbside bins, rifling through trash bags, snapping photos, and apparently leaving citations or not, depending on if the homeowner is found to be in compliance. And they even tweeted this out. They said that they're conducting what they call a waste audit across Sacramento, a waste audit. And they're looking at garbage, recycling, and organic waste to make sure that it's properly sorted. Wow. That's actually happening. Would this be a violation of Fourth Amendment? I'm curious.
2: Technically, no. If it's out on the street, like if you put your trash out on the street,
0: yeah,
2: it's not a violation of the Fourth Amendment.
0: Oh.
2: But if they go into your trash while it's still on your property, yes.
0: Yeah.
2: It absolutely is.
0: I'm just curious about this. So they have problems in California. Do those problems go away or something? Did I miss it?
1: No.
0: Don't they have needles and feces? Don't they have a big problem?
2: I think it's gotten worse.
0: It's gotten worse, right?
1: Yeah.
0: They got teenager riots where they go in and trash the store and steal everything. But guys, your waste audit, though. So dumb. So dumb. We have a lot more on the way as we move. We got headlines coming up. The folks who help make the program possible for you, it's the people over at Chapter. Because going through, I don't know if you've had your parents go through it. Maybe you've had to go through it. Maybe somebody you know has had to go through it. But going through all of the Medicare stuff, I mean, everybody talks about how confusing it is. It's that way on purpose because that's how people end up overpaying and undercovered and in the totally wrong plan. That's why you've got to find somebody that's on your side to navigate this. This is what Chapter does. So this is their whole thing. Chapter exists to cut through the confusion and they bring you all the options they possibly can. They don't sell you on one or two companies. 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
8: And now, all of the news you would probably miss. 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
9: File under letter rip, tater chip, Chuck Schumer, Eric Swalwell on the Senate floor in a video. Watch this. Sorry, Juan. Watch him. Watch him. Cut 10,000 and 1,100.
10: We need a complete investigation that's independent. Now, on Iran and the NDAA, when all the Trump administration...
9: Sound like a baby. Somebody needs to go wipe, I think, after that. I'm just saying. I had to share that with you. Nevada Governor Lombardo was stopped for a red light violation in Vegas, and he was like, do you know who I am? I'm the governor. He was, this is just the other day. Joe Lombardo was pulled over for an alleged moving violation while driving in Vegas 2 months ago. It shows him being stopped. The officer's like, how you doing? The reason I'm stopping you is for the, and the governor goes, I'm Joe Lombardo, cutting him off. And he's like, I'm aware. For the red light violation back there, he says, your right turn onto Giles here. Lombardo goes, come on, man. He was the Clark County Sheriff. And the officer goes, okay, so you're good to go, sir. Appreciate you. Have a good day. It lasts 20 seconds. He didn't get cited. You think I can do that? I think if I got pulled over, I'd be like, hey, it's Dale Lash. The officer would be like, yeah, that's great. But you also had a violation back here. So I don't know. You think you should have been cited?
11: I think so.
9: I just feel like politicians need to be held to that extra special standard. I'm just saying. Meta is flooding the market with dorky sunglasses. Not only do they look dorky, but apparently it's also, there's a question about privacy. So the AI-enabled camera-equipped smart glasses seems kind of redundant. They said it's a privacy sore spot. Have you seen them? They're so dumb looking. They're dumb. And they've been wearing them at all the public events. And Meta donated 100,000 pairs to blind veterans on POTUS's birthday. Wait, what? How does that work with blind veterans? Am I missing something?
11: I think we all are.
9: And Kylie Jenner's been promoting them. I just wouldn't wear them because dork. I'm not going to lie. Let's see. A majority of Americans now support seizing wealth from the AI industry. This is not an American value, guys. This is not an American value. Okay. But apparently, according to Futurism, it is. AI sovereign funds are seen as a tool to distribute the gains from the AI industry back to broader society. It's Marxism. It's still wealth confiscation and redistribution. I don't care what industry it is or whether or not somebody has a problem with it. That's the way it is. New York has enacted the nation's first statewide moratorium on data centers. We're going to talk about this coming up because there is definitely data center hysteria, and we got to discuss it. Meghan McCain joins us next. What's What's worse than summer heat? Trying to sleep on a mattress that turns into a sauna every single night. So if you're waking up sweaty and kicking the covers off and flipping your pillow over for the cool side, it's your mattress trapping the heat. 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
13: With SRN News, I'm Keith Peters in Washington. Lithuania's president says intelligence suggests Russia is planning attacks on critical infrastructure in the Baltic states or Poland. Authorities are monitoring risks to energy and transport systems. The intelligence doesn't specify locations or timing. Russia dismisses the claims as excuses for NATO's military buildup. Latvia's president also warned on Wednesday that Russia might provoke NATO's eastern flank as Ukraine pressures Moscow. The U.S. has reimposed a naval blockade on Iran and intensified its airstrike campaign in retaliation for Tehran's attacks on ships trying to pass through the Strait of Hormuz. Iranian officials said the American strikes on Wednesday hit an Iranian army barracks, killed at least 7 troops and wounded hundreds of people. More details at SRNnews.com.
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4: Hot, humid weather ahead the rest of the week. Really hot by the time we get to the weekend. Could have highs in the upper 90s by Sunday. Tonight, a couple of scattered storms are possible in spots. Overnight, low 71. Any storm could be gusty. Won't be a lot of rain around, though. A few more scattered storms Thursday afternoon, a high of 88. Heat index levels in the mid-90s. I'm meteorologist Mark Thibodeau.
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8: Little pistol Amy's as we roll into the bottom of the second hour, ladies and gentlemen. 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So we were talking yesterday about the passing of Senator Lindsey Graham and how I think one of the coolest moments in all of modern politics was that lead up to Brett Kavanaugh testifying, and everybody was watching three people. They're watching Kavanaugh, they're watching Lindsey Graham, and then they were watching Trump, because everyone wanted to see who is going to come out and fight and get Kavanaugh, who's going to hold the line until Kavanaugh testified. And we were all saying, oh man, this is his Clarence Thomas moment. This is the, I mean, he's really got to step up and defend himself. And that way, you know, the rest of the GOP is going to know how to act. And it was just amazing to watch all of these moving pieces come together like this. And of course, we get the sad news that that Senator Graham passed away very suddenly. I mean, I think everybody's kind of looking at Mitch McConnell, but very suddenly with Senator Graham. And I always just go back to that moment because I really think that he was a significant force in reshaping the judiciary in Republicans' favor. And I know my good friend has had a lot to say about this. My friend Meghan McCain, who has her own podcast. She's Citizen McCain, as you know. And I love her background. I mean, you got the cactus, you got the American flag, yeah. And we love Meghan. And God love you. I'm so happy to. I was just on your program. I think she's waiting to get me turned up. She will get it.
9: There we go.
8: Our very dear friend, Ms. Meghan McCain. Always so good to see you, my friend, host of Citizen McCain as well. And just giving you my condolences, because I know you were very close to Senator Graham. And we were just talking about how that was like, especially the Kavanaugh thing. I think that was like one of his brightest moments, which is weird to say because he's a Bronze Star recipient. But I just kind of wanted to get, you know, like your 30,000 foot, you know, just views on everything that's happened in the past couple of days.
10: Well, first of all, thank you so much for having me. I adore you. I just think you're one of the greatest women in all of media and politics have been for so long. After you came on my show, my husband and I were talking about it, and I showed him some of your clips, and he was like, she's just the best at this. And not to give you too much information, but our
8: my husband has to live with me. I got to win you. He's got to live with me. So,
10: but I just, you know, we should support each other. This industry can be so cold sometimes. And then, like I said, I did this wonderful show with you. And then my next show, I'm crying my eyes out about Lindsey Graham. It's weird. He died very suddenly. He was only 71, which is young in today's era. Our president's 80. Obviously unexpected. He had the, quote, widowmaker, heart attack, which I assume I've been told was what John Ritter died of. I'm very sad. I think his impact on politics, people are sort of reflecting right now on how large it is and how large it was and the impact he made. He was incredibly bipartisan. Cory Booker was emotional putting a video up about his friend Lindsey Graham. I think what is missed about him is what a just political animal he was, that he got things done, that he was a conduit and a consigliere between Trump and the Senate, that he came to office and left, by the way, not poor, but it is evident he did not cash out and make money off of his Senate seat the way so many other people have done, somehow miraculously making $20 million in the time they're in office. No one really understands why, that he was dedicated to being a senator. And, I'm very, very, very sad. I know President Trump is very, very sad. Many of us are very sad. And I wish I could be more eloquent. I'm still kind of processing it. I got woken up at 3:30 in the morning by my husband who told me, and, I had to tell my mother who was just, beyond crestfallen at the news. And it's been a lot. And the Brett Kavanaugh moment you're speaking of, I think was the break of the Me Too insanity. And I just remember him saying something in a press conference. Why don't we throw Brett Kavanaugh in the water and see if he floats? Obviously referencing the Salem witch trials. So he always kept his humor. But I think that Brett Kavanaugh moment is a defining moment in American culture and politics.
9: There's so many people that especially younger people, like my kids' friends' age, that are like, yeah, they go back to the Kavanaugh hearing as like the moment that they kind of got radicalized. And they always say, and that one senator, like, oh, yeah, Lindsey Graham, because they remember him going up there. And especially when he said, oh, you all want power. I hope to God you never get it. I mean, it was just so powerful. But it's that kind of thing that sticks in people's mind. I wanted to ask you, how odd is it? Because, I've grown up in this industry very differently from how you did. I just grew up just talking and, being a hood rat in grassroots activism. That's all I did. But I mean, you have really gotten to know these people because, your father and everything that, the late Senator McCain did, and he knew Lindsey Graham and, Joe Lieberman, all of these people. I can only imagine how odd it is because you know them not as the politician. You know them as the person first and then the politician second.
10: Yeah, I met Lindsey the first time when I was 11, and we had a great, I'm old, I'm 41, and we had a great relationship up until a few years ago, which I have been very guilt-ridden and had a very hard time that we hadn't sort of reconciled at his death. I've been very open with it on my show. We both sadly let politics get in the way, which is such a lesson for me right now on forgiveness and the just, it's that we should all forgive and move on and not let stupid things get in the way of personal relationships. I have been told by his close friends that he loved me and it's okay. So it makes me feel a little bit better. He was really fun and funny, and he was a really good time. And so many politicians, as Dana, because you said you've been around so long and been doing this so long, they're so boring and sterile and can't get off their cue cards and their talking points. And, I was always worried about him saying something on camera that was just going to be like, the most, he was filthy and in the best way possible, but he was filthy. And he was funny and he was just irreverent. And I will miss his humor in this world as well. And you hear Trump talking and he was saying, Lindsey's a member of our family. Lindsey's a member of our family. And someone was asking me, why did politicians like having him around? And I was like, he was entertaining and fun to be around. And in this era of just like the most stiff, boring, saccharine, no offense to like Speaker Johnson, but I have no interest in hanging out with Speaker Johnson.
9: He's like, not a good dinner party seatmate.
10: Yeah. So I think that's it as well.
9: I love that. I know your husband had tweeted something about how they had had some political disagreements and he saw him later, Ben Domenech, and he saw him later and was saying, that's all right. Everybody's got an opinion, which I love because a lot of people that follow politics, I want people to hold their positions and no one's asking anybody to give up a principle, but do see the person first. because I always think, you know, if you're compromising yourself spiritually in the name of this particular policy, then what does it mean in the end? Then it's worth nothing, because, you know, you can't sit here and take your voter registration to heaven, but you can take your spirit, you know, you can go with that, lessons learned. And I think that, doesn't it seem like it's, especially now, and especially with everything, the way that the left is, because some of the stuff, I don't want to drag you into it, but some of the stuff I've seen from the left particularly, they always are vicious whenever news like this happens. But I feel like every single time it's like escalates another level.
10: Some of the stuff I've seen online has been demonic. I was like, you know, you better get right with your creator with some of the stuff you're saying. And, you know, I think Ilhan Omar is an existential threat to the United States of America. And I think her politics are an actual danger to my life. If she died, I would be appropriate in her, God forbid, you know, I'm just using her as an example. But like, if anyone who I consider my political adversary were to die, I was not raised in a barn. Like, I do not speak and behave that way. And it's like these people, it's just, you just are just detritus of the world. And, you know, there's some hosts who are saying some stuff that you just must think they lost their mind and they just have nothing in their life. No God, no morals, no anything. And I tried to stay offline as much as possible. And not to bring her into this, but I didn't like what Nancy Mace was tweeting. I felt like that was pretty tone deaf, talking about running for his Senate seat when his body was still warm. Yeah. Again, what are we all doing? Right. Let's be appropriate and decent to people.
9: Yeah, I think a lot of and you're right. We're talking with Meghan McCain for those just tuning in, if they're not watching the simulcast, because I think appropriate is a great way to put it. And we have, you know, Southern influence. So I can't imagine delighting in the passing of someone on the left. Now, same as you. I mean, I couldn't stand their policies, but I just feel like my grandmother would come back from the grave and haunt me if I did that, because just wasn't raised that way. That's not how it's done. That's not how you act. And this is America. We can afford to be nice.
10: Yeah. And I think it's a really sad reflection, but I also, you know, of course there's, you know, loonies on every side, but I do think that there is a relishing and cruelty about Republicans when they die that you do not see our side doing. You just really don't see it on the same level. And I think of like how gross people were after Charlie Kirk was assassinated. Like you just see it over and over again. And, you know, I think there's a real cultural problem on the left, a real one that is seeping into every element. Like if you can't delineate your own personal feelings about someone when they die. Again, I just don't even know what to say. I don't know what to say to you, but it's really, you know, overwhelming.
9: It is. And I always, you know, they're people first before politicians. And I kind of think, you know, too, I mean, I feel like it makes it easier to do the business of the country when you view it like that, because that's sort of, you know, everything gets so hyper polarized to where now if you know, on the left, they can't even talk to or be friends with anybody on the right because they get assailed from their own side as though it's like a betrayal of their liberal doctrine. Like if they're, because I see progressives that are nice to you and they get just besieged. They get so abused online. If they say one nice thing, or if they offer condolences or something, or if they say something to your husband, like how dare you talk to these Republicans, Megan and her husband, they're part of the problem. What, they're people first, but the left is just, I don't want the right to adopt that. And I have a fear that
10: I agree.
9: People think that, well, we got to fight fire with fire. Well, that just makes more fire.
10: I don't see it on our side in the same way. Like if I told you, you know, I have a friend who of all things, you know, we know her, know Miki Kuhn. She was a surrogate for Mamdani. We've been friends for a long time. She's worked at Fox News with me. I'm still friends with her. I like her. We get dinner. She comes to our parties here in DC. She's lovely. Like I can separate it. I'm an adult, but I have other friends who work in the entertainment industry and I don't want to expose who they are, but, one of them, someone noticed that they were following me on Instagram. And I guess she just got her, you know what, reamed out by some people who work with her. And these are the situations where it's like, that's just not happening on our side.
9: Right.
10: I'm not looking at who you're following on social media and like, Dana, you're following.
9: Mm-hmm. Who does that? Like, I'm going to go and look and see who this person's. They're following Meghan McCain. Oh, that's it. Who's this? That's psycho. That's psychotic.
10: I know. I know. And I always feel bad for these like poor people who like somehow maybe end up on a reality show or something. And then they're like, they were following Fox and Charlie Kirk and, like, you know, burn them at the stake. And again, it's just so unhealthy and psychotic.
9: I want to ask you one quick question just about the news of the day, because I was following this. It had to do with Amy Coney Barrett when she was talking before Congress about the security budget, and she was explaining security threats. And I don't know, maybe we just haven't had the benefit of watching those discussions as publicly as they're happening. I mean, I'm sure that they've always happened and they've always had budget security meetings, but we just haven't seen it. But that just seemed so insane to me, like another level, that we have sitting justices that are worried about, you know, opening the door because they were going to get swatted. Like her family was already swatted and they already had to deal with that. And, you know, mentioning just like the hyperbole that we see and the rhetoric that we see from the left, because that's where it's really coming from. I don't know if you saw that and if you were following some of that, if you had thoughts on it, because I felt bad for her. And then people were questioning whether or not she could really, free of, I guess, any kind of color or bias, render her decisions knowing that she was living in fear. I mean, to me, it didn't seem like it had any kind of impact, but the whole thing was just surreal to read that testimony.
10: Yeah, I really admire Amy Coney Barrett. I think she has been through a lot. She was put through a lot in her when she was being nominated and her nomination. I think her children have been through a lot. She's, I think, 7 children, and I think a few are adopted. I think she's a great Supreme Court justice. I know some Republicans are angry at her about some of the decisions she's made lately, but her job is to interpret the law. When I saw that, it was so heartbreaking to hear her talk about her kids' involvement, that her young kids, you know, being scared for her life. And look, we're living in a world where Luigi Mangione is shooting CEOs of pharmaceutical companies. It is not out of the realm of possibility that someone would, you know, people who are not in control of themselves, psychopaths, would try and injure a Supreme Court justice. It's totally rational thinking. I personally have believed for a long time that Supreme Court justices, members of Congress, senators, in this era we're in, they should all have security. I know it would be expensive. I know whatever. But I think political violence is rising in the country. I don't want to see anyone injured or hurt in any way, on any side, in any capacity. It's bad for everything, and it's evil, and violence solves nothing. Yeah. So I don't think it would impact her judgment, but you're just getting sort of a lens into what her daily experience must be like. And I'm so tired of this. I think you're tired of it. And again, I've seen you in situations where I talked about on my show where I was worried you were going to get physically injured. Like, you go out and speak publicly at major places. You just did that giant Turning Point event. There's psychopaths everywhere. And I never thought I'd be living in a time where I'm worried about friends and people I love, actively worried they're going to get shot or be harmed just simply for speaking out. And that's tragically the time we're in. And Dana, I don't have the solution for you. I don't know what the answer to it is, because it seems to just be getting worse. I saw these people, these two women, I don't remember the name of their podcast. They host a very lefty podcast, and they were saying that they're just like gleefully happy when Republicans die. And it's like, I just don't understand it. I don't understand any of this.
9: It's just hateful, bitter people that just add to the hatefulness and bitterness. And thankfully we have people like you out there, Meghan McCain. You've always been really consistent, and I love that you shoot straight and you're just very transparent and you put it all out there. To hell with anybody who disagrees. I really love that about you. It's such a strong quality, and too few people in this industry have it, and you got it. I'm so
10: with you.
9: We're friends, and you've always been true blue. So much love to you, much love to Ben and the family.
10: I heard a very good rumor about you that I cannot say on live camera, and I hope it's true, and I'm not going to say anything else, but I love you, and I'm always just such a supporter of you and your family. And I just, like I said, like, keep fighting for us too, because you are also a straight shooter, and you have been so clear about so many things in the past year since Charlie Kirk died. It's been very difficult for a lot of people to be clear about where they stand. And it is not gone unnoticed. Everybody sees it. Everybody watches it. Everybody knows who you are. And again, I'm just so grateful for you out there fighting for the good fight.
9: Well, thank you, my friend. Much love to you. We'll talk offline. We'll talk again soon. God love you. You're welcome on anytime. Bye. Good to see you. Bye. We have more to come, folks, as we wrap up this third hour of the program. And we've got Florida Man on the way. Stick with us.
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20: It's his life mission to make bad decisions. It's time for Florida Man.
9: I am trying to wrap my head around this. So this came out of Fox 35 Orlando. A Florida man was accused of trying to run a woman over with his horse at the Marion County Rodeo, y'all. It's at the rodeo. Florida woman or Florida man is facing multiple felony charges. So he splashed beer on a woman, and then he tried to run her over with his horse at the Bellevue Rodeo. According to Marion County Sheriff's Office, 45-year-old Antonio Castillo Ortega tried to drive away, but he got blocked by the ambulance before running into the woods. They eventually captured him, hiding in the back seat of a second getaway vehicle, and they took him to the Pokey because obviously they ain't going to fly. So he's charged with all kinds of stuff. I mean, horses, if they don't want to run someone over, they're not going to run someone over, right? How does that even work? Stick with us. Our third hour is coming up fast.
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24: News this hour from Town Hall. I'm Keith Peters in Washington. The Washington, D.C. reflecting pool saga continues.
25: An Associated Press team viewed the Lincoln Memorial reflecting pool from the Washington Monument and spotted the color change from American flag blue to gray. The pool was drained and debris was removed after Independence Day fireworks. Trump's renovation project has faced setbacks, including algae blooms and peeling paint. The project's cost soared from $1.5 million to over $16 million by June. Trump blames vandals for the problems, while critics point to poor repair work. Several people face charges for allegedly damaging the pool. Haya Pinjwani, Washington.
24: French lawmakers have passed a bill to allow medically assisted death.
26: Supporters like Anne Renaud gathered to watch and celebrate.
27: Grateful to finally have the possibility to say to people who are suffering that they have an option.
26: Eligible patients must be adult French citizens or legal residents with an incurable advanced stage illness, suffering unbearably, and make repeated requests of their own free will. Psychiatric disorders and neurological diseases like Alzheimer's would not qualify. Opponents like Ségolène Peruccio, head of the French Society for Palliative Care, say the measure lacks safeguards and sends the wrong message to vulnerable patients. The legislation must still clear a constitutional review. I'm Jennifer King.
24: The Texas Parks and Wildlife Department says more than 40 people have been rescued from high waters as heavy downpours drenching South Texas continue to raise the risk of flash flooding. Most of the rescues have been in the Uvalde County area. The storms also spawned a tornado in San Antonio on Wednesday morning. The downpours began Tuesday. On Wall Street, the Dow by 150 points, the NASDAQ rose 162, the S&P advanced 28. More at townhall.com.
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24: A coin featuring President Donald Trump will be available to the public starting in the fall. We hear more on this developing story from correspondent Ed Donahue reporting.
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1: More on these stories at townhall.com. From Washington, I'm Keith Peters. One person is dead and three people are missing after a pontoon boat sank Tuesday afternoon in the waters off of San Francisco. We have more on this tragic story from correspondent Donna Warder reporting.
2: One person is dead, three people are missing after a pontoon boat sank Tuesday afternoon in the waters off San Francisco. On the boat were mostly family members holding a memorial service. 16 people were rescued. The group was on a three-deck pontoon vessel almost filled to capacity near Alcatraz Island. When crews arrived at the scene, they found the vessel almost fully underwater with the motor still running and leaking fuel. Rescuers have been searching for the missing with divers, helicopters, and boats in open ocean on the western side of the Golden Gate Bridge. I'm Donna Warder.
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5: Hot, humid weather ahead the rest of the week. Really hot by the time we get to the weekend. Could have highs in the upper 90s by Sunday. Tonight, a couple of scattered storms are possible in spots. Overnight, low 71. Any storm could be gusty. Won't be a lot of rain around, though. A few more scattered storms Thursday afternoon. A high of 88. Heat index levels in the mid-90s. I'm meteorologist Mark Thibodeau.
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9: Why, hello there. Welcome back to the program. It is I, your lovable curmudgeon, Dana Lash, with you. And we're going to get you set up in our third hour here. We've been discussing a lot of stuff. We've been getting into all of the latest with illegal immigration, the pause on traffic stops, which I think is going to get completely stopped, halted by the administration. And we were talking about the climate police, climate cops. It's very important, the climate cops. You know. A few things to hit. First off, I got a couple of things. I saw this in the Washington Post, and it has to do with Taco Bell. Now, full disclosure, I don't want any hate. None. I don't hate Taco Bell. I don't care. I don't care. I don't hate Taco Bell. Everybody at KURV, everybody down there in McAllen's dying right now. I don't hate it. I don't. Right? I do not hate Taco Bell. I mean, is there better Mexican food out there? Well, yeah. But here's the problem that I sometimes have. So I'm going to bring this tugboat to shore, but join the journey with me. So let me use the example of mac and cheese. Okay. I know you've all had every single type of mac and cheese. We are mac and cheese connoisseurs. It's one of the official foods of America. I mean, I would say it is. United States. Like, you think United States, you think everybody's like, apple pie, that's great. Also mac and cheese. Now, there's different types of mac and cheese. I just always thought it was amusing when I was growing up. You would have the one family member. Actually, I'll never forget this. I had an uncle that brought a lady friend to a family gathering, right? And the lady friend, everybody's bringing a side dish. And I guess my grandmother tasked the lady friend with bringing a side dish that was something she couldn't mess up. Because, you know, it gets very particular at family gatherings, right? That's not the time you experiment. Don't be experimenting with a tried and true side dish. We all know.

0: this, right? Them's the rules, Kane.
1: Yep.
0: She brought mac and cheese. She's very proud of it. And it was in one of them bowls. This is, again, this is like the early 90s. Kane, you remember them white bowls with the little blue flowers in the middle?
1: Oh, yeah.
0: White bowls with the blue flowers in the center and the little glass lid. Corningware. Yeah. She brought a big old Corningware dish. And it was larger than the normal mac and cheese offerings. Just want to put that out there. So we were like, ooh, what'd she bring? What Unc's girlfriend bring? Ooh, we were very excited. Because for some of us, for some of my cousins, hell, that'd be the only thing you'd eat all day is mac and cheese, right? For those younger cousins that were on what I call the beige diet, they only eat beige food. Bread's beige, beige meat, plain, things like that, right? Pasta, things like that. She brings this dish. And she pulled the lid off, and we immediately knew something was up in a bad way. First off, them were shells. Shells. Not the macaroni noodle. That was not mac and cheese. Macaroni is the type of pasta. This was shells. Orchietta. But shells in cheese. Shells in cheese. In. Like apostrophe in apostrophe cheese. Right? And then we smelled of it. Or sorry, smelled it. It's a thing. My grandmother talked like it. My mom smelled of it. It was Velveeta. Velveeta shells and cheese. Why are you shaking your head? No.
2: I remember. I remember Velveeta
0: shells. Now, you might think, oh, that, and that's like right when they came out with like this new improved Velveeta, right? And it's like the cheese in a packet. No. It tastes like awful. I mean, maybe it tastes good, but if it did, I'd lie. Because nothing tops the powder, and I don't even want to say the name of the company, but it rhymes with Schmaft. Their mac and cheese, right? The powder, and you throw. My mom always fancied it up. She'd throw a slice of American cheese in there, like that, like just tossed it in there, made it special for you, you know. So you've got your hot pasta, you got your powdered whatever the hell that is, powdered orange stuff, magic. It's the cheese dust. And then you would have your milk, and then she'd throw a slice of American cheese in there just to make it, you know, right? And that's what we came to expect. We didn't like the vote, so not a lot of people ate her Velveeta shells and cheese. And my grandma was like, yeah, that's not what them kids eat. But we were nice to her. She was a nice lady. Fast forward. You know, I'm a mother, and I make dinner for my family. My kids are the same way. I try to make them one time like homemade mac and cheese, thinking, you know what? We're not going to do a mix. We're going to do all of it from scratch. And they were like, what is this? Like they couldn't eat it. Like it looked like they couldn't see it. If they didn't see a blue box on the counter, it was like they didn't know what to do. So I never did that again, ever. But I also like it though. Grown adults, like we had friends over, we barbecued and I made mac and cheese and the adults eat the mac and cheese. More so, I think, than the kids do. So why am I bringing this up? Well, because I use it as an example. We know there's better stuff out there. But man, that cheese dust, I don't know what's in it. I don't care if there's chemicals. You could be like Dana, that's just like dried up crunchy roaches that are dyed orange. I don't care. Still going to eat it because it's good, King. That mac and cheese is good and you all know it is.
2: I might draw the line right there, though.
0: It probably is.
2: I think that's where I draw the
0: line. Right. It's like hot dogs are made with butts and lips ground up into a hot dog, into a spherical shape. So I say this because I go back to the Taco Bell thing. Yes. I know. Just like with mac and cheese, I know there's better options out there. Not going to do it. I know there's better Mexican food out there, but there's something about the weirdness of a bean burrito all wrapped up, and you never know what end's going to have that sauce, right? Is it a mole sauce? I don't even know. They don't even know. It's just a sauce. It's like a magical liquid that's in it, and you don't know. You're always guessing, like looking at what end of the burrito, because they never make it to where it's evenly dispersed throughout said burrito. You're asking way too much, right? You got to pick an end. Anyway, the reason I say this is because apparently everyone is getting the... Because of the lettuce, I guess, at Taco Bell.
1: They're getting the what?
0: The.
1: Oh. You didn't cover your mouth?
0: Well, that's... The FCC can't get me if they can't hear it. anyway, So apparently now federal and state officials are investigating the Taco Bell. They say it's so nice. Listen, the authorities are investigating whether Taco Bell played a role in one of the largest U.S. outbreaks of gastrointestinal illness caused by a parasite that contaminates fresh produce, according to two whole people. Now, I don't know if you've seen, Kane, have you seen some of them symptoms? They keep saying that it's a parasite. The way that they said that, like, you get a parasite. But I don't think you get the parasite, right? I don't know.
2: I think so. I think people get the parasite.
0: Oh, wait a minute. No. Taco Bell. No. That's gross. Okay.
2: Oh, yes. It's definitely gross.
0: Taco Bell is responding to reports that it's under. They're getting investigated. It's cyclosporiasis. Huh. And they've been removing some ingredients. Cyclosporiasis came. That's a serious.
2: So it must be a brand new parasite, right? Like we've never seen it before, because certainly we would have seen warnings of this previously, right?
0: Right. Well, I mean, so where does that even come from? Cyclosporiasis comes from the microscopic parasite Cyclospora. Oh, comes from human poop. Okay, so question. How is that getting onto the lettuce to talk about?
2: I don't think it's only found in human poop. It just happens to be.
0: It says it is transmitted via the fecal oral route, meaning it passes in human waste, Kane.
2: It has to get in there first, though, right? I mean, it would have to get in you before you can pass it through. So which came first, chicken or the egg? Like, where are we at with this?
0: I don't care where it came first. I want it to not be there at all. So can we? So here's the question. So if it comes from deuces, human deuce.
2: It does.
0: It's a people deuce. It's so I don't think it's even necessarily from what I've read, like one restaurant out of all of them. But it's a supply chain issue. And if it's coming from the farms, that means that's feces that's been out in the sun, out in the dirt, cooking. Because that's where it is. It's human fecal contamination of like water or, you know, any agricultural whatever.
2: So I have a tinfoil hat take on this. And
0: I've got several hats for this. Yeah. Go ahead, Kane, because you're on my question.
2: Well, because look. You know, when we went through COVID and they were bad mouthing like hydroxychloroquine and ivermectin, even though these have billions of doses and completely safe worldwide and have, you know, cut parasites in many, many human beings over the years, they're seeing, I think right now, when I say they, I mean the big pharma.
0: The people, they, whoever they
2: are. Yeah, they, the big pharma folks are seeing a missed opportunity here. They're seeing people.
0: So you're saying that we're getting poisoned with poop so they can make medicines for it.
2: I'm saying that at least these stories are being pushed to the point where, would you stop? Are you mocking me?
0: No.
2: Is that what you're doing? Okay, because it looked like you were mocking me there for a second. But I think that they are pushing stories like this in order to get people, oh, well, I need to protect myself with parasites. And where am I going to go with that? And you have a few choices from the pharmaceutical companies that are now putting out new parasite medicine. I'm not kidding. It's what
0: they're
2: doing.
0: Or it's illegal immigrants picking lettuce and pooping in the fields.
2: Oh, man.
0: I mean, Occam's razor sometimes, folks. I don't think we need a big old Rube Goldberg machine to understand how the poop got in your lettuce. I mean, come on.
2: See how easy it is to believe the story?
0: What story?
2: The story of poop.
0: For real, though, I mean, where does that come from? Is it nobody uses it as fertilizer, right?
2: I look back on all the stories I was told about COVID. I didn't initially believe them, and then found later.
0: I don't think it's like Taco Bell's fault or anything. No, but I'm just saying. Also, Does that mean that they use like bagged lettuce? That means they're not chopping that lettuce up fresh, are they?
3: You should mix all your own lettuces,
0: right? I just kind of feel, I purchased bagged lettuce before. Whenever I do, I'm like, I'm just giving up on life. That's what it feels like.
2: We've seen some of the testimony in Congress where these experts were saying they're actually vaccinating our vegetables. Like
0: you and I are on totally different tracks.
2: But I know what you're saying. But what I'm saying is, what if the reactions that people are having to this newly vaccinated lettuce is what's causing the explosive diarrhea?
0: You're like Charlie over there on, what's that show?
2: Would you give me the green light to wear the tinfoil? What are
0: no,
2: you doing?
0: No, you went like way off into the wilderness.
2: Oh, that's what tinfoil does.
0: You're like past locusts and honey.
2: That's what I mean.
0: You're digging for grub worms. I mean, you're.
2: What kind of worms? Grub worms?
0: Grub worms, yeah. No, Always Sunny in Philadelphia, right? Yeah.
2: Yes.
0: With Charlie. Went full Charlie on
2: that's
0: me.
2: That's right.
0: With the wall and the string everywhere. So, well, what about the vaccinated lettuce? I just think maybe it's, I don't know, I'm just guessing, could it possibly potentially be, I don't know, does it have to do with farming and the way that this lettuce is getting picked? I mean, someone is taking a deucer in the, like right next to your head of lettuce and then sending it on your way and you're getting like whatever you're getting with the lettuce. I'm just, because that's where it seems like it's coming from. So maybe don't eat lettuce right now. I don't have any other. And never get bagged lettuce. Like, don't just get a cat. Just get a cat. Like, head of lettuce. It's cheaper. And it's fun to chop it up.
1: Grow your own.
0: Sure.
1: Doesn't take long.
0: Unless you live in Texas and it's the soil hates. It's literally spitting the plant back out. It hates it. All right, we got a lot more on the way. I have no idea where this segment went, but I had to share that with you as we move. 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
11: All of the news you would probably miss. It's time for Dana's Quick Five.
12: I saw a Waymo today. Scared the crap out of me. I didn't want to say the CRAP word, but it did. I was like, Waymo, I don't want to get near them. I saw it on the road, and I was like, so I thought about that because a shirtless man vandalized one in East Hollywood, and it was on video. It was on the Posted to the Citizen app. A man was lounging in the Waymo's broken windshield at an intersection. It was on Sunset Boulevard, so not like a non-busy area. Then he climbed into the car's roof and began yanking out all its guts while shouting at traffic. Oh, yeah. He looks like Edward Norton from that one whatever X movie. The LAPD responded. They took him into custody, and he like yelled on top of it. It was weird. Would you ride in a Waymo? No, I wouldn't. No. Yeah. By the way, let's see. Lake Powell is reaching critically low levels. It's nearing a dead power pole, say experts. A lot of that, too, is because they had a lot of people that moved out in that area. And that's one of the strains on the water supply. It's the second largest reservoir in the U.S. It's a critically low water elevation levels, according to the latest data. So that's what it means. It can no longer basically, if it's getting close to being a dead power pool, that means the water's too low to spin the hydroelectric turbines and everything that it needs to produce hydropower. So that's kind of a critical function. They're going to need to fix that. A couple is accused of burning meth in a toaster and greeted deputies with a chainsaw. I'm going to come back to that one tomorrow because it's worth it. We have more on the way. Don't go anywhere. 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
10: With SRN News, I'm Jason Walker. United States reimposing a naval blockade on Iran and intensifying its airstrike campaign. That in retaliation for Tehran's attacks on a number of vessels trying to pass through the Strait of Hormuz. Iran says American strikes hit and army barracks, killing at least seven troops and wounding hundreds more. President Trump says ICE officials should continue vehicle stops despite the recent fatal shootings. Homeland Security Secretary Mark Wayne Mullen responding by saying illegal migrants will be arrested and deported wherever they are. Acting Attorney General Todd Blanche confronting questioning at Senate confirmation hearings. He is aiming to lock down Republican support that he will need in order to advance his nomination. This is SRN News.
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23: Hot, humid weather ahead the rest of the week. Really hot by the time we get to the weekend. Could have highs in the upper 90s by Sunday. Tonight, a couple of scattered storms are possible in spots. Overnight, low 71. Any storm could be gusty. Won't be a lot of rain around, though. A few more scattered storms Thursday afternoon. A high of 88. Heat index levels in the mid-90s. I'm meteorologist Mark Thibodeau.
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12: Little faith no more. We care a lot. Welcome back to the program. Dana Lash with you. It's hot in Texas. Steve's in D.C. breaking microphones. So, I mean, you know, it's a crazy Wednesday. I had to say it because Steve's cracking me up. It's laying on the table. Can you hear me? This is so funny. I'm just dying. I'm over here dying. He sent a picture and everything. God bless his heart. You all right over there, Steve? You okay? Oh, this poor dude. Get an intern to hold it for you. Just make have him hold it right next to you. But funny. All right. We, a few things. I'm looking at audio. Where to even? Oh, this is where I wanted to start. Well, I got two things here. First off, I saw this. This is the chancellor of UC San Francisco. Oh, my gosh. It was a hearing on diversity, equity, and inclusion.
25: Is that you, Chuck Schumer?
12: It's basically the Chuck. It's a Chuck Schumer topic. That's what I think of. House Committee on Education and the Workforce. That's the subcommittee that held this hearing. During the hearing, you had Mary Miller out of Illinois. She's a Republican. She was questioning Dr. Sam Hawgood. Mr. and Mrs. Hawgood's son came. He's the chancellor of UC San Francisco. As you know, it's an illustrious university located in Northern California, Kane. And Dr. Sam Hawgood was asked about a classroom guide that they had used before. It's a guide that advised medical students, people who are going to operate on your guts, to use the term pregnant people instead of pregnant women. And so Dr. Hawgood was asked about this bit of curricula, Kane, which brings us to the audio soundbite in question 16, please.
26: Of course, the vast majority of pregnancies are in women, and I have absolutely no problem with using the word pregnant women. I use it myself.
27: Has a non-biological woman ever had a baby?
26: A transgender person can.
27: That's not a biological woman. Has a non-biological woman ever had a baby?
26: I would reiterate,
27: it's ridiculous.
12: If you value political correctness over absolute fact, you should be stripped of your medical license. You should be stripped of being able to call yourself doctor. In fact, you should be fined because it endangers lives. We are now playing with people's lives. Well, I don't know. I mean, I could say I have no problem using the terms pregnant women, but I say pregnant people so the trans don't kill me. Transtifa. It's ma'am. They're going to show up and what? How dare you not call me a woman? I'm going to kick your...
26: Okay. Excuse me, it's ma'am. It is ma'am.
12: That's what happens. They're going to troon out, man. You're going to have Transtifa come and troon out over at... It's true. What was the phrase that he used? Well, when he's talking about some pregnant people. How did he say it?
0: The majority of pregnant people are women.
12: And what are the minority there?
0: Right,
12: Dr. Feelgood. What's the minority of them?
0: What the hell?
12: So wait, do these people? Do they have something that rhymes with schmagina? Do they have anything that rhymes with pituitarius? I'm just saying. Making up. Because that's a woman. I mean, you can go full on Elliot Page, but that doesn't change fact. Here's the fear. We are dumbing down medicine. I'm already very strict as to who I think should even be able to call themselves a doctor. Like, if you can't get in there and, you know, rearrange guts, I don't care. Well, I took 8 years of philosophy. Well, I'm sorry you were stupid. So sorry about that. Not calling you doctor. Not doing it. Otherwise, I'm going to be Dr. Dana. Oh, I will totally identify. I will give myself my own license. Esquire.
0: Good afternoon, doctor.
12: Yeah, thank you. Thank you, doctor. Dr. Chef Esquire. That's what we'll do. We're going to go the whole thing, right? So... But at this point, you're playing with people's lives. Do you trust? Just imagine it. You're going under. You're going in for a major operation. Somebody's going to be doing stuff to your guts. You're going in. I feel like Steve Martin in Parenthood, slipping all over. You're going in to have a very serious operation, right? And your doctor's like, well, I don't know. I mean, some people that are pregnant are women. Do you trust that person to be doing the cutting and sewing and all that stuff with your organs? I mean, if they can't observe something as biologically cut and dry as a dude or a chick, then it does present a very concerning issue, a question as to whether or not they could identify something that isn't so cut and dry. Like, do they know what organs they're taking? I mean, there's horror stories all the time of somebody going in, they're just going to get a routine operation, and lo and behold, their kidney's gone. Or they cut the wrong person. They operate. I mean, medical malpractice is a serious thing. I mean, it's a very, very expensive thing. You would think that insurance companies would be terrified of this. That's what I don't understand. Insurance companies, you would think, just for the liability purpose alone, that they would be terrified of people fudging truth to satiate the political trend. But they're not. I mean, am I missing something? They're not. I mean, there's all kinds of things that they can't do. Doctors can't do. They're not allowed to do. But oh my gosh, if you can't tell whether someone's a dude or a woman, which you can, but if you don't want to because you're afraid that they'll troon out on you and, you know, you're going to be the next statistic. Does that make sense? Now I'm worried because I don't know if I want anyone that is younger than Gen X to be doing the operating, right? You know what I'm saying? Like I'm a little concerned. If you don't know if you don't know who can have babies, then how do you? And Lorraine brings up a really, really good point. She says that medicine was just starting to realize in terms of treatment that men are different from women. So like, for instance, not dudes, just buckle up for a minute. I'm not trying to be TMI, but you know, I'm a woman. I'm in my 40s now. And I have not yet gone through things that all women have gone through, but I watched my mother and my grandmother and my aunts and all that go through it. You know, like, what is it? The menopause and the perimenopause and all of that stuff. I've watched them go through it, and I've heard from them for forever about how they wished that modern medicine and the study of this and that would be able to help them, et cetera, and alleviate some of the things that they're dealing with. And I just remember my mother just being dissatisfied previously with like certain doctors, and she would, you know, complain about this or that. Not to give TMI for her either, but you know what I mean? Like, I've heard from older women my whole life about how they wish that there was more that could be done for women who, for instance, go through those hormonal changes, right? And now it's like, it seems as though that that science and treatment is catching up only to what hit a wall and now be forced backwards because political trends are forcing people to not be scientifically accurate for the sake of not getting turned out on. I don't get it. I just, like Lauren goes, women's knees work differently than men's. Science just figured that out in the early aughts. I mean, it's true. There's serious biological difference. I can't even believe I have to say this. It's, that's not treatment. That's role playing. You're doing a role playing game. You're playing a role. That's all that is. That's not medicine. It's not treatment. It's not science. It's not fact. And I would feel hostile towards any doctor that would affirm a fantasy rather than just treat the issues that you have. I mean, it's crazy. So it's, I don't know. I couldn't trust that. I want to move on to this too, because I got to get into this. So Dua Lipa, it's a singer. She just married the guy who was in that World War II. What was his name? Callum Best or Callum, whatever. I don't remember his name. I don't care. She just got married. Anyway, she's a singer. And I think she acts. It's a big story. It was in Cosmo. And I saw it pop up everywhere. Dua Lipa has opened up a banned book library for banned books in Portugal, where there are no banned books. What? So it's called the Manifesto Library, and it has 100 books on its shelves that are basically just controversial. I don't even know if they're controversial. So The Handmaid's Tale, can I just pause here? I really feel like The Handmaid's Tale is the remedial entryway to subpar feminist slop, where previously it was The Bell Jar by Sylvia Plath. Because every angsty girl who ever went through junior high, they all read The Bell Jar by Sylvia Plath. And now they're reading Margaret Atwood's The Handmaid's Tale, where women imagine themselves suppressed, and it doesn't exist in any Western societies, but it can be found in every country in which Sharia is the jurisprudence. So she's created this library, and she has these, like 1984 is a book in it. That's not even remotely controversial. I don't even think it was banned, was it? I don't think it was banned. So they're like, why is her library in Portugal so special? That's because, well, she basically partnered with like a wine label, from what I understand, like white labeling wine. But they're trying to make a big deal about it being banned. They're banned books. None of this is, they're not banned. That's like people saying that they wanted to offer, like, there was a story, like a mobile library, like in New York, where they wanted to feature some of the books that parents were objecting to. And what were the books? The books that were presented in elementary and junior high libraries that got very graphically into intimacy encounters, for the lack of a better way to put it, which nobody in sixth grade needs to read about strap-ons and things like that. I'm just going to be very forthright about it. What does that have to do with education? It doesn't. There's appropriate and inappropriate, and parents are the gatekeepers. So she's got this ban, but I mean, I don't care if somebody does a library, but don't, I feel like it's overhyped and oversold if you're saying, well, these are banned books. They're not banned. In fact, I was looking at the list. They're not even controversial. A Handmaid's Tale is cringe. That's not, the only controversy that's with A Handmaid's Tale is how ungodly, unbelievably cringe it is. It is so ridiculously cringe. The Handmaid's Tale. Like, it's basic. This basic. You don't need to read a book to imagine what suppression of women looks like. Just look at Iran. If you really want a great example, look at Iran, right? Or look at Gaza. Or where else? Look at any nation where, look at Qatar, where Sharia reigns supreme. And there you have it. By the way, all of those books that are in her library can be bought on Amazon and in Portugal. None of them are banned in Portugal, not a single one of them. So it's just like trying to be edgy for what? Doesn't it? You know what? If you really wanted to be edgy and controversial, you could include books on mathematics and the Bible. Ooh, If you really wanted to. We got more on the way as we roll towards the conclusion of this third hour. 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
12: Welcome back. Well, we'll see, I guess, who wins between England versus Argentina. Oh, boy. It's going to be, all the host countries are out, so it'll be interesting. It's going to start in what? Is it 2 Central it starts?
0: Yep, 5 minutes.
12: 5 minutes. Ooh. Who do you think, Juan?
0: Argentina. I think Argentina, too.
12: Yeah. I saw Messi jerseys out like crazy. Everybody's wearing Messi jerseys. So, interesting. Well, we'll see. Oh, I was trying to, I know I had one. I don't know if I'm going to be able to, do I have time to do 17? It's a woke lady. She vandalizes a lost fisherman memorial because she thinks that the mooring line is a noose.
25: Yeah, so Kara Carita Munoz reporting live. This is what I'm talking about. So, watch the park. See how when you come this way, the main entrance, can we see what is actually hiding behind this guy? You sure can't. Nope. What? You can't, because it's a noose that they are hiding. We really love to protect nooses here, apparently.
12: It's a literally
25: Isn't that interesting? There's an anchor there, so it's connected, therefore it's not what it is. Sir, what is that? You don't want to respond, but that's okay, your face is right. Oh, let me get the other side. Give me your good side. You too, there we go. Hi.
12: Somebody vandal.
25: Are you going to do anything about the noose hanging above your head?
12: Oh my gosh. This woman is a walking mental abortion. Tell me that it's just, this has to be a joke, right?
0: No, she's for real.
12: Oh my gosh. Why are these people like this? This is why the aliens don't visit. Kane, today in stupidity. Although that's pretty awesome.
0: It's hard to top that. But, you know, Gavin Newsom's out there talking, so let's do that. This is Gavin Newsom. He's claiming, boy, capitalism just isn't working. After he explained how horrible he's been managing California. Listen to this.
28: Something's fundamentally broken here.
0: Yeah, you did it.
28: And that wealth is creating power, locking in rules and regulations, yeah. Locking everybody else out.
0: While you're at French Laundry.
28: We can't play in the margins anymore. We can't fail more efficiently. Certainly, nostalgia is not working.
0: It isn't.
28: I would argue socialism not going to work.
0: I agree with that.
28: But capitalism, as we know it, doesn't work.
0: Don't be stupid.
12: It does, though. It does. But what doesn't work is when you abridge it and you've got cronyism and all of that's not what works. His cadence is weird. Like, he talks like this, and it's just weird.
0: He does his hands, and Hakeem Jeffries does the same thing. It's annoying.
12: Yeah, I don't know. All right, folks, that does it for us this evening. Find us on YouTube, Facebook, like and subscribe. The podcast you can download and Substack, Chapter and Verse. I'll be back with you tomorrow.
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16: News this hour from Town Hall. I'm Jason Walker. Acting Attorney General Todd Blanche confronting questioning at a Senate confirmation hearing. He's aiming to lock down GOP support he'll need to advance. Blanche says the Biden administration upended faith in the justice system by targeting political opponents.
17: Above all, we are restoring American trust. In recent years, we watched the Justice Department turned against many of you and a former president. And it damaged the public's faith in justice. We are fixing that.
16: Drenching storms hitting South Texas, more heavy rain throughout the day Wednesday. However, National Weather Service meteorologist Corey Van Pelt says there's only moderate rain in Kerr County, where the catastrophic flooding last year killed at least 100 people.
18: Luckily, that area has, over the past 12 hours, has missed out quite a bit on the heaviest rainfall. Maybe it's been less than an inch for Western Kerr County. As you get into just east of Kerrville, it's a little bit heavier, possibly a couple of inches.
16: Van Pelt says Uvalde County has been hit very hard.
18: We've seen estimates of up to 15 inches of rain total in the last couple of days.
16: Texas Parks and Wildlife Department says more than 40 people have been rescued from high waters in Uvalde County. In Minnesota, problems there. Thousands of visitors have been told to evacuate a remote wilderness area because of wildfires sending heavy smoke across parts of the Midwest. More than 100 fires burning right now in Canada, and winds carrying that smoke southward. United States reimposing that naval blockade on Iran and intensifying its airstrike campaign in retaliation for Tehran's attacks on vessels trying to get through the Strait of Hormuz. More on these stories, townhall.com.
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16: It is a disease striking total fear in many people, but now a promising new blood test just may determine whether someone will develop Alzheimer's disease. Here's Donna Warder with the story.
20: In the study, doctors tested for the presence of a brain protein called p-tau-217, which helps fuel Alzheimer's. Dr. Risa Sperling is with Mass General Brigham Neuroscience Institute.
21: We found that people who have
1: very high levels of this blood test abnormality, p-tau217, were very likely to progress over time. So 38% of them progressed to impairment within 5 years, and actually up to 78% within 10 years.
20: But Sperling says it's too soon for healthy people to get the blood test.

0: protections in for children, particularly on child poverty. We've strengthened our defence and we've enhanced our international reputation. I'm proud to leave this country in a better shape than I found it.
1: I'm Charles de Ledesma.
2: French National Assembly has given final approval to a measure allowing adults with incurable illnesses to receive lethal medication. It is better known as assisted suicide. However, the vote in the lower house of parliament does not mean the bill immediately becomes law. More on these stories, townhall.com.
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7: Hot, humid weather ahead the rest of the week. Really hot by the time we get to the weekend. Could have highs in the upper 90s by Sunday. Tonight, a couple of scattered storms are possible in spots. Overnight, low 71. Any storm could be gusty. Won't be a lot of rain around, though. A few more scattered storms Thursday afternoon, a high of 88. Heat index levels in the mid-90s. I'm meteorologist Mark Thibodeau.
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9: New York Governor Kathy Hochul declares a moratorium on data centers in New York. Is this a smart idea or a dumb one? And President Trump has just weighed in. We'll get into this debate on the show today. Todd Blanch is up on Capitol Hill for confirmation hearings. Will he be confirmed as the permanent attorney general? We have some fresh audio for you out of the Judiciary Committee. And two members of Congress with live updates on the show today. Craig Goldman on the House effort to pass the Save America Act, followed by Senator Dan Sullivan, who is facing Democratic shenanigans up in Alaska. Today is Wednesday, July the 15th. We broadcast live today from New York City. On this day, 191 years ago, Americans were doing what Americans have always done best, passionately argue over a map. The year was 1835, and somehow America was on the verge of war over Toledo. Yes, Toledo. A bad map and conflicting laws had left a 468-square-mile strip of land claimed by both Ohio and the Michigan Territory. Both sides were absolutely convinced that they were right. Now, Ohio's governor mobilized some 600 militiamen. Michigan's governor raised nearly 1,000 men of his own. Michigan, by the way, wasn't even a state yet. Congress got involved. So did President Andrew Jackson. Surveyors were arrested, militias marched, and the two sides stared each other down along the Maumee River, prepared to fight over what would become America's glass capital and home to Tony Packo's hot dogs. Now, in the end, there was only one injury. A Michigan sheriff's deputy was stabbed in the leg with a penknife during an arrest. Two pigs and a few chickens were stolen by a wandering militia. That is the total body count of the Toledo War. Now, eventually, Congress brokered a deal. Ohio, as you know, wound up with Toledo. Michigan got what everyone at the time thought was worthless wilderness. We call it the Upper Peninsula these days. Turns out that worthless wilderness was sitting on enormous deposits of iron ore, copper, and timber that would help build Michigan's economy for generations. So today, if you ever think Washington can't settle a political dispute, just remember, we once quite nearly fought a war over Toledo.

0: and somehow everybody won. As for Congress today, well, Republicans are trying to settle disputes amongst themselves as the summer wears on and the president's agenda languishes. But as of this morning, House Republican leaders are moving forward with what they're calling Reconciliation 3.0. They've unveiled a budget resolution today that lays the groundwork for a package of up to $95 billion, mostly to finance the Iran war. Now, as you know, we've touted this idea of a new reconciliation bill for months. I cannot tell you that this contains everything that I or perhaps you would want to do. But I can tell you that sometimes you have to do what's within the realm of the possible, and that's what it seems like is going on here. So what is in this plan? First of all, the Save America Act is included, along with a $10 million expenditure for implementation. That goes through the House Administration Committee. And there are three expenditures for national security and agriculture. Armed Services and Intelligence Committees get $60 billion. This is for the Iran war. And $12 billion goes to the Agriculture Committee. This is farm aid. But this is really about Iran and finding a vehicle for the Save America Act. Now, the Budget Committee is scheduled to vote this resolution out of its committee tomorrow. The intent is to pass it out of the House by next week. That puts it in the Senate's hands before the August recess. The message coming out of House leadership today from my sources is simple. This budget resolution is our best shot at enacting our party's top priority, the Save America Act. There is nothing in this bill that all Republicans in Congress cannot get behind. Now, there is going to be some grumbling here from inside the House Republican Conference that this isn't a big enough swing on policy. But this is where the speaker is headed, and we'll see how it all plays out in the days ahead. Over on the Senate side, news today revolving around Todd Blanche. He's the acting attorney general, and he is sitting for confirmation hearings as we speak to get the job permanently. Seems to be going relatively smoothly today. Blanche touted one of the president's most successful crime intervention efforts, cleaning up Memphis, Tennessee, through a federal, state, and local cooperative law enforcement task force. It's been a staggering success. Let's hear Todd Blanche in Cut 8.
1: What we have done, and by we, I don't mean the Department of Justice alone. I mean state and local partners, the National Guard, all of our federal agencies, DHS in Memphis should be a poster child for a lot of cities in this country. You have a city that had skyrocketing crime and restaurants that were out of business, storefronts that didn't exist. They were boarded up, and we came together. And you're right, it was President Trump working with you, working with the governor, working with our partners, and said, we're going to fix this. We're going to, just like we did in D.C., we're going to go into this city and we're going to arrest. I mean, amazingly, a very small percentage of Memphis's population was committing a very large percentage of the crimes. And so if you can focus on that small percentage, you're actually able to bring the crime stats down remarkably, which is exactly what we did. As far as what happens going forward, we keep on doing it. I mean, Memphis, there's restaurants opening in Memphis. There's stores opening in Memphis. It's a new city compared to where it was 1 year ago. And that's something that we can't let up on. But again, I look at it as a poster child of what we should do in cities across this country.
2: And we.
0: Todd Blanche also had an interesting exchange with Missouri Senator Eric Schmidt on what he would do to go after sanctuary cities that actively impede federal immigration law enforcement. Here's Cut 9.
3: We were able to secure in the ICE funding, I was able to secure in the ICE funding $350 million to clean up this mess, to allow ICE in those sanctuary jurisdictions to actually carry out those deportations. Sanctuary cities be damned. Will you use every tool that you have in your toolbox to go after these sanctuary jurisdictions?
1: I mean, absolutely. You just hit the nail on the head when you described one example, but there are thousands of examples of our law enforcement agents being put at risk because instead of going into a jail to arrest somebody or take somebody who's here illegally, even with a final order of deportation, that individual gets released in the community, and it puts everybody in the community at risk. It puts law enforcement at risk. It's not consistent with the law. And so, yes, I definitely pledge to you that we will do everything that we can at the department to combat that.
0: Also up on Capitol Hill, more evidence today that many of our universities are absolutely captured by nonsense, and supposedly learned people have unfortunately, succumb to this nonsense. Chancellor Sam Hawgood, head of the University of California, San Francisco, testifying before the House Education and Workforce Committee. The focus there was on diversity, equity, inclusion, DEI policies in medical schools. Now, I want to play this exchange for you. Mary Miller of Illinois here questioning Chancellor Hawgood. Take a listen to this very carefully. Cut six.
2: Of course, the vast majority of pregnancies are in women, and I have absolutely no problem with using the word pregnant women. I use it myself.
4: Has a non-biological woman ever had a baby?
2: A transgender person can.
4: That's not a biological woman. Has a non-biological woman ever had a baby?
2: I would reiterate,
4: we take care. It's ridiculous.
0: The chancellor of one of the most elite medical institutions in the country thinks that men can get pregnant. Now, this school is ranked right up there with Harvard and Johns Hopkins for quality of education in medical school. And they are teaching our doctors, apparently, that men can get pregnant. The institutional capture by this nonsense is so pervasive as to shock us every time we uncover one of these moments. Good for Mary Miller for exposing this. And, ladies and gentlemen, think carefully about who you entrust to educate your own children. Let's talk about supplements. Two things matter the most to you when you think about this topic. Does it work? And can I trust it? Rather than just tell you about Relief Factor, I'm going to let my customers do it and answer those questions for you. Now, I hear from people every day whose lives have changed. And like you, I'd like to hear their stories. Mark was in tears from his daily hand joint discomfort. But after a week on Relief Factor, he felt 50% better, and now he barely notices any pain at all. He also loves Relief Factor's customer service. 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We're going to take a break here on the Scott Jennings Show. Got a packed show for you today. Oh, just confirmed, by the way, the treasurer of the United States, Brandon Beach, is going to come on the show. Have you heard of the Trump $1 coin? We'll have that later on. A lot to do today. Stay with us. Scott Jennings on Salem. Thanks for being here.
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0: You know, one thing that seems to be in short supply these days is perspective. We talk a lot about America's problems, but we don't spend nearly enough time talking about the people whose courage and leadership made this country possible in the first place. I'm Scott Jennings, and that's one reason that I'm looking forward to Young Washington coming to theaters this Independence Day. 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
17: 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When you positively need the truth, this is where you come. The Scott Jennings Show.
0: It is Wednesday, July the 15th. Thanks for joining us here. Common Sense for the American People. Scott Jennings with you. You know, we spend a lot of time every day bringing you the absolute latest news. The breaking news, what's being said, who is saying it, the arguments that are being made, who will be confirmed, how much are we spending, what will the tax rates be, et cetera, et cetera. This is all vital information. But you know, it is secondary to the real fight going on in our country and in our world. And that fight, and you know I care passionately about this, that fight is for the future of Western civilization, and that fight is for the future of an America that any of us would recognize. The fight right now is between people who believe in America, America's founding, American values, the American Constitution, the American experiment, and these godless communists who are in league together in various forms, who are trying to destroy our country. Some of them are winning elections. Some of them are trying to win elections. Many of them will be on the ballot this fall. And I bring this topic up because yesterday, Speaker of the House Mike Johnson gave some remarks and signaled to me and to all of us that he gets it. When I hear Mike Johnson talking like this, it makes me very proud that we have a leader on Capitol Hill who gets it and who is unafraid to simply say it. Let's hear a little bit from Mike Johnson, cut number four.
18: It's in their platform. They want to remove the carceral state, they said. No prisons. They don't want to fund the police. This is not a game. Everybody needs to understand. These crazy little mini Mamdanis who are popping up all around the country, they are a danger to you and your family. This is not a game. If they promise you free stuff, there is far more beneath those promises that even some of these people do not understand themselves. And so we are here as the Republican Party to stand on the founding principles of the greatest nation in the history of the world. It is our duty to do that. And we're doing it on behalf of all of you, even the journalists who don't agree with our policies all the time. You better agree on these principles, because it's what keeps you free. By the way, it's what keeps the press free, okay? This is essential for your well-being and your family. This is not a game. This is not our father's Democrat Party. This is not, we're not arguing over marginal tax rates anymore. We're arguing over whether or not freedom is going to survive. And that's why we're so serious.
0: Arguing over whether freedom is going to survive. Could not say it any better myself. Here's more from Mike Johnson, cut number 5.
18: I'm somewhat of a historian. I'm a constitutional law attorney. I know many of you we're all amateur historians here. You must be if you work on Capitol Hill. You watch and follow these developments. There's a small number of times in the history of America where the actual experiment in self-governance was on the ballot. The idea that we would preserve a constitutional republic, a one nation under God, a government of, by, and for the people, all that is in question right now. For the first time, really, in my lifetime, this is a real question the American people have to decide in November, in a midterm election for Congress and Senate. It's not something that we would have projected. I hoped and prayed it would never come to this, but here we are. The barbarians are in the gate.
0: The barbarians are inside the gates. How right he is. Whether it's Mamdani here in New York City or Abdul al-Sayed up in Michigan, the socialists in New York who've won congressional primaries, the socialists in Colorado, these democratic socialists of America, operatives who are out there making crazy statements. We're going to abolish the Senate. See, the thing about saying we want to abolish the Senate, they hate the Senate because it gives every state 2 votes. We have a Senate to protect the states. Yes, some states have larger populations. But when they say we're going to abolish the Senate, what they're actually saying is we are going to abolish the Constitution, because that's the only way to abolish the Senate. They are telling you what they intend to do. Destroy our Constitution. No borders. No law enforcement. No prisons. Some sort of mob justice that is meted out based on, well, your adherence to their ideologies. And everybody out there knows their ideologies are nothing under which you would want to live. Ladies and gentlemen, the Speaker of the House is right. The barbarians are at the gate. This election is existential. The next one will be as well. What are you going to do about it? That's the question, the political question you have to ask yourself every day. I suggest you ask it while thinking about what kind of future you want for your children and for your grandchildren. Let's talk about energy for a moment. We're going to talk about energy, actually, later in the show, but I want to talk about it now because of what it does for our economy. We have to have energy to drive our economy forward. 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
21: With SRN News, I'm Jason Walker. United States intensifying its strikes targeting Iran, hitting targets more to the north. Tehran retaliated early Thursday with missile and drone fire targeting Bahrain and Kuwait before dawn. President Trump says ICE officials should continue vehicle stops despite the recent shootings. Homeland Security Secretary Mark Wayne Mullen responded by saying illegal migrants will be arrested and deported wherever they are. President Trump has addressed a defense summit at the U.S. Army War College. That summit Wednesday also included War Secretary Pete Hegseth and Pennsylvania GOP Senator David McCormick. European Union President Ursula von der Leyen has signed an agreement to move forward on a joint weapons production deal with Ukraine. This is SRN News.
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26: Hot, humid weather ahead the rest of the week. Really hot by the time we get to the weekend. Could have highs in the upper 90s by Sunday. Tonight, a couple of scattered storms are possible in spots. Overnight, low 71. Any storm could be gusty. Won't be a lot of rain around, though. A few more scattered storms Thursday afternoon. A high of 88. Heat index levels in the mid-90s. I'm meteorologist Mark Thibodeau.
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27: You simply won't hear from the mainstream media. It's the Scott Jennings Show.
0: Well, that could not be more true. Things you won't hear from the mainstream media. We talk about them here, and we get into why and how it is that important news is being suppressed, and it's thanks to our friends at the Media Research Center, MRC. They have a new bombshell report that Apple and Google were suppressing the news around Graham Plattner's sick and twisted activities. You all, I am sure, because you're learned political observers, saw what was happening to Graham Plattner and the things that were coming out about him. Terrible allegations in his treatment of women, his statements and treatment of our veterans, the fact that he had a Nazi tattoo. You know all the story about Graham Plattner. Over a period of months, though, it seems, based on this new information, that a lot of this was being kept suppressed from the American people. Here to discuss is the president of the Media Research Council, David Bozell. David, thanks for coming in to the Scott Jennings Show. We're always glad to feature you and your research. Lay it out for us.
1: Thank you, sir.
0: How was this information being kept from the American people?
1: Yeah, look, Scott, let's start this by asking you kind of a rhetorical question. How many dozens of times, whether on this show or on your primetime show on CNN or even just your daytime hits on CNN, did you have to talk about Graham Plattner and all the drama that surrounded his campaign over the past 7 months? Dozens? I mean, dozens plural? Over and over and over again, I saw you and your colleagues having to discuss this man's candidacy. But if you got your news from Apple News or Google News, it was a total blockade. We measured from November the 1st through May the 30th to see if there was any negative stories around the Nazi tattoos, around the Reddit posts, around the racism from his keyboard, around the women, around the abusive women. There was nothing about this man and this man's candidacy that could be considered even remotely negative or concerning if you were a viewer of Apple News and Google News from November the 1st all the way up to and including May the 30th. That is a 7 month stretch all the way through the entire primary cycle of that main Senate campaign. if I'm the number one person who'd probably be pretty upset about this is Janet Mills. She would have liked to have seen a story on the biggest distribution outlets of news in America today. And it was a total blockade.
0: You know, David, when we talk about media bias, and, you know, our audience here, I think, is pretty good at finding the truth, getting information from sources they can trust. But the American people at large, they tend to get most of their news through these major tech platform push alerts, through these news distribution that comes preloaded on your phone or on your tablet, on your devices. And so when we talk about media bias, it's not often just that things are written a certain way. It's really more insidious than that. It's what you're even allowed to see or know about at all. And you at the MRC, you've been doing research and sounding the alarm about this for months. This is just the latest example of how certain kinds of information is suppressed.
1: Yeah, Reuters had a great survey that kind of sparked this for us when we created sparked us into creating what we call the digital news tracker over at Media Research Center. But they had a poll back in July of 2025, and they showed that 58% of the country gets their news from one of the following four places: Apple News, Google News, Yahoo, or MSN. Now, it makes sense. Yahoo's probably the biggest of them all, right? They've got all these entities from Yahoo Finance, Fantasy Football, the email domain extension. So all the headlines are baked into that cake. But Apple News is preloaded on every iPhone in America. 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And MSN is a preloaded browser on just about every personal computer in America. So at the point of entry for millions of Americans, And it's kind of unfair to say, well, why don't you just go log on X? Why don't you just go log on Blue Sky? I call them the blissfully ignorant. They're working every day. They're the contractor going from job to job. They're the nurse with the graveyard shift. They just don't have the time or the energy to go log on to all these places that we all know and love. So they get their news, like, as you said, through push notifications at the point of entry on the device that they check 200 times a day. And with this Grand Platinum story revealed, the study that we did, not only were they not getting any negative stories, we counted 112 different options that Apple News or Google News could have chosen from any number of well-regarded center and right-wing outlets, 112 different stories that talked about Nazi tattoos, that talked about Reddit posts, that talked about the accusations from these women. And none of these stories were picked up. But instead, it's just the same drivel, New York Times, Washington Post, Politico, NPR. Scott, do you know that Al Jazeera is a top 35 news website in America today? It's all and based why? On the fact that they're getting hooked up by, because they're getting hooked yeah. up by Apple News and Google News and, right. And all these different places. I mean, NPR.
0: And by the way, as opposed to yeah. Al Jazeera top 35, as opposed to, say, the National Review or any other right-leaning conservative news outlet. That, you know, by the way, well, yes, they're right-leaning. Yes, they have a point of view, but they actually employ journalists that cover stories and often are breaking stories that other outlets won't. They can't get, they can't break through this big tech blockade.
1: Right. Breitbart is up there at top 35. I think the latest list I saw there are 32nd. But it's a miracle. It's kind of a miracle that Breitbart does as well as it does. Without getting any love at all. Fox News is kind of the same thing. Now, here's Fox News, the number one cable news network in America, and is often, I mean, it trails CNN for website traffic. And you know, I know you work for CNN, but CNN's, you know, often, you know, is the number two rated news website in America, miles above Fox News. And so it just kind of, like, doesn't really make much sense to us in terms of if you just look at the market itself. But there's all sorts of other anomalies. I mean, NPR. NPR lost $1 billion. It should have shuttered its doors. Now, it's gotten some help from some liberal donors. That's fine. That's great. It's the market speaking. Go for it. But that's also a top 30 news website in America. It has radio in its name and National Public Radio. And somehow it's a top 30 news website in America because Apple loves NPR. I mean, they pick up NPR a lot. So, these distribution networks are paying for the content. They're blocking conservative content out. And I would tell all of our cousins in the conservative news ecosystem, go apply to these things, get rejected, because you probably will, and be public about that rejection. Okay, that sort of thing needs to happen from the conservative ecosystem because we need to fish where the fish are. And what I'm trying to do at MRC is try to answer this question of why do we feel as a country like we're watching two different movies at the same time, right?
0: Right.
1: I remember like kind of a golden age, like watching an Obama speech and one reporter on one network would say it was terrible and all sorts of invective. And another reporter on another network would say the speech gave him a thrill up his leg. We were talking about the same speech, okay? Now you got networks that don't even play the president when he speaks, and now you've got distribution outlets. Your phone, right here, the thing that you check 200 times a day. Now they won't even cover anything that this man or his administration is trying to accomplish, nor will they cover any personal demons that might arise in a Democrat Senate campaign. So, and mind you, too, one final point on this: it was the nationalized Senate campaign of the cycle. The most important campaign for both political parties. So don't tell me there wasn't news to be broadcast there.
0: David, you raised a point about lack of coverage of anything that Donald Trump and his administration might be doing of a positive nature. And by the way, there is plenty. Mm-hmm. And there's plenty to debate. And I'm sure there are things they've done that you don't like or that I don't like. There's plenty to discuss. There's plenty to debate. But some of that is positive, unequivocally positive. And you don't get it. Trump obviously broke these folks. I'm wondering what happens next, and I'll give you the last word on this. We have a 2028 presidential election coming up. Donald Trump will not be on the ballot for the first time in three presidential elections, but some Republican will, and some crazy Democrat will. And I wonder if you believe there is going to be, or even is possibly could be, any correction in the way news is distributed as we go into the 2028 presidential cycle.
1: Yeah, look, if I had to be a futurist in this space, there's really nothing stopping Apple or Google. I mean, these guys have unlimited checkbooks, right? I would not be surprised if they dipped their toes into Wall Street Journal's waters, or they dipped their toes into Fox News' staff room and said, I'll take this guy, this guy, this guy, this guy. And now I control, and I'm just going to pay them, and I can probably pay them 10 times more than what these individual outlets could pay. And so now it's almost like the NFL, right? The NFL has seen this, and the NFL is a good place to start looking at this. The NFL said to themselves, huh, CBS can pay us X amount of money, but Amazon can pay us 10 times more, can pay us 10X. So I can see the big boys, gobbling up staff and talent from these networks and from these outlets. So that's one thing. But it's an incumbent, it's just an imperative for the Republican Party to get its act together and understand that, look, rapid response is the name of the game here. And you've got to get your message out quickly. You've got to get your message. You've got to blanket it. You cannot give the left a free day if you're a Republican. And you've got to flood the zone every which way you can. X is one thing. Streaming platforms are another. But pick the fight with the distribution networks. You got to fish where the fish are.
0: David Bozell is the president of the Media Research Center. For four decades, the MRC has been the unrelenting counterforce to leftist bias in America's newsrooms, broadcast networks, and big tech platforms. David, we are grateful for your work. You've seen what the MRC can do.
1: Thank you, sir.
0: Through its different platforms, Newsbusters, Free Speech America, MRC Video. For people like me, what you do is invaluable. We're grateful for your time and your research and the information you provide to our audience.
1: Thanks, Scott. Checks in the mail, buddy. Thank you, sir.
0: we appreciate it. Thank you, sir. All right, David Bozell, thanks for stopping by today. I want to talk about Medicare for a moment. If you're on Medicare, I'm going to lay it out flat. There is a really good chance you're overpaying and you don't even know it. I want to talk about my own personal experience with my mom. She signed up for a plan that looked perfectly fine, good coverage, nothing obviously wrong with it. Then she talked to my friends at Chapter, and she had a simple question. Am I actually on the best plan for my needs? That was the question. Turns out, after a quick 20-minute phone call and some exchange of information, we found out she was not. They found her the exact same Plan G coverage that she already had, same benefits and same protection, but for over $600 less per year. It took minutes, and they found a way for my mom to save $600 a year. This is the problem with Medicare. People assume if nothing seems wrong, that nothing is wrong. But in the system, it's so confusing, people rarely know what they're missing. That's why I am partnering with Chapter. That's why I tell you to call them. If you're dealing with Medicare, you call this way, dial #250, say Medicare plan, or go to askchapter.org/Jennings. Either way, Chapter answers the question, am I on the right plan? I think you'll find out money is there to be saved. More after this. Stay with us.
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9: Wednesday, July the 15th. Scott Jennings with Common Sense for the American People. I want to talk for a moment about this congressman from California. You've probably seen him on cable news. His name is Ro Khanna. I've been on TV with Ro Khanna. Ro Khanna used to be thought of as one of the more pragmatic and reasonable Democrats. Represents Silicon Valley, sort of understood the nexus between our future and the tech industry, and perhaps was thought of as somebody who understood we can't be insane here. We can't be communists. We can't be anti-Semitic. We can't operate solely on conspiracy theories. He was thought of as a reasonable person. Left-leaning, yes, but reasonable and smart. That's how we thought of Ro Khanna. He has had one of the roughest rides and falls from grace from that vantage point I've ever seen. Ro Khanna has turned out to be, I'm sorry to say, because I used to like Ro Khanna, and he is in public and in private, if you talk to him, he's a charming and affable guy. But I'm trying to reconcile that with these things we're seeing out of him, going to Israel and making crazy claims about being detained, delving into anti-Semitism, rushing to Graham Plattner's side to defend him against allegations of abusing women, talking about the need for wealth taxes, but only on people who are just a little more wealthy than him. You know, he's worth about $300 million. We'll raise the taxes, but you got to have more than that. I guess all this is in run-up to or preparation for a presidential campaign. This is what you have to do to be viable in the Democratic Party. You have to act like a lunatic, even though maybe you really aren't. But you have to get people to believe that maybe you are. I don't get it. Well, all of his stunts, I think, are hurting him with regular Americans who might be looking for a reasonable Democrat. And that's unfortunate. But what's kind of funny today is that even his far-left allies are now attacking him. There's a website out there called Drop Site News. It is a purveyor of anti-American foreign policy news. It is now attacking Ro Khanna. He sat down with him for an interview. The founder of this site is a guy named Ryan Grimm. He's a psycho. He has this buddy that works with him on this podcast named Jeremy Scahill. And they grilled Ro Khanna for not being pro-Hamas enough. They said, you are not sufficiently pro-Hamas. So his anti-Israel antics were not enough for these Looney Tunes. Let's hear the exchange in Cut 10.
10: But the Palestinians don't have a right to attack the very military bases that are running the killing operations on October 6, 2023, or October 5th, 2023. It's a double standard. You're saying there are ways that Israel should be able to kill Palestinians, but there is never a condition under which Palestinians can attack armed, uniformed soldiers of a force that is still considered an occupying force under international law. I don't make it make sense to me.
11: I come from a tradition of King and Gandhi. My father, grandfather was in jail.
10: I'm aware of your family history. Do you think King would say, well, they can attack the Viet Cong, but I don't want them to kill.
11: I don't know what Gandhi would say. I don't think my grandfather would say that the Palestinians should have armed resistance to Israeli occupation. I think they would argue for a much more nonviolent approach. But America, I think, in ending aid, in ending military sales, in not being a defender of Israel in the UN, just vetoing resolutions against Israel, would make tremendous progress. I mean, you know, maybe we're on a scale of 1 to 10, and you're at a 10, and I'm saying let's go to a 6, 7, 8. I don't know where that would be.
9: So you can look this up for yourself, these drop site people. Actually, maybe not. It'll probably scramble your algorithm. But I played this for you because what I learned and am learning from this Rokana gambit is that no matter what you do on the left, you'll never be anti-Semitic enough. You'll never be anti-Israel enough for these people who are currently controlling the flow of discourse in the Democratic Party. Rokana is finding that out. I think a lot of people who are intending to run for president are going to find this out, that there's no reasonable conversation to be had with these Looney Tunes. They want you to say Israel is evil and Hamas is the good guy. Sorry, Rokana, you're finding out the hard way. More news after this. Stay with us.
8: If the leftists haven't had enough yet, there's more. This is the Scott Jennings Show. 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
15: News this hour from Town Hall. I'm Jason Walker. President Trump says ICE officials should continue vehicle stops despite recent fatal shootings. Homeland Security Secretary Mark Wayne Mullen responding by saying illegal migrants will be arrested and deported wherever they are. War Secretary Pete Hegseth rolling out new screening programs for testosterone deficiency among troops. He calls the move necessary to allow service members to operate at their absolute best. The president announcing new investments in our defense industry.
16: President Trump announced a major investment in the nation's defense industrial base at a Defense and Innovation Summit in Pennsylvania.
17: This afternoon, we're announcing nearly $10 billion of new investments in our defense industrial base right here in the great Commonwealth of Pennsylvania. And these investments will create more than 4,000 jobs. Pennsylvania workers will build the ships, submarines, trucks, weapons, and industries.
16: The announcement comes as the administration continues pushing to expand U.S. defense manufacturing. Willie Nelson, The White House.
15: U.S. reimposing a blockade on Iran after Tehran's attacks on ships in the Strait of Hormuz. Iran remains defiant.
18: Tehran has insisted that any ship going through the strait must do so on a route through Iranian waters and must follow the instructions of Iran's paramilitary Revolutionary Guard. Now, the U.S. had been trying to support those vessels, and the U.N.'s International Maritime Organization had supported this route around Oman, but the ships that have been attacked by Iran in recent days all have been plying that route.
15: That is correspondent John Gambrill reporting. European Union President Ursula von der Leyen has now signed an agreement. It would move forward on a joint weapons production deal with Ukraine. EU views Ukraine's fight against Russia as crucial. More on these stories, townhall.com.
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15: Probably not the news you wanted to hear concerning a disease that's making a comeback.
20: Measles cases on the rise here in the U.S. Johns Hopkins School of Medicine says we are about to break a 35-year record. The CDC says there were close to 2,300 measles cases last year in 2025. But as of this July, we've already hit that number and are expected to surpass it. The last time measles was an issue was back in the early 1990s.
15: That is correspondent Laura Winters reporting from the nation's capital. Ebola cases in Congo have now reached 2,011 with 754 confirmed deaths. And to make matters worse, health workers at a major hospital in Congo have gone on strike over not being paid. That flash fire in a Bangkok bar has now claimed the lives of at least 33 people. Dozens more have been hurt. Breaking news and analysis, townhall.com. Israel ramping up strikes in Gaza. That was an attack on police. Charles de la Desma has the latest on the story.
1: Israeli airstrikes have killed about a dozen people in Gaza over the past 2 days, local health officials say, part of a wider campaign of attacks on the territory by Israel, despite a months-old ceasefire with Hamas.

0: Why?
1: I was giving my favorite Lego man a bath, and he went down the drain. So I sent a guy in after him, and a guy after him, and now the water.

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3: It'll stay plenty hot as we go through the next couple of days, even hotter by the weekend. Still can't rule out a passing shower or storm overnight, low 71. Some scattered storms again in the afternoon Thursday, 88 the high, heat indices to 95, then hotter by the weekend, sunny on Friday, 91, mid maybe upper 90s with sunshine this weekend, lows in the 70s. I'm meteorologist Mark Thibodeau.
4: 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Ladies and gentlemen, here's Scott Jennings.
5: All right, Wednesday, July the 15th. Welcome back to the show. Quick check of the headlines. Most of them coming out of Capitol Hill. We'll start in the Senate, where Todd Blanche is undergoing confirmation hearings today to become the permanent Attorney General of the United States. Quick review seems to show that things are going well for Blanche. In fact, North Carolina Senator Tom Tillis, who had been very skeptical of the president's weaponization fund, is saying he's leaning towards confirming Todd Blanche. That's a good sign for the administration. Over in the House, they're now debating the Thomas Massie Amendment to the $47.3 billion State Department spending bill that would cut over $3 billion in foreign military aid and block funding to Israel. That is being debated on the House floor right now. And on top of that, the Save America Act has finally been attached to a piece of legislation, in this case, a critical national security spending bill. And I am bringing on to discuss this breaking news the man who was in the chair presiding over the House when that attachment occurred. His name is Craig Goldman. He's a congressman from Texas. Craig, welcome back to the Scott Jennings Show. I saw a video of you up in the chair, and I saw that we'd attached the Save America Act to this spending bill. Tell us about this procedural move, and in your opinion, does this bring us closer to passage of the Save America Act?
6: Well, thanks, Scott. It's great to be back on your show. You know, I guess you have to ask that last question to the members of the Senate. So for the third official time this Congress, we've passed the Save America Act. It was an honor to be Speaker Pro Tem or presiding officer or in slang in the chair when we passed that piece of legislation. But once again, it goes over to the Senate, and you'll have to bring some senators on to see if there's any chance that it passes the Senate, makes it to the president's desk. But we did our job in the House yet again.
5: Craig, it seems to me that the House Republican leaders, including yourself now, are approaching this on two tracks. You've got this attachment that you did yesterday with the Save America Act. That's going to the Senate. And then this morning, we're hearing from House Republican leadership that they are rolling out Reconciliation 3.0. It mostly has to do with funding for our military and for our intelligence services around the war against Iran. There's a little bit of money in there for farm aid, but there is $10 billion for the House Administration Committee that would be used to implement the Save America Act, which is attached to this reconciliation bill. So you're really going to end up, I think, giving the Senate two options here on getting behind something that the vast majority of Republicans want to do. What do you think about this reconciliation plan sort of on top of what you did yesterday?
6: Well, I'm certainly for it. And again, it's not easy passing anything these days in the House. And certainly we hope the Senate passes it and it lands on the president's desk. The reconciliation package is brand new. We just saw it this morning ourselves. So I think this is the very beginning of a long debate before we're able to vote on it. I don't know if we'll be able to get it out.

0: next week. I'm sure that's the goal. But certainly a lot of discussion on that, a lot of debate with our own conference since it just came out and we just saw it. But I certainly am for any increase in funding for the war in Iran. There's no question making sure that they don't have a nuclear weapon is number one priority for our country, not just because they're going to fire at our allies, but we have so many men and women in our military overseas right now, as we've seen bases across the Middle East, American bases being targeted by Iran. And so we have to make sure that our military is fully capable of defending itself.
1: Let's talk about this issue of foreign aid for Israel. As I mentioned, the House is currently debating Thomas Massie's amendment to strip out over $3 billion in foreign military aid and funding for Israel. We have seen a huge schism in the Democratic conference. Hakeem Jeffries says he will vote against it, but the number two Democrat, Clark, says she's going to vote for it. There is talk of a jailbreak on the Democrat side that you may see the vast majority of Democrats vote to defund our ally Israel from the small amount of foreign military aid that we give them. Where do you stand on this? Where do you think most Republicans are going to fall on this Massie amendment?
0: Well, I certainly am against the Massie amendment. I think a majority of Republicans are. In fact, I know a majority of Republicans are. The amendment would fail. You know, you may see a handful of Republicans vote with Massie, but I don't think you're going to see many. Look, you're talking about our number one ally in the Middle East, the very unstable Middle East, where Hezbollah still exists, where Hamas still exists. And so with our number one ally being Israel, we need to make sure that they have all the necessary resources to defend themselves. And again, you're talking about men and women of our military that are based in the Middle East. And to be able to have our ally Israel over there stable and strong is something that benefits our democracy in America as well.
1: Another issue, Congressman, that, I've been doing this radio show for a year now. I'm not sure there has been a topic that has generated as much interest from random people out there as the fight to make daylight savings time permanent. And yesterday, the House went ahead and passed, I think you're calling it the Sunshine Bill, to make permanent daylight savings time. It got a pretty good vote, and it was bipartisan in the House. It's going over to the Senate. How did you vote? Where do you stand on this? And what's your understanding of its chances to pass the Senate?
0: Yeah, it's a good question on the Senate again. But look, I voted to end it. I am tired of the spring forwarding and fall back. I think a majority of my constituents are. In fact, I was 12 years in our Texas State House. It was one of the number one piece of legislation I heard the most from constituents. We tried to pass it for all 12 years I was there. We never were able to get it done. Of course, I leave in the last legislative session. I was up here in Congress. And my friend Will Metcalf was the author of it in the Texas House. He was able to pass out of the House. They passed out of the Senate, and Governor Abbott signed it. Now, it's preemptive, so they needed a federal law to make sure it becomes law of Texas. And I know there are many other states that have passed it in their states, but we need a federal law to make sure to where it becomes legal in their states. So, again, another piece of legislation, bipartisan, overwhelming support for it yesterday in the House. And, again, you're asking me to predict what's going to happen in the Senate. There's nothing I can predict that will happen in the Senate. But I know President Trump is certainly for it. And so hopefully they're able to pass in the Senate and President Trump was able to sign it. It'll become absolutely law wherever, whatever state has passed it. I know Texas is looking forward to it.
1: Congressman Craig Goldman is Congressman from the 12th District of Texas. I want to give you the last word on this. I knew you had occasion to interact with and work with former Senator Lindsey Graham on a number of occasions throughout your career. His death this weekend shocked many of us. I know it shocked you. Any reflections on your work with Senator Graham over the years?
0: Yeah, look, he was a great man. He was a patriot. He loved his country. You know, I think people are shocked how little worth he was upon his surprising and shocking death. I think we're still in shock around Capitol Hill. He devoted himself to his country and was a true patriot. You know, he served in the JAG for many years while he was U.S. Senator, which many people didn't know. He loved his country. He wanted to serve his country. You know, he came and spoke to the Tarrant County Republican Party a few years ago. Back in 2021, I got to introduce him at that event. He didn't need to do that. But we asked him to, and he knew it was going to be a fundraiser for the Tarrant County Republican Party in my home county. And, you know, because he loved helping Republicans, he loved supporting Republicans across the nation, and he certainly loved his country. And a great loss, not only for the Senate, for the House, for South Carolina, but certainly a tremendous loss for our country.
1: Yeah, it's still quite a shock. It was nice to see his sister sworn in over in the Senate. I think that was a great choice by the governor of South Carolina. And now we'll see what happens in the race there. It's unusual because Senator Graham was on the ballot this November, so there's going to be a snap primary in South Carolina. I wouldn't discount your colleague, Russell Fry. We'll see what happens with Russell. But it's an unusual and very sad situation. And Lindsey Graham, you know, he could tell the difference between the good guys and the bad guys in this world, and that seems to be in short supply. But Craig Goldman, you're one of those folks that can do that as well, and we're grateful for your service and grateful for your time today.
0: Thanks, Scott. Thanks for having me on. Appreciate it.
1: All right, Craig, thanks for coming by. I want to talk to you quickly about supplements. 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
8: Saving Western civilization, one busted leftist narrative at a time. 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
1: All right, Wednesday, July the 15th. I'm sitting here in New York today and was treated to an announcement from the room temperature IQ governor of New York, Kathy Hochul. You know, it honestly doesn't matter what she's talking about. When I hear her speak, I just think, there's no way this person understands anything that's coming out of their own mouth at this moment. But that's what the people of New York have decided to do. Fine. Today she's talking about data centers. And she has announced that New York will have a moratorium on building data centers. She says they are too big, they use too much electricity and water, and they don't create enough jobs. Let's listen to Kathy Hochul. She was on TV this morning, Cut 12.
9: I put a challenge out to these AI companies. Those that are created the possibility of literally changing civilization with artificial intelligence, they have to be able to figure out how to consume less power, how to consume less water, how to be disruptive. I challenge them to come up with this solution, or there will be a backlash against them.
1: So everything she's saying there, by the way, is based on propaganda that I'm sure you've probably seen that is likely emanating from China. Here is the geopolitical fact. We're in a race and in a war to control AI infrastructure with China. They're not putting a moratorium on data centers, I can assure you. This sort of reminds me, by the way, of the arguments that you get out of the left on energy. You know, they're constantly trying to get coal and other fossil fuel energy sources thrown out. And at the same time, China's building coal plants. They know whoever makes enough energy is going to run the world. It's the same for artificial intelligence and data centers, which you have to power this AI revolution. The Chinese are not going to stop. But you'll have people in America demanding that we do. And they're going to do it based on things that just simply aren't true. Now, interestingly, I was preparing this segment earlier, and I've noted just in the last few minutes, the president of the United States, Donald Trump, has swung back against Hochul. Here's what the president said just a little while ago. one of the biggest driving forces in the future for jobs are data centers. They are big, strong, bold money machines for the state in which they are built. Governor Kathy Hochul, for political reasons, has terminated data centers being built or to be built in New York State. These companies are now being sought in Alabama, Florida, Texas, Arizona, and many other states. Both the taxes and the jobs amount to liquid gold. New York State has made a terrible decision. This is a very forceful defense of data center infrastructure coming from President Trump right here. Now, it seems to me that in the same way that, I don't know, railroads or the factories of the Industrial Revolution, you know, all the technology that was developed and proliferated at the turn of the last century, seems to me if all of that was sort of the precursor of the economic revolution to come, data centers may in fact be similarly situated here. If you think the next iteration of our economy is going to be based on technology and artificial intelligence, makes no sense to oppose these data centers. It also makes no sense, in my opinion, to buy into the Chinese propaganda about power and water. You know what's actually true is that data centers actually incentivize power generation. So it's like, you know, if you were building a steel mill or any other kind of factory in any kind of a state, it needs power as well. It's sort of funny to me. You've got governors and people like some like Hochul. If they go out and cut the ribbon on any factory that you could think of, do you not think those things use power? Of course they do. But we've decided that it's okay because as long as they pay for their power, they incentivize more power generation. Why isn't the same logic applied to data centers? So Hochul's making a huge mistake, but I think a lot of people on the left are going to go down this rabbit hole because they think it is good politics. You've already seen AOC and Bernie Sanders call for a national moratorium on data centers. It's probably going to be a plank of the Democratic platform in 26 and in 28. We're arguing here over American decline. Are we going to participate in that or are we going to stop it? Democrats, I think, are interested in promoting American decline, and it sounds like President Trump and his party would like to engage in American renewal, and that's really one of the big fights of our age. I want to welcome a new partner to the Scott Jennings Show. 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
13: With SRN News, I'm Jason Wagner. United States intensifying its strikes targeting Iran, hitting targets further north. Tehran retaliated then early Thursday morning with both missile and drone fire targeting Bahrain and Kuwait before dawn. In the meantime, President Trump says Iran still wants to strike a deal. Earlier at a defense summit at the U.S. Army War College in Pennsylvania, the president says that Congress needs to authorize the funding necessary to rebuild defense stockpiles. Vice President J.D. Vance says the Trump administration absolutely mishandled the communications surrounding the Jeffrey Epstein files. During a podcast with Joe Rogan, Vance pointed largely to former Attorney General Pam Bondi, who infamously stated that an alleged client list of Epstein was sitting on her desk. SRN News.
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23: It'll stay plenty hot as we go through the next couple of days, even hotter by the weekend. Still can't rule out a passing shower or storm overnight, low 71. Some scattered storms again in the afternoon Thursday, 88 the high, heat indices to 95. Then hotter by the weekend, sunny on Friday, 91. Mid, maybe upper 90s with sunshine this weekend, lows in the 70s. I'm meteorologist Mark Thibodeau.
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1: All right, Wednesday, July 15th, coming up in 60 seconds, important interview with the senator from Alaska, Dan Sullivan. But first, if you want to do something meaningful with lasting impact during this 250th anniversary of America, I have a recommendation for you, and that is to take less than 10 minutes and read the Declaration of Independence. Read it out loud. My friends at Americans for Prosperity have launched the Declaration Project, a nationwide effort to help Americans rediscover the principles that made this country exceptional. Dignity, freedom, opportunity, self-government. Declaration tells us that all men are created equal. Our rights come from our Creator, and government derives its just powers from the consent of the governed. These truths are not just museum pieces, ladies and gentlemen. They are the very foundation of American liberty. So this July, read the declaration aloud with your family and friends. Wherever you're gathering to celebrate America 250, pull it up on your phone. Say, we're reading the declaration. By the way, if you do this, you'll love it. If you haven't read this in a while, pull it out and read it. I think as you read along with it, you'll start to really get into it, and it'll become a dramatic reading. You can feel the emotion in the words penned by our founding fathers. You should talk to your family and friends about what those words ask of us today. There's no better time to reconnect with our document that started it all. 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All right, Wednesday, July the 15th. Common sense for the American people. We have a conversation now with one of the most common sense members of the United States Senate. His name is Dan Sullivan. He represents the great state of Alaska. Senator Sullivan, thank you for joining us here on the Scott Jennings Show. I want to start with the news of the day. The National Defense Authorization Act is on the floor of the Senate. Traditionally, this is bipartisan. But the Democrats have launched a filibuster against the NDAA. It is outrageous. What say you, sir? Welcome in.
0: Scott, great to be back on the show. By the way, I couldn't agree more with your lead-off piece about reading the Declaration of Independence. I had the great opportunity back home when I was home the last couple of weeks to do that at a big meeting at one of our great churches in Anchorage. And I read the whole thing. Very moving, you know, the last line. We're mutually pledging our lives, fortune, and sacred honor. I don't think there's any more powerful in American politics than that line. It sends a chill down my spine every time I read it, but I couldn't agree more with the importance of doing that. So thanks for that shout out. It's important for everybody to do that. But look, NDAA, okay, I sit on the Armed Services Committee. I retired 2 years ago after 30 years in the United States Marine Corps, active duty and reserves as an infantry and recon officer. I care deeply about these issues. And typically, so do members of the committee on both sides of the aisle. As you mentioned, the National Defense Authorization Act has passed into law 65 years in a row, okay? So it always moves because one of the most important things, my view, the most important thing is that the Congress does is provide for the nation's defense, our national security, pay raises for our troops. So we mark up the bill. A couple weeks ago, it comes out of committee in a bipartisan way. We brought it to the Senate floor last night, and lo and behold, the far left leader of the Democrats, Schumer, who, by the way, doesn't give a damn about national security. I mean, they no. Just trust me on that one. The Dems decide they're going to not vote to just get on the bill to start to debate it. And look, that's never happened since I've been a U.S. senator. It was kind of shocking. I was going to my Senate Dems, who are the more rational ones, saying, what in the hell are you guys doing? You're blocking the NDAA. There's pay raises for our troops. There's replenishing of our military. This is always bipartisan. Why the hell would you guys fill? Why the hell would you guys block this? And look, Scott, what it is Schumer is driven by the far left. The far left is anti-American energy. It's open borders, but it's also very much anti-military. And he's a creature of the far left, and he is demanding that his members toe the line. And I was hitting up a bunch of them. Look, you got a break with Schumer. Are you kidding me? You're going to vote against our military, our troops, pay raises? But that happened last night, and it was a shame, but not surprising under Schumer's leadership.
1: It's a huge shame, and I do agree with you about what Schumer's motivations are, not national security, but job security. He thinks he can placate these far-left radicals. They're never going to – he's done, by the way. If you look at what's going on politically in New York, Chuck Schumer is done. It won't matter what he does here. Even the most irresponsible thing, which is the NDAA, and I assume for Alaska, because of the massive amount of military presence and active duty and veterans in Alaska, this is a huge deal. Maybe per capita, NDAA means more to Alaska than perhaps any other state.
0: 100%. And look, you nailed it, right? It's not about national security for Schumer. It's about job security because he's a creature of the far left. And he's kowtowing to them. But you're right. And for my state, it's really important. And I'm proud of what I was able to negotiate into this NDAA this year. You know, we've been working with the White House, with the Air Force. We're doing the biggest military buildup in my state's history because we're so strategic. We've had Russian incursions into our airspace and our waters recently, Chinese incursions into our airspace and waters. Believe it or not, Scott, joint Russian and Chinese strategic bomber task forces, Navy task forces. This is all going on in the great state of Alaska's northern part of our country. So this NDAA, and again, it's very bipartisan, had a huge buildup of Alaska's military. The Joint Base Elmendorf-Richardson, there's a $7 billion recapitalization of that strategic base. That's probably going to make it the most strategic Air Force base on the planet. And we're doing a ton to bolster our nation's northern defense in the Arctic. And yes, Alaskans watch this. We have more veterans per capita than any state in the country. They watch this very closely. And Schumer and the Democrats want to gut our military like they always do. By the way, my opponent in the upcoming race, she's voted against our military pay raises for our troops, our veterans. So this is the Democrat playbook. And our troops and our military and our national defense take a back seat to so many of their liberal causes. So, yes, this is a huge issue in my state, and I'm going to keep pressing it.
1: Alaska Senator Dan Sullivan is our special guest. Senator, you just referenced the fact that you are on the ballot this November. It is an unusual situation in Alaska. You referenced your main Democrat opponent, Congresswoman Mary Peltola. And you're also in unusual circumstances in that Alaska is using ranked choice voting, which is an abomination, by the way, but they're going to use it in your election. And one other thing, and this is, I mean, for the party of democracy that lectures the rest of us about democracy, Democrats have put someone else on the ballot named Dan Sullivan. So they are trying to actively confuse the voters of Alaska and effectively trick them. People who want to vote for you may accidentally vote for the incorrect Dan Sullivan. What do you make of these Democratic shenanigans, all these dirty tricks going on in Alaska?
0: Well, look, Schumer's been pounding me for over a year with far left, George Soros, dark money, and with attack ads, right? Over a year, right? They went up against, they went up with attack ads against me because Schumer, you know, knows I'm a very effective U.S. Senator for Republicans in Alaska. So they've been pounding me for over a year now. And I think they're like, geez, the numbers were, he's still up in the polls. So they're like, well, I guess we got to just cheat. And, you know, the Democrats are all about one thing. They talk about, yeah, democracy and fair elections. They're all about one thing, gaining power by any means, even if it involves dirty tricks. And this, Scott, what you just said, none of this is in dispute. They recruited a guy who is a far-left progressive who's donated to every far-left group for the last 20 years, including my Democrat opponent, just twice in the last year. He files as a Republican. The guy's never been a Republican. He's a far-left guy. He files originally with my middle initial. The Division of Elections are like, wait, you can't file with Senator Sullivan's middle initial. Then he steals my campaign logo on his website and on his letterhead and his fundraising. Literally, if you look at it, you won't be able to tell the difference. And then everybody involved in the scheme is supporting or having worked for Peltola, the Democrat. I mean, Scott, this is pure trickery, pure dirty tricks. But think about this. Think about if a Republican had done something like this. The exact facts. Everything I just said was a fact. The liberal media would be screaming.
1: We'd be in special coverage. We'd be in 24/7 special coverage. We'd be saying, Republicans stealing elections. Democracy crumbling. Yep. You can see the graphics on the screen now. But instead, what do you get? Crickets. They just let it happen. Well, let me ask you
0: crickets.
1: This.
0: By the, crickets.
1: Go ahead.
0: I mean, and by the way, Schumer, I mean, look, the National Review did a really good story on this recently. This is connected to so many national Democrats. Schumer has said his pathway to the majority is through Alaska. Peltola was his top recruit. Remember, she was a two-term congresswoman, never got one bill signed into law. So, like, a zero record of effectiveness. The Alaskan people fired her in 2024. She didn't get reelected. But this is their dirty tricks playbook. And I'll tell you this. This has been an annoyance for me and my campaign. But at the end of the day, Scott, think about what this is saying to the people of Alaska. It is treating them with such disrespect. It is treating my constituents with so much contempt. Because this guy's not in it to win it. He's in it to rig it for the Democrat. And they've essentially kind of admitted it. And it's really shocking.
1: Dan Sullivan is the senator from Alaska. Senator, the reason they have to do these things is because Joe Biden and the Democrats tried to destroy Alaska. They were bad for the military. They were bad on energy. Their agenda for the future is even worse for Alaska, if you can imagine it. They can't run on their platform, so they have to run on dirty tricks in rigging the election, which is what they're trying to do to you. Well, we'll get the word out here on the Scott Jennings Show. Keep fighting the good fight. Senator Dan Sullivan of the great state of Alaska, we appreciate your time today, sir.
0: Scott, thanks so much for being on. And by the way, DanSullivanForAlaska.com, if your listeners are interested. That's the real Dan Sullivan, the one who's going to help keep our Senate majority in Republican hands. But you're right. The Democrats always, when they get power, they want to destroy my great state. Schumer, Biden, my opponent, we can't let them do that. And that's not good for Alaska. It's horrible for America, too.
1: Dan Sullivan of Alaska, appreciate your time today. I need to talk to you about Medicare for a moment. You know, it's confusing. You get all these robocalls and the mailers. If you're signing up for it, or if you're helping your parents or a family member sign up for it, you know, it's a mess. I went through this with my mom, but we found a solution. The solution is called Chapter. Chapter is an advisor for you, not for the insurance companies. They help my mom on her Plan G figure out how to save $600 a year. Are you on the right plan? Could you be saving money? You don't know. But I'll tell you who does know, Chapter. You call them up at pound 250. So it's the pound sign and 250 on your phone. You say Medicare plan, and you talk to them for like 20 minutes, and they'll tell you. Right plan, yes. Wrong plan, yes. Save money, yes. They'll give you the answers. They work for you, not the insurance companies. Call my friends at Chapter. More after this with the treasurer of the United States, Brandon Beach. He's next.
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25: The very definition of never back down. Here's Scott Jennings.
1: Well, I was sitting on the set at CNN last night, and the topic of the $1 coin featuring Donald Trump's face came up. Yep, the United States Treasury has announced we're going to have a $1 coin with Donald Trump's picture on it. It is a coin being minted to commemorate our 250th anniversary. You can imagine the reaction from the CNN panel last night. My take was very simple. I think it's going to be a collector's item. I think people are going to want this thing. And I first learned about it a couple of weeks ago from my next guest, the treasurer of the United States of America, Brandon Beach. Brandon, welcome to the show. You and I met for the first time out in Idaho a couple of weeks ago. You showed me one of these Trump coins. A, it looks very cool. B, it is now officially out in the circulation, or is it being minted now? Tell us where it is in the process, and I think our audience wants to know how to get one.
26: Well, Scott, thanks for having me on your show, and also thank you for all you do for the conservative movement. You do a great job. But it was great to meet you out there, and I did show you the dollar coin, and it's been minted now. We produced about 20 million of them, and we're shipping them to the Federal Reserve, and they should be in banks within the next 30 days. 30 to 45 days, they will be in the banks, and it is legal tender. You can use it to spend. I think some people will collect it, but we want to let people know this is legal tender. It's just like a dollar bill. It's a dollar coin. You can go purchase things with this dollar, and it's a really cool coin. It's gold in color, but it's made out of about 85% copper, and the rest is zinc and nickel, but it's a good-looking coin. The president looks good on it. It's got 1776 to 2026, commemorating our 250th birthday. And I will just tell you, there's nobody more deserving than President Trump to be on a dollar coin. The guy works 24 hours a day, 7 days a week. The economy's on fire right now. When you look at what the economy's doing, and you look at what he did from day one, he hit the ground running. He did 16 executive orders on his first day. Then he and Secretary Bessent started doing the tariffs to even the playing field and bring manufacturing jobs back. And then I don't know how he and Speaker Johnson did it, but they passed the One Big Beautiful Bill. And now we're starting to see that implementation take place with no tax on tips, no tax on overtime, no tax on Social Security, the Trump accounts. And I always give this example, Scott. When I would eat out, I would write on the top of my ticket, no tax on tips, exclamation point, and my waiters would say, what is that all about? Well, those same waiters came back to me after they filed their taxes and said, hey, I got $7,100 back on my taxes. I like no tax on tips. And we're starting to see the money come in through the economy because of the really good tax conservative policies that we've passed in that One Big Beautiful Bill. You know, you look at GDP at 4.4%. We've had, I think, maybe 60 or 61 record stock market days since President Trump took office. The Dow hit 50,000 points for the first time. I mean, our economy is really booming, and people need to know capitalism works. You know, I know the mayor up in New York's pushing socialism, but this is capitalism works. Free enterprise system works. This country's great. You look at the FIFA World Cup right now, everybody visiting this country is bragging about what a great country this is. They love our ranch dressing. They love Buc-ee's. They love our stadiums and our hotels and our supermarkets. We are so blessed to live here. And and I just appreciate President Trump's leadership, and I wanted to do this dollar coin for him. You know, I also wanted to do a $250 bill, but that needs legislation. We have a bill in financial services right now to create a $250 bill with his picture on it. It's in French Hill's committee, so I'm still working on that. But when I found out that you don't need to have legislation to do a dollar coin, I said, let's get it done. And we took him several prototypes to look at, and we came out with this one that we've went into production with, and you'll have it in the banks in the next 30 to 45 days.
1: Yeah, this was surprising to me because I had heard that you couldn't put a living person on legal tender, but you were explaining to me out in Idaho that not on a printed bill, but on a coin you can. So $1 yes. coin, legal tender, Donald Trump's picture. I guess you can go down to your bank and ask for it. I'll give you the last word, 10 seconds. Is that where it'll come from?
26: Go to your bank, and just like you can get a roll of quarters or dimes or nickels, you'll be able to get a roll of Trump $1 coins. And I would say go ahead and collect some of them, but then also spend them. We want that money circulating and in the economy. So,
1: all right.
26: Thank you for having me
1: looking
26: on
1: great.
26: And letting me talk about the Trump coin and the Trump economy. We're doing great. We're lucky to live here. Happy birthday, America.
1: Brandon Beach is the treasurer of the United States. Congratulations on the Trump coin. I think people are going to want to grab them. I don't care what they say in the mainstream media. People are going to want these things. We'll see you tomorrow. Common sense for the American people.
12: Lanny went to college and racked up huge debt.
13: A little bit over $100,000.
12: For a degree he couldn't use? Now what?
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19: News this hour from Town Hall. I'm Jason Walker. 2 months since its onset, Central Africa's Ebola outbreak still spreading faster than health officials can track it.
21: Confirmed cases of Ebola in Congo have reached 2,011, including 754 deaths, according to government data released overnight in what authorities say is the fastest growing outbreak on record. Over 750 people remain in isolation or in hospitals, while just over 360 have so far recovered, says Congo's Ministry of Health. Contact tracing remains a challenge, with coverage of those exposed still at only 67%. The Central African nation has been battling the Ebola outbreak caused by the rare Bundibugyo virus since May 15. I'm Charles Deledesma.
19: Acting United States Attorney General Todd Blanche has been appearing before lawmakers at his Senate confirmation hearing.
22: Acting United States Attorney General Todd Blanche pointed to major crime reductions under the Trump administration while appearing before senators at his confirmation hearing.
23: If you look at Washington and Memphis as examples, where we have worked with federal, state, and local partners, pulling thousands of criminals off the streets in those two cities. Homicides in D.C. are down about 60%, and overall crime in Memphis declined by more than 40%.
22: Blanche says federal partnerships with state and local law enforcement are delivering results. Willie Nelson, The White House.
19: U.S. Mint has started producing a new $1 coin, and it features Donald Trump. Federal law now does prohibit depicting a living president on any U.S. currency. However, Treasury Secretary does have the authority to change that in some cases. Rescue teams have stopped the search now for three people missing when a boat sank in San Francisco Bay. One person was pulled from the water but later died. More on these stories, townhall.com.
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19: British outgoing Prime Minister telling lawmakers he's proud of his achievements.
29: And after 2 years, we've stabilised the economy. We have invested heavily in our public services. We've put better protections in for children, particularly on child poverty. We've strengthened our defence and we've enhanced our international reputation. I'm proud to leave this country in a better shape than I found it.
19: And Starmer, that is Keir Starmer, outlined his rather nice achievements, he says.
29: Mr. Speaker, I picked up our party. I turned it round. I made a promise to rip anti-Semitism out of my party, and I did. I turned my party to face the country, and we won a landslide Labour general election.
19: Thousands of visitors have been told to evacuate a remote Minnesota wilderness area because of wildfire sending very heavy smoke across the Midwest. More than 100 fires burning in Canada. Breaking news and analysis, townhall.com. Well, the Washington, D.C. reflecting pool saga continues.
4: An Associated Press team viewed the Lincoln Memorial reflecting pool from the Washington Monument and spotted the color change from American flag blue to gray. The pool was drained and debris was removed after Independence Day fireworks. Trump's renovation project has faced setbacks, including algae blooms and peeling paint. The project's cost soared from $1.5 million to over $16 million by June. Trump blames vandals for the problems, while critics point to poor repair work. Several people face charges for allegedly damaging the pool. Haya Pinjwani, Washington.
19: Amazon will launch new satellite internet service, Amazon Leo, in South Africa in 2027. That appears to put the company owned by Jeff Bezos ahead of Elon Musk rival Starlink to claim business in Africa's most advanced economy. More on these stories at townhall.com.

0: plenty hot as we go through the next couple of days, even hotter by the weekend. Still can't rule out a passing shower or storm overnight, low 71. Some scattered storms again in the afternoon Thursday, 88 the high, heat in the seas to 95, then hotter by the weekend, sunny on Friday, 91, mid maybe upper 90s with sunshine this weekend, lows in the 70s. I'm meteorologist Mark Thibodeau.
1: Now, it's Red Eye Radio. Gary McNamara and Eric Harley talk about everything from politics to social issues and news of the day. 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
2: All across America, we are Red Eye Radio. He is Eric Harley and I'm Gary McNamara. You know, you plan a show and 30 seconds before the show starts, it all gets blown to heck.
3: Yeah, you know.
2: And that's because Alan,
3: yeah,
2: right before I go on the air, hands me a bunch of stuff. And Alan handed me this story.
3: Yeah.
2: I didn't even see it.
3: Yeah, he does this on purpose, by the way.
2: Yes.
3: It's his nature.
2: Liberal Journal, The Atlantic, claims the era of the Democrat manly man is back.
3: Back
2: here. This is as if it
3: existed at one point.
2: Now this is from the piece.
3: Okay.
2: Now I have to go and find the entire piece. I mean, like I said, I just saw this 30 seconds ago.
3: Yeah,
2: just read it very quickly. Was laughing so hard reading it to you.
3: Yeah.
2: I said, okay.
3: Yeah.
2: We'll get. Don't worry. We'll get to everything. But here it is.
3: All right.
2: Brian Poindexter had just finished wolfing down a Reuben sandwich in a deli outside Cleveland.
3: Wolfing, huh?
2: Yes.
3: All right.
2: When he delivered the message that, coming from a Democrat House candidate in the year 2026, sounded almost provocative. There's nothing wrong with being masculine, Poindexter told me. It's okay, he said, to be a manly man.
3: Yeah, I mean, if you are one, yeah.
2: Well, you have to define it. Yeah. Now, here's the point. If they can't define what a woman is, they can't define what a man is. How do you define the manly in the man if you can't define what a man is?
3: Well, not all, because in terms of persons who are manly, they're not all men.
2: Yes, exactly.
3: Right.
2: That's a great point. Are all manly men actually men?
3: Now, because now here's where they get themselves in trouble.
2: That's transphobic.
3: No, I'm taking from their own playbook.
2: Well, of course.
3: Because if a biological female is manly, is it wrong to call her manly? it's a very handsome woman over there. You know, it's how do you approach that? I want to see them at their own convention when they're talking, right? When they're sitting around talking. Well, we need manly men. Well, hold on a second. Masculinity is toxic.
2: Exactly.
3: That's what I was told.
2: Right.
3: In fact, I think there's a lawsuit against it, against masculinity, because because of the toxicity, it's creating problems. And there was a big rig at Super Rigs this year, and the name of the big rig was Masculine Toxicity. or Toxic Masculinity, actually. Yeah. And so it's actually the reverse sounds cool, too. But here's the problem. Their own rule book, this is what we've been saying forever. Their rule book changes by the second. You can't be manly. He's a stay-at-home dad. You know, the kind that doesn't shave ever, you know? And he wears his pajama bottoms all day. You know what I mean? And he's taking care of the kids. And by kids, I mean two chihuahuas.
2: They don't have children.
3: They have dog children.
2: But my point is, whoever goes through life thinking of those things?
3: I don't know.
2: I don't think I've ever walked through life going, you know, I'm now looking at my life, and I've got to get rid of the cat.
3: Yeah, well, and the boxed wine. Yeah.
2: And the boxed. And I need to get rid of the cat and the boxed wine.
3: And the multiple

0: colors around your pool. Kind of looks like a rainbow. Not that there's anything wrong with it.
1: But I mean that who I've never spent 1 second analyzing my life.
0: Oh, I have. Me and the production crew do it all the time.
1: Then just join the Democratic Party, why don't you? I've never spent, I don't think, 1 second analyzing myself. I mean, I've analyzed myself, you know, especially when I was younger and much more foolish, did I do the right thing?
0: Yeah.
1: But I don't think I've ever went through life one day going, you know, the last year, I haven't been manly enough.
0: Trying to think.
1: Now you might have, because you know you were into that whole, you know, very masculine heavy metal thing for a while.
0: I don't know that, you know, a lot of that turned less than masculine. You know, they tried to call it metal. But sorry, the guys in Poison were prettier than the Spice Girls, so I was like, wait a minute, what? I mean,
1: they were pretty in pink.
0: They dolled it up. They heavy makeup. No, you know, for me, it was, am I going to be strong enough to lift the mail out of the mailbox and bring it in? That's the question. That's my level of fitness goal. You know, if and I remember one time years ago, I joined a gym, and it was right after I moved to the big city. I joined a gym, and they said, "Well, okay, we're going to take you around." You know, some guy named Thor, he's going to take me out around. He's going to show me where everything is. He's going to show me how to use everything. Well, the first thing they do is they start you on legs, right? He's going to give you one free, you know, coaching, and they start you on legs. And of course, that's the worst place to start anyone. Because then, you know, people like me can't walk for 2 years. And, you know, he said, well, what's your fitness goal? Basically not to die. I just want to, you know, I'd like to not be 700 pounds and I'd like to not die. I'm not looking to be, you know, whatever. All these mirrors you got around here, they mean nothing to me. I'm not looking in the mirror. For me, I wear black T-shirts and jeans all the time, only because I get dressed in the dark.
1: I like colorful clothes.
0: Yeah, I like that.
1: Now, here's more from the article, all right?
0: Yeah.
1: Poindexter's, let me start again in case anybody missed it.
0: Okay.
1: Brian Poindexter had just finished wolfing down a Reuben sandwich in a deli. They need to make the article masculine.
0: A Reuben, too. It's got to be a Reuben.
1: Right. In a deli outside Cleveland, when he delivered the message coming from a Democrat House candidate in the year 2026, sounding almost provocative. There's nothing wrong with being masculine, Poindexter told me. Change your last name. It's okay, he said, to be a...
0: Really? Poindexter?
1: A manly name. Right. You need to change that last name.
0: At least my last name's Harley. You know, at least it sounds like a motorcycle. Poindexter. You're trying to be manly?
1: Poindexter's own manliness credentials are fully in order.
0: Yeah.
1: So apparently this writer and The Atlantic has his definition of... a manly man, a stereotypical manly man. Here we go. The 46-year-old started working in a machine shop as a teenager.
0: Oh.
1: Why? Hey, I did.
0: Okay.
1: Spent years hauling furniture across the country before finding stability as a union iron worker.
0: Mm.
1: Hey, I was a steel worker.
0: All right.
1: He drives a Ram Bighorn pickup truck and built with his buddy turned campaign manager a shed in his backyard.
0: All right. He's on point.
1: Now Poindexter is running for Congress, trying to flip a Republican-held seat in Ohio with a pitch aimed at a constituency that has abandoned the Democratic Party over the past two decades, men. Critiques such as Poindexter's have gelled into a consensus over the past 2 years, repeated ad nauseum by starchy senators and governors with an eye towards running for president in 2028. Closing the gender gap now seems to be the official electoral strategy of Democrats. A couple of months ago, I got a call from a party operative who pitched a story on the Democrats' effort to win back the manosphere. The operative ran through a list of half-dozen candidates in key House districts who are engaged

0: in who are engaged, I'm not kidding you, who are engaged culturally in male spaces. A bit of gobbledygook that I took to mean manly men or perhaps guys, but that also reflects a sort of distance that points to the depths of the party's problem. After all, an iron worker probably wouldn't describe himself as engaging culturally in male spaces.
1: No, that's the whole thing. Because it makes me wonder, you know, are you, you know, all right, here's the thing.
0: Oh, my God.
1: You say you're an oyster farmer, but you're an oyster farmer for your
0: mother.
1: I mean, you're not really an oyster farmer. You're just going out to get some oysters for your mom.
0: Well, I mean, after the Wall Street Journal article the other day, you know, the whole thing that, you know, that white-collar workers, men,
1: yeah,
0: you know, like, you know, it's a masculine thing to make sure the lawn is cut.
1: Yeah, right.
0: Is, you know,
1: yeah.
0: That the lawn
1: it's
0: is cut.
1: It's a new status symbol and level that you've got to achieve.
0: And I mentioned my adult obsession with edging that came from my mother.
1: Right, yeah.
0: So does that make me, to go back to a word that I used a couple of weeks ago, does that make me a manly man or a femme?
1: No, I just think it makes you a mama's boy, you know, and that there's nothing wrong with that.
0: Femme.
1: Yeah, it's femme, yeah. It's a femme, right?
0: You know what's so funny?
1: Let me ask you. Are you properly chewing your food? Because if you're not,
0: 30 times with each bite.
1: Oh, okay. You're definitely.
0: What's so funny about this is these things never run through my mind. They never run through our minds. We just go. We live life the way we live life.
1: Well, here's the thing. It never, like I mentioned my last name, right? Harley.
0: Right.
1: You know, and you know it's
0: Harley.
1: Yeah. And so, you know. Oh man, cool last name. Oh yeah, it's fine. But I always get the do you own a Harley? Do you ride Harley? It's every time, and they mean well. These are well-meaning people. You know, what's your last name, Harley? Oh, do you own a Harley?
0: Now let me ask you this.
1: Yeah, then.
0: You know, since we've now started to, you know, really today is the start of yesterday was the start of our 22nd year.
1: Well, yesterday was the anniversary, so we were beginning our 22nd year.
0: Right,
1: yes.
0: Right. So this is the second day into our 22nd year.
1: Yeah.
0: Is it true one time with a management in the far past?
1: Yes.
0: That there was another co-host
1: that
0: they tried to give him the stage name of Davidson. So it would be the Harley and Davidson show.
1: Harley Davidson, yes. That was actually presented in an executive meeting.
0: Well, then see, they were worried about show being too femmy.
1: The person had been on the show 4 months already, like 6 or 8 months already. And all of a sudden, we lied to you. His name's not this. It's Davidson. Really? It's Harley Davidson.
0: They were trying to build up the testosterone manly man image of the show.
1: Well, you know, I mean, you know, because name stories are weird. You know, so when people ask me about the motorcycle, I'm like, you know, I don't want to have to live up to that because I'm not a, you know, if I was related to the, you know, William S. Harley, and I might be, you know, I didn't, heck if I know. My nephew works for the company. That's all I can tell you. But I actually, on going back to the idea of thinking about going out of your way to project this masculinity, if you're working too hard at it, it tells me that's really your focus, is your imagery, not the actual work you're doing.
0: I just love it, though. What a great point. And that, I got to admit, the writer in The Atlantic makes a great point, and they're more a liberal publication.
1: Yeah.
0: But to sit there and say, well, you call yourself a, you know, an iron worker, steel worker kind of guy, and then you talk about engaging culturally in male spaces.
1: Probably
0: you've just destroyed that point.
1: Well, because
0: stereotypically,
1: if you're engaging, if you're truly engaging in male spaces. Well, first of all, I have to No, wonder, is everyone wearing a shirt?
0: No, you can make the...
1: But also...
0: No, you can make the case if you're saying I engage coldly in male spaces that you're gay.
1: That's what I mean.
0: I mean, you can make that. You
1: I mean,
0: can
1: is
0: make
1: everyone wrapped in a towel and wearing no shirt? You know, are you... What's this? What's going... What's... What kind... And I don't know that I need to know the answer. That's the whole thing, is that they go out of their way to project this.
0: Do they workshop this? Is there a meeting?
1: No.
0: There are meetings. They talk about it. They get together. They're trying to figure out how to do it. So they have meetings on how to be more manly men.
1: Yes. Right. Right.
0: Here's an idea.
1: Mm-hmm.
0: When you, for example, I couldn't say it this way. I have to say it this way if I want to be a manly man.
1: Right.
0: I was a machinist and I was a steel worker.
1: Uh-huh.
0: You have to use that's a man, more manly kind of voice.
1: Right. I played guitar, drums, and bass in a metal band.
0: No. You got to say it with more harshness.
1: No, that's how you talk when you're in a metal band.
0: Oh. Okay.
1: You don't do the... Yeah.
0: Well, you're right. You're right on that, because I can't think of his name at the moment. His name, because the lead guitarist for Metallica doesn't talk that way.
1: Yeah. No. James Hetfield, the singer, doesn't talk that way.
0: Yeah.
1: And in fact, none of the guys really kind of talk that. You just. It's.
0: Are you saying you can throw stereotypes out the window? Stereotyping people to win an election based on gender and or sex, if you're worried about that, you've got a big problem.
1: Yeah. You too. If because, you know, that's it. When someone appeals to a voter base, in this case, you'll know it.
0: Yeah.
1: You won't have to build all of that to bring it out there. The vetting process itself is a process, but you'll know it soon enough. And, you know, like, we don't know any allegations of Poindexter in terms of Plattner type allegations. There's nothing, no reason to believe that any of that's going on. But still, if you're working that hard, you know, because tell me in your male spaces what a man is. What are you talking to your buddies about?
0: We are Red Eye Radio,
1: brought to you by Hotshot Secret.
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0: We are Red Eye Radio. He's Eric Cronin. I'm Gary McNamara. I would hate to be a liberal, Eric, because, I mean, just going through what we just went through then. And by the way, none of those are our thoughts. No. We're analyzing what Democrats think.
1: No, this is their playbook that we're going from.
0: It's too much work.
1: No, that's the thing. When the rule book changes every day, what do you do? Yeah. How do you do that? Because now, again, masculinity was toxic not too long ago. Now we need more masculinity in their party. That's what they're saying.
0: Not only masculinity.
1: Uh-huh.
0: We need manly masculinity.
1: Wow.
0: That's double.
1: Well, no, that's true. That's the way they phrased it.
0: That's double secret you toxic masculinity probation.
1: You women who are masculine, sorry. We don't need you in the party.
0: I guess.

0: With SRN News, I'm Jason Walker. Ebola cases in the Congo now reaching just over the 2,000 mark. Those are confirmed. And 754 deaths also confirmed now. And to make matters worse, health workers at a major hospital in the country have now decided to go on strike over unpaid wages. And closer to home, cases of measles in America apparently starting to be on the rise once again. The United States has intensified its strikes targeting Iran, hitting targets further north. Tehran did retaliate early Thursday briefly with missile and fire targeting Bahrain and Kuwait. At a defense summit at the U.S. Army War College in Pennsylvania, President Trump says Congress needs to authorize funding for resupplying stockpiles of bombs. SRN News.
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5: It'll stay plenty hot as we go through the next couple of days, even hotter by the weekend. Still can't rule out a passing shower or storm overnight, low 71. Some scattered storms again in the afternoon Thursday, 88 the high, heat indices to 95, then hotter by the weekend, sunny on Friday, 91, mid maybe upper 90s with sunshine this weekend, lows in the 70s. I'm meteorologist Mark Thibodeau.
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1: We are Red Eye Radio. He is Eric Harley, and I'm Gary McNamara. Well, good morning. One thing that we wanted to get to, because we were on vacation last week, and I was thinking about this on the way to work. I go, oh, man, we got to address this.

0: And this is where the Democrats were last week. As you know, there's been a couple of more incidents of ICE agents shooting at illegal immigrants or people that they believe are endangering their lives.
1: Right. Right.
0: As we know, shooting at them. And I did see last week, and I can't remember which Democrat it was, that was saying, because that happens, we should get rid of ICE. And the first thought that I came to my mind is, well, when an illegal immigrant kills someone, well, then shouldn't we get rid of illegal immigration?
1: Right.
0: If you're trying to make that, if you're trying to make that point.
1: Right.
0: But the whole premise is bogus to begin with. Any law enforcement agent, whether it's ICE, a police officer, we know what happens when you pull out your gun and shoot at somebody, whether you kill them or not. It's all investigated.
1: Yeah.
0: You go through the investigative process to make sure that it was a clean shooting, and it should.
1: Right.
0: And if it is not a clean shooting, that's where prosecutors should get involved based on the evidence of each particular case.
1: Mm-hmm.
0: But to compare a law enforcement officer involved in a shooting and make the moral equivalency of that to illegal immigrant murdering an innocent American citizen is absolutely reprehensible.
1: Well, and it's, again, any opportunity they can see to demonize. And again, we don't know all the particulars in the cases we're talking about. We know the claims from both sides. The driver of the van was, you know, using the van and going toward the agent. And then the media came back and said, no, the people in the van said that wasn't true. There's a reason there's an investigation. If any officer or agent uses deadly force, as you mentioned, there has to be an investigation, a thorough investigation. And if something wrong was done, whether deliberately or by mistake, then the proper actions have to go into effect. That's the way it is. Saying that we need to abolish all of it because something happened doesn't make any sense at all. Otherwise, we should just outlaw driving.
0: Yeah, that's another point. Outlaw driving. If these things happen, outlaw driving.
1: Tens of thousands of people die every year behind the wheel.
0: Yeah. 30 to 40,000.
1: So,
0: but to make the moral equivalency, if you're going to make that moral equivalency, well, then you've got to say, well, because illegal immigrant criminals exist in our society, we should get rid of sanctuary cities. If you're going to be consistent in your argument that you need to defund the police, you need to, because this is where the Democrats are going, and, you know, defund the military, you know, you see what the Democrats are doing right now. With the Pentagon, with intelligence, you know, with everything else, trying to defund it. You know, that's their point. If something is done, if something is done wrong, or we believe something is done wrong, get rid of the police. This is where the Democratic Socialists of America are going. They're up front with it. They want to defund the police.
1: Yep.
0: They want to get rid of the police. They want to get rid of the military. They want to get rid of Border Patrol.
1: Yeah.
0: They want to get rid of ICE.
1: The Senate.
0: They want to get rid of the Senate. And by the way, more people are coming out saying, you're not going to get rid of this. You have to change the entire Constitution. You have to get rid of the Constitution in order to
1: Which is really the goal.
0: That's their point.
1: That's it. That's
0: the
1: actual
0: point.
1: Goal.
0: Right.
1: And it's something. And they keep talking about this because what they're doing is they're because when something doesn't work, especially when it doesn't work in their favor, but if there's some kind of mistake or anomaly or whatever in the process, then do away with it all. And this has been for a long time the goal of the left. Do away with the Constitution. And they're the ones who are having the No Kings rallies. They're the ones calling Trump a dictator. Because how would you manage with no defense, none, no military? You would have no border patrol. You would have no police. So how would it be managed? Well, I mean, it would be, you know, like out of that movie where you could commit crimes, you know, and you know, for the one day. I keep forgetting the name of the movie. But you could just go out and just boom. The Purge?
0: The Purge, yeah. Purge.
1: Yeah. I don't know if they made a series or made another Purge movie or something, Permanent Purge or something, they called it. And it would be that. It would be a permanent purge. But wait, you can't have that, because how many people would, if you have no law enforcement, you have no laws. So,
0: right, because if you can't enforce laws, there are no laws.
1: Right, there are no laws. So nothing is enforceable. People die. And then what has to happen? Inevitably. Well, the state has to step in, and they have to have the state police. And I don't mean each state having their police, the federal police. Oh, wait a minute. Didn't we just get rid of them? Didn't we just get rid of ICE agents? No. This would be acting based on whose authority? Because Congress would control, the House would control everything. They would control what the White House does. Which, then why would you have a White House? This is never going to happen. But this is where the lack of logic. These are not even children. These aren't children, because children are capable of learning. These people are morons. They're not capable of learning at all. They're complete morons. And they're still winning elections.
0: You know, I was thinking, I had a lot of thoughts on my way to work tonight. So, you know, a Republican should have a no-Nazi rally.
1: Yeah.
0: But the fact is, everybody would be laughing and smiling.
1: Yeah, right.
0: You know,
1: Tea Party. Remember when people were happy at the Tea Party rallies, the first Tea Party rallies? Remember that in 2009? And people were, you know, the march... The Tea Party march in D.C., and it was, what was it? And hints of violence, I think, is the way they put it on NBC News. There were hints of violence. They didn't even leave trash behind.
0: You know what I remember?
1: Hmm.
0: Remember, and it was Palm Beach. Remember the Election Bureau when the Republicans were all there in 2000?
1: Yeah.
0: And it was like the violent, and they had the cameras there, and everybody's sitting smiling. There, everybody's laughing.
1: Yeah.
0: They're all laughing. It was like... There was no hint of anything to be fearful of. But, you know, when you see the no, you can actually make the case for no Nazis. You can actually the case. Republicans aren't going to bother with it.
1: Right.
0: But, you know, but they look at it and they just go, you know, as we look at it, we go, the No Kings was so stupid. I mean, it's stupid. It was absolutely idiotic, because anybody with a brain could sit there and say, what do you mean, no kings? What are you talking about? You know, I was thinking the other thing too, because we were talking about that article in the Atlantic about the whole manly man that they're looking for now in the Democratic Party, and the one candidate,
1: Poindexter,
0: yeah. in Ohio,
1: yeah,
0: in Cleveland, about how they're defining him as a manly man because he built a shed, was a machinist. And an iron worker, so he's a manly man, and a manly man engages culturally in male spaces. And even at the Atlantic said, probably not how you should define a manly man. But I started thinking, are they now redefining it? Because the whole point of, well, this guy, you know, the oyster farmer for his mother, Nazi, that's really, was the oyster farmer, the military, and the Nazi that was giving him Democrat street cred as a manly man. And I'm thinking this, they're now looking and go, okay, we've got to redefine this. We can't have a Nazi. We cannot have a Nazi definition for what we view as a manly man. Right. I mean, I wonder if they had that thought.
1: No, I mean, I think there's something to that.
0: Yeah.
1: I think they go again. They go through their own rule book and they're changing everything on the fly. Because why? Because certain things aren't working. They're not appealing to certain demographics. Now, again, as I mentioned, they're still winning elections.
0: Yeah.
1: But you have to look at the erosion of their base based on what we've talked about for years. Identity politics, which means you belong to a new subgroup tomorrow, which means everyone in your group yesterday is now an oppressor because you're in a different subgroup. They're your oppressor now. And we're seeing that, you know, we used to call that the liberal circular firing squad, but now it's gotten so much worse.
0: Is that now, after reading the Atlantic article and seeing the manly man, Mr. Poindexter, is that a new gender?
1: Manly man?
0: Is the manly man a new gender? Does that expand the number of genders? Which, I don't know. I saw one the other day that there was like 77 out.
1: Well,
0: is
1: but
0: a,
1: here's
0: is
1: the
0: a
1: question.
0: Manly man now a new gender?
1: Is he going to, if they bring...
0: Yeah. Can a manly man, as we asked the question earlier, can a manly man gender be a transgender man?
1: Right. Yeah, that, I mean, we have to include that. Like you said, we mentioned it earlier, but you have to include that. And how do you include it?
0: Can a cis woman be a manly man?
1: Right.
0: These are all the important questions because of what Democrats have brought up over the last couple of decades. These are just questions that we would like answers to.
1: Well, because if a biological female lives as a man, is a transgender male, biological female, transgender male, at what level do they qualify for manly? I'm asking them.
0: Yeah, yeah. That's, and I know what you're saying. Guys, you're being ridiculous. That's our point.
1: Yeah, we know. The whole damn thing is ridiculous. It's stupid. It's moronic. And none of them are talking about what they will do for you to improve your lives. What they're talking about and the promises they're making and the very foundation of the Democratic Socialists of America is to ruin your life, not to improve it. What are they doing? What's on that list that improves people's lives every day? American citizens.
0: Free stuff.
1: Not going to happen. Not going to happen. No police. That only.
0: No billionaires.
1: Well, I mean, if
0: your life will be better if there's no billionaires.
1: No police. What are you trying to appeal to felons? They can't vote.
0: Well, they're trying to change.
1: They're trying to change
0: many
1: that.
0: States.
1: This would be, again, look, who are they trying to actually
0: help? Well, no, that's a great, somebody need, hey, Republicans, ask that question.
1: Who are you trying to help?
0: They say defund the police.
1: Yeah.
0: Who are they trying to help?
1: Right.
0: Defund the police, defund the military, defund border patrol. Who do you actually care about?
1: Why
0: would I vote for you?
1: Right. Who are you appealing to?
0: What's the point? What are you going to replace it with?
1: Because masculine men like cops and military. It's a fact.
0: Manly. Oh, man.
1: Yeah.
0: I'm telling you, it's just, we're now 2 days into our 22nd year,
1: yeah.
0: And it's as much fun as ever.
1: It is.
0: These are idiots.
1: Mm-hmm.
0: We are Red Eye Radio.
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0: He is Eric Carly, and I'm Gary McNamara. Welcome and good morning. So I think we're done with the manly man stuff.
1: At least for the day.
0: It might come back up tomorrow if there's other commentary on it. It would just be too tough for me to be a liberal. There's too many things you have to consider. All I have to consider now is what my opinion is. You know, I don't have to worry about anything else.
1: That's my opinion? That's a great point.
0: That's it.
1: Just focus on what I believe and then let all the other stuff just kind of fly by.
0: Am I selling my ideas with the proper identity politics behind it?
1: What do you believe? What do you want to do?
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8: News this hour from Town Hall. I'm Jason Walker. United States intensifying strikes targeting Iran, hitting targets further north. Tehran retaliated early Thursday with missile and drone fire targeting Bahrain and Kuwait before dawn. President Trump says Iran, though, still wants to strike a deal.
9: They want to settle so badly. They don't like what we're doing. And they do want to settle. We'll find out whether or not we settle with them or we just finish it off.
8: President Trump says Congress needs to authorize the funding necessary to rebuild defense stockpiles.
9: The talent and innovation in this room will keep
10: America safe for many years to come. They are very advanced, the most advanced equipment anywhere in the world. Under the Trump administration, we've invested a record $1 trillion in the United States military. And next year, I'm proud to say, and Pete, we have to get moving on this, $1.5 trillion we're going up to. We need it. It's all made in the USA.
8: He was appearing at a defense summit at the U.S. Army War College in Pennsylvania. Coast Guard now suspending the search for three people missing after a boat sank in San Francisco Bay. A look at the nation's economy.
11: U.S. wholesale inflation fell from May to June on plunging energy prices, but intensifying hostilities with Iran are clouding the outlook. The Labor Department reports its producer price index, which captures inflation before it reaches consumers, dropped 0.3% from May. Compared to a year ago, it was up 5.5% in June. Gasoline prices plunged 12% in June, but are still up nearly 43% from June of last year, pushed higher by the Iran war. The June inflation numbers were lower than forecasters had expected, but inflation is still running above the Fed's 2% target. Mike Hempen, Washington.
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8: President Trump's nominee to head up the U.S. intelligence community has gone before the Senate.
14: In all my experiences with Mr. Clayton, his reputation as someone who operated with morality, decency, and integrity has proven to be true. The job Mr. Clayton has been nominated for today is not one which he sought, but one which he has been gracious enough to take on. I'm confident that by the end of the day, my colleagues will join me in seeking to get Mr. Clayton's nomination across the finish line.
8: That is Arkansas Republican Tom Cotton. United Airlines trying to attract flyers with another luxury. How about an empty middle seat? Carrier plans to roll out the new Economy Plus seat with no neighbor in the middle spot and instead use the space for a shared table between the aisle and window travelers. Offering is the only set to be available in the row now of United's new Airbus aircraft when sales not slated to start until next year. Breaking news and analysis, townhall.com. A coin featuring President Trump will be available this fall.
15: The president's face is on one side of the coin, surrounded by the word Liberty and 1776-2026. Over the president's left shoulder are the words, In God We Trust. On X, Treasury Secretary Scott Bessent said the coin is intended to honor the enduring legacy of liberty and a lasting symbol of patriotism. The dollar coin is not made of gold, but has a gold finish. Federal law prohibits the depiction of a living president on U.S. currency, but the Treasury Secretary has the ability to authorize the minting and issuance of coins in some circumstances. Ed Donahue, Washington.
8: Well, thousands of visitors and those who live nearby have been told to evacuate a remote part of Minnesota wilderness. Wildfires sending heavy smoke from Canada. No fatalities have been reported. More on these stories, townhall.com.
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0: politics to social issues and news of the day. 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
1: All across America, we are Red Eye Radio. He is Eric Harley, and I'm Gary McNamara. Hello. Hi. So, that wasn't too manly men there. Comments where we said that. We should say, hello and welcome to the show. We're manly men.
2: And listen, we don't care if you like the show or not. We're busy doing things, building stuff. I got a hammer. You know, if I had a hammer,
1: when would you hammer?
2: I would hammer in the morning.
1: Really?
2: I would hammer in the evening. What? I'd hammer all over this land.
1: Oh, okay. That's sort of inclusive.
2: Yeah. But you definitely need to stop when it's hammer time. That's what I was told.
1: Well, yesterday, wasn't it amazing how all of a sudden for the last month, you saw it because Trump had brought it up before. Mm-hmm. And it was like all you heard was daylight savings. And man, it came to a big halting stop yesterday.
2: Shocked.
1: It was like, boom. It's like, what?
2: Like.
1: And as I said, I don't care. It doesn't affect my life, but we have talked about the fact that, did you see places in North Dakota? Mm. It'll be well after 9 o'clock, like 9:20, 9:30 before the sun.
2: Yeah, before sunrise.
1: Did I save that?
2: Yeah. No, I mentioned that yesterday. I didn't mention it was exactly where it was, but in some areas it'll be after 9 a.m. before the sun rises. By the way, I'm all right with that. I mean, you know, that's the thing. I'm not a farmer. I don't have kids in school. I care about children, most of them. But no, I
1: care about.
2: Look, safety.
1: I don't.
2: Look. When it comes to kids, safety third. Okay, but no, it's that everybody has a solid point on both sides. This is where the both sides thing actually comes in. Because you're not, this is why you're never going to change it. You know, whoever wants whatever, for whatever reason, whichever one they want. Yeah, but you don't understand, but it's. No, I get it.
1: I forgot who wrote it yesterday. He said, look, let's compromise. We'll change it 30 minutes.
2: Yeah. Yeah. I would love to. You know, again, go an hour and 7 minutes in just our state.
1: Well, it's just, I mean, Tom Cotton has said already, and we had talked about it yesterday, that Cotton and Thune said, well, this isn't ever going to get through the Senate.
2: Not going to happen.
1: So it's basically the message I got yesterday, unless something changes, this thing's dead on arrival.
2: Yeah, because here's the thing. You have the momentum in terms of the rank and file, right? The public of let's stop changing the clocks. There's momentum then. And then you ask the question, okay, which one do we go with?
1: Yeah.
2: And that's where it begins. That's also where it ends because it will never be solved. It's a valid point for farmers. It's a valid point for people in North Dakota. All 17 of them. What's the population of North Dakota? Very small. But it's, you know, it's.
1: Let me see. Right now, population is 100. When you add the out-of-state oil workers, 20 million.
2: 20 million, yeah. It's booming. No, but there's another thing. You know, it's a productive state. It's, you know, you think about. You know, the farmers, they're trying to be productive. They're getting up at 3 a.m. so they can get out there as soon as the sun lets them. I mean, they're out there probably doing many chores in the dark already. You know, how do you get that done? Sometimes you have to calve in the dark, you know, if you're a rancher. Sorry if that calf is ready to come out, it's time. But kids going to school, that's a genuine concern. I live

0: as I mentioned, just a few houses down from the elementary where three of my four kids went. That's how long I've lived there. And that's actually how long it took them to finish elementary school. But my grandson, one of my grandchildren, is actually attending that school. And so it's very active, right? It's right there. I live inside a school zone. And there are children still that walk. There's this most adorable couple of kids. One is an older kid, looks like he's probably in middle school. It goes to pick up his brother, and they live in nearby apartments. I think that's where they're headed. But he's walking with him every day after school. And I see it probably a few times a week during school year if I'm running errands. But you see all these kids walking, and there's a 6-lane road they have to cross. You know, there's tons of cars, people dropping their children off with their cars, pulling into the parking lot. It gets very dangerous. It's dangerous in daylight. So people who are making the case of, you know, kids having to go to school in the dark, you know, I mean, these are all valid points, which is why you're not politically, you'll never get it done. And if you could, by, I don't know, some weird set of circumstances, all of a sudden it happens. The moment it happens, lobbyists will be back there on Capitol Hill, and it will change back pretty quickly. I can't tell you when.
1: What I thought was interesting, as because this is the we went through all the discussion yesterday about the practicality of it either way, and I don't care. It doesn't affect my life. I understand both sides' points, but what got to me is how over the last month and a half, how you only heard one side. It's like people don't pay attention until it passes, and then it goes to the Senate, and then it was just a dead stop.
0: Yeah.
1: You didn't hear really, I didn't hear any opposition over the last month and a half.
0: The stories made it look like it was going to happen.
1: This thing was going to happen. Here it is. It's going to go through.
0: Yeah.
1: And I mean, and it just took a dead stop yesterday. That's what I thought is fascinating. It's all of a sudden people started paying attention going, well, wait a minute. I don't want that. Well, yes, we need to change it. And as we brought up yesterday, the polling, the majority of people don't want to be changing every year, but which way it goes, depending on who you survey, can be 55-45.
0: Right. Exactly.
1: And so it's just not.
0: And in the Senate, the margin is so slim. The thing, if you think about it, what you're looking at is what each state will do, right? That's what you're looking at. So the Senate, obviously representing states, they're looking at it going, we've got, you know, industry, we've got teachers associations or whatever, is behind it, the lobbyists that are behind it. And they're going to, they're going to be hearing from those lobbies, from those states in the House. They're hearing from it in their districts. But you can get a little bit looser in the House than you can with something like this, specifically as it addresses what the states would be able to do with their time zones and how it would affect industry, which affect schools. Because if you start thinking about this, all right, we'll just change the school hours to later in the morning. Well, in North Dakota, you mean start at 9:30? I mean, kids would love that. I'm sure they'd love it. But what about the parents that still have to be to work at 8?
1: The biggest thing I saw yesterday was most people did not know. They thought that it would be a federal law that every state must abide by daylight savings. And that's not the law. That's what I saw. People went, I thought that was the law.
0: Right.
1: And the law basically says, no, if you wish to go to daylight saving all year, you can do that.
0: Right.
1: But if you wish to continue to switch, that's fine.
0: Right. The states can
1: choose.
0: Or
1: if you wish to go to standard.
0: Then you got the patchwork. Right. Imagine the patchwork.
1: And people said, we didn't know this was the law. We thought it was, okay, we're going to do daylight saving. But and the funny thing is the number of people on social media yesterday that were telling other people, this law, the law cannot change the amount of time that the sun actually shines on the earth.
0: I've been saying this for years.
1: I mean, it was hilarious yesterday.
0: I've said this over and over again every time we've talked about it. You cannot regulate how much sun we're going to get.
1: It's hilarious.
0: There's no way to do that. It's about, all right, when the sun is going to rise or set. Look, I get it in the winter. You know, the further north you go, you know, the sun is setting at 4:30, 5 o'clock. You know, it's just, it's crazy. But when you look at, again, everything, every interest that's involved, that's why politically there's no way to get this done. And what would it be? What would it look like, you know, if you have in each time zone, you know, different states, you know, half of the states are staying with it. Others aren't. Oh, my gosh. Well, OK, what's the current Omaha time? I mean, you know, you know what I mean?
1: Yes.
0: It's and why can't cities have the right to say, no, we're going to change it and we're going to change it 2 hours.
1: Well, wait a minute.
0: Hmm?
1: You know, if a man can be a woman because a man says so, why can't I legally set my own time?
0: Well, Alan Jackson did. It's 5 o'clock somewhere. Dusty Slay, the comedian, has a great bit on that because he talks about it. It's 5:30, so it's 5. And then he said later, it's 5 o'clock somewhere. He goes, no, it might be 5:30 somewhere. He does a great breakdown. Dusty Slay, you got to check him out.
1: But why can't I, as an individual,
0: yeah,
1: set my own time? I want it to be the time that I want it to be.
0: Yeah.
1: And hey, I saw that the one woman talking about the Democratic Socialists of America,
0: yeah,
1: and one of the representatives said, under socialism, you don't have to show up for work every day.
0: Right.
1: And I'm thinking to myself, what socialism are you dealing with?
0: No, exactly.
1: But
0: what do you think? I mean,
1: you don't have to show up for work. So if you don't show up for work, why can't I have my own time? Why can't I just say, hey, I'm Gary McNamara, and we come in at 1 minute after 12 and 1 minute later we leave, because to me, time moves that quickly and we can go home.
0: I identify that as a 24-hour workday and I get overtime.
1: Yes. Yes. Why?
0: Your minute. How dare you project onto me what a minute means? Mr. Scientist, Mr. Neil deGrasse Tyson.
1: Well, I'm a minute manly man.
0: Exactly. Well, that can mean a couple of different things.
1: That was the point.
0: Minute's a long time. But here's the thing.
1: Oh, God. Everything goes, yeah. In order to get that joke, you had to listen to the first hour.
0: Yeah, you do. And you also probably have to, yeah. So anyway, they do this. It seems like we go through this once a year. We're going to do it this time.
1: Oh, I know.
0: We're going to do it this time.
1: We're hearing this as much as we hear secession. Is California going to secede? Whatever happened to the Texas secession movement? That sort of ended. Nobody wanted my deal. My deal was we secede from the Union,
0: uh-huh,
1: we annex Mexico,
0: uh-huh,
1: we gather all of our energy together, we become the energy superpower, and we rename ourselves Texaco.
0: Well,
1: nobody seems to want to go along with that.
0: During the Biden years, we did annex Mexico. It happened for 4 years.
1: No.
0: Huh?
1: They annexed us.
0: Oh, that's right.
1: It was Central America annexed us.
0: But you, I mean, seriously, if you look at the ridiculous nature, it's nothing is ridiculous about the points people are making.
1: No,
0: they all have valid points, but the ridiculous nature of how Congress works, thinking, you know, and making people, because in the House, as you mentioned, for days it sounded like this thing was going to happen this time, and I'm shaking my head, nope, it ain't gonna happen. I said it the other night on the air, it's not gonna happen. Because you get into our senators who represent. Now, here's the thing. If we get rid of the Senate. Then maybe we can get it done.
1: Well, I was talking about that yesterday, you know, because you look at how the the House is viewed as, you know, the people's legislative body,
0: yeah,
1: and they're very much reactionary,
0: yeah,
1: as you saw. I mean,
0: right,
1: it was like, we're going to do this, we're going to do this. Yeah, yeah. Sis boom bah. Yes, yeah. Victory is our cry.
0: Right.
1: Daylight savings time. Senate stops.
0: Yeah. Like, Thune is like, how about no? I mean, it was just, it was over before it all began. It really was, because you and I have been doing this a long time. We know, and this whole debate has come up. It seems like every year for years now. And again, valid points on each side, which means you're not going to get to a conclusion. It's just not going to happen.
1: We are Red Eye Radio.
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3: Farm Production and Conservation Undersecretary Richard Fordyce says up to $500 million in payments are available for eligible processors. The SPUR program will be administered by the Farm Service Agency, but the undersecretary says not in the traditional sense.
4: It will not be done through the county office system, but it will actually be implemented from here in Washington. Farm Service Agency will get numbers from the Food Safety Inspection Service. We will know the number of head that have gone through a particular plant, and then we will contact that processor, make them aware of their eligibility, make them aware of what that support might look like, and then there'll be a pre-filled application that they'll be able to sign and we'll be able to participate in the program.
3: I'm Rod Bain reporting for the U.S. Department of Agriculture in Washington, D.C.
0: This report brought to you by Cenex Fuels and Lubes.
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0: We are Red Eye Radio. He is Eric Carly, and I'm Gary McNamara. You know, I mentioned that the one representative of the Democrats Socialists of America, Jonathan Turley had written, the DSA's Michaela Brangan explained that with socialism, you can decide if you want to work and when you want to take days off. You will have no debt in a world without capitalism. And then he says, oh, and the next DSA convention will be held at Big Rock Candy Mountain. And then he posted, I thought he was posting her comments. He posted Burl Ives singing Big Rock Candy Mountain.
1: Yeah.
0: But I did some searching here, and I was able to find, you know, what she had to say. And we'll play it coming up following the bottom of the hour. At least I found some of what she had to say. I'm looking for, you know, more on it. But these people are delusional.
2: No, they're completely and totally delusional.
0: And she and the clip I have that I'll play, she said, you don't have to have a job just to pay the bills, because you won't have any bills because everything will be taken care of you. Because there's no not-for-profit business. There's bills are no longer a thing because there's not-for-profit businesses. There's no capitalism. It's gone.
2: Right.
0: There's no private businesses.
2: Right.
1: The government gets all of the revenue, and you get what you need. You stand in line and get what you need, which means it will be plentiful and available. You know, like we have it today, you'll walk into supercenters where we have countless things on the shelves, and it will be all for free, right? Because that's how it worked in the Soviet Union.
0: We're dealing with children here. We're dealing with first graders. Yeah, we'll get to this coming up.

0: With SRN News, I'm Jason Walker. Vice President J.D. Vance says the Trump administration, quote, absolutely mishandled the communications surrounding the Epstein files. During a podcast interview with Joe Rogan, the vice president pointed largely to former Attorney General Pam Bondi, who had stated that an alleged client list of Epstein was, quote, sitting on my desk right now. Ebola cases in Congo reaching 2011, there have been a confirmed 754 deaths. And to make matters worse, health workers at a major hospital in the region have gone on strike over unpaid wages. Rescue teams have now called off the search for three people missing when a boat sank off San Francisco Bay. One person was pulled from the water but later died. SRN News.
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5: It'll stay plenty hot as we go through the next couple of days, even hotter by the weekend. Still can't rule out a passing shower or storm overnight, low 71. Some scattered storms again in the afternoon Thursday, 88 the high, heat in the seas to 95, then hotter by the weekend, sunny on Friday, 91, mid maybe upper 90s with sunshine this weekend, lows in the 70s. I'm meteorologist Mark Thibodeau.
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1: And he is Eric Harley, and I'm Gary McNamara. 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
1: When we were on vacation last week, and it's funny that so much happened last week that I know we're already to Thursday and still, oh, that's right. Well, when it came out last week, when I was on vacation, I'm thinking, look at this. Everybody's talking about the Democratic Socialists of America now and what they actually plan on doing. I said, we talked about that 2 weeks ago. And then I went, oh, wait a minute. That was from their convention. They actually put out their policy statement.
2: Yeah, and, this is.
1: And that's why there was so much talk. And I go, oh, okay. But this is something that we want to talk about. The right. Last thing that we want to do is censor what the Democrat Socialists of America want to do.
2: Right.
1: And this is, I got to tell you, Eric, you know, I was in my early 30s when I started doing this.
2: Yeah. Yeah.
1: And, you know, at that time, you're like, well, what do you have to say? You know, and so right. you would have more tolerance for the crazies.
2: Well, yeah.
1: When you've done it for decade after decade after decade after decade after decade, it gets to a point where you're like, these people don't have the intelligence of somebody in kindergarten. They have no idea. They have no concept how the world works at all.
2: Right.
1: I knew more in elementary school than they do now. Thank you, Mom and Dad.
2: Yeah. You know, that's a big part of it.
1: They have no idea how the economy works. They have no idea how the real world works.
2: Well, you know, I made the joke yesterday that, you know, after World War II or during World War II, women came into the workforce, right? And so that kind of expanded the economy. I think it's time we bring children into the workforce. And I made the joke with kind of a serious point that, you know, The indoctrination in school at, you know, starting now at 4 or 5 years old in preschool is what worries me the most. What if we just put them to work and they learned about the real world right on? You know, I mean, they'd have to get an apartment of their own, of course. But this is, you know, this is what we don't teach. Again, good parents do. Good mentors do. But this entire lineup, this entire policy put out by the DSA, it's not written by children because children would be asking, why? Why are we doing this? It's written by morons.
1: Here we go. This is the Democratic Socialist of America, Michaela Brangen. Talking about this utopia that you will live in under socialism. Are you ready?
2: I'm ready.
1: All right, here we go.
2: Let's go.
3: And you don't have to have a job just to pay the bills because you don't have a lot of bills, right? Bills are no longer a thing because there's not for-profit businesses that are constantly trying to exploit you and trying to, you know, put you into debt. And then you might just have like a normal day, right? Like you could actually have the freedom to move around. And so part of what we're trying to do is dispel the idea that socialism is just about like bureaucracy, meetings, order, or anything like that. It actually is about freedom. It's about people being able to be themselves. It's about people being able to actually flourish under a system where they're not constantly being exploited and where they're not constantly worried about these basic things it takes to live. If you don't have to worry about the basic things it takes to live, then you can thrive, right? And then you can actually lead your life instead of just survive.
1: Wow. Where do I start? Socialism is about freedom, but you can't have a business.
2: You can't have choices.
1: You can't have choices. You live in this system. There is no, which is the, if there are no, if nobody makes a profit, why is money worth anything?
2: It's not. It isn't. It isn't.
1: What gives money value? They have no idea how economics works. None. Zero. Why was the Soviet ruble worth nothing?
2: No productivity.
1: No productivity.
2: And you can't change that dynamic.
1: Right.
2: You can't say, oh, no, we can be greatly productive and have all of our choices. And, you know, I made the point about the walk into the big box store and just imagine you would just go up to the front and they would just go, okay, go on home. It's all paid for.
1: Yeah.
2: I mean, by the way, and that's the other thing too, because it's part of, they don't want property rights. Property rights would be gone.
1: Yeah. You just said it right there. There would be no for-profit businesses.
2: Right.
1: Which would be gone.
2: You can't have any rentals.
1: Well, the whole point is, why are there products if there's no incentive to build the products? What they're saying is, the other thing is too, that you can tear it apart. There is no bureaucracy. You know, this isn't about bureaucracy. So government owns everything. Everything is non-for-profit, yet there's zero bureaucracy.
2: Right.
1: All it is
2: the whole
1: bureaucracy.
2: Thing would be bureaucracy.
1: The whole damn thing is bureaucracy.
2: Because the entire production of everything would be one massive bureaucracy. Distribution, the supply chain, the management of it all.
1: Everything.
2: Every part of it. And imagine walking into, I don't care what Tucker Carlson tried to sell you. Of course, that wasn't during the Soviet Union. He was in Russia, but it wasn't. It was post-Soviet
1: Union. Yeah, but it's still major problems.
2: Because...
1: Well, if you want to see the what has kept China going, it's because China realized they couldn't be pure communist socialists.
2: Right.
1: They can't be that.
2: Right.
1: And that's why you can have for-profit businesses now in China. That's
2: right.
1: Why people can own property. That's why you can own a business. Now, would I want to own a business in China under a government that still believes in communism, but understands they're trying to ride that fine line?
2: Yeah.
1: You see the couple of stories out this week about, you know, China, you know, doesn't know what to do because, you know, the central planning doesn't work. When you try to mix central planning with capitalism, you're always going to have problems. But
2: well,
1: hey, you see what we're doing here in the United States.
2: Yeah.
1: You know, where, I mean, even it's only, I think, $30 billion right now, but it's much easier to sell socialism when the guy who calls himself a conservative, President Trump,
2: mm-hmm.
1: believes that the government should have equity in corporations.
2: Yeah.
1: It's much easier to sell socialism and communism when both sides agree that it should happen, but to what extent is far different. On one side, it's yeah. 30 billion, and the other right. side, it's everything.
2: Well, that's it. And here's the, you know, the massive driver. You know, it's incentivized. We're in the gig work area, or era. And that's when people can say, all right, I can go make a few extra bucks on my own time. Or if there's someone in the home that's not working for whatever reason, but they can do those gig works. And it's what's weird is I've studied the kind of algorithm that they have and how the ones who are actually making the most take advantage of everything that's available to them. They're not doing just one. They're working for three or four delivery app companies and they're, you know, making, you know, it's, they're not going to get rich doing it, but they're making extra money or maybe extra money for the household. And that is right there. When you look at it in California said, oh no, you've got to make them employees. You do that, you destroy the business model because you need contractors who are willing to do it. Are there flaws in the way that some of these delivery drivers are paid or what they're paid and the business model in general and how to attract more of those drivers in order to get your, you know, the entire thing going and keep the whole thing going? Yes.
1: Oh, are there business models that you have to adjust constantly?
2: Constantly.
1: In capitalism, but we're not.
2: Amazon didn't make, but
1: that isn't even the discussion.
2: No.
1: The discussion is you could not be an Uber driver.
2: That's my point.
1: You couldn't be an Uber driver, which
2: is what I'm getting to. You choose to do that because, hey, I can do this on my own time. It's my own thing. If it doesn't work out, I can go do something else. If I want to do more, I can do more.
1: You can't make a profit.
2: And you can't make a profit. We have people coming here from other countries. You and I have both recently met people here from other countries that were Uber drivers. And the guy I met was here from Cuba, has been here for 3 years, and is loving it. And I do others. He had two phones going at once, you know, because he's working every angle that he can based on where he is to maximize the money that he can make, that he can earn. You would have none of that. You couldn't have your own business. You can't have your own profit as an individual. There's no way. You couldn't have a lawn company,
4: right?
2: Again, these guys aren't getting, landscaping or lawn companies. The small guys, they're not getting rich, you know, but you couldn't have that.
1: Well, when you look at it, when they say every business is a nonprofit business,
2: mm-hmm.
1: you'd have to have nonprofit that the government would control everything.
2: Right.
1: Nonprofit. Well, you're capping the ability to make a profit, which means you're capping the ability of the worker to make more money.
2: Right. Which means the tax rate would be basically you do that with a one way to do it was a massive tax rate.
1: And what they're saying is
2: we will
1: cap your salary.
2: Yeah.
1: But you will have the minimal sustenance and you'll be happy with that.
2: Right.
1: Because the trade-off is the minimal sustenance that we will give you, but your salary will be capped, but the minimal sustenance will be what will take care of you. That's not the United States of America.
2: And also,
1: that's not how free people think.
2: The choice of jobs, what you want to do or what your skills are would matter,
1: would be
2: meaningless. Completely
1: would be limited by the state, what the state wishes to produce.
2: Government would say, no, you're going to do this job.
1: We are Red Eye Radio.
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1: 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We are Red Eye Radio. He's Eric Harley, and I'm Gary McNamara. I'm convinced that the Democrat Socialists of America are bringing back acid into the drug buffet.
0: Yeah.
1: I'm sorry, but I just...
0: And I don't think it's micro-dosing.
1: No, this is macro-dosing.
0: Yeah, no, I think they're going big on this.
1: big macro-dosing.
0: Because
1: it's delusional.
0: Well, it's delusional, and it's also filled with so much ignorance.
1: We're going to have a monopoly, a government monopoly, a central planning government monopoly of nonprofit businesses to run an economy.
0: Well, it goes back to Milton Friedman. Define greed. Who's greedy? It's always the other guy who's greedy. Political greed. Is that not greed?
1: Yeah.
0: You know, and Phil Donahue back in the day, you know, couldn't really debate him at all.
1: Yeah, because his point was, what's worse, greed?
0: Right.
1: You're making a huge assumption that political greed is somehow more moral than economic greed.
0: Right.
1: If you're going to use the word greed.
0: Because that would be political greed at its top, is the government having full control over the people at all times.
1: But economic greed, where everything is voluntary, is not political greed, which is forced.
0: Right. Yeah.

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5: News this hour from Town Hall. I'm Jason Walker. Drenching storms in South Texas. Very heavy rain Wednesday. However, National Weather Service meteorologist Corey Van Pelt says there's only been some moderate showers in Kerr County, where 1 year ago, catastrophic flooding killed more than 100 people.
6: Luckily, that area has, over the past 12 hours, has missed out quite a bit on the heaviest rainfall. Maybe it's been less than an inch for western Kerr County. As you get into just east of Kerrville, it's a little bit heavier, possibly a couple of inches.
5: And he adds that in Uvalde County, west of San Antonio, it's been hit hard.
6: We've seen estimates of up to 15 inches of rain total in the last couple of days.
5: Texas Parks and Wildlife Department says more than 40 people have been rescued from high waters throughout the state. Thousands of visitors have been told to evacuate a part of Minnesota in the wilderness area because of wildfires sending heavy smoke across the Midwest. More than 100 fires still burning in Canada and winds carrying them southward. Acting Attorney General Todd Blanch is confronting questioning this week at a Senate confirmation hearing. He is aiming to lock down GOP support that he'll need to advance. Blanch says the Biden administration upended faith in the justice system by targeting political opponents.
7: Above all, we are restoring American trust. In recent years, we watched the Justice Department turned against many of you and a former president, and it damaged the public's faith in justice. We are fixing that.
5: President Trump says ICE officials should continue vehicle stops despite the recent shootings. Homeland Security Secretary Mark Wayne Mullen responded by saying they will be arrested and deported. More on these stories, townhall.com.
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5: It is a disease that strikes fear in many people, but now there's a promising new blood test that just might determine whether someone will develop Alzheimer's disease. Donna Warder explains.
9: In the study, doctors tested for the presence of a brain protein called p-tau217, which helps fuel Alzheimer's. Dr. Risa Sperling is with Mass General Brigham Neuroscience Institute.
10: We found that people who have very high levels of this blood test abnormality, p-tau217, were very likely to progress over time. So 38% of them progressed to impairment within 5 years, and actually up to 78% within 10 years.
9: But Sperling says it's too soon for healthy people to get the blood test, which is now used to help diagnose people who are experiencing cognitive problems. I'm Donna Warder.
5: Breaking news and analysis, townhall.com. British Prime Minister Keir Starmer says his political journey is over as his last questions as UK leader answered. Here's Charles de la Desma.
11: In his final Prime Minister's questions, British Prime Minister Keir Starmer tells lawmakers he had reorganised the Labour Party, making it electable again after a period in the political wilderness.
12: And after 2 years, we've stabilised the economy. We have invested heavily in our public services. We put better protections in for children, particularly on child poverty. We've strengthened our defence and we've enhanced our international reputation. I'm proud to leave this country in a better shape than I found it.
11: I'm Charles de la Desma.
5: Tragedy in Toledo, Ohio. Now, the fire department's still trying to figure things out. They said the presence of carbon monoxide confirmed in a parked vehicle where five people were found. Three of them are dead. More on these stories, townhall.com.
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15: It'll stay plenty hot as we go through the next couple of days, even hotter by the weekend. Still can't rule out a passing shower or storm overnight, low 71. Some scattered storms again in the afternoon Thursday, 88 the high, heat indices to 95, then hotter by the weekend. Sunny on Friday, 91, mid maybe upper 90s with sunshine this weekend, lows in the 70s. I'm meteorologist Mark Thibodeau.
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0: happy because
1: it's a utopia.
0: The government owns all businesses, they're all non-for-profit.
1: It's a utopia.
0: Here we go.
1: Here we go.
2: And you don't have to have a job just to pay the bills because you don't have a lot of bills, right? Bills are no longer a thing because there's not for-profit businesses that are constantly trying to exploit you and trying to, you know, put you into debt.
1: Yes.
2: And then you might just have like a normal day, right? Like you could actually have the freedom to move around. And so part of what we're trying to do is dispel the idea that socialism is just about like bureaucracy, meetings, order, or anything like that. It actually is about freedom. It's about people being able to be themselves. It's about people being able to actually flourish under a system where they're not constantly being exploited and where they're not constantly worried about these basic things it takes to live. If you don't have to worry about the basic things it takes to live, then you can thrive, right? And then you can actually lead your life instead of just survive.
0: You, how many contradictions are in there?
1: Oh, my gosh.
0: When you hear the contradiction, you can be free, but you can't have a for-profit business.
1: You're not going to be constantly exploited?
0: And that's the other thing, too. See, that's how they view it. I'm not exploited by any business.
1: No.
0: I choose to do business. It's a voluntary action.
1: Right.
0: Everything that I do in life is voluntary in the United States.
1: The closest that came to exploiting me is when they wanted to name a former co-host Davidson.
0: Like, Harley Davidson.
1: I'm not the Harley. I'm not that kind of Harley guy.
0: And that was not me.
1: Yeah. No, it wasn't. And Harley McNamara is a horrible motorcycle name for a company. Yeah.
0: Oh, yes, it would be. Yes. Yeah, well. But it's hilarious when you won't be exploited by these for-profit businesses here. You know, but when she talks about freedom, but you can't have a business, you can't make a profit. That means you're capped individually. But where she's completely clueless, and so many liberals and Democrats are, they have no idea, even people that call themselves conservatives.
1: Yeah.
0: They're not conservative. And they don't know how an economy works.
1: Right.
0: You know, you look at even when Trump put all the tariffs on and then was blindsided that he nearly just destroyed the economy with the bond market and had to back off immediately. What was that? Within a couple of days.
1: Oh, yeah.
0: When they put the tariffs on.
1: Right.
0: That means you don't understand how an economy works.
1: Right.
0: Otherwise, you wouldn't have done that.
1: Right. Yeah. And
0: so I can look at both sides and say, and well, they're not both sides, because if you're doing things where you don't understand economics, you're just as bad as the guy on the left who doesn't understand economics.
1: Right.
0: When Barack Obama said, we always go back to this, you didn't build that because it was the government that did it. We were one of the few that blasted him.
1: I mean, said, this it guy was the night he said it, hours after he said it.
0: He's completely clueless.
1: Well, because he said, you know, we built all the roads and the bridges. Those were built by the government, and you didn't build that. And the problem is, the big void in that statement was all of that. The roads and the bridges came from profits, the taxes on the profits.
0: And you actually, it really isn't a federal government construction company.
1: No.
0: You know, you might have had as eminent domain and things like that that would have been done.
1: Maybe some trucks in there, you know. Here's the thing, is that you don't do it without profits first.
0: No, the major construction is all done by private construction companies, and all the money. There is no money unless America makes a profit.
1: Mm-hmm.
0: This is what these idiots don't understand. Money has no worth.
1: Right. None.
0: It's like the as we said before,
1: which is what they want. Because then when money goes away, this is, you know, it's bizarre. Well, money goes away, nobody needs it, we'll just get everybody to do their fair share.
0: But people are clueless as to what gives money its worth. Right. They're completely clueless. They have no idea.
1: Right.
0: Well, why was the Soviet Union worth nothing? Because they didn't produce a damn thing.
1: Which, by the way,
0: the currency is judged on the international currency exchange. Basically, the private market bidding and trading back and forth, that's what gives your currency. That's why when you look at currencies, they're different all over the world.
1: Right.
0: Because it's a judgment. It's a free market.

0: judgment as to the health of your economy, and the health of your economy is the goods and services that you produce. Plus, you can also throw in huge government debt that can drag on an economy because of tax policy.
1: Yeah.
0: So it's all based on that. People don't understand everything crumbles if the companies don't make a profit. So when you're an idiot who comes out and says, your life will be so much better because all the companies will be nonprofit, well, then everything fails. Everything fails. You are completely clueless. You have no idea. You haven't even taken first grade economics if you don't understand that.
1: It's
0: embarrassing. It's embarrassing.
1: Just bizarre.
0: Yeah.
1: And there's no way to, have they tried this on any of the financial channels of having this breakdown or debate over it, where they try and present it of, oh, well, let's talk about the pros and cons of what the DSA wants. If you're on a financial channel, and they might be doing it on CNBC, who knows? But if you're on a financial channel and you're even entertaining the idea of any pros to this whole thing, you're in the wrong business.
0: Although
1: you need to quit your job.
0: I don't want to make a moral equivalency between the Democratic Socialists of America. Trump does understand an economy better than they do.
1: Yes.
0: There are still things that obviously he doesn't, otherwise he wouldn't have done them. And when you promote things that aren't about capitalism, you don't tell the truth.
1: Well, here's
0: socialism,
1: the thing.
0: Let me finish here. Socialism never tells the truth, because when Trump said, I'm putting on these massive tariffs and foreign countries are going to pay for it, he lied to the American people.
1: And that
0: shows that he knows how an economy works. Why he did it then when the sunshine hit, got blown out of the water on it, I have no idea why he did it. I don't know whether it's ego. I don't know what it is. I don't know why he lied. And we remember how many people would call our show.
1: Mm-hmm.
0: You guys are wrong. Foreign companies pay, or foreign companies and foreign governments pay for it. No, they don't. American companies do. The reason that our debt skyrocketed, the deficit for last month, why did it skyrocket? For all the money that had to be paid back because of the tariffs back to American companies.
1: And that's going to be an ongoing thing for a minute. That's going to be an ongoing thing, because they're not done. This is the problem. You look at Scott Bessent out there saying, no, the importer pays. While he's saying other countries pay.
0: Yeah. Every day.
1: There's no way to explain that away.
0: No, you can't. You know, and when you have Trump, for example, talking about having equity in businesses, now it's a small amount as to what the Democrat Socialist of America want to do.
1: But once you open that door.
0: But you've opened the door for both sides to say, well, yeah, if our government, I mean, that's the path J.D. Vance is going down.
1: Yeah.
0: Right now.
1: Yeah.
0: The path J.D. Vance is going down is, well, if it's the right government that's controlling more of the capital, then it's okay.
1: No, it's going to change. And he knows that. It's bizarre. But on the tariff debate, it was over in December when the administration put an exemption on 200 plus food products. And they stated it was to save families money.
0: Money, right, exactly.
1: Then why don't you take all the tariffs off? Why don't you take all the tariffs off?
0: But socialism, which it is government control of the capital, and that's what it was, whether it's much more minor what Trump wants compared to what the Democrats want, but it's still the same thing.
1: But you can't open the door.
0: But when you promote socialism, you have to lie. You cannot tell the truth. You have to live in a delusional world. And you've seen examples of it. You really see the examples from the Democrat Socialists of America, but the populist conservative will jump aboard the socialism train if it's the right tribal point to be at that moment in time.
1: Well, and that's the thing, too, is that look at how much energy has been put on things that either shouldn't be in place by this administration that either shouldn't be in place or will never be in place. The 20% toll on the Strait of Hormuz. How many people were Googling, will my toll tag work in the Strait of Hormuz? I mean, it was, you knew it wasn't going to happen. You knew you weren't going to be able to do that.
0: We mentioned that yesterday.
1: Well, it was
0: wait a minute. That's going to raise the price of oil. That's going to raise the price of goods. He's got to back off. Within 24 hours, he backed off on it. But his instinct is to do it, announce it, and then have to back off. And it's like, so you know how it works. Why are you, if you know how it works, why are you doing it?
1: That's because on international affairs, that is not the art of the deal. That is not part of negotiation. One of the things that really was a red flag to me was when they put out one morning, we're probably going to take control of Cargill in today. I said, no, you're not. Because you wouldn't announce that ahead of time. Because you wouldn't give that heads up to the enemy. There's no way you would do that. It would be such a huge accomplishment if you did it, but you would announce it after it was done and secured. We now have full control of Karg Island, and this is what we're going to do. But you put it out there for what? Well, it doesn't even work as propaganda against the enemy. And the reason is because they also know exactly what I just said. You're not going to announce that ahead of time. You're either going to do it or not, and you'll talk about it after it's done, like he did after we bombed their nuke facilities. Those are the problems right now, where there's too much energy going to things that aren't going to happen, and creating discussions that mean nothing at the end of the day. When the meaningful stuff, the GOP is not promoting in any meaningful way.
0: Did you notice yesterday or over the last 5 days, you have had, I don't know of one Republican or the influencers on social media. And you know what I'm talking about, that, you know, when the president does something, it's the right thing. Nothing on Iran.
1: Yeah.
0: Nothing.
1: Right.
0: Republicans have been dead quiet on it because they don't know what the president's going to do now.
1: Yeah.
0: And I was reading National Review, Noah Rothman. Trump doesn't have the stomach for this.
1: No.
0: That already now he's back to, we want to get them into a, you know, deal. Are we doing what's necessary? And he said the president should spare the country another protracted humiliation in Iran and rip the Band-Aid off now. He's talking about a deal again, and we saw, you know, it was so bad what happened with the Memorandum of Understanding.
1: Oh my gosh.
0: I mean, it was horrible we were allowing them access to cash for things that they didn't have before the war.
1: Right.
0: Well, if you do this, we'll open up this cash for you. Well, that's why I called it the art of the Costanza deal, if you understand the Seinfeld
1: reference. Yeah, you're going backwards.
0: You're going backwards on it. And now people are like, you've got Republicans and you got the hawks. If you want to use that term, the hawks don't know what to do because they don't know if this is going to sustain for a week. And then we're right back to where we were 3 weeks ago.
1: Well, that's why you and I mean, I think I can certainly speak for myself on this. I don't know if I can speak for you on this, but basically my approach has been, I take everything with a grain of salt because on Iran.
0: Yeah.
1: When I hear we've deployed 2,500 troops, they're now on the ground in Iran, you know, and I hear that, and I'll know it because it may not be the president doing it. It will be Hegseth. It will be someone else at the Pentagon. The announcement will be made once it's happening. Talking about any deal with Iran is laughable, and the president knows it. He admitted it recently. Again, how many times has he admitted They can't be trusted.
0: Well, he's the one that said.
1: They're playing me for a fool.
0: They're playing me for a fool.
1: And then this weekend he was asked, you know, and they're saying, you know, because the headlines were wrong. Well, yeah, the ceasefire's over and there's not going to be a deal. You know, that's basically what the headlines were reading. It's not what he said. He said, well, to me, the ceasefire's over. The negotiators can keep talking if they want. Well, you just contradicted yourself right there. The ceasefire is over. They can keep talking. They're not going to talk if the ceasefire is over. And if they were talking, there's not going to be a deal with Iran that you can trust. You cannot trust this regime. I don't know how else to put it. We're talking 47 years of experience with this regime that the entire world is very aware of. And the one thing you know about them is that they can't be trusted.
0: And they don't care about economic benefits.
1: And other
0: Arab, of their people.
1: Other Arab nations, yeah. Their neighbors know this. They want them done. Everybody knows it. Seemingly, except this administration. You can't trust them.
0: We are Red Eye Radio.
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0: We are Red Eye Radio. He is Eric Carly, and I'm Gary McNamara. Coming up following the bottom of the hour, the Senate had the fraud hearing yesterday, and the Democrats didn't show.
1: Oh.
0: The ranking member showed for the opening statement and then asked a couple of questions, then he walked out.
1: Yeah.
0: And it was funny because they said, all right, well, wait a minute. We're not following order. We need to have the next Democrat speak on this. They go, there's no Democrats here. No, on fraud. And we're talking about the massive fraud. Saw Fox yesterday. Brett Baird do something on, you know, they believe like $500 billion is being being taken out of our treasury each and every year by foreign adversaries.
1: Wow.
0: And wow. It's like the Democrats don't care about fraud. Why aren't they there? They don't care about fraud.
1: No.
0: Otherwise, they'd be there.
1: Right.

0: With SRN News, I'm Jason Walker. Asian shares mostly lower. Oil prices have fallen. Selling of AI-related shares weighed on benchmarks in South Korea and Japan. Interest rate hike by Bank of Korea also contributed to a 6.6% tumble. Taiwan computer chip maker TSMC says it's going to spend $100 additional billion on expanding manufacturing capacity in the United States. Measles cases on the rise, and American officials say the U.S. about to break a big record. CDC says there were more than 2,300 cases of measles last year. But as of this month, we've already hit that number and are expected to surpass it easily. The last time measles was an issue was in the early 1990s. SRN News.
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4: It'll stay plenty hot as we go through the next couple of days, even hotter by the weekend. Still can't rule out a passing shower or storm overnight, low 71. Some scattered storms again in the afternoon Thursday, 88 the high, heat indices to 95, then hotter by the weekend, sunny on Friday, 91, mid maybe upper 90s with sunshine this weekend, lows in the 70s. I'm meteorologist Mark Thibodeau.
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1: And he is Eric Carlin. I'm Gary McNamara. The Senate had the fraud hearing yesterday. Rand Paul and his committee. And the question is, because of Minnesota, the public now knows about it. And we know that Democrats are doing everything they can to just not pay attention to the fraud.
2: Yeah.
1: They're doing everything. They went after Nick Shirley. They went after anybody who's attempting to expose fraud. They're going after to demonize. And at the fraud hearing yesterday, only the ranking member showed for the opening statements, a couple of questions. Then he was gone. There was not one single Democrat in the fraud hearing. Here's part of how they covered it on Brett Baer's special report yesterday. Here we go. Just so people understand what the government, what the GAO, the General Accounting Office, believes the fraud is in the United States. Here we go.
3: Government estimates show hundreds of billions of dollars are lost to fraud every year. The White House and congressional lawmakers are now investigating all kinds of illicit transactions, from Medicaid scams to trade violations and emerging threats. Chief Washington correspondent Mike Emanuel tells us how lawmakers plan to address this issue big picture. Good evening, Mike.
4: Brett, good evening. Experts are warning House lawmakers about how foreign actors are using the latest technology to create fake identities to rip off the American taxpayer.
5: GAO estimates federal fraud losses at as high as $521 billion every year. Some in the identity industry have begun calling this moment World War fraud, and I understand why. We are no longer confronting isolated fraudsters.
4: Burris says the government is facing organized, increasingly sophisticated transnational fraud rings using AI at industrial scale. Outside technology experts say
6: precisely because our defenses are built program by program, while their infrastructure is built to move across all of them.
4: In a Senate hearing earlier today, one expert called for empowering government officials to do more oversight. Senator Gary Peters was the only Democrat to show up. He says skilled inspectors general would help.
1: He's the only one. He showed up, gave the statement, walked off, asked a couple questions. Then there were zero Democrats in the hearing. And here's how that went. All right, here we go.
7: Senator Scott.
8: Chairman, wouldn't a Democrat go next since the Republican just testified?
7: If there were a Democrat here, yes.
8: So there's no Democrats present at a hearing about fraud?
7: There doesn't appear to be a great deal of interest across the aisle.
1: Unbelievable. You know, we talk about voter ID, and you see where the public stands on it. And the public is overwhelmingly in favor. There isn't an issue. I don't think there's an issue out there that ranks as high as voter ID.
2: No,
1: I don't think there's I don't think there's any issue out there that crosses party line, crosses every single demographic, and the Democrats are completely against it. Completely against it. Why would you be against it? Fraud.
2: Fraud.
1: That's it.
2: Yep.
1: Fraud.
2: Yep.
9: No, the Save America Act would be done.
2: Yeah.
1: Yep.
9: If not for the Democrats,
1: you want fraud. You yep. want fraud in the elections.
2: Yep.
1: And if you're not showing up here, why wouldn't you show up here?
9: You because don't want to address it.
1: Because they've been demonizing Mr. Shirley, who helped expose what happened in Minnesota. As far as I know, he was part of the testimony yesterday.
2: Yeah.
1: You've been demonizing the people, and in California too, with the Medicaid fraud.
2: Right.
1: And other stuff going on. You know, you've been demonizing the people that have been exposing the fraud. And the only message that the American public can get out of that is you're pro fraud.
9: Yes. You know, that's what? And that's it. It's why? Because you don't have enough concern to show up to a hearing.
1: Tell me what is you're talking about. The GAO is talking about $500 billion. They claim that they care about having money that legitimately goes to the people who deserve it. And this is getting back to the point that we brought out yesterday, where the Republicans got to hit them on the radical transgender movement. They don't care about transgenders.
2: No.
1: They don't care about women.
2: No.
1: The radical transgender movement does not care about transgenders.
2: No.
1: They openly admit there's a huge mental health problem there. And they say the solution for it is to allow young kids to cut off their body parts.
9: Yes.
1: They don't give a damn about transgenders. They don't, obviously.
10: They don't care about children.
1: It's the most misogynist and sexist thing I've ever seen a political party do against women.
9: Yep.
1: Women in sports, women in locker rooms. They don't care about them. And when it comes to fraud, you're talking about $500 billion that could either go back to the taxpayers or could actually fund the things that you wish to fund, and you don't care about the fraud.
10: And you don't care about it. You're okay with it.
1: Yeah, tell me what, and that's, people say, why didn't they show up? Because they know they can't, the only option they had was to not show up, because if you're pro-fraud, it's not going to look good. Right. If you're attacking the people that
10: expose the fraud.
1: Exactly. If you're demonizing them, you can't win that in the American public, right. But that's where they stand. Because tell me another reason. I would love to know the reason why we're talking about what the GAO says is $500 billion in fraud, and not one Democrat except the ranking member to give the opening statement and ask a couple of questions, then he leaves. There are zero Democrats at 99% of the hearing yesterday on fraud. Please, somebody tell me why.
10: You mentioned,
1: make sense of it to me.
10: You mentioned the voter ID thing. Because there's very little moving parts here, right, on voter right. ID. It's very simple to understand. Should you have to demonstrate and show your ID and prove who you are when you vote? The answer is yes. And people will say yes. Very few people say no because they are okay with fraud. They understand how it works, that fraud is required to some extent to win certain elections. They know that. So then you get into fraud in general, government fraud, your taxpayer money being taken by bad guys, foreign bad guys. Do you care about that? Yes or no? Let's see that survey. Let's see that survey. Are you concerned as an American taxpayer that your taxpayer dollars are being taken through fraud by foreign bad guys? I don't know how that's not landslide territory. Hell yes, I'm concerned. Should something be done about it? Follow-up question. Yes. And the Democrats don't show up. And they're still winning elections.
1: Okay, a new poll finds more than 9 in 10 voters believe corruption is a big problem across politics and government. Is that technically fraud? I'm trying to find a fraud in government poll here.
10: You know, fraud, because fraud is, you know, you mentioned fraud and people are like, oh, no, I'm no. Very few people are for fraud, and the ones who are for it are fraudsters. They're the ones benefiting from it, from that kind of behavior. But when you ask the American citizen, are you greatly concerned about foreign bad guys taking your taxpayer money through fraud?
1: You ready? Mm-hmm. I did find a poll on it.
10: All right, let's hear it.
1: Americans link government fraud to rising cost of living, new poll finds, which means they're concerned about it. A growing majority of Americans believe that government fraud is contributing to their financial strain, according to new polling. As federal prosecutors continue to secure convictions in high-profile cases, this is from ABC. The survey released by the State Financial Officers Foundation found 83% of respondents say fraud or misuse of government funds contributes to higher taxes or increased costs for families. Isn't that the exact same number, 83%, for voter ID? Fraud.
10: I think it's somewhere in that
1: range. We're trying to make that
10: difference.
1: Yeah. We were like, okay, this might be the same.
10: But that makes sense.
1: More than half, 52%, say the federal government has not gone far enough to identify and stop fraud. I bet you that 52% is probably way more Republican than it is Democrat, because Democrats don't care. They don't seem to care at all about Minnesota. It really shocked me how the Democrats, like, they knew, and there's like, they didn't, but the their constituents don't seem to care.
9: No. It's not a thing. Where are the people pounding on the doors going, hey, that's my money? It's bizarre. Absolutely bizarre that you would have anybody not concerned about bad guys from other countries taking your taxpayer dollars through fraud.
1: You would think that if anything would be bipartisan, it would be. But think about it. If voter ID isn't bipartisan.
9: Yeah.
1: If the vast majority, and probably 90% of Democrats in Congress.
9: Yeah.
1: I could be wrong. It might be higher.
9: Could be.
1: Are against voter ID.
9: Yeah.
1: When 75% of their constituents are for voter ID, you got a problem.
10: They get away with it for whatever reason, it's not a priority on the voter's mind and doesn't keep the voter from voting for, you know, them. So
1: you can't say the Republicans are making up they're just making this up.
9: No.
1: Because in Minnesota, two defendants recently pleaded guilty in the Feeding Our Future case, a scheme that prosecutors say exploited a federal-funded pandemic-era child nutrition program to steal roughly $250 million in taxpayer money. Another individual tied to the case was sentenced this week to more than 3 years in prison. Authorities are also pursuing, and this is a case I was talking about in California, where five people were arrested in connection with an alleged $267 million hospice fraud scheme targeting the state's Medicare programs. Wow.
9: Wow. Yeah.
1: But as you see, a landslide number of the public, including Democrats, believe fraud is a huge problem that's costing them money.
9: Yep.
1: And Democrats are like, we're not going to show. We don't care about fraud.
9: Right.
1: I guess we can't sell our pro-fraud narrative to the American public.
9: Yeah.
1: Because what else is it?
9: Right. What point would you make in that hearing? What point would you have to say to the person who was largely responsible for uncovering the fraud? How would you argue with that person?
1: Right.
10: There's no way you can say he made it up.
1: What's your reason for not showing?
9: Right.
1: Your reason is you're pro-fraud.
9: Yes.
1: Tell me what the other reason would be.
9: No, that's it.
1: There is no reason.
9: That's it.
10: We want this to continue.
9: Right.
10: It's worked in our favor. It's worked in our favor.
1: Hey, we get the fraudsters' support.
10: Yeah, right. I mean, that demographic, man, we're skyrocketing.
1: Because that's what boggles my mind. They actually thought and said, we cannot show up for this.
9: Right.
1: We cannot show up.
9: Right.
1: They're not saying the fraud isn't happening. They're just demonizing. They're just outright demonizing with personal insults.
10: And they're just non-existent completely at the hearing. Just
1: right. Not there.
10: Nothing.
1: Why? Fraud.
10: Yep. Some of them might be out there promoting fraud.
1: We are Red Eye Radio.
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0: We are Red Eye Radio. He's Eric Carly, and I'm Gary McNamara. For those people who had said back when, you know, were hoping that Republicans could win, that's why they were hoping for two Republican candidates for governor.
1: Yeah.
0: They were hoping that was happening. Latest poll in, Becerra up over Hilton, 61 to 36, 25.
1: Yeah.
0: Last three polls, 22, 23, and 25.
1: Yeah.
0: California wants to be a declining state.
1: Yep. Yep. They're choosing this.
0: In fact, you took the person. Becerra is viewed as the absolute, by Democrats, as the absolutely worst person to serve in a Democrat administration.
1: Yep. Yep.
0: Completely and totally incompetent is how he was viewed by Democrats.
1: Yes.
0: Just to show you, this the people, Democrats, want the insanity. They want the worst of what the Democratic Party and the Democratic Socialist of America bring.
1: We warned.
0: The voter wants it. The Democratic voter wants it.
1: At the start of the Biden administration, we warned they're not done yet. They're going to get more and more extreme, and it's playing out right now all over this country, including California.
0: And if Hilton wins, I'll say I was wrong.
1: Yeah.
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7: News this hour from Town Hall. I'm Jason Walker. U.S. has reimposed a blockade on Iran after Tehran's attacks on vessels in the Strait of Hormuz, but Iran remains defiant.
8: Tehran has insisted that any ship going through the strait must do so on a route through Iranian waters and must follow the instructions of Iran's paramilitary Revolutionary Guard. Now, the U.S. had been trying to support those vessels, and the U.N.'s International Maritime Organization had supported this route around Oman, but the ships that have been attacked by Iran in recent days all have been plying that route.
7: That is correspondent John Gambrell reporting in Dubai. Days of back-and-forth strikes by the U.S. and Iran across the Middle East and renewed threats to the waterway crucial to the global energy supplies, shredding the interim deal they had once made. The president announcing new investments in America's defense industry.
9: President Trump announced a major investment in the nation's defense industrial base at a defense and innovation summit in Pennsylvania.
10: This afternoon, we're announcing nearly $10 billion of new investments in our defense industrial base right here in the great Commonwealth of Pennsylvania. And these investments will create more than 4,000 jobs. Pennsylvania workers will build the ships, submarines, trucks, weapons, and industries.
9: The announcement comes as the administration continues pushing to expand U.S. defense manufacturing. Willie Nelson, the White House.
7: And the president says ICE officials will continue vehicle stops despite the recent shootings. Homeland Security Secretary Mark Wayne Mullen has responded saying illegal migrants will be arrested and deported wherever they are. European Union President Ursula von der Leyen has signed an agreement. It moves forward on a joint weapons production deal with Ukraine. More on these stories, townhall.com.
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7: Probably not the news you really want to hear right now concerning a disease that's making a comeback of sorts.
12: Measles cases on the rise here in the U.S. Johns Hopkins School of Medicine says we are about to break a 35-year record. The CDC says there were close to 2,300 measles cases last year in 2025. But as of this July, we've already hit that number and are expected to surpass it. The last time measles was an issue was back in the early 1990s.
7: That is correspondent Laura Winters. Ebola cases in Congo have reached 2,011 officially. 754 people have died, and to make matters worse, health workers at a nearby major hospital have gone on strike. Flash fire in that Bangkok bar has now claimed 33 lives, dozens injured, 17 remain in critical condition. Breaking news and analysis, townhall.com. Israel ramping up strikes in Gaza with a major attack. Here is Charles De La Desma with the latest.
13: Israeli airstrikes have killed about a dozen people in Gaza over the past 2 days, local health officials say, part of a wider campaign of attacks on the territory by Israel, despite a months-old ceasefire with Hamas. Among the dead are a woman and six police officers killed in an airstrike on a police station in the densely populated Jabalia refugee camp in northern Gaza. That was on Tuesday. In another strike on Wednesday, three members of the same family were killed in central Gaza. The Israeli military has not commented on the strikes in central and another in southern Gaza. I'm Charles de la Tesma.
7: Looking at the numbers on Wall Street for Wednesday, the Dow added 150 points, S&P rose 28, and the NASDAQ climbed 162. More on these stories at townhall.com.
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16: It'll stay plenty hot as we go through the next couple of days, even hotter by the weekend. Still can't rule out a passing shower or storm overnight, low 71. Some scattered storms again in the afternoon Thursday, 88 the high, heat indices to 95, then hotter by the weekend. Sunny on Friday, 91, mid maybe upper 90s with sunshine this weekend, lows in the 70s. I'm meteorologist Mark Thibodeau.
2: Now, it's Red Eye Radio. Gary McNamara and Eric Hurley talk about everything from politics to social issues and news of the day. Whether you're up late or you're just starting your day, welcome to the show. From the Relief Factor Studios, this is Red Eye Radio.
0: All across America, we are Red Eye Radio. He is Eric Hurley and I'm Gary McNamara. You know, you plan a show and 30 seconds before the show starts, it all gets blown to heck.
1: Yeah, you know.
0: And that's because Alan,
1: yeah,
0: right before I go on the air, hands me a bunch of stuff. And Alan handed me

0: Yeah. I said, okay.
1: Yeah.
0: Don't worry, we'll get to everything, but here it is.
1: All right.
0: Brian Poindexter had just finished wolfing down a Reuben sandwich in a deli outside Cleveland.
1: Wolfing, huh?
0: Yes.
1: All right.
0: When he delivered the message that, coming from a Democrat House candidate in the year 2026, sounded almost provocative. There's nothing wrong with being masculine, Poindexter told me. It's okay, he said, to be a manly man.
1: Yeah, I mean, if you are one, yeah.
0: Well, you had to define it. Yeah. Now, here's the point. If they can't define what a woman is, they can't define what a man is. How do you define the manly in the man if you can't define what a man is?
1: Well, not all, because in terms of persons who are manly, they're not all men.
0: Yes, exactly.
1: Right.
0: That's a great point. Are all manly men actually men?
1: Now, because now here's where they get themselves in trouble.
0: That's transphobic.
1: No, I'm taking from their own playbook.
0: Well, of course.
1: Because if a biological female is manly, is it wrong to call her manly? If you know, it's a very handsome woman over there. You know, it's how do you approach that? I want to see them at their own convention when they're talking, right? When they're sitting around talking, well, we need manly men. Well, hold on a second. Masculinity is toxic.
0: Exactly.
1: That's what I was told.
0: Right.
1: In fact, I think there's a lawsuit against it, against masculinity, because it's you know, because of the toxicity, it's creating problems. And There was a big rig at Super Rigs this year, and the name of the big rig was Masculine Toxicity. or Toxic Masculinity, actually. Yeah. And so it's actually the reverse sounds cool, too. But here's the problem. Their own rule book, this is what we've been saying forever. Their rule book changes by the second. You can't be manly.
2: He's a stay-at-home dad.
1: You know, the kind that doesn't shave ever, you know, and he wears his pajama bottoms all day. You know what I mean? And he's taking care of the kids. And by kids, I mean two chihuahuas. They have dog children.
0: But my point is, whoever goes through life thinking of those things.
1: I don't know.
0: I don't think I've ever walked through life going, you know, I'm now looking at my life, and I've got to get rid of the cat.
1: Yeah, well, and the boxed wine, yeah,
0: and the boxed, and I need to get rid of the cat,
1: yeah,
0: and the boxed wine,
1: and the multiple colors around your pool. Kind of looks like a rainbow. Not that there's anything wrong with it,
0: but I mean that who I've never spent one second analyzing my life.
1: Oh, I have. Me and the production crew do it all the time.
0: Then just join the Democratic Party, why don't you? I've never spent, I don't think, one second analyzing myself. I mean, I've analyzed myself, you know, especially when I was, you know, younger and much more foolish. Did I do the right thing?
1: Yeah.
0: But I don't think I've ever went through life one day going, you know, the last year I haven't been manly enough.
1: Trying to think.
0: Now you might have, because you know you were into that whole, you know, very masculine heavy metal thing for a while.
1: I don't know that, you know, a lot of that turned less than masculine. You know, they tried to call it metal. But sorry, the guys in Poison were prettier than the Spice Girls, so it was. I was like, "Wait a minute, what?" I mean,
0: they were pretty in pink.
1: No, they dolled it up. They heavy makeup. No, you know, for me, it was. Am I going to be strong enough to lift the mail out of the mailbox and bring it in? That's the question. That's my level of fitness goal. You know, if and I remember one time years ago, I joined a gym And it was right after I moved to the

0: City. But I joined a gym, and they said, "Wow, okay, we're going to take you around." You know, some guy named Thor. He's going to take me out around. He's going to show me where everything is. He's going to show me how to use everything. Well, the first thing they do is they start you on legs, right? He's going to give you one free, you know, coaching, and they start you on legs. And of course, that's the worst place to start anyone, because then, you know, people like me can't walk for 2 years. And you know, he said, "Well, what's your fitness goal?" I'm basically not to die. I just want to, you know, I don't want to. I'd like to not be 700 pounds, and I'd like to not die. I'm not looking to be, you know, whatever. All these mirrors you got around here, they mean nothing to me. I'm not looking in the mirror. I wear black t-shirts and jeans all the time, only because I get dressed in the dark.
1: I like colorful clothes.
0: Yeah, I like that.
1: Now, here's more from the article, all right?
0: Yeah.
1: Poindexter's, let me start again in case anybody missed it.
0: Okay.
1: Brian Poindexter had just finished wolfing down a Reuben sandwich in a deli. They need to make the article masculine.
0: A Reuben, too. It's got to be a Reuben.
1: Right, in a deli outside Cleveland when he delivered the message coming from a Democrat House candidate in the year 2026, sounding almost provocative. "There's nothing wrong with being masculine," Poindexter told me. "Change your last name." "It's okay," he said, "to be a
0: really Poindexter,
1: a manly name." Right. You need to change that last name.
0: At least my last name's Harley. You know, at least it sounds like a motorcycle. Poindexter. And you're trying to be manly?
1: Poindexter's own manliness credentials are fully in order.
0: Yeah.
1: So apparently this writer and The Atlantic has his definition of a manly man. A stereotypical manly man. Here we go. The 46-year-old started working in a machine shop as a teenager.
0: Oh.
1: Hey, I did.
0: Okay.
1: Spent years hauling furniture across the country before finding stability as a union iron worker.
0: Mm.
1: Hey, I was a steel worker.
0: All right.
1: He drives a Ram Big Horn pickup truck and built with his buddy turned campaign manager a shed in his backyard.
0: All right. He's on point.
1: Now Poindexter is running for Congress, trying to flip a Republican-held seat in Ohio with a pitch aimed at a constituency that has abandoned the Democratic Party over the past two decades, men. Critiques such as Poindexter's have gelled into a consensus over the past 2 years, repeated ad nauseum by starchy senators and governors with an eye towards running for president in 2028. Closing the gender gap now seems to be the official electoral strategy of Democrats. A couple of months ago, I got a call from a party operative who pitched a story on the Democrats' effort to win back the manosphere. The operative ran through a list of half dozen candidates in key House districts who are engaged in culture, who are engaged, I'm not kidding you, who are engaged culturally in male spaces. A bit of gobbledygook that I took to mean manly men, or perhaps guys, but that also reflects a sort of distance that points to the depths of the party's problem. After all, an iron worker probably wouldn't describe himself as engaging culturally in male spaces.
0: No, that's the whole thing. Because it makes me wonder, you know, are you, you know, all right, here's the thing.
1: Oh, my God.
0: You say you're an oyster farmer, but you're an oyster farmer for your
1: mother.
0: I mean, you're not really an oyster farmer. You're just going out to get some oysters for your mom.
1: Well, I mean, after the Wall Street Journal article the other day, you know, the whole thing that, you know, that white-collar workers, men.
0: Yeah.
1: You know, like... You know, it's a masculine thing to make sure the lawn is cut.
0: Yeah, right.
1: That the lawn
0: is
1: cut. It's
0: a new status symbol and level that you've got to achieve.
1: And I mentioned my adult obsession with edging that came from my mother.
0: Right, yeah.
1: So does that make me, to go back to a word that I used a couple of weeks ago, does that make me a manly man or a femme?
0: I just think it makes you a mama's boy. You know, and that there's nothing wrong with that.
1: Femme.
0: Yeah, it's femme. Yeah. It's a femme. Right.
1: You know what's so funny?
0: Let me ask you. Are you properly chewing your food? Because if you're not.
1: 30 times with each bite.
0: Oh, okay. You're definitely a femme.
1: What's so funny about this is these things never run through my mind. They never run through our minds. We live life the way we live life.
0: Well, here's the thing. It never, like, I mentioned my last name, right? Harley.
1: Right.
0: You know, and, you know, it's...
1: Harley.
0: Yeah. And so, you know, people, cool last name. Oh, yeah, it's fine. But I always get the, oh, do you own a Harley? Do you ride a Harley? It's every time. And they mean well. These are well-meaning people. You know, oh, what's your last name, Harley? Oh, do you own a Harley?
1: Now, let me ask you this.
0: Yeah. Then.
1: You know, since we've now started to, you know, really today is the start of our, no, yesterday was the start of our 22nd year.
0: Well, yesterday was the anniversary, so we were beginning our 22nd year.
1: Right,
0: yes.
1: Right. So this is the second day into our 22nd year.
0: Yeah.
1: Is it true one time with a management in the far past?
0: Yes.
1: That there was another co-host
0: that
1: they tried to give him the stage name of Davidson so it would be the Harley and Davidson
0: Harley
1: show.
0: Harley Davidson, yes. That was actually presented in an executive meeting.
1: Well, then see, they were worried about being too femmy.
0: The person had been on the show 4 months already, like 6 or 8 months already. And all of a sudden, oh, we lied to you. His name's not this. It's Davidson. Really? It's Harley Davidson.
1: They were trying to build up the testosterone manly man image of the show.
0: Well, you know, I mean, you know, because name stories are weird. You know, so when people ask me about the motorcycle, I'm like, I don't want to have to live up to that because I'm not a, you know, if I was related to the, you know, William S. Harley, and I might be, you know, I didn't, heck if I know. My nephew works for the company. That's all I can tell you. But I actually... On going back to the idea of thinking about going out of your way to project this masculinity, if you're working too hard at it, it tells me that's really your focus, is your imagery, not the actual work you're doing.
1: I just love it though. What a great and that I got to admit, the writer in the Atlantic makes a great point, and they're more a liberal publication.
0: Yeah.
1: But to sit there and say, well, you call yourself a, you know, an iron worker, steel worker kind of guy, and then you talk about engaging culturally in male spaces, probably you've just destroyed that point stereotypically.
0: If you're engaging, if you're truly engaging in male spaces, well, first of all, I have to... Is everyone wearing a shirt?
1: No, you can make the...
0: But also...
1: No, you can make the case if you're saying I engage culturally in male spaces that you're gay.
0: That's what I mean.
1: I mean, you can make that. You
0: I mean, is everyone wrapped in a towel and wearing no shirt? You know, are you... What's this? What's going... What's... What kind... And I don't know that I need to know the answer. That's the whole thing, is that they go out of their way to project this.
1: Do they workshop this? Is there a meeting?
0: No.
1: There are meetings. They talk about it. They get together. They're trying to figure out how to do it. So they have meetings on how to be more manly men.
0: Yes. Right. Right.
1: Here's an idea.
0: Mm-hmm.
1: When you, for example, I have to say it this way if I want to be a manly man.
0: Right.
1: I was a machinist and I was a steel worker.
0: Uh-huh.
1: You have to use that kind of, that's a man, more manly kind of voice.
0: Right. I played guitar, drums, and bass in a metal band.
1: No. You got to say it with more harshness.
0: No, that's how you talk when you're in a metal band.
1: Oh. Okay.
0: You don't do the, yeah.
1: Well, you're right. You're right on that. Cause I can't think of his name at the moment. His name, because the lead guitarist for Metallica doesn't talk that way.
0: Yeah. No. James Hetfield, the singer, doesn't talk that way. And in fact, none of the guys really kind of talk that you just, you know, it's.
1: Are you saying you can throw stereotypes out the window, that stereotyping people to win an election based on gender and or sex? If you're worried about that, you've got a big problem.
0: Yeah. You too. If because, you know, that's it. When someone appeals to a voter base, in this case, you'll know it.
1: Yeah.
0: You won't have to build all of that to bring it out there. The vetting process itself is a process. But you'll know it soon enough. And, you know, like, we don't know any allegations of Poindexter in terms of Plattner-type allegations. There's nothing, no reason to believe that any of that's going on. But still, if you're working that hard, you know, because tell me in your male spaces what a man is. What are you talking to your buddies about?
1: We are Red Eye Radio.
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0: We are Red Eye Radio. He's Eric Cronin. I'm Gary McNamara. I would hate to be a liberal, Eric, because, I mean, just going through what we just went through then. And by the way, none of those are our thoughts. No. We're analyzing what Democrats think.
1: No, this is their playbook that we're going from.
0: It's too much work.
1: No, that's the thing. The playbook, when the rule book changes every day, what do you do? Yeah. How do you do that? Because now, again, masculinity was toxic not too long ago. Now we need more masculinity in their party. That's what they're saying.
0: Not only masculinity. We need manly masculinity.
1: Wow.
0: That's double.
1: Well, no, that's true. That's the way they phrased it.
0: That's double secret toxic masculinity probation.
1: You women who are masculine, sorry. We don't need you in the party.
0: I guess.

0: Up at SRN News, I'm Jason Walker. More than half of House Democrats have voted to strip $3.3 billion in U.S. aid from Israel. The vote was 314 to 104 Wednesday. Not enough needed for passage, but it shows a deepening divide among Democrats in the aftermath of Israel's war in Gaza. Asian shares mostly lower. Oil prices have fallen Thursday. Selling of AI-related shares weighed on benchmarks in South Korea and Japan. Interest rate hike by Bank of Korea also contributed to a 6.6% tumble for the KOSPI. And Taiwan computer chip maker TSMC says it's going to spend another $100 billion on expanding capacity in the United States. SRN News.
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4: It'll stay plenty hot as we go through the next couple of days, even hotter by the weekend. Still can't rule out a passing shower or storm overnight, low 71. Some scattered storms again in the afternoon Thursday, 88 the high, heat in the seas to 95, then hotter by the weekend, sunny on Friday, 91, mid maybe upper 90s with sunshine this weekend, lows in the 70s. I'm meteorologist Mark Thibodeau.
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1: We are Red Eye Radio. He is Eric Harley, and I'm Gary McNamara. Welcome and good morning. One thing that we wanted to get to, because we were on vacation last week, and I was thinking about this on the way to work. I go, oh, man, we got to address this. And this is where the Democrats were last week. As you know, there's been a couple of more incidents of ICE agents shooting at illegal immigrants or people that they believe are endangering their lives.
2: Right.
1: As we know, shooting at them. And I did see last week, and I can't remember which Democrat it was that was saying, because that happens, we should get rid of ICE. And the first thought that came to my mind is, well, when an illegal immigrant kills someone, well, then shouldn't we get rid of illegal immigration?
2: Right.
1: If you're trying to make that point.
2: Right.
1: But the whole premise is bogus to begin with. Any law enforcement agent, whether it's ICE, a police officer, we know what happens when you pull out your gun and shoot at somebody, whether you kill them or not. It's all investigated.
2: Yeah.
1: You go through the investigative process to make sure that it was a clean shooting, and it should.
2: Right.
1: And if it is not a clean shooting, that's where prosecutors should get involved based on the evidence of each particular case.
2: Mm-hmm.
1: But to compare a law enforcement officer involved in a shooting and make the moral equivalency of that to an illegal immigrant murdering an innocent American citizen is absolutely reprehensible.
2: Well, and it's, again, any opportunity they can see to demonize. And again, we don't know all the particulars in the cases we're talking about. We know the claims from both sides. The driver of the van was, you know, using the van and going toward the agent. And then the media came back and said, no, the people in the van said that wasn't true. There's a reason there's an investigation. If any officer or agent uses deadly force, as you mentioned, there has to be an investigation, a thorough investigation. And if something wrong was done, whether deliberately or by mistake, then the proper actions have to go into effect. That's the way it is. Saying that we need to abolish all of it because something happened doesn't make any sense at all. Otherwise, we should just outlaw driving.
1: Yeah, that's another point. Outlaw driving. If these things happen, outlaw driving.
2: Tens of thousands of people die every year behind the wheel.
1: Yeah. 30 to 40,000.
2: So,
1: but to make the moral equivalency, if you're going to make that moral equivalency, well, then you've got to say, well, because illegal immigrant criminals exist in our society, we should get rid of sanctuary. If you're going to be consistent in your argument that you need to defund the police, you need to, because this is where the Democrats are going, and, you know, defund the military, you know, you see what the Democrats are doing right now with the Pentagon, with intelligence, you know, with everything else, trying to defund it. You know, that's their point. If something is done, something is done wrong, or we believe something is done wrong, get rid of the police. This is where the Democratic Socialists of America are going. They're up front with it. They want to defund the police.
2: Yep.
1: They want to get rid of the police. They want to get rid of the military. They want to get rid of Border Patrol.
2: Yeah.
1: They want to get rid of ICE.
2: The Senate.
1: They want to get rid of the Senate. And by the way, more people are coming out saying, you're not going to get rid of this. You have to change the entire Constitution. You have to get rid of the Constitution in order to
2: Which is really the goal.
1: That's their point.
2: That's the actual goal.
1: Right.
2: And it's something. And they keep talking about this because what they're doing is They're because when something doesn't work, especially when it doesn't work in their favor, but if there's some kind of mistake or anomaly or whatever in the process, then do away with it all. And this has been for a long time the goal of the left. Do away with the Constitution. And they're the ones who are having the No Kings rallies. They're the ones calling Trump a dictator. Because how would you manage with no defense, none, no military? You would have no Border Patrol. You would have no police. So how would it be managed? Well, I mean, it would be, you know, like out of that movie where you could commit crimes, you know, and you know, for the one day. I keep forgetting the name of the movie. But you could just go out and just boom. The Purge?
1: The Purge, yeah.
2: Yeah. There was they made a, I don't know if they made a series or made another Purge movie or something, Permanent Purge or something they called it. And it would be that. It would be a permanent purge. But wait, you can't have that, because how many people would, if you have no law enforcement, you have no laws. So,
1: right, because if then, you can't enforce laws, there are no laws.
2: Right, there are no laws. So nothing is enforceable. People die. And then what has to happen? Inevitably. Well, the state has to step in, and they have to have the state police. And I don't mean the each state having their police, the federal police. Oh, wait a minute. Didn't we just get rid of them? Didn't we just get rid of ICE agents? No. This would be acting based on whose authority? Because Congress would control, the House would control everything. They would control what the White House does. Which, then why would you have a White House? This is never going to happen. But this is where the lack of logic. These are not even children. These aren't children, because children are capable of learning. These people are morons. They're not capable of learning at all. They're complete morons. And they're still winning elections.
1: You know, I was thinking, I had a lot of thoughts on my way to work tonight. So, you know how Republicans should have a no-Nazi rally?
2: Yeah.
1: But the fact is, everybody would be laughing and smiling.
2: Yeah, right.
1: You know, they'd be laughing. But,
2: remember the Tea Party. Remember when people were happy at the Tea Party rallies, the first Tea Party rallies? Remember that in 2009? And people were, you know, the march... The Tea Party march in D.C., and it was, what was it? And hints of violence, I think, is the way they put it on NBC News. There were hints of violence. They didn't even leave trash behind.
1: You know what I remember? Hmm. Remember, and it was Palm Beach. Remember the Election Bureau when the Republicans were all there in 2000?
2: Yeah.
1: And it was like the violent, and they had the cameras there, and everybody's sitting smiling. There, everybody's laughing.
2: Yeah.
1: They're all laughing. I mean, it was like... There was no hint of anything to be fearful of. But, you know, when you see the no, you can actually make the case for no Nazis. You can actually the case. Republicans aren't going to bother with it.
2: Right.
1: But, you know, but it's, they look at it and they just go, you know, as we look at it, we go, the no kings, stupid. I mean, it's stupid. It was absolutely idiotic, because anybody with a brain could sit there and say, what do you mean, no kings? What are you talking about? You know, I was thinking the other thing too, because we were talking about that article in the Atlantic about the whole manly, the manly man that they're looking for now in the Democratic Party, and the one candidate,
2: Poindexter,
1: yeah. In Ohio,
2: yeah,
1: in Cleveland, about how they're defining him as a manly man because he built a shed, was a machinist. And an iron worker, so he's a manly man, and a manly man engages culturally in male spaces. And even at the Atlantic said, probably not how you should define a manly man. But I started thinking, are they now redefining it? Because the whole point of, well, this guy, you know, the oyster farmer, for his mother. Nazi, that's really was the oyster farmer, the military, and the Nazi that was giving him Democrat street cred as a manly man. And I'm thinking this, they're now looking and go, okay, we've got to redefine this. We can't have a Nazi. We cannot have a Nazi definition for what we view as a manly man.
2: Right.
1: I mean, I wonder if they had that thought.
2: No, I mean, I think there's something to that.
1: Yeah.
2: I think they go again. They go through their own rule book and they're changing everything on the fly. Because why? Because certain things aren't working. They're not appealing to certain demographics. Now, again, as I mentioned, they're still winning elections.
1: Yeah.
2: But you have to look at the erosion of their base based on what we've talked about for years. Identity politics, which means you belong to a new subgroup tomorrow, which means everyone in your group yesterday is now an oppressor because you're in a different subgroup. They're your oppressor now. And we're seeing that, you know, we used to call that the liberal circular firing squad, but now it's gotten so much worse.
1: Is that now, after reading the Atlantic article and seeing the manly man, Mr. Poindexter, is that a new gender?
2: Manly man?
1: Is the manly man a new gender? Does that expand the number of genders, which I don't know. I saw one the other day that there was like 77 out.
2: Well,
1: is a manly man now a new gender?
2: Is he going to, if they bring,
1: yeah. Can a manly man, as we asked the question earlier, can a manly man gender be a transgender man?
2: Right. Yeah. Include that. Like you said, we mentioned it earlier, but you have to include that. And how do you include it?
1: Can a cis woman be a manly man?
2: Right.
1: These are all the important questions because of what Democrats have brought up over the last couple of decades. These are just questions that we would like answers to.
2: Well, because if a biological female lives as a man, is a transgender male, biological female, transgender male, at what level do they qualify for manly? I'm asking them.
1: Yeah. Yeah. And I know what you're saying. Guys, you're being ridiculous. That's our point.
2: Yeah, we know. The whole damn thing is ridiculous. It's stupid. It's moronic. And none of them are talking about what they will do for you to improve your lives. What they're talking about and the promises they're making and the very foundation of the Democratic Socialists of America is to ruin your life, not to improve it. What are they doing? What's on that list that improves people's lives every day? American citizens.
1: Free stuff.
2: Not going to happen. Not going to happen. No police. That only.
1: No billionaires.
2: Well, I mean, if
1: your life will be better if there's no billionaires,
2: no police. What are you trying to appeal to felons? They can't vote.
1: Well, they're trying to change.
2: They're trying to change that. States. This would be again. Look, who are they trying to actually?
1: Well, no, that's a great. Somebody need. Hey, Republicans, ask that question.
2: Who are you trying to help?
1: They say defund the police.
2: Yeah.
1: Who are they trying to help? Right. Defund the police. Defund the military, defund border control. Who do you actually care about?
2: Why
1: would I vote for you?
2: Right. Who are you appealing to?
1: What's the point? What are you going to replace it with?
2: Because masculine men like cops and military. It's a fact.
1: Manly. Oh, man.
2: Yeah.
1: I'm telling you, it's just, we're now 2 days into our 22nd year,
2: yeah.
1: And it's as much fun as ever.
2: It is.
1: These are idiots. Mm-hmm. We are Red Eye Radio.
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0: He is Eric Carly, and I'm Gary McNamara. Welcome and good morning. So I think we're done with the manly man stuff.
1: I don't know.
0: At least for the day.
1: I don't know.
0: At least for the day. It might come back up tomorrow if there's other commentary on it. It would just be too tough for me to be a liberal. There's too many things you have to consider. All I have to consider now is what my opinion is. You know, I don't have to worry about anything else.
1: That's my opinion?
0: That's a great point.
1: That's it. Just focus on what I believe and then let all the other stuff just kind of fly by.
0: Am I selling my ideas with the proper identity politics behind it?
1: What do you believe? What do you want to do?
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14: News this hour from Town Hall. I'm Jason Walker. U.S. forces have intensified their strikes targeting Iran, hitting targets even farther north.
15: American forces have also fired into a ship accused of trying to break the U.S. naval blockade on the Islamic Republic. Tehran retaliated early Thursday with missile and drone fire targeting Bahrain, Jordan, and Kuwait before dawn. Back and forth strikes by the U.S. and Iran across the Middle East and renewed threats to the Strait of Hormuz have shredded the interim deal to end the Iran war.
14: That is correspondent Andrew Stewart reporting. More than half of House Democrats have voted to strip $3.3 billion in U.S. aid from Israel. The vote was 314 to 104 Wednesday, but was not enough needed for passage, although it does show a deepening divide among Democrats in the aftermath of Israel's war in Gaza. 2 months since its onset, well, Central Africa's Ebola outbreak is still spreading, and it's faster than health officials say they can track. One official says it's just going to keep getting worse, and they're frightened.
16: Confirmed cases of Ebola in Congo have reached 2,011, including 754 deaths, according to government data released overnight in what authorities say is the fastest growing outbreak on record. Over 750 people remain in isolation or in hospitals, while just over 360 have so far recovered, says Congo's Ministry of Health. Contact tracing remains a challenge, with coverage of those exposed still at only 67%. The Central African nation has been battling the Ebola outbreak caused by the rare Bundi Bogio virus since May 15. I'm Charles Diletesma.
14: And more on these stories at townhall.com.
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14: A British Prime Minister Keir Starmer telling lawmakers he is proud of his achievement.
21: And after 2 years, we've stabilised the economy. We have invested heavily in our public services. We put better protections in for children, particularly on child poverty. We've strengthened our defence and we've enhanced our international reputation. I'm proud to leave this country in a better shape than I found it.
14: In his final Prime Minister's questions session, Starmer outlined further achievements.
21: Mr. Speaker, I picked up our party. I turned it round. I made a promise to rip anti-Semitism out of my party, and I did. I turned my party to face the country, and we won a landslide Labour general election.
14: It is controversial. It is called assisted suicide. French National Assembly has given final approval to a bill allowing adults with incurable illnesses to receive the lethal medication. Breaking news and analysis, townhall.com. The Washington, D.C. reflecting pool saga continues.
22: An Associated Press team viewed the Lincoln Memorial reflecting pool from the Washington Monument and spotted the color change from American flag blue to gray. The pool was drained and debris was removed after Independence Day fireworks. Trump's renovation project has faced setbacks, including algae blooms and peeling paint. The project's cost soared from $1.5 million to over $16 million by June. Trump blames vandals for the problems, while critics point to poor repair work. Several people face charges for allegedly damaging the pool. Haya Pinjwani, Washington.
14: Thousands of visitors have been told to evacuate a remote Minnesota wilderness area because of wildfires in Canada, sending heavy smoke through the area. Tragedy in Ohio. Fire department says the presence of carbon monoxide has been confirmed in a parked vehicle with five people. Three of them died. More on these stories, townhall.com.
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1: It'll stay plenty hot as we go through the next couple of days, even hotter by the weekend. Still can't rule out a passing shower or storm overnight, low 71. Some scattered storms again in the afternoon Thursday, 88 the high, heat indices to 95. Then hotter by the weekend, sunny on Friday, 91. Mid, maybe upper 90s with sunshine this weekend, lows in the 70s. I'm meteorologist Mark Thibodeau.
3: Now, it's Red Eye Radio. Gary McNamara and Eric Hurley talk about everything from politics to social issues and news of the day. 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
2: All across America, we are Red Eye Radio. He is Eric Hurley and I'm Gary McNamara. Hello. Hi. So, that wasn't too manly men there. Comments where we said that we should say hello and welcome to the show. We're manly men.
19: And listen, we don't care if you like the show or not. We're busy doing things, building stuff. I got a hammer. You know, if I had a hammer,
2: when would you hammer?
19: I would hammer in the morning.
2: Really?
19: I would hammer in the evening. What? I'd hammer all over this land.
2: Oh, okay. That's sort of inclusive.
19: Yeah. But you need to, you definitely need to stop when it's hammer time. That's what I was told.
2: Well, yesterday, wasn't it amazing how all of a sudden for a couple of,

0: before the sun.
1: Yeah,
2: before sunrise.
1: Did I save that?
2: Yeah. No, I mentioned that yesterday. I didn't mention it was exactly where it was, but in some areas it'll be after 9 a.m. before the sun rises. By the way, I'm all right with that. I mean, you know, that's the thing. I'm not a farmer. I don't have kids in school. I care about children, most of them. But no, I
1: care about.
2: Look, safety.
0: I don't.
2: Look. When it comes to kids, safety third. Okay, but no, it's that everybody has a solid point on both sides. This is where the both sides thing actually comes in. Because you're not, this is why you're never going to change it. You know, whoever wants whatever, for whatever reason, whichever one they want.
3: Yeah, but you don't understand, but it's.
2: No, I get it.
0: I forgot who wrote it yesterday. He said, look, let's compromise. We'll change it 30 minutes.
2: Yeah. Yeah. I would love to. You know, again, go an hour and 7 minutes in just our state.
0: Well, it just, I mean, Tom Cotton has said already, and we had talked about it yesterday,
2: that
0: Cotton and Thune said, well, this isn't ever going to get through the Senate.
2: Not going to happen.
0: So it's basically the message I got yesterday, unless something changes, this thing's done in arrival.
2: Yeah, because here's the thing. You have the momentum in terms of the rank and file, right? The public of let's stop changing the clocks. There's momentum then. And then you ask the question, okay, which one do we go with?
0: Yeah.
2: And that's where it begins. That's also where it ends because it will never be solved. It's a valid point for farmers. It's a valid point for people in North Dakota. All 17 of them. What's the population of North Dakota? Very small. But it's, you know, it's.
0: Let me see. Right now, population is 100. When you add the out-of-state oil workers, 20 million.
2: 20 million, yeah. It's booming. No, but there's another thing. You know, it's a productive state. It's, you know, you think about. But, you know, the farmers, they're trying to be productive. They're getting up at 3 a.m. so they can get out there as soon as the sun lets them. I mean, they're out there probably doing many chores in the dark already. You know, how do you get that done? Sometimes you have to calve in the dark, you know, if you're a rancher. Sorry if that calf is ready to come out, it's time. But kids going to school, that's a genuine concern. I live, as I mentioned, just a few houses down from the elementary where three of my four kids went. That's how long I've lived there. And that's actually how long it took them to finish elementary school. But my grandson, one of my grandchildren, is actually attending that school. And so it's very active, right? It's right there. I live inside a school zone. And there are children still that walk. There's this most adorable couple of kids. One is an older kid, looks like he's probably in middle school. It goes to pick up his brother, and they live in nearby apartments. I think that's where they're headed. But he's walking with him every day after school. And I see it. A few times a week during school year if I'm running errands. But you see all these kids walking and there's a 6-lane road they have to cross. You know, there's tons of cars, people dropping their children off with their cars, pulling into the parking lot. It gets very dangerous. It's dangerous in daylight. So people who are making the case of, you know, kids having to go to school in the dark. You know, I mean, these are all valid points, which is why you're not politically, you'll never get it done. And if you could, by, I don't know, some weird set of circumstances, all of a sudden it happens. The moment it happens, lobbyists will be back there on Capitol Hill and it will change back.

0: pretty quickly. I can't tell you when.
1: What I thought was interesting, because this is the we went through all the discussion yesterday about the practicality of it either way, and I don't care. It doesn't affect my life. I understand both sides' points, but what got to me is how over the last month and a half, how you only heard one side. It's like people don't pay attention until it passes, and then it goes to the Senate, and then it was just a dead stop.
0: Yeah.
1: You didn't hear really, I didn't hear any opposition.
0: No.
1: Over the last month and a half.
2: The stories made it look like it was going to happen.
1: This thing was going to happen. Here it is. It's going to go through.
0: Yeah.
1: And I mean, and it just took a dead stop yesterday. Oh. That's what I thought is fascinating. It's all of a sudden people started paying attention going, well, wait a minute. I don't want that. Well, yes, we need to change it. And as we brought up yesterday, the polling, the majority of people don't want to be changing every year, but which way it goes.
0: Yeah.
1: Depending on who you survey, can be 55-45.
0: Right. Right.
1: And exactly. So it's just not.
2: And in the Senate, the margin is so slim. The thing, if you think about it, what you're looking at is what each state will do, right? That's what you're looking at. So the Senate, obviously representing states, they're looking at it going, we've got, you know, industry, we've got the teachers associations or whatever. Is behind it, the lobbyists that are behind it, and they're going to, they're going to be hearing from those lobbies, from those states in the House. They're hearing from it in their districts, but you can get a little bit looser in the House than you can with something like this, specifically as it addresses what the states would be able to do with their time zones and how it would affect industry. Which and affect schools, because if you start thinking about this, all right, we'll just change the school hours to later in the morning. Well, in North Dakota, you mean start at 9:30? I mean, kids would love that. I'm sure they'd love it. But what about the parents that still have to be to work at 8?
1: The biggest thing I saw yesterday was most people did not know. They thought that it would be a federal law that every state must abide by daylight savings, and that's not the law. That's what I saw. People went, I thought that was the law.
0: Right.
1: And the law basically says, no, if you wish to go to daylight saving all year, you can do that.
0: Right.
1: But if you wish to continue to switch, that's fine.
2: Right. The states can choose.
1: Or if you wish to go to standard.
2: Then you got the patchwork. Imagine the patchwork.
1: And the people said, we didn't know this was the law. We thought it was, okay, we're going to do daylight saving. But and the funny thing is the number of people on social media yesterday that were telling other people, this law, the law cannot change the amount of time that the sun actually shines on the earth.
2: I've been saying this for years.
1: I mean, it was hilarious.
2: I've said this over and over again every time we've talked about it. You cannot regulate how much sun we're going to get.
1: It's hilarious.
2: There's no way to do that. It's about, all right, when the sun is going to rise or set. Look, I get it in the winter. You know, the further north you go, you know, the sun is setting at 4:30, 5 o'clock. You know, it's just, it's crazy. But when you look at, again, everything, every interest that's involved, that's why politically there's no way to get this done. And what would it be? What would it look like, you know, if you have in each time zone, you know, different states, you know, half of the states are staying with it, others aren't. Oh my gosh. Well, okay. What's the current Omaha time? I mean, you know what I mean?
1: Yes.
2: And why can't cities have the right to say, no, we're going to change it, and we're going to change it 2 hours.
1: Well, wait a minute.
2: Hmm?
1: You know, if a man can be a woman because a man says so, why can't I legally set my own time?
2: Well, Alan Jackson did. It's 5 o'clock somewhere. Dusty Slay, the comedian, has a great bit on that because he talks about it. It's 5:30, so it's 5. And then he said later, it's 5 o'clock somewhere. He goes, no. it might be 5:30 somewhere. He does a great breakdown. Dusty Slay, you got to check him out.
1: But why can't I, as an individual,
2: yeah,
1: set my own time? I want it to be the time that I want it to be.
2: Yeah.
1: And hey, I saw that the one woman talking about the Democratic Socialists of America,
2: yeah,
1: in one of the representatives said, under socialism, you don't have to show up for work every day.
2: Right.
1: And I'm thinking to myself, what socialism are you dealing with?
2: No, exactly. But what do you think? I mean,
1: you don't have to show up for work. So if you don't show up for work, why can't I have my own time? Why can't I just say, hey, I'm Gary McNamara, and we come in at 1 minute after 12 and 1 minute later we leave, because to me, time moves that quickly and we can go home.
2: I identify that as a 24-hour workday and I get overtime.
1: Yes. Yes. Why?
2: Your minute. How dare you project onto me what a minute means? Mr. Scientist, Mr. Neil deGrasse Tyson.
1: Well, I'm a minute manly man.
2: Exactly. Well, that can mean a couple of different things.
1: That was the point.
2: Minute's a long time. But here's the thing. Here's the
1: problem. Oh, God. Everything goes. Yeah. In order to get that joke, you had to listen to the first hour.
2: Yeah, you do. And you also probably have to. Yeah. So anyway, you're never this. They do this. It seems like we go through this once a year. We're going to do it this time.
1: Oh, I know.
2: We're going to do it this time.
1: We hear this. We're hearing this as much as we hear secession. Is California going to secede? Whatever happened to the Texas secession movement? That sort of ended. Nobody wanted my deal. My deal was we secede from the Union.
2: Uh-huh.
1: We annex Mexico.
2: Uh-huh.
1: We gather all of our energy together. We become the energy superpower, and we rename ourselves Texaco.
2: Well,
1: nobody seems to want to go along with that.
2: During the Biden years, we did annex Mexico. It happened for 4 years.
1: No.
2: Huh?
1: They annexed us.
2: Oh, that's right.
1: No. Well, actually, it was Central America annexed us.
2: But you, I mean, seriously, if you look at the ridiculous nature, it's nothing is ridiculous about the points people are making.
1: No.
2: They all have valid points. But the ridiculous nature of how Congress works, thinking, you know, and making people, because in the House, as you mentioned, for days, it sounded like this thing was going to happen this time. And I'm shaking my head. Nope, it ain't going to happen. It ain't going to happen. I said it the other night on the air. It's not going to happen. It ain't going to happen. And it's not going to happen. Because you get into our senators who represent. Now, here's the thing. If we get rid of the Senate. Then maybe we can get it done.
1: Well, I was thought about that yesterday, you know, because you look at how the House is viewed as, you know, the people's legislative body,
2: yeah,
1: and they're very much reactionary,
2: yeah,
1: as you saw. I mean,
2: right,
1: it was like,
2: right,
1: we're going to do this, yeah, yeah, sis, boom, bah, yes, yeah, victory is our cry,
2: right,
1: daylight savings time, Senate stops,
2: yeah, like food is like, how about no? I mean, it was just, it was over before it all began. It really was, because you and I have been doing this a long time. We know, and this whole debate has come up. It seems like every year for years now. And again, valid points on each side, which means you're not going to get to a conclusion. It's just not going to happen.
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4: Farm Production and Conservation Undersecretary Richard Fordyce says up to $500 million in payments are available for eligible processors. The SPUR program will be administered by the Farm Service Agency, but the undersecretary says not not in the traditional sense.
5: It will not be done through the county office system, but it will actually be implemented from here in Washington. Farm Service Agency will get numbers from the Food Safety Inspection Service. We will know the number of head that have gone through a particular plant, and then we will contact that processor, make them aware of their eligibility, make them aware of what that support might look like, and then there'll be a pre-filled application that they'll be able to sign and will be able to participate in the program.
4: I'm Rod Bain reporting for the U.S. Department of Agriculture in Washington, D.C.
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0: We are Red Eye Radio. He is Eric Carly, and I'm Gary McNamara. You know, I mentioned that the one representative of the Democrat Socialist of America, Jonathan Turley had written, the DSA's Michaela Brangan explained that with socialism, you can decide if you want to work and when you want to take days off. You will have no debt in a world without capitalism. And then he says, oh, and the next DSA convention will be held at Big Rock Candy Mountain. And then he posted, I thought he was posting her comments. He posted Burl Ives singing Big Rock Candy Mountain.
1: Yeah. Yeah.
0: But I did some searching here, and I was able to find, you know, what she had to say. And we'll play it coming up following the bottom of the hour. At least I found some of what she had to say. I'm looking for, you know, more. On it, but these people are delusional.
2: No, they're completely
0: and totally delusional. And she, and in the clip I have that I'll play, she said, you don't have to have a job just to pay the bills, because you won't have any bills, because everything will be taken care of you, because there's no not-for-profit business. There's bills are no longer a thing, because there's not-for-profit businesses. There's no capitalism. It's gone.
2: Right.
0: There's no private businesses.
2: Right.
1: The government gets all of the revenue, and you get what you need. You stand in line and get what you need, which means it will be plentiful and available. You know, like we have it today. You'll walk into supercenters where we have countless things on the shelves, and it will be all for free, right? Because that's how it worked in the Soviet Union.
0: We're dealing with children here. We're dealing with first graders. Yeah, we'll get to this coming up.

0: SRN News, I'm Jason Walker. United States has intensified its strikes targeting Iran, hitting targets further north. American forces also fired into a ship that it accused of trying to break its naval blockade on the Islamic Republic. President Trump says ICE officials should continue vehicle stops despite the recent fatal shootings. Homeland Security Secretary Mark Wayne Mullen has responded by saying illegal migrants will be arrested and deported. The New York Times has filed a motion to quash subpoenas the Justice Department served on journalists who had reported on security concerns involving the new Air Force One. Taiwan computer chip maker TSMC says it will spend another $100 billion on manufacturing capacity in the U.S. This is SRN News.
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4: It'll stay plenty hot as we go through the next couple of days, even hotter by the weekend. Still can't rule out a passing shower or storm overnight, low 71. Some scattered storms again in the afternoon Thursday, 88 the high, heat indices to 95, then hotter by the weekend, sunny on Friday, 91, mid maybe upper 90s with sunshine this weekend, lows in the 70s. I'm meteorologist Mark Thibodeau.
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1: And he is Eric Harley, and I'm Gary McNamara. Coming up, the Democrat Socialists of America. And what they think in their own words in just a minute.
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1: When we were on vacation last week, and it's funny that so much happened last week that I know we're already to Thursday and still, oh, that's right. Well, when it came out last week, when I was on vacation, I'm thinking, look at this. Everybody's talking about the Democratic Socialists of America now and what they actually plan on doing. I said, we talked about that 2 weeks ago. And then I went, oh, wait a minute. That was from their convention. They actually put out their policy statement.
2: Yeah, this is.
1: And that's why there was so much talk. And I go, oh, okay. And this is something that we want to talk about. The right. Last thing that we want to do is censor what the Democrat Socialist of America want to do.
2: Right.
1: And this is, I got to tell you, Eric, you know, when you're, I was in my early 30s when I started doing this.
2: Yeah. Yeah.
1: And, you know, at that time, you're like, well, what do you have to say? You know, what do you, and so right. you would have more tolerance for the crazies.
2: Well, yeah,
1: when you've done it for decade after decade after decade after decade after decade, it gets to a point where you're like, these people don't have the intelligence of somebody in kindergarten. They have no idea. They have no concept how the world works at all.
2: Right.
1: I knew more in elementary school than they do now. Thank you, Mom and Dad.
2: Yeah. You know, that's a big part of it.
1: They have no idea how the economy works. They have no idea how the real world works.
2: Well, you know, I made the joke yesterday that, you know, after World War II or during World War II, women came into the workforce, right? And so that kind of expanded the economy. I think it's time we bring children into the workforce. And I made the joke with kind of a serious point that, you know, The indoctrination in school at, you know, starting now at 4 or 5 years old in preschool is what worries me the most. What if we just put them to work and they learned about the real world right on? You know, I mean, they'd have to get a, you know, an apartment of their own, of course. But this is, you know, this is what we don't teach. Again, good parents do. Good mentors do. But this entire lineup, this entire policy put out by the DSA, it's not written by children because children would be asking, why? Why are we doing this? It's written by morons.
1: Here we go. This is the Democratic Socialist of America, Michaela Brangen. Talking about this utopia that you will live in under socialism. Are you ready?
2: I'm ready.
1: All right, here we go.
2: Let's go.
3: And you don't have to have a job just to pay the bills because you don't have a lot of bills, right? Bills are no longer a thing because there's not for-profit businesses that are constantly trying to exploit you and trying to, you know, put you into debt. And then you might just have like a normal day, right? Like you could actually have the freedom to move around. And so part of what we're trying to do is dispel the idea that socialism is just about like bureaucracy, meetings, order, or anything like that. It actually is about freedom. It's about people being able to be themselves. It's about people being able to actually flourish under a system where they're not constantly being exploited and where they're not constantly worried about these basic things it takes to live. If you don't have to worry about the basic things it takes to live, then you can thrive, right? And then you can actually lead your life instead of just survive.
1: Wow. Where do I start? Socialism is about freedom, but you can't have a business.
2: You can't have choices.
1: You can't have choices. You live in this system. There is no, which is the, if there are no, if nobody makes a profit, why is money worth anything?
2: It's not. It isn't. It isn't.
1: What gives money value? They have no idea how economics works. None. Zero. Why was the Soviet ruble worth nothing?
2: No productivity.
1: No productivity.
2: And you can't change that dynamic.
1: Right.
2: You can't say, oh, no, we can be greatly productive and have all of our choices. And, you know, I made the point about the walk into the big box store and just imagine you would just go up to the front and they would just go, okay, go on home. It's all paid for.
1: Yeah.
2: I mean, by the way, that's the other thing too, because it's part of, they don't want property rights. Property rights would be gone.
1: Yeah. You just said it right there. There would be no for-profit businesses.
2: Right.
1: Which means gone.
2: You can't have any rentals.
1: Well, the whole point is, why are there products if there's no incentive to build the products? What they're saying is, the other thing is, too, that you can tear it apart. There is no bureaucracy. You know, this isn't about bureaucracy. So government owns everything. Everything is non-for-profit, yet there's zero bureaucracy.
2: Right.
1: All it is the bureaucracy. Thing would be
2: bureaucracy.
1: The whole damn thing is bureaucracy.
2: Because the entire production of everything would be one massive bureaucracy. Distribution, the supply chain, the management of it all.
1: Everything.
2: Every part of it. And imagine walking into, I don't care what Tucker Carlson tried to sell you. Of course, that wasn't during the Soviet Union. He was in Russia, but it wasn't. It was post-Soviet
1: Union. Yeah, but it's still major problems.
2: If
1: you want to see the what has kept China going, it's because China realized they couldn't be pure communist socialists.
2: Right.
1: They can't be that.
2: Right.
1: And that's why you can have for-profit businesses now in China. That's right. Why people can own property. That's why you can own a business. Now, would I want to own a business in China under a government that still believes in communism, but understands they're trying to ride that fine line? Yeah. You see the couple of stories out this week about, you know, China, you know, doesn't know what to do because, you know, the central planning doesn't work. When you try to mix central planning with capitalism, you're always going to have problems. But,
2: well,
1: hey, you see what we're doing here in the United States.
2: Yeah.
1: You know, where, I mean, even it's only, I think, $30 billion right now, but it's much easier to sell socialism when the guy who calls himself a conservative, President Trump,
2: mm-hmm.
1: believes that the government should have equity in corporations.
2: Yeah.
1: It's much easier to sell socialism and communism when both sides agree that it should happen, but to what extent is far different. On one side, it's 30 billion, and the other side, it's everything.
2: Well, that's it. And here's the, you know, the massive driver. You know, it's incentivized. We're in the gig work area, or era. And that's when people can say, all right, I can go make a few extra bucks on my own time. Or if there's someone in the home that's not working for whatever reason, but they can do those gig works. And it's what's weird is I've studied the kind of algorithm that they have and how the ones who are actually making the most take advantage of everything that's available to them. They're not doing just one. They're working for three or four delivery app companies and they're, you know, making, you know, it's, they're not going to get rich doing it, but they're making extra money or maybe extra money for the household. And that is right there. When you look at it in California, you said, oh no, you've got to make them employees. You do that, you destroy the business model. Because you need contractors who are willing to do it. Are there flaws in the way that some of these delivery drivers are paid or what they're paid and the business model in general and how to attract more of those drivers in order to get your, you know, the entire thing going and keep the whole thing going? Yes.
1: Oh, are there business models that you have to adjust constantly?
2: Constantly.
1: In capitalism, but we're not.
2: Amazon didn't make. But
1: that isn't even the discussion.
2: No.
1: The discussion is you could not be an Uber driver.
2: That's my point.
1: You couldn't be an Uber
2: driver, which is what I'm getting to. You choose to do that because, hey, I can do this on my own time. It's my own thing. If it doesn't work out, I can go do something else. If I want to do more, I can do more.
1: You can't make a profit.
2: And you can't make a profit. We have people coming here from other countries. You and I have both recently met people here from other countries that were Uber drivers. And the guy I met was here from Cuba. He's been here for 3 years and is loving it. And he's doing, and he says, and I do others. He had two phones going at once. You know, because he's working every angle that he can based on where he is to maximize the money that he can make, that he can earn. You would have none of that. You would have none of that. You couldn't have your own business. You can't have your own profit as an individual. There's no way. You couldn't have a lawn company,
1: right?
2: You know, which, you know, again, these guys aren't getting, you know, landscaping or lawn companies. The small guys. They're not getting rich, you know, but you couldn't have that.
1: Well, when you look at it, when they say every business is a nonprofit business,
2: mm-hmm.
1: you'd have to have nonprofit that the government would control everything.
2: Right.
1: Nonprofit. Well, you're capping the ability to make a profit, which means you're capping the ability of the worker to make more money.
2: Right. Which means the tax rate would be basically you do that with a one way to do it was a massive tax rate.
1: And what they're saying is
2: we take all of it.
1: We will cap your salary.
2: Yeah.
1: But you will have the minimal sustenance and you'll be happy with that.
2: Right.
1: Because the trade off is the minimal sustenance that we will give you, but your salary will be capped. But the minimal sustenance will be what will take care of you. That's not the United States of America.
2: And also,
1: that's not how free people think.
2: The choice of jobs, what you want to do or what your skills are would matter.
1: Would be
2: meaningless completely.
1: Would be limited by the state, what the state wishes to produce.
2: The government would say, no, you're going to do this job.
1: We are Red Eye Radio.
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1: We are Red Eye Radio. He's Eric Carly, and I'm Gary McNamara. I'm convinced that the Democrat Socialists of America are bringing back acid in to the drug buffet.
2: Yeah.
1: I'm sorry, but I just...
2: And I don't think it's micro-dosing.
1: No, this is macro-dosing.
2: Yeah, no, I think they're going big on this.
1: big macro-dosing.
2: Because
1: it's delusional.
2: Well, it's delusional, and it's also filled with so much ignorance.
1: We're going to have a monopoly, a government monopoly, a central planning government monopoly of nonprofit businesses to run an economy.
2: Well, it goes back to Milton Friedman. Define greed. Who's greedy? It's always the other guy who's greedy. Political greed. Is that not greed?
1: Yeah.
2: You know, and Phil Donahue back in the day, you know, couldn't really debate him at all.
1: Yeah, because his point was, what's worse, greed?
2: Right.
1: You're making a huge assumption that political greed is somehow more moral than economic greed.
2: Right.
1: If you're going to use the word greed.
2: Because that would be political greed right. at its top, is right. the government right. having full control
1: but,
2: over the people at all times.
1: But economic greed, where everything is voluntary,
2: right.
1: is not political greed,
2: no.
1: which is forced.
2: Right.

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5: News at hour from Town Hall. I'm Rich Thomason. Quoting President Trump, it's really big news, referring to a primetime address he'll deliver this evening from the White House. The president says the news doesn't get bigger. The speech to focus at least in part on election integrity.
6: The president has long insisted he won the 2020 presidential race. This comes even though the very people Mr. Trump appointed to oversee it say the vote count was accurate and he lost. This term, Mr. Trump has appointed people who support him on this issue. He's also launched a review of the 2020 voting.
5: Correspondent Andrew Stewart says the president may also address reports of foreign interference in the 2020 election. The United States stepping up its attacks on Iran, hitting targets farther north. American forces also fired on a ship accused of trying to break the U.S. naval blockade. The U.S. wants to keep the Strait of Hormuz open.
7: The U.S. says it's targeting Iran's ability to threaten shipping in the waterway. In this latest round of strikes, Iranian media reported that a children's cancer hospital was evacuated after several missiles landed nearby. Washington has also reimposed a naval blockade on Iran and said it disabled an empty oil tanker that ignored warnings by firing into its smokestack. There was some positive news, though. The Iranians freed an American citizen they'd prevented from leaving the country, what President Trump called a gesture of goodwill.
5: The BBC's Barbara Plett Usher. Across a wide swath of the northern U.S., it's not only the heat and humidity, it's the smoke that's making it tough to breathe. Close to 200 wildfires in Canada are making for a smoky haze in the air on this side of the border. There have been dozens of high water rescues across parts of South Central Texas, swamped by days of torrential rains. On Wall Street this morning, Dow futures are down 61 points, NASDAQ futures 131 points lower. More on these stories, townhall.com.
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5: It's a mixed bag of news on the U.S. economy.
13: U.S. wholesale inflation fell from May to June on plunging energy prices, but intensifying hostilities with Iran are clouding the outlook. The Labor Department reports its producer price index, which captures inflation before it reaches consumers, dropped 0.3% from May. Compared to a year ago, it was up 5.5% in June. Gasoline prices plunged 12% in June, but are still up nearly 43% from June of last year, pushed higher by the Iran war. The June inflation numbers were lower than forecasters had expected, but inflation is still running above the Fed's 2% target. Mike Hemp in Washington.
5: The UN says more than 500 people are feared dead after reports of two boats carrying members of Myanmar's persecuted Rohingya minority capsized in the Bay of Bengal. One boat lost contact shortly after its departure. News and analysis at townhall.com. It's a limited-time glimpse into the human side of a visionary composer, one of the giants of classical music.
14: Visitors to Wolfgang Amadeus Mozart's hometown can see the composer and his dog in miniature as Salzburg celebrates the 270th anniversary of his birth. But they shouldn't wait too long. The Mozarteum Foundation on Wednesday unveiled 300 gold-colored statuettes of Mozart, which are less than 20 inches tall. They were designed by German concept artist Otmar Hörl. To give the statues a human touch, Hörl depicted the composer with his favorite dog, Pimperl. The Mozart statues are scheduled to remain on display until August 30th. Keith Peters reporting.
5: Citing what it describes as unfair trade practices, the U.S. will slap a 25% tariff on some Brazilian imports to start in 6 days. More on these stories, townhall.com.
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17: It'll stay plenty hot as we go through the next couple of days, even hotter by the weekend. Still can't rule out a passing shower or storm overnight, low 71. Some scattered storms again in the afternoon Thursday, 88 the high, heat in the seas to 95, then hotter by the weekend. Sunny on Friday, 91, mid maybe upper 90s with sunshine this weekend, lows in the 70s. I'm meteorologist Mark Thibodeau.
0: Now, it's Red Eye Radio. Gary McNamara and Eric Hurley talk about everything from politics to social issues and news of the day. Whether you're up late or you're just starting your day, welcome to the show. From the Relief Factor Studios, this is Red Eye Radio.
18: All across America, We are Red Eye Radio. He is Eric Carly, and I'm Gary McNamara. You know, you plan a show, and 30 seconds before the show starts, it all gets blown to heck.
19: Yeah, you know.
18: And that's because Alan,
19: yeah,
18: right before I go on the air, hands me a bunch of stuff, and Alan handed me this story.
19: Yeah.
18: I didn't even see it.
19: Yeah, he does this on purpose, by the way.
18: Yes.
19: It's his nature.
18: Liberal Journal, The Atlantic, claims the era of the Democrat manly man is back.
19: Back.
18: Here, this is
19: as if it existed at one point.
18: Now this is from the piece.
19: Okay.
18: Now I have to go and find the entire piece. I mean, like I said, I just saw this 30 seconds ago.
19: Yeah,
18: just read it very quickly. Was laughing so hard reading it to you.
19: Yeah.
18: I said, okay.
19: Yeah.
18: Don't worry. We'll get to everything. But here it is.
19: All right.
18: Brian Poindexter had just finished wolfing down a Reuben sandwich in a deli outside Cleveland.
19: Wolfing, huh?
18: Yes.
19: All right.
18: When he delivered the message that coming from a Democrat House candidate in the year 2026 sounded almost provocative. There's nothing wrong with being masculine, Poindexter told me. It's okay, he said, to be a manly man.
19: Yeah, I mean, if you are one, yeah.

0: I'm taking from their own playbook.
1: Of course.
0: Because if a biological female is manly, is it wrong to call her manly? Manly, if you know, it's a very handsome woman over there. You know, it's how do you approach that? I want to see them at their own convention when they're talking, right? When they're sitting around talking. Well, yeah, well, we need manly men. Well, hold on a second. Masculinity is toxic.
1: Exactly.
0: That's what I was told.
1: Right.
0: In fact, I think there's a lawsuit against it, against masculinity, because it's you know, because of the toxicity, it's creating problems. And there, by the way, there was a big rig at Super Rigs this year, and the name of the big rig was Masculine Toxicity. or Toxic Masculinity, actually. Yeah. And so it's actually the reverse sounds cool too. But here's the problem. Their own rule book, this is what we've been saying forever. Their rule book changes by the second. You can't be manly. He's a stay-at-home dad. You know, the kind that doesn't shave ever. You know, and he wears his pajama bottoms all day. You know what I mean? And he's taking care of the kids. And by kids, I mean two chihuahuas. Well, they don't have children. They have dog children.
1: But my point is, whoever goes through life thinking of those things,
0: I don't know.
1: But I don't think I've ever walked through life going, you know, I'm not looking at my life, and I've got to get rid of the cat.
0: Yeah, well, and the boxed wine, yeah,
1: and the boxed, and I need to get rid of the cat,
0: yeah,
1: and the boxed wine,
0: and the multiple colors around your pool, kind of looks like a rainbow. I'm just
1: because
0: not that there's anything wrong with it,
1: but I mean that I've never spent one second analyzing my life.
0: Oh, I have. Me and the production crew do just, it all the time.
1: Then just join the Democratic Party, why don't you? I've never spent, I don't think, one second analyzing myself. I mean, I've analyzed myself, you know, especially when I was, you know, younger and much more foolish, did I do the right thing?
0: Yeah.
1: But I don't think I've ever went through life one day going, you know, the last year, I haven't been manly enough.
0: Trying to think.
1: Now you might have, because you know you were into that whole, you know, very masculine heavy metal thing for a while.
0: I don't know that, you know, a lot of that turned less than masculine. You know, they tried to call it metal. But sorry, the guys in Poison were prettier than the Spice Girls, so it was. I was like, "Wait a minute, what?" I mean,
1: they were pretty in pink.
0: No, they dolled it up. They heavy makeup. No, you know, for me, it was. Am I going to be strong enough to lift the mail out of the mailbox and bring it in? That's the question. That's my level of fitness goal. You know, if and I remember one time years ago, I joined a gym, and it was right after I moved to the big city. But I joined a gym, and they said, "Well, okay, we're going to take you around." You know, some guy named Thor, he's going to take me out around. He's going to show me where everything is. He's going to show me how to use everything. Well, the first thing they do is they start you on legs, right? He's going to give you one free, you know, coaching, and they start you on legs. And of course, that's the worst place to start anyone. Because then, you know, people like me can't walk for 2 years. And, you know, he said, well, what's your fitness goal? Basically not to die. I just want to, you know, I'd like to not be 700 pounds, and I'd like to not die. I'm not looking to be, you know, whatever. All these mirrors you got around here, they mean nothing to me. I'm not looking in the mirror. For me, I wear black T-shirts and jeans all the time, only because I get dressed in the dark.
1: I like colorful clothes.
0: Yeah, I like that.
1: Now, here's more from the article, all right?
0: Yeah.

0: Poindexter's, no, let me start again in case anybody missed it.
1: Okay.
0: Brian Poindexter had just finished wolfing down a Reuben sandwich in a deli. They need to make the article masculine.
1: A Reuben, too. It's got to be a Reuben.
0: Right. In a deli outside Cleveland when he delivered the message coming from a Democrat House candidate in the year 2026, sounding almost provocative. There's nothing wrong with being masculine, Poindexter told me. Change your last name. It's okay, he said, to be a...
1: Really? Poindexter?
0: A manly name. Right. You need to change that last name.
1: At least my last name's Harley. You know, at least it sounds like a motorcycle. Poindexter?
0: Poindexter.
1: And you're trying to be manly?
0: Poindexter's own manliness credentials are fully in order.
1: Yeah.
0: So apparently this writer and The Atlantic has his definition of... a manly man, a stereotypical manly man. Here we go. The 46-year-old started working in a machine shop as a teenager.
1: Oh.
0: Why? Hey, I did.
1: Okay.
0: Spent years hauling furniture across the country before finding stability as a union iron worker.
1: Mm.
0: Hey, I was a steel worker.
1: All right.
0: He drives a Ram Bighorn pickup truck and built with his buddy turned campaign manager a shed in his backyard.
1: All right. He's on point.
0: Now Poindexter is running for Congress, trying to flip a Republican-held seat in Ohio with a pitch aimed at a constituency that has abandoned the Democratic Party over the past two decades, men. Critiques such as Poindexter's have gelled into a consensus over the past 2 years, repeated ad nauseum by starchy senators and governors with an eye towards running for president in 2028. Closing the gender gap now seems to be the official electoral strategy of Democrats. A couple of months ago, I got a call from a party operative who pitched a story on the Democrats' effort to win back the manosphere. The operative ran through a list of half dozen candidates in key House districts who are engaged in culture, who are engaged, I'm not kidding you, who are engaged culturally in male spaces. A bit of gobbledygook that I took to mean manly men or perhaps guys, but that also reflects a sort of distance that points to the depths of the party's problem. After all, an iron worker probably wouldn't describe himself as engaging culturally in male spaces.
1: No, that's the whole thing. Because it makes me wonder, you know, are you, you know, all right, here's the thing.
0: Oh, my God.
1: You say you're an oyster farmer, but you're an oyster farmer for
0: your mother.
1: I mean, you're not really an oyster farmer. You're just going out to get some oysters for your mom.
0: Well, I mean, after the Wall Street Journal article the other day, you know, the whole thing that, you know, that white-collar workers, men,
1: yeah,
0: you know, like, you know, it's a masculine thing to make sure the lawn is cut.
1: Yeah, right.
0: It's, you know,
1: yeah.
0: Like the lawn
1: it's
0: is cut.
1: It's a new status symbol and level that you've got to achieve.
0: And I mentioned my adult obsession with edging that came from my mother.
1: Right, yeah.
0: So does that make me, to go back to a word that I used a couple of weeks ago, does that make me a manly man or a femme?
1: I just think it makes you a mama's boy, you know, and that there's nothing wrong with that.
0: Femme.
1: Yeah, it's femme. Yeah, it's a femme. Right.
0: You know what's so funny?
1: Let me ask you. Are you properly chewing your food? Because if you're not,
0: 30 times with each bite.
1: Oh, okay. You're definitely.
0: What's so funny about this is these things never run through my mind. They never run through our minds. We just go. We live life the way we live life.
1: Well, here's the thing. It never, like I mentioned my last name, right? Harley.
0: Right.
1: You know, and you know it's
0: Harley.
1: Yeah. And so, you know. Oh man, cool last name. Oh yeah, that's fine. But I always get the do you own a Harley? Do you ride Harley? It's every time, and they mean well. These are well meaning people. You know, what's your last name, Harley? Oh, do you own a Harley?
0: Now, let me ask you this.
1: Yeah,
0: then. you know, since we've now started to, you know, really today is the start of our, no, yesterday was the start of our 22nd year.
1: Well, yesterday was the anniversary, so we were beginning our 22nd year.
0: Right,
1: yes.
0: Right. So this is the second day into our 22nd year.
1: Yeah.
0: Is it true one time with a management in the far past?
1: Yes.
0: That there was another co-host that they tried to give him the stage name of Davidson so it would be the Harley and Davidson show.
1: Harley Davidson, yes. That was actually presented in an executive meeting.
0: Well, then see, they were worried about his show being too femmy.
1: The person had been on the show 4 months already, like 6 or 8 months already. And all of a sudden, we lied to you. His name's not this. It's Davidson. Really? It's Harley Davidson?
0: They were trying to build up the testosterone manly man image of the show.
1: Well, you know, I mean, you know, because name stories are weird. You know, so when people ask me about the motorcycle, I'm like, you know, I don't want to have to live up to that because I'm not a, you know, if I was related to the, you know, William S. Harley, and I might be, you know, I didn't, heck if I know. My nephew works for the company. That's all I can tell you. But I actually, on going back to the idea of thinking about going out of your way to project this masculinity, if you're working too hard at it, it tells me that's really your focus, is your imagery, not the actual work you're doing.
0: I just love it, though. What a great point. And that, I got to admit, the writer in The Atlantic makes a great point, and they're more a liberal publication.
1: Yeah.
0: But to sit there and say, well, you call yourself a, you know, an iron worker, steel worker kind of guy, and then you talk about engaging culturally in male spaces, probably you've just destroyed that point stereotypically.
1: If you're engaging, if you're truly engaging in male spaces, well, first of all, I have to wonder, is everyone wearing a shirt?
0: No, you can make the... you can make the case if you're saying I engage culturally in male spaces that you're gay.
1: That's what I mean.
0: I mean, you can make that.
1: I mean, is everyone wrapped in a towel and wearing no shirt? You know, are you... What's this? What's going... What's... What kind? And I don't know that I need to know the answer. That's the whole thing, is that they go out of their way to project this.
0: Do they workshop this? Is there a meeting?
1: No.
0: There are meetings. They talk about it. They get together. They're trying to figure out how to do it. So they have meetings on how to be more manly men.
1: Yes. Right. Right.
0: Here's an idea.
1: Mm-hmm.
0: When you, for example, when I was, I couldn't say it this way. I have to say it this way if I want to be a manly man.
1: Right.
0: I was a machinist and I was a steel worker.
1: Uh-huh.
0: You have to use that kind of, that's a man, more manly kind of voice.
1: Right. I played guitar, drums, and bass in a metal band.
0: No. You got to say it with more harshness.
1: No, that's how you talk when you're in a metal band.
0: Oh, okay.
1: You don't do the, yeah.
0: Well, you're right. You're right on that. Cause I can't think of his name at the moment. His name, because the lead guitarist for Metallica doesn't talk that way.
1: Yeah, no. No, James Hetfield, the singer, doesn't talk that way. Yeah. And in fact, none of the guys really kind of talk that.
0: Are you saying you can throw stereotypes out the window? Stereotyping people to win an election based on gender and or sex? If you're worried about that, you've got a big problem.
1: Yeah. You too. If because, you know, that's it. When someone appeals to a voter base, in this case, you'll know it.
0: Yeah.
1: You won't have to build all of that to bring it out there. The vetting process itself is a process. But you'll know it soon enough. And, you know, like, we don't know any allegations of Poindexter in terms of Plattner type allegations. There's nothing, no reason to believe that any of that's going on. But still, if you're working that hard, you know, because tell me in your male spaces what a man is. What are you talking to your buddies about?
0: We are Red Eye Radio.
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0: We are Red Eye Radio. He's Eric Cronin. I'm Gary McNamara. I would hate to be a liberal, Eric, because, I mean, just going through what we just went through then. And by the way, none of those are our thoughts. We're analyzing what Democrats think.
1: No, this is their playbook that we're going from.
0: It's too much work.
1: No, that's the thing. When the rule book changes every day, what do you do? Yeah. How do you do that? Because now, again, masculinity was toxic not too long ago. Now we need more masculinity in their party. That's what they're saying.
0: Not only masculinity.
1: Uh-huh.
0: We need manly masculinity.
1: Wow.
0: That's double.
1: Well, no, that's true. That's the way they phrased it.
0: That's double secret toxic masculinity probation.
1: You women who are masculine, sorry. We don't need you in the party. I guess.

0: Florida News. I'm Rich Thomason in Washington. Quoting President Trump, it's really big news, referring to the primetime address he'll be delivering this evening from the White House. The speech will focus at least in part on election integrity. The president may address reports of foreign interference in the 2020 election. The United States stepping up attacks on Iran, hitting targets farther north. American forces also fired on a ship accused of trying to break the U.S. naval blockade on the Islamic Republic. Across a wide swath of the northern U.S., it's not only the heat and the humidity, it's the smoke that's making things tough to breathe. Close to 200 wildfires in Canada are making for a smoky haze in the air on this side of the border. On Wall Street this morning, stock futures so far are mixed. Dow futures up 130 points, and NASDAQ futures down 172. More details at srnnews.com.
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5: It'll stay plenty hot as we go through the next couple of days, even hotter by the weekend. Still can't rule out a passing shower or storm overnight, low 71. Some scattered storms again in the afternoon Thursday, 88 the high, heat indices to 95, then hotter by the weekend, sunny on Friday, 91. Mid, maybe upper 90s with sunshine this weekend, lows in the 70s. I'm meteorologist Mark Thibodeau.
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1: We are Red Eye Radio. He is Eric Harley, and I'm Gary McNamara. Welcome and good morning. One thing that we wanted to get to, because we were on vacation last week, and I was thinking about this on the way to work. I go, oh, man, we got to address this. And this is where the Democrats were last week. As you know, there's been a couple of more incidents of ICE agents shooting at illegal immigrants or people that they believe are endangering their lives.
2: Right.
1: As we know, shooting at them. And I did see last week, and I can't remember which Democrat it was that was saying, because that happens, we should get rid of ICE. And the first thought that came to my mind is, well, when an illegal immigrant kills someone, well, then shouldn't we get rid of illegal immigration?
2: Right.
1: If you're trying to make that, if you're trying to make that point.
2: Right.
1: But the whole premise is bogus to begin with. Any law enforcement agent, whether it's ICE, a police officer, we know what happens when you pull out your gun and shoot at somebody, whether you kill them or not. It's all investigated.
2: Yeah.
1: You go through the investigative process to make sure that it was a clean shooting, and it should.
2: Right.
1: And if it is not a clean shooting, that's where prosecutors should get involved based on the evidence of each particular case.
2: Mm-hmm.
1: But to compare a law enforcement officer involved in a shooting and make the moral equivalency of that to illegal immigrant murdering an innocent American citizen is absolutely reprehensible.
2: Well, and it's, again, any opportunity they can see to demonize. And again, we don't know all the particulars in the cases we're talking about. We know the claims from both sides. The driver of the van was, you know, using the van and going toward the agent. And then the media came back and said, no, the people in the van said that wasn't true. There's a reason there's an investigation. If any officer or agent uses deadly force, as you mentioned, there has to be an investigation, a thorough investigation. And if something wrong was done, whether deliberately or by mistake, then the proper actions have to go into effect. That's the way it is. Saying that we need to abolish all of it because something happened doesn't make any sense at all. Otherwise, we should just outlaw driving.
1: Yeah, that's another point. Outlaw driving. If these things happen, outlaw driving.
2: Tens of thousands of people die every year behind the wheel.
1: Yeah. 30 to 40,000.
2: So,
1: but to make the moral equivalency, if you're going to make that moral equivalency, well, then you've got to say, well, because illegal immigrant criminals exist in our society, we should get rid of sanctuary cities. If you're going to be consistent in your argument that you need to defund the police, you need to, because this is where the Democrats are going. And, you know, defund the military, you know, you see what the Democrats are doing right now with the Pentagon, with intelligence, you know, with everything else, trying to defund it. You know, that's their point. If something is done, if something is done wrong, or we believe something is done wrong, get rid of the police. This is where the Democratic Socialists of America are going. They're up front with it. They want to defund the police.
2: Yep.
1: They want to get rid of the police. They want to get rid of the military. They want to get rid of Border Patrol.
2: Yeah.
1: They want to get rid of ICE.
2: The Senate.
1: They want to get rid of the Senate. And by the way, more people are coming out saying, you're not going to get rid of this. You have to change the entire Constitution. You have to get rid of the Constitution in order to
2: Which is really the goal.
1: That's their point.
2: That's it. That's the actual goal.
1: Right.
2: And it's something. And they keep talking about this because what they're doing is They're because when something doesn't work, especially when it doesn't work in their favor, but if there's some kind of mistake or anomaly or whatever in the process, then do away with it all. And this has been for a long time the goal of the left. Do away with the Constitution. And they're the ones who are having the No Kings rallies. They're the ones calling Trump a dictator. Because how would you manage with no defense, none, no military? You would have no border patrol. You would have no police. So how would it be managed? Well, I mean, it would be, you know, like out of that movie where you could commit crimes, you know, and you know, for the one day. I keep forgetting the name of the movie. But you could just go out and just boom. The Purge?
1: The Purge, yeah. Purge.
2: Yeah. I don't know if they made a series or made another Purge movie or something. Permanent Purge or something, they called it. And it would be that. It would be a permanent purge. But wait, you can't have that because how many people would, if you have no law enforcement, you have no laws. So.
1: Right. Because if you can't enforce laws, there are no laws.
2: Right. There are no laws. So nothing is enforceable. People die. And then what has to happen? Inevitably. Well, the state has to step in and they have to have the state police. And I don't mean each state having their police, the federal police. Oh, wait a minute. Didn't we just get rid of them? Didn't we just get rid of ICE agents? No. This would be acting based on whose authority? Because Congress would control, the House would control everything. They would control what the White House does, which then why would you have a White House? This is never going to happen, but this is where the lack of logic, these are not even children. These aren't children because children are capable of learning. These people are morons. They're not capable of learning at all. They're complete morons and they're still winning elections.
1: You know, I was thinking, I had a lot of thoughts on my way to work tonight. So, you know, a Republican should have a no-Nazi rally.
2: Yeah.
1: But the fact is, everybody would be laughing and smiling.
2: Yeah, right.
1: You know, they'd be laughing. But,
2: Tea Party. Remember when people were happy at the Tea Party rallies, the first Tea Party rallies? Remember that in 2009? And people were, you know, the march, the Tea Party march in D.C. And it was, what was it? And hints of violence, I think, is the way they put it on NBC News. There were hints of violence. They didn't even leave trash behind.
1: You know what I remember?
2: Hmm.
1: Remember, and it was Palm Beach. Remember the Election Bureau when the Republicans were all there in 2000?
2: Yeah.
1: And it was like the violent, and they had the cameras there, and everybody's sitting smiling. There, everybody's laughing.
2: Yeah.
1: They're all laughing. They're in there. I mean, it was like, there was no hint of anything to be fearful of. But, you know, when you see the no, you can actually make the case for no Nazis. You can actually the case. Republicans aren't going to bother with it.
2: Right.
1: But, you know, but they look at it and they just go, you know, as we look at it, we go, the No Kings was so stupid. I mean, it's stupid. It was absolutely idiotic because anybody with a brain could sit there and say, what do you mean No Kings? What are you talking about? You know, I was thinking the other thing too, because we were talking about that article in the Atlantic about the whole manly, the manly man that they're looking for now in the Democratic Party, and the one candidate,
2: Poindexter, yeah.
1: in Ohio,
2: yeah,
1: in Cleveland, about how they're defining him as a manly man because he built a shed, was a machinist and an iron worker, so he's a manly man, and a manly man engages culturally in male spaces. And even at the Atlantic said, probably not how you should define a manly man. But I started thinking, are they now redefining it? Because the whole point of, well, this guy, you know, the oyster farmer, for or his mother, and a Nazi. That's really was the oyster farmer, the military, and the Nazi that was giving him Democrat street cred as a manly man. And I'm thinking this, they're now looking and go, okay, we've got to redefine this. We can't have a Nazi. We cannot have a Nazi definition for what we view as a manly man.
2: Right.
1: I mean, I wonder if they had that thought.
2: No, I mean, I think there's something to that. Yeah. I think they go again. They go through their own rule book and they're changing everything on the fly. Because why? Because certain things aren't working. They're not appealing to certain demographics. Now, again, as I mentioned, they're still winning elections.
1: Yeah.
2: But you have to look at the erosion of their base based on what we've talked about for years. Identity politics, which means you belong to a new subgroup tomorrow, which means everyone in your group yesterday is now an oppressor because you're in a different subgroup. They're your oppressor now. And we're seeing that, you know, we used to call that the liberal circular firing squad, but now it's gotten so much worse.
1: Is that now, after reading the Atlantic article and seeing the manly man, Mr. Poindexter, is that a new gender?
2: Manly man?
1: Is the manly man a new gender? Does that expand the number of genders, which I don't know. I saw one the other day that there was like 77 out.
2: Well,
1: is a manly man now a new gender?
2: Is he going to, if they bring,
1: can a manly man, as we asked the question earlier, can a manly man gender be a transgender man?
2: Right. Yeah. Include that. Like you said, we mentioned it earlier, but you have to include that. And how do you include it?
1: Can a cis woman be a manly man?
2: Right.
1: These are all the important questions because of what Democrats have brought up over the last couple of decades. These are just questions that we would like answers to.
2: Well, because if a biological female lives as a man, is a transgender male, biological female, transgender male, at what level do they qualify for manly? I'm asking them.
1: Yeah. Yeah. That's... And I know what you're saying. Guys, you're being ridiculous. That's our point.
2: Yeah, we know. The whole damn thing is ridiculous. It's stupid. It's moronic. And none of them are talking about what they will do for you to improve your lives. What they're talking about and the promises they're making and the very foundation of the Democratic Socialists of America is to ruin your life, not to improve it. What are they doing? What's on that list that improves people's lives every day? American citizens.
1: Free stuff.
2: Not going to happen. Not going to happen. No police. That only.
1: No billionaires.
2: Well, I mean, if
1: your life will be better if there's no billionaires,
2: no police. What are you trying to appeal to felons? They can't vote.
1: Well, they're trying to change.
2: They're trying to change that. States. This would be again. Look, who are they trying to actually?
1: Well, no, that's a great. Somebody need. Hey, Republicans, ask that question.
2: Who are you trying to help?
1: They say defund the police.
2: Yeah.
1: Who are they trying to help? Right. Defund the police. Defund the military, defund border control. Who do you actually care about?
2: Why
1: would I vote for you?
2: Right. Who are you appealing to?
1: What's the point? What are you going to replace it with?
2: Because masculine men like cops and military. It's a fact.
1: Manly. Oh, man.
2: Yeah.
1: I'm telling you, it just. We're now 2 days into our 22nd year,
2: yeah,
1: and it's as much fun as ever.
2: It is.
1: These are idiots. Mm-hmm. We are Red Eye Radio.
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0: We're right with you. He's Eric Carlin. I'm Gary McNamara. Welcome and good morning. So I think we're done with the manly man stuff.
1: I don't know, at least for the day. I don't know.
0: At least for the day. It might come back up tomorrow if there's other commentary on it. It would just be too tough for me to be a liberal. There's too many things you have to consider. All I have to consider now is what my opinion is. You know, I don't have to worry about anything else.
1: That's my opinion?
0: That's
1: a great point.
0: That's it.
1: Just focus on what I believe and then let all the other stuff just kind of fly by.
0: Am I selling my ideas
1: with
0: the proper identity politics behind it?
1: What do you believe? What do you want to do?
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8: Breaking news this hour from Town Hall. I'm Rich Thomason. Tightening the screws on Iran, the U.S. stepping up airstrikes on the Islamic Republic as control of the Strait of Hormuz remains key to the dispute between Washington and Tehran. The American military struck multiple sites,
9: hitting targets farther north, as well as areas around the capital, Tehran, and firing into a ship accused of trying to break the U.S. naval blockade. Iran again retaliating with missile and drone fire targeting Bahrain and Kuwait. Tehran says U.S. strikes have killed more than 35 people in recent days and wounded more than 300.
10: I had to take tough action because they did not obey what they're supposed to obey. I mean, they just didn't do it.
9: But at the U.S. Army War College in Pennsylvania Wednesday, President Trump insisted Iran is looking to strike a deal. That interim deal to end the war appears to have been shredded. I'm Ben Thomas.
11: The president addresses the nation this evening. Primetime speech in the White House expected to focus, at least in part, on election integrity.
12: It's really big news. It's really, really big news. And our country has to shape up. But this, what we're going to be talking about Thursday is, it doesn't get bigger. Because without free and fair elections, you don't have a country. We'll be discussing other things, too. But it's going to be a very big announcement.
11: There have been dozens of high water rescues across parts of waterlogged south central Texas, flooded by days of torrential rains. Across the northern U.S., you can add choking smoke to the heat and humidity smothering a vast area. Close to 200 wildfires in Canada, filling the air on this side of the border with a smoky haze. On Wall Street this morning, stock futures are mixed. The Dow futures up 108 points, while the NASDAQ futures are down 185 points. S&P futures off 13. More on these stories, townhall.com.
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13: Your complete forecast with KZRG meteorologist Jeff Marr following sports. That'll be at 6:08. It's 68 in Neosho, 72 in Pittsburgh, 72 in Galena, 72 in Joplin, FM 102.9, 105.9, AM 1310, and on your smart speaker, News Talk, KZRG. They were just as surprised as you were.
14: Reaction from D&D Hardware near Racine, who says they too were caught off guard when federal agents were on their property Tuesday. While details still remain sparse, the feds aren't saying much. Agents did say, though, that the illegal commercialization of natural resources undermines lawful trade and damages American businesses. But D&D says they've got nothing to hide and that they conduct business legally. And a search warrant, of course, also served at Missouri Walnut in Neosho Tuesday as well. Some saying it could be related to the highly coveted black walnut tree. I'm Cy Albright, News on KZRG.
15: Well, your Liberty electric bill is going up starting August 3rd. The Missouri PSC approved the rate hike after they saw improvement in Liberty's customer service and billing practices. Rather than taking effect all at once, the increase will be spread over 3 years with about one-third of it added each year. The overall increase is roughly $26 per month, or 16% more for the average consumer.
13: They spied on him. Missouri U.S. Senator Josh Hawley wants the Biden DOJ and Special Counsel Jack Smith to be investigated.
16: 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Who knows what he did with them? I've had my cell phone monitored. He tracked my incoming calls, my outgoing calls. He tracked my metadata. He tracked my location. I mean, Lord knows what else.
13: Hawley says Jack Smith also spied on ordinary Americans, and it's wrong. If you see news, text us at 417-782-1310, 72 at 604, News Talk, KZRG.
15: 30 years in prison for a child sex offender. 56-year-old James Roper of Aurora given that sentence this week after he pled guilty to having explicit images of kids on his phone. A teenage girl also told investigators that Roper would give her gifts in exchange for sexual encounters.
13: We've all been bridge jumping before, right? Well, a man from Miami, Oklahoma was allegedly drunk when he jumped into the Neosho River Tuesday evening, prompting a full-blown emergency response. While he wasn't hurt, Miami police say just because something is fun doesn't mean it's smart. Here's audio from the officer's body cam.
17: Why'd you jump off the bridge?
18: I didn't. I was underneath the bridge. They didn't see me jump off the bridge.
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18: Yeah, so I've been down here fishing, trying to catch fish.
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18: I ain't got none. All right, I jumped off the bridge. Here's me.
19: I did a backflip. You should have seen it. It was awesome.
13: The 47-year-old was arrested for public intoxication and also cited for jumping into the water. 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
20: The Web City 16 U All-Stars are keeping their season alive after an absolute thriller of a state championship series. After dropping Game 1, Web City bounced back with a nail-biting 16-15 win in Game 2. That forced a winner-take-all finale where the bats completely caught fire. The All-Stars plated 9 runs in the final frame for a massive walk-off 24-23 victory. Now the Senior Little League state champs are shifting their focus to the regional tournament in Lawrenceburg, Kentucky. 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That's sports. I'm Joe Morgan for News Talk, KZRG.
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21: Here is your KZRG forecast. Partly to mostly cloudy this morning. There may be an occasional afternoon thunderstorm with a high of 88, the heat index into the 90s. Overnight clear down to 72. A few afternoon thunderstorms may pop up on Friday with a high near 93 degrees. I'm Jeff Marr in the KZRG Storm Center.
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13: No rain showing up this morning so far on the KZRG Storm Tracker radar. 68 in Neosho, 72 in Pittsburgh, 72 in Baxter Springs, 72 in Joplin. 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
8: And Steve Scott.
7: 72 in Joplin, 72 in Miami, 72 in Pittsburgh, 70 in Neosho. That is the current temperatures, but it's certainly not where they're going to be staying today.
8: No, but it's not going to be getting too much hotter than that. It's going to get a little bit warmer, but it's going to be only 88 for the high today with a slight chance of afternoon showers and thunderstorms, mainly before 3 p.m., partly sunny for the rest of the day. Now, the heat index value can make it feel as high as 96 for today. Then for tonight, 72, mostly clear. Tomorrow, sunshine, and then a chance for afternoon showers and thunderstorms. And the high tomorrow should be around 91. But then here comes the heat. Saturday, sunny, hot, 93. And then on Sunday, they're calling for sunshine. Hot with a high of 97. Oh boy, it's official now. Monday, sunny, hot. Actual temperature, 100 degrees. Wow. We're going to be talking with KZRG meteorologist Jeff Marr at 7:25.
7: Mm-hmm. Hey, by the way, don't forget, News Talk KZRG, we have launched our election hub.
8: Boy, was it a good launch.
7: It was a good launch, and Elon helped us with that launch.
8: That's right.
7: Mm-hmm.
8: And then just freshly cut grass, too, for the launch.
7: Yeah. No, it's our election hub. So the midterms, they are happening this year. And, of course, before the midterms, there are the primaries in a couple of the states, in the four states area, which means that you will be voting on who you want to represent the party that you identify with. There's also in Missouri and in Kansas, there are a couple of amendments that you'll be voting on if you are a Missouri or Kansas voter in the primaries for the midterm elections. And if you want to get learned, get educated on what exactly is going to be on the ballot, the language, what it is you'll be voting on, who's running and for what seats they're running. You know, there's like, for instance, Missouri State Representative District 160. What does that represent? Who is that?
8: Who?
7: It's Joe Mama, Steve.
8: How?
7: Yeah. Well, that covers the Neosho, Granby, Diamond areas, for instance. So if you want to know, if you live in Missouri or in Kansas or in any of the four states area and you want to know what seat represents where you live, you can find all that out and more with the KZRG Election Hub. All you got to do is go to newstalkkzrg.com/elections or just go to Google or Bing or Yahoo or whatever. And you can ask Jeeves if you want and just say News Talk KZRG Election Hub. Just type that in and it'll find it for you. It'll
8: How about DuckDuckGo?
7: You can DuckDuckGo it if you want. I personally, I DuckDuckGoose it, but Go is fine too, I suppose. So all the details can be found there totally for free. Go check it out. It's awesome. There's also sample ballots that are up there. There's also ballot language. There's all sorts of stuff. So totally free. Go check it out. All right. Moving on from there, got a little bit of an international update for you. What's going on overseas?

0: please. Iran keeps on threatening to make sure the Strait of Hormuz is shut. They said, we will shut down the Strait of Hormuz. As a matter of fact, they said the Strait of Hormuz is shut down.
1: It's not straight anymore.
0: Yeah, we curved it. They said that all export corridors that benefit the U.S. and its allies will be shut down, which it means literally everyone on planet Earth except for Russia, North Korea, and Iran, and China. Well, actually, no. Technically, China is like a soft economic ally. So technically, under that definition, it would be shut down to China, too. So they said that that is what they're doing. And ironically enough, the United States said the exact same thing.
1: What?
0: They said that we said that we're going to shut it down for Iran and all of Iran's allies.
1: Wow.
0: So Iran said we're doing this. The United States said, oh, yeah, we're doing it, too. Really, the key difference between what Iran is claiming and what we are claiming is that we're actually doing it. Iran has no capabilities to do it.
1: They don't?
0: No.
1: You mean we decimated all their abilities?
0: No, I don't think we did that at all. Okay. I think the president's dead wrong about that, but whatever. What we have done is we've restarted a blockade in the Strait of Hormuz. And this time around, we've had blockades before, but before we kind of just shut it down and did like this weird, you know, system with it. This time around, it's pretty simple. They made it real cut and dry. And what it is there's a blockade. And everyone is allowed to use the Strait of Hormuz except for Iran and except for people buying or selling to Iran. If you're trying to go to Iran's ports one way or another, you're not getting through. Everyone else can get through just fine. And so far, everyone kind of digs it. Everyone's like, hey, this is a pretty good plan, actually. Why shut down the whole thing? Why not just make Iran pay, right?
1: Yeah, why not?
0: Yeah, exactly. So Iran, which by the way, I will say is kind of funny because you may not know this, but geographically, Iran physically, geographically borders the Strait of Hormuz. Iran's coastline is the Strait of Hormuz, and we're blocking Iran from going through it, but allowing everyone else to go through it, which is kind of funny because to me, that's like the geopolitical equivalent of putting a kid in timeout, but making him sit in front of the window. So he has to watch everyone else continue to play outside, but he himself is not allowed to go play outside. Iran just has to watch all of these boats drive by their country when they themselves are not allowed to do it. It's kind of funny.
1: Maybe they go, hey, do we have any more drones left?
0: Yeah, exactly. Well, that's exactly what they're doing.
1: Oh, yeah.
0: Which the question is, where the heck are they getting all these drones from, by the way?
1: Well, that might be beginning to dry up a little bit because the U.S., I understood in a story I saw yesterday, actually I heard it on a Sean Hannity show, which you can hear at 2 o'clock in the afternoon, Monday through Friday, right here on News Talk KZRG. Mm-hmm. Supposedly there was one bridge that was bombed in yesterday or the evening before the bombings. It was a train bridge that brought in supplies from Russia and China into Iran. And that was bombed to blitherines.
0: To blitherines.
1: The blitherines.
0: Blitherines.
1: All blitherines. It was blown to smithereens.
0: There it is.
1: Okay. Which was the blithering.
0: Mm-hmm. And so China was a part of this?
1: Supposedly China and Russia were supplying parts needed for drones and missiles and stuff.
0: Russia makes sense. Russia doesn't like us too much. China.
1: Well, they can't do it right now because they're doing all they can to take care of Ukraine. So
0: China,
1: it had to be China.
0: That is so. China is just an agent of chaos because their economy is completely inextricably linked with our economy, which is a big problem for us and also for them if they don't like America. If our economy collapses, goodbye China's economy in its entirety.
1: Yeah.
0: So it's kind of funny that China and the United States have the weirdest like sibling rivalry. We have like a frenemyship going on where we're like, hey, we love the Chinese market, and China's like, hey, we love stealing all of your intellectual property.
1: Oh, yes.
0: But also, we're going to arm people trying to bomb you. Like, what is happening? China is such a weird,
1: supposedly
0: mess they are.
1: This was the only railway that was set up to deliver stuff from China and Russia into Iran. And we finally took it out, so therefore they can't get anything from Russia and China at this point.
0: Allegedly. Yeah, I'm sure
1: we blew it away. We obliterated it.
0: Smithereens. Or as Steve says, blitherings. Yeah. So anyway, that's what's going on with Iran. Why is this all happening? I know there's a lot of confusion. Wait, what about the MOU? What about the
1: Nobody understands
0: ceasefire?
1: The MOU.
0: Yeah, very basically what the MOU the reason it fell apart is Iran's understanding of the MOU is that it gives Iran sovereignty over the Strait of Hormuz. That's the way they understand it. The United States of America does not understand the memorandum of understanding that way. The United States of America said, actually, the MOU says you don't have sovereignty over it. Iran says, actually, it does. And so, because Iran decided to believe that they have sovereignty over the Strait of Hormuz, when ships started going through the strait without Iran's permission, Iran took that as an attack against their sovereignty. And as a sovereign nation, which they are currently, they said they have a right to defend themselves and their sovereignty, which is kind of ironic because that's exactly what Israel's been saying for years now. And Iran did not subscribe to that philosophy then. But suddenly they're all in on the right to defend their sovereignty.
1: Paybacks are hard, aren't they?
0: It's a tough one. So Iran said, we have a right to defend our sovereignty. So they, you know, missiled a couple of boats that were going through the strait. The United States said, well, that's a breach of the memorandum of understanding and a breach of the ceasefire. And Iran said, yes, it is a breach of the memorandum of understanding because you breached it. And we said, no, you breached it. And so far, the only thing that we can all agree on is A, nobody understands the memorandum of understanding, and B, somebody broke the memorandum of understanding, thus no peace deal.
1: I think they need to rename it. Memorandum of misunderstanding.
0: I think they need to rename it to giant waste of time. That whole thing was a massive joke. It was a waste of time. It was a waste of resources. And to me, the most dastardly, frustrating part about it is that President Donald Trump poured so much of his time and energy and so much of his intellectual resources into it. And guess what? That took away from other issues that he could have been spending time on. Domestic issues, our economy, our prices, our issues here in the United States. Conservative issues in this country were put on the back burner for this Iran deal, and it all was for naught. It was all a massive waste of time. Imagine all that time and energy and political prowess Trump put into this deal. What if he had put all that energy into conservative domestic issues? How much more could have gotten done for the conservative movement?
1: Like the SAVE Act.
0: Like the SAVE Act. So much more could have gotten done. But no. Instead, we wasted all this time on Iran just to end up back at square one. It's just nutty. Someone called the professor. Nutty.
1: I don't know if you heard the news, but supposedly Iran's calling, begging for them to go back to the ceasefire.
0: Oh, I'm sure.
1: Don't know who's calling and begging. It must be the ones that say, yeah, we want to be able to blow up everything, but you don't.
0: Yeah, well, it's clearly not the people that are in charge of Iran calling and begging, because if they wanted that, then they would do that. That's like saying, boy, I wish I had a cookie right now. Well, as a grown adult, go and get yourself a cookie. You know what I mean? You have the ability to do that.
1: What? I wish I had a Pop-Tart right now.
0: Go get yourself a Pop-Tart,
1: Okay, I'll be right back.
0: Yeah, Steve's going to be back. KZRG News Time 622.
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3: Number 3.
1: Vice President J.D. Vance told Joe Rogan that some in the Israeli government want a not war with Iran to go on indefinitely. He also claims there are discreet, extremely well-funded foreign influence campaigns being funded to tank a deal with Iran.
3: Number 2.
1: There was a shooting at a Miami, Oklahoma apartment complex last night. The individual believed to be responsible has been detained, and police assured the public there is no ongoing threat to the public.
3: Number 1.
1: Liberty Utilities electric customers are going to start seeing higher bills starting August the 3rd after the Missouri Public Service Commission approved their phased-in rate increase request. Liberty wants to collect an additional $97 million over 3 years, which equates to a 16% increase in your total monthly bill over that period.
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0: What do you hope Trump's primetime speech will cover? 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Trump's making a primetime speech tonight at 8 local time. KZRG will be carrying it on our airwaves. What do you hope he's going to talk about? Coming up, what's going on with your money? 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
4: Here is your KZRG forecast. Temperatures will heat up into the weekend for this Thursday, a partly to mostly cloudy sky. There may be a shower thunderstorm moving in during this afternoon with a high near 88 and a heat index into the 90s. The clearing will follow overnight with a low of 72. After early sunshine to begin Friday, there may be some afternoon thunderstorms popping up with a high of 91. The heat index tomorrow into the upper 90s. Then a sunny and hot weekend, the high on Saturday near 93, and an even hotter Sunday to wrap up the weekend with a high near 97. I'm Jeff Maher in the KZRG Storm Center.
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15: I'm Nicole Murray with Your Money Now. SpaceX shares dropped below their IPO price of $135 yesterday, falling for a fourth straight day. Shares have been volatile since the Elon Musk rocket maker's historic June IPO. SpaceX quickly joined the NASDAQ 100 last week due to a rule change for newly public companies. TSMC recorded over 77% year-on-year profit jump and over 23% from the prior quarter. The company forecasts third quarter revenue between roughly $44 and $46 billion. TSMC also said it will invest an additional $100 billion in Arizona to meet strong customer demand. Asian semiconductor stocks tumbled this morning as a sell-off in U.S. chipmakers spilled into the region, with SK Hynix continuing to see massive volatility since its U.S. listing last week. Shares of SK Hynix dropped 11.5%. Meanwhile, domestic rival Samsung Electronics lowered by more than 8%. Futures are slightly lower. That's Your Money Now.
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1: Well, we've got a slight chance of some showers and thunderstorms, mainly before 3 o'clock this afternoon. Partly sunny with a high of 88. Heat index, though, could top out as high as 96, so that's what it could feel like. Tomorrow, chance of showers and thunderstorms, mainly in the afternoon. Sunny with a high of 91. Heat index could be around 90. Now, it's going to start warming up on Saturday up to 93 with sunshine and hot. 97 on Sunday. Monday, sunny and hot with the actual high near 100 smackaroo degrees. Ooh. We're going to talk to KZRG meteorologist Jeff Maher at 7:25.
0: Coming up in less than 2 minutes, is the United States running out of missiles? That's coming up next. Good morning.
1: At 6:30, I'm Steve Scott.
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1: 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We're heading for a high of 88. Your complete forecast with KZRG meteorologist Jeff Maher. Following sports, that'll be at 6:38. Sun is on the rise at 68 in Neosho, 72 in Pittsburgh, 72 in Diamond, 72 in Joplin. 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
0: Iran launched new attacks on American military bases as the United States continues strikes of its own.
23: Iranian authorities claim to have struck U.S.-linked targets across the region in Jordan, Kuwait, and Bahrain. The United States military has itself completed another six-hour wave of strikes. Explosions were heard across Iran and air defenses were triggered in the capital, Tehran. Separately, the U.S. fired on and disabled an unladen oil tanker, which we're told was attempting to sail towards a blockaded Iranian port. Iran is warning it's prepared to spread the conflict. The country's joint military command has threatened to destroy all the infrastructure in the region. Jonathan Savage, Fox News.
1: President Trump pushing defense contractors to pick up the pace of production.
24: Renewed airstrikes against Iran the past several days is renewing concerns in some circles about U.S. stockpiles of critical weapons systems. President Trump told a conference of defense contractors and tech companies in Pennsylvania.
25: If you look at the Patriot missile, if you look at the Tomahawk, which is the offensive, if you look at all of the things that are better, we have to make them faster. That's the only thing.
24: An analysis in May forecasted defense contractors could need as much as 3 years to replenish stockpiles depleted in strikes against Iran. At the White House, Jared Halpern, Fox News.
0: The Senate Judiciary Committee reconvenes its hearing this morning on the nomination of Todd Blanche to be the next U.S. Attorney General.
26: He worked for the Department of Justice as a paralegal in law school. Now acting Attorney General Todd Blanche, telling the Senate Judiciary Committee that he vows to restore trust in the DOJ and build on President Trump's efforts to crush crime.
27: That's my job, securing safety for every American. We have the lowest murder rate since 1900. Violent crime arrests are up nearly 114%.
26: Blanche also rejecting accusations by Democrats that he'll serve the president's political interests or that the Department of Justice has closed the book on Jeffrey Epstein. Jeff Manosso, Fox News.
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0: Multiple charges now filed against a man from South, a Missouri man in southeast Kansas. Steve Smith with more.
3: 42-year-old Cristobal Freddy Lopez Monet is charged with attempted aggravated human trafficking, electronic solicitation, attempted commercial sexual exploitation of a child, and unlawful use of a communication facility. Crawford and Bourbon County Sheriffs, the KBI, the E3 Ranch Foundation, and Pittsburgh Police set up a sting operation to take Lopez down. He's currently being held without bond in the Crawford County Jail. Steve Smith, News Talk, KZRG.
1: Police investigating a report of shots fired at an apartment complex in Miami, Oklahoma, around 7:30 last night. Investigators confirm no one was hit by the gunfire. A suspect is currently in custody. Officials say there's no ongoing threat to the public, but the scene remains active this morning. If you see news, text us at 417-782-1310. 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
0: Missouri's new five-year transportation plan includes major interstate improvements, but MoDOT says rural communities will also see some significant investment. Assistant Chief Engineer Mark Crokrun highlighting some of those projects.
4: Route 160 over Bull Shoals would be one of those rural projects. That's a large lake bridge, and that's in our program to replace that bridge. I don't know if you would consider Interstate 229 in St. Joe rural. That's an aging bridge, and the plan there is to put that road back on the ground.
1: Lumberjacks from around the world are gathering in Wisconsin to see who's going to be named the best of the best.
5: More than 100 competitors are in Hayward, Wisconsin for the 66th annual Lumberjack World Championships. They'll compete for titles in chopping, sawing, speed pole climbing, boom running, and log rolling. This year's field of men and women features defending champions, world record holders, and international standouts. There's also a festival with family-friendly activities and interactive experiences, as well as a chance to meet the athletes. Competition begins today, and the finals are set for Saturday. Tanya J. Powers, Fox News.
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6: The Web City 16U All-Stars are keeping their season alive after an absolute thriller of a state championship series. After dropping Game 1, Web City bounced back with a nail-biting 16-15 win in Game 2. That forced a winner-take-all finale where the bats completely caught fire. The All-Stars played in 9 runs in the final frame for a massive walk-off 24-23 victory. Now the Senior Little League state champs are shifting their focus to the regional tournament in Lawrenceburg, Kentucky. They're currently looking to partner with local businesses and community supporters to help fund the trip. Meanwhile, big congratulations to a pair of Lamar track and field athletes who are officially Junior Olympic bound. Lamar High School senior Taryn Williams and 10-year-old Maverick Stout have both qualified for the big stage. 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That's sports. I'm Joe Morgan for News Talk, KZRG.
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7: Here is your KZRG forecast. Temperatures will heat up into the weekend for this Thursday, a partly to mostly cloudy sky. There may be a shower thunderstorm moving in during this afternoon with a high near 88 and a heat index into the 90s. The clearing will follow overnight with a low of 72. After early sunshine to begin Friday, there may be some afternoon thunderstorms popping up with a high of 91. The heat index tomorrow into the upper 90s. Then a sunny and hot weekend, the high on Saturday near 93, and an even hotter Sunday to wrap up the weekend with a high near 97. I'm Jeff Maher in the KZRG Storm Center.
1: No rain showing up this morning on the KZRG Storm Tracker radar. 68 in Neosho, 72 in Pittsburgh, 72 in Webb City, 72 in Joplin. 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
6: Near 100 with sunny and hot on Monday. We're going to talk to KZRG meteorologist Jeff Maher at 725.
7: You bet we are. By the way, don't forget the KZRG election headquarters, the election hub. It is up. It is running. All you got to do is go to news.kzrg.com/elections or just type into Google news.kzrg elections headquarters or HQ or hub or just elections. Google will find it for you. We have pretty good search engine optimization here at KZRG. But it's great because the midterms are coming up. The primaries are just around the corner. And if you want to check out some sample ballots, if you want to read the amendments with your own two eyes, if you want to know who is running and for what seats they're running, if you want to know what seats represent the city you live in, all that information can be found for free at KZRG's Election Hub. Go check it out. It's pretty awesome. All right, moving on from there. Pretty big news, Meta. They are the parent company of Facebook and Instagram and WhatsApp, and they are being sued.
6: Really? Why?
7: Shocking, I know. I'm sure you're thinking, oh boy, what lawsuit? What Meta lawsuit are we talking about today? There's only a trillion of them. Well, this one's new. This one's actually, it's new. It's a whole new world, a whole new, brave new world on this one. Yeah. They are now being sued over accusations of using AI to determine who to fire. There are a group of disgruntled employees that were fired by Meta, and they are alleging that Meta used AI to do it. Yeah. Meta, last month, cut about 10% of their workforce, which equates to about 8,000 people losing their jobs.
6: Did they replace them with AI, I wonder?
7: I'm sure to an extent, probably.
6: Okay.
7: I don't know. But once upon a time, we would say those people got canned. Then we said they got fired, and now it's laid off. They've been restructured. But they got fired. 8,000 people lost their jobs. And allegedly, Meta used AI to do it. Now, the question is, well, how? What are the mechanics behind this? How does this work? Well, basically, these workers in this lawsuit claim that Meta was monitoring hourly keystroke data. And so what that is in theory, your computer, every time you push a button, it logs it. Every time you move your mouse, it logs it. And they were logging this keystroke data. And so they were taking that. Allegedly, Meta was also actively using monitoring data in terms of like what they're doing on their computers all day. And something called AI token usage data doesn't really matter, all the weeds about this. Basically, they allege Meta took all this information, fed it into an AI, and said, hey, AI, find me the 8,000 least productive employees. And then AI spit out 8,000 names, and then Meta went through and said, all right, you're done. You're out. You're fired. You're the least productive. And the idea is the more you click your computer and the more buttons you push on your computer, in theory, the more work you're doing. That's kind of the overall idea. Now, and you might be saying to yourself, well, hold on, that doesn't, I don't see a problem with that. If Meta needs to restructure, if they need to fire 8,000 people, then they should fire the 8,000 lowest performing people, right? Like that does make sense. And yeah, I think that's fair. I think that makes sense. Now, here's the problem with that. Allegedly, AI and their algorithms did not take into account protected medical leave when analyzing who was and was not productive. We're talking pregnancy leave. Let's say a woman, you know, what, she gets 2 months off or whatever when she gives birth to a kid. Or paternal leave. If you're a dude and your wife is giving birth, usually the dude gets a couple weeks off to be with the newborn kid or whatever. Or for the older people that got to take a lot of time off because they're sick, cancer patients, things like that. There are forms of protected medical leave. And allegedly, the AI did not take that into account. So, here's the problem, is that this might have disproportionately impacted basically parents and old people. Because basically the idea is if AI doesn't take that into account and they pump in all that data, then the AI says, boy, this woman sucks at her job. She hasn't done anything in 2 months. She's the least productive one here. Well, yeah, because she was given birth for the last 2 months. She was on, or at least, you know, 2-month-long birth, boy, that sounds awful. She was on paid medical leave. She was on pregnancy leave for 2 months. Allegedly, AI didn't take that into account and was disproportionately firing mothers and parents, dads that had to take care of their kids, had to take time off to take care of their aging parents or old people, allegedly, according to this lawsuit. So we'll see where this goes. Now, I'm sure you're asking to yourself, well, okay, maybe they used AI to do that. Aside from that being a jerk move and maybe a little silly, what's the crime here? What exactly is illegal here? Well, what they're suing them is over a civil rights deal. There's the civil rights thing called disparate impact liability. And in terms of civil rights, really there's two paths where discrimination can happen in these style of lawsuits, just for your FYI. There's disparate treatment and there's disparate impact. Disparate treatment is exactly what it sounds like. It's a form of discrimination where you treat people differently because of their race or gender or sex or religious orientation or anything like that. That's disparate treatment. Disparate impact is when there is a policy that seems neutral, that sounds fair on its surface, but it disproportionately impacts a specific group, whether that group be gender, race, ethnicity, religious affiliation, whatever. And so that is what Meta is being sued for. Because while on the surface, the policy seems fair. Hey, AI, find me the 8,000 least productive employees. But if the AI didn't take into account paid medical leave, then the impact is who are the 8,000 quote-unquote least productive employees? Disproportionately, it is women that are on pregnancy leave. It is dads taking time off to be with their newborn kid. It is old people that are seeking medical treatment. It is people that have to take time off to take care of their aging parents. Disproportionately, those people are being fired. And that is what Meta is being sued for, is that that's the civil rights thing, is the impact of this policy might have disproportionately impacted a specific subsect of the population, whether that be women or parents, however you want to define it. But we'll see where this goes. I mean, what are your thoughts on all
6: this?
7: It's
6: going to be quite interesting to see. But like you mentioned about the there was one lady that is part of the lawsuit that she got noticed that she was let go 2 days before giving birth to her child, and she was on maternity leave.
7: Yeah.
6: So, yeah, that's quite interesting.
7: Right. So, you know, we'll see if this is just something that Meta throws a few hundred million to shut up and brush under the rug type thing, or this could legitimately become a very major landmark ruling in the use of artificial intelligence by these large corporations and their decision-making structures.
6: That's true.
7: It's very fascinating. I think this is a whole brave new world, and we are watching ground zero of AI legislation happening right in front of us. Not legislation, but case law, I should say. AI case law. It's being written right in front of our eyes. I think it's kind of a fascinating time to be alive. So what are your thoughts on all this? Text us at 417-782-1310 or leave us an open mic message on the KZRG app. KZRG News Time, 650.
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9: Number three.
6: Vice President J.D. Vance told Joe Rogan that some of the Israeli government want to are not war with Iran to go on indefinitely. He also claims there are discreet, extremely well-funded foreign influence campaigns being funded to tank a deal with Iran.
9: Number two.
6: There was a shooting in the Miami, Oklahoma apartment complex last night. The individual believed to be responsible has been detained, and police assured the public there is no ongoing threat.
9: Number one.
6: Liberty Utilities electric customers are going to start seeing higher bills starting August 3rd after the Missouri Public Service Commission approved their phased-in rate increase request. Liberty wants to collect an additional $97 million over 3 years, which equates to a 16% increase in your total monthly bill over that same period.
8: Now, the KZRG question of the day.
7: Trump will be issuing his primetime address tonight at 8 local time. 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What do you hope he will talk about? We want to know. Go to KZRG's Facebook page, News.KZRG on Facebook. What do you hope Trump will talk about during his primetime speech? Coming up, Sean Hannity's Morning Minute. You can tune in to Sean every single weekday starting at 2. Right after Clay Travis and Buck Sexton at 11. Right after Chris Plant at 9. 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
10: Here is your KZRG forecast. Temperatures will heat up into the weekend for this Thursday, a partly to mostly cloudy sky. There may be a shower thunderstorm moving in during this afternoon with a high near 88 and a heat index into the 90s. The clearing will follow overnight with a low of 72. After early sunshine to begin Friday, there may be some afternoon thunderstorms popping up with a high of 91. The heat index tomorrow into the upper 90s. Then a sunny and hot weekend, the high on Saturday near 93, and an even hotter Sunday to wrap up the weekend with a high near 97. I'm Jeff Maher in the KZRG Storm Center.
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24: Going to be possibly wet today before 3 o'clock this afternoon. Partly sunny with a high of 89. Could feel like as high as 96. We're going to talk to KZRG meteorologist Jeff Marr. 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
1: News this hour from Town Hall. I'm Rich Thomason. President Trump is promising really, really big news when he delivers a primetime speech this evening from the White House. A key part of the address to focus on election integrity, with the president saying our country has to shape up. Without free and fair elections, you don't have a country. And when it comes to military spending, the commander-in-chief is pouring it on.
3: President Trump announced a major investment in the nation's defense industrial base at a defense and innovation summit in Pennsylvania.
4: This afternoon, we're announcing nearly $10 billion of new investments in our defense industrial base right here in the great Commonwealth of Pennsylvania. And these investments will create more than 4,000 jobs. Pennsylvania workers will build the ships, submarines, trucks, weapons, and industries.
3: The announcement comes as the administration continues pushing to expand U.S. defense manufacturing. Willie Nelson, the White House.
1: Expanding its airstrikes, the U.S. military has hit targets farther north in Iran.
5: American forces have also fired into a ship accused of trying to break the U.S. naval blockade on the Islamic Republic. Tehran retaliated early Thursday with missile and drone fire targeting Bahrain, Jordan, and Kuwait before dawn. Back-and-forth strikes by the U.S. and Iran across the Middle East and renewed threats to the Strait of Hormuz have shredded the interim deal to end the Iran war.
1: Correspondent Andrew Stewart. Parts of the Texas Hill Country are getting hit again by flooding rains. Some of the very same areas hard hit last year being slammed again. There have been dozens of high water rescues, a result of days of torrential rains, and it's not over yet. Canadian wildfires, close to 200 of them, sending massive amounts of smoke into the northern U.S. Wildfires also burning in Minnesota. On Wall Street, Dow futures up 35 points, and NASDAQ futures down 272 points. More on these stories, townhall.com.
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24: 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Your complete forecast with KZRG meteorologist Jeff Marr. Following sports, that'll be at 7:08. It's cloudy at 70 in Neosho, 72 in Pittsburgh, 71 in Carl Junction, 71 in Joplin, FM 102.9, 105.9, AM 1310, and on your smart speaker, News Talk, KZRG. There will be no turning back the clock if the House of Representatives has its way.
25: Well, they passed a bill that would make daylight saving time permanent. It has to pass through the Senate first, but we're hearing that Arkansas Senator Tom Cotton may block it, citing potential harm to school kids commuting in the dark and people working outdoors in the early morning without sunlight. Now, if you remember back in 1974, the U.S. did experiment with year-round daylight saving time to combat the oil crisis. December of 73, approval for the change was at 79%, but then those dark winter mornings, it dropped to 42% just 3 months later, prompting a reversal. I'm Cy Albright from News.KZRG.
26: Are aliens among us? Southwest Missouri Congressman Eric Burleson wants to hear more from a doctor who claims he treated an injured alien.
27: What I found interesting is that he said that the alien didn't speak to him, obviously, but he could sense from the alien that it was grateful, but also that the alien was, in essence, placating us, that it thought it was almost cute that we were trying to provide health care for it. They've got a lot to risk. I mean, when you have someone who's a surgeon, who's a medical professional, who could lose his license, he could lose his ability to practice.
26: Burleson says this specific incident happened in Brazil 30 years ago, and he has requested records from the FBI and CIA on it.
24: Maybe after the records were received, they found out he just wanted to phone home. They spied on him. Missouri U.S. Senator Josh Hawley wants the Biden DOJ and special counsel Jack Smith to be investigated.
28: I mean, listen, I've had my text messages, did have my text messages by him scooped up red. Who knows what he did with them? I've had my cell phone monitored. He tracked my incoming calls, my outgoing calls. He tracked my metadata. He tracked my location. I mean, Lord knows what else.
24: Hawley says that Jack Smith also spied on ordinary Americans, and it's wrong. If you see news, text us at 417-782-1310. Clouds, 71. Going on 705. 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
26: 30 years in prison for a child sex offender. 56-year-old James Roper of Aurora given that sentence this week. after he pled guilty to having explicit images of kids on his phone. A teen girl also told investigators that Roper would give her gifts in exchange for sexual encounters.
24: Now, we've all been bridge jumping before, right? Yeah, we have, haven't we? Well, a man from Miami, Oklahoma was allegedly drunk when he jumped into the Neosho River on Tuesday evening, prompting a full-blown emergency response. Now, while he was not hurt, Miami police say that just because something is fun does not mean it's smart. Here's audio from the officer's body cam.
2: Why'd you jump off the bridge?
6: I didn't. I was underneath the bridge. They didn't see me jump off the bridge.
2: You're just swimming in blue jeans.
6: Yeah, so I've been down here fishing, trying to catch fish.
2: Where's your fishing equipment?
6: I ain't got none. All right, I jumped off the bridge. It's me. I did a backflip. You should have seen it. It was awesome.
24: I give him a score of 10. The 47-year-old was arrested for public intoxication, also cited for jumping into the water. Well, the Web City Little Leaguers, they're still playing ball, according to Joe Morgan.
26: The Web City 16U All-Stars are keeping their season alive after an absolute thriller of a state championship series. After dropping Game 1, Web City bounced back with a nail-biting 16-15 win in Game 2. That forced a winner-take-all finale where the bats completely caught fire. The All-Stars plated 9 runs in the final frame for a massive walk-off 24-23 victory. Now the Senior Little League state champs are shifting their focus to the regional tournament in Lawrenceburg, Kentucky. They're currently looking to partner with local businesses and community supporters to help fund the trip. Meanwhile, big congratulations to a pair of Lamar track and field athletes who are officially Junior Olympic bound. Lamar High School senior Taryn Williams and 10-year-old Maverick Stout have both qualified for the big stage. 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That's sports. I'm Joe Morgan for News Talk KZRG.
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7: Here is your KZRG forecast. Partly to mostly cloudy this morning. There may be an occasional afternoon thunderstorm with a high of 88, the heat index into the 90s. Overnight clear down to 72. A few afternoon thunderstorms may pop up on Friday with a high near 93 degrees. I'm Jeff Marr in the KZRG Storm Center.
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6: 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Joining us live here in Studio 1Z is Cheryl Perkins. She's running to represent District 160 in Missouri at Jefferson City. 160 covers the Neosho, Granby, Diamond areas. Cheryl, thanks for being here today.
7: Thank you for having me.
6: Now, Cheryl, for those in the Four States area that might not be familiar with you, might not know about your background, introduce yourself to us.
7: All right. I'm Cheryl Perkins. I am the Newton County Assessor, and I have been in the assessor's office for 23 years, so lots of government background. The last 10 years, I have been your elected assessor, and through that, many challenges have always come across the desk, but in 2025 was the biggest challenge and the most noted challenge. That, if you remember, that was the year that the state tax commission came after all the assessors to implement a large increase on your taxes. I was one of the few that stood firm and said, no, we're not doing that. We're going to do it my way. And I held my ground.
6: Yeah. Yeah. And that was a very crazy year because it was the state government that was after you.
7: Correct. The state tax commission was after me and many other, and anywhere from 10 to a 14.9% increase on your real estate values.
6: Yeah. It's Cheryl Perkins. She's running to represent District 160 of Missouri in Jefferson City. So, Cheryl, in your experience in the assessor's office, in your mind, what skills did you garner there that you feel would be transferable to represent District 160 in Jefferson City in the House?
7: I feel going to Jeff City with my experience, I'll be taking all those 23 years of assessor experience, real estate taxation, personal property taxation, and general insight of the State Tax Commission, and knowing how these features all work, how they run, what's the high, what's the low, what do we need to protect the homeowner, but yet not let any of the taxing entities lose money on their side. We've got to get values where they're supposed to be, and there's a way of doing it. We've just got to get it implemented.
6: Right, exactly. Cheryl Perkins running for Representative 160 that covers the Neosho, Granby, Diamond areas in Jefferson City. Another major question everybody always wants to know when people are running for office is simply why? Why are you running? What inspired you?
7: What got me actually into the frying pan that I'm in right now is when I stood my ground in Jefferson City, or when I stood my ground here, I was asked to go to Jefferson City multiple times because the news media, KZRG, KSN, everybody started putting me in the spotlight, interviewing me, and that all got to all the representatives, all the assessors across the state, and I was invited multiple times to come up, speak on my behalf, tell my story,

0: and help them find situations and ways to fix this. Through all of that, they've learned me, they've learned my backbone, they've learned my story, and I was getting calls all the time. You know, we need you up here. We need you. You've got to run. We need your strength and your backbone, your experience. You've got to come to Jefferson City. Everybody knows your name. We need you here now. And the person who finally got me to agree to do it was a representative who was a former assessor. He terms out this year, so the House of Representatives will not have an experienced assessor in there to help with these bills. So if they don't understand the whole process of assessment, they can't fix the problem.
1: All right. KZRG News Time 7:15, and it's Cheryl Perkins. She's running to represent District 160, which covers Neosho, Granby, Diamond, in the Missouri State House of Representatives in Jeff City. So, Cheryl, if elected to represent 160, let's say you get to Jeff City, what would your top three priorities be? What's something that you want to really bring into the fight here?
0: The first one will be, of course, fixing the taxation on our real estate, getting that fixed. I really believe in that 5% cap. What that will do is it will allow the assessors to get the values where they need to be, and we need them at the you know, 90 to 110%, not the 110, I don't believe in that one, but we need them to be in the, like, the 90 percentile, so that if a natural disaster comes along, you don't want FEMA to pay you the value that the assessor has on the books for your home. You want actual value to be able to rebuild your house. So we need to fix that. And that's, you know, that's like my top priority, is just getting that fixed. We need to get state tax commission. There is a bill running now that actually puts experienced people in there. They won't be state tax commission. They will be state assessor commission. So they will have to be experienced commissioners and not the ones we have now that are just, you know, one's a termed out legislator. One was a county collector, and one was a senator that they didn't want in their county, so they got him pushed over to state tax commission. There's no experience there. There's nobody for us to go to anymore. The ones that had experience are gone. We need to get that bill going, too. That's a really nice bill that they've got started. Neither of those passed at the end, so I'm hoping I can get in there and dig my feet in and help get those going. And then the third, we need to help with the medical profession. We need some mental hospitals. We need some rural doctors that people can go to that can't do the drive to Joplin all the time. We need those kind of issues looked at and fixed. Those are my top ones.
1: Yeah. It's Cheryl Perkins. She's running to represent District 160 in the Missouri State House of Representatives. That district covers Neosho, Granby, Diamond areas. Cheryl, the other big thing that I wanted to talk to you about this morning, we had polled our listeners, asked what is the biggest local issue to you? And bar none, the number one top response was concerns of data centers. And this has been a touchy subject in Southwest Missouri for a long time now. What are your thoughts on the data center issue?
0: That is a very touchy one, but my thoughts and feeling on it are, we have plenty of blighted properties in Missouri, in Kansas, just right across the line, that if they had to put a data center in, well, we've already got, 91 in Missouri? And if they had to put in another one, why don't they go to those blighted areas? My thought is they need to be somewhere not in our good farmlands where they're taken away from our farmers and our cattle and all that. Put them in a blighted area if we have to have more that nobody can live at. The ground's contaminated. We got Pitcher, Oklahoma. Or is it Oklahoma or Kansas?
1: Pitcher, Oklahoma, yeah.
0: So we've got that ground that nobody, you can't live there because, you know, the land's contaminated. So why can't we have something like that there? We don't need them pulling our water because Joplin already has a water crisis. That's why we're getting the reservoir from American Water in Newton County. Newton County has a water problem. We can't afford to have the water taken from the people to put into a data center. There's the waste. Where's that all that going? There's just so many questions on the board with a data center that, do we need them? I don't know. They say we do. I don't know. I'm not that technology tech, but we don't need them in our backyard. We don't need them next to houses. There's plenty of other areas to go to.
1: Yeah. It's Cheryl Perkins. She's running to represent District 160 in Jefferson City in the Missouri State House of Representatives. That district covers the Neosho, Granby, Diamond areas. Cheryl, if you had an elevator pitch for voters as to why they should vote Cheryl Perkins for District 160, what would that elevator pitch be?
0: My first one would be, I have a job to finish. Send me to Jefferson City. I'm going to continue to protect you the way I've done for the last 23 years. We're going to get the values corrected with real estate. We're going to get the taxes straight, and we're going to get you protected. And I will always, always be right there available in Jefferson City as I am in Newton County.
1: Excellent. Cheryl, if people want to learn more about you, your stances, your campaign, your efforts, where can they go?
0: I have a website at CherylPerkins.com. And remember, Cheryl spelled with an E at the end, so it's CHERYLEPERKINS.com. My history, my background, my family, all of that's on there. And, of course, there's the Facebook page, and you can always call me. I'm available.
1: Excellent. Cheryl Perkins, thanks for joining us this morning.
0: Thank you for having me.
1: We'll talk to you again soon. 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
3: Number three.
1: Vice President J.D. Vance told Joe Rogan that some in the Israeli government want our not war with Iran to go on indefinitely. He also claims that there are discreet, extremely well-funded foreign influence campaigns being funneled to tank the deal with Iran.
3: Number two.
1: There was a shooting at a Miami, Oklahoma apartment complex last night. The individual believed to be responsible has been detained, and police assured the public there is no ongoing threat to the public. News.KZRG will have details as they become available.
3: Number one.
1: Liberty Utilities electric customers will be seeing higher bills starting August 3rd. This after the Missouri Public Service Commission approved their phased-in rate increase request. Liberty wants to collect an additional $97 million over 3 years, which equates to a 16% increase to your total monthly bill over that period.
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1: President Donald Trump will be giving a primetime speech to the nation tonight at 8 local time. 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What do you hope he will discuss? What do you hope his speech will cover? Leave us an open mic message on the KZRG app or text us at 417-782-1310. Coming up, a look at weekday weather. That's in less than 5 minutes on News Talk KZRG.
4: Here is your KZRG forecast. Temperatures will heat up into the weekend for this Thursday, a partly to mostly cloudy sky. There may be a shower thunderstorm moving in during this afternoon with a high near 88 and a heat index into the 90s. The clearing will follow overnight with a low of 72. After early sunshine to begin Friday, there may be some afternoon thunderstorms popping up with a high of 91. The heat index tomorrow into the upper 90s. Then a sunny and hot weekend, the high on Saturday near 93. And an even hotter Sunday to wrap up the weekend with a high near 97. I'm Jeff Maher in the KZRG Storm Center.
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5: Boy, you aborted that joke real fast, huh?
4: I did not do the joke on air. I did it off the air, but Jeff is joining us. Jeff, it's kind of like the old joke. I'll go ahead and do it since we just talked about it. Chilly today and hot tamale.
6: Yeah, hot tomorrow, tamale, whatever you want to say it. And then really hot as we head into the weekend. We're going to climb into the upper 90s starting on Sunday, continuing into the early part of next week.
4: Yeah, so what are we looking like today? I mean, are we going to have these temperatures to stick around at least for today that are a little bit cooler?
6: Closer to average, certainly today and tomorrow before we heat it up for the weekend. But today, an increase in cloud cover. We'll have an occasional shower thunderstorm developing as we hit a high around 88 degrees, which is a couple degrees below average for this portion of July. And then clearing tonight down to 72, a little bit hotter tomorrow after early sunshine. Some thunderstorms may develop during the afternoon as we hit 91. The heat index tomorrow into the upper 90s, adding the humidity. Rain tapers off tomorrow evening, then clearing late tomorrow night with a low of 74. And then mercury on the rise for the weekend, sunny up to 93 Saturday, Sunday, Monday, Tuesday. High pressure is going to settle in. The end result will be sunshine each afternoon and high temperatures climbing into the upper 90s.
5: All right. So warm, warm, warm, and more warm, basically.
6: Yeah. Warm, warm, hot, miserable.
5: Great. What a really looking forward to that.
6: Yes. Sorry. Sorry to be the bearer of hotter temperatures. But, hey, you know, fall will be around the corner before we know it.
5: Yeah, that's exactly right. Well, excellent. Well, Jeff, thank you very much for joining us. Thanks for that insight. We appreciate it. We'll talk to you again tomorrow.
6: Sounds great. Have a good day, guys.
5: As do you, good sir. That was a look at weekday weather with KZRG's meteorologist, Jeff Maher, here on News Talk KZRG. Hey, by the way, don't forget, it is, in fact, election season. We just spoke with Cheryl Perkins. She's running to represent District 160 in the Missouri State House of Representatives. District 160, that covers Neosho, Granby, Diamond, those sort of areas. And if you are curious to yourself, well, who's she running against? What other seats are up for grabs? Hey, what's all this talk about Amendment 4 and Amendment 5? What are those amendments? Well, if you want all that information, we have it all in one single unified place for free for you. It is the KZRG Election Hub, the Election HQ, if you want to call it, Election Headquarters, whatever you want to call it. It's free. It's available. It's live. It's active. It is for you. 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Use buzzwords. Google will find it for you. It'll be the top result, we promise. Click on that, and it has all the information about who's running, for what seats they're running, what party they're affiliated with. Are they an independent? Are they a Republican? Are they a Democrat? It says that. It has the sample ballots. It has the ballot language. It has the full amendment, so Amendment 5, having to do with the state income tax for Missouri. If you're curious about what that amendment actually says, it's all there for you. You can read it yourself, pour through the data yourself if you care to. All for free on KZRG's Election Hub. Coming up in less than 2 minutes, an update on America's missile reserves. Good morning.
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4: 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It's cloudy. It's 70 in Neosho, 72 in Pittsburgh, 71 in Galena, 71 in Joplin. 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
5: The Senate holding a confirmation hearing for Todd Blanche to become the next attorney general after Pam Bondi had stepped down.
7: The stakes are high as Todd Blanche needs the support of every Republican on the Senate Judiciary Committee to advance to the full Senate. He's touting this record of the Trump administration as he signals how he will lead the Justice Department.
8: Murders are down roughly 20% nationwide. We have the lowest murder rate since 1900. The violent crime arrests are up nearly 114%.
7: But he also faced some tough questions from both sides of the aisle. He was pressed on the president's settlement with the IRS, which originally included a nearly $1.8 billion fund to pay people who applied and believed the government was weaponized against them.
4: President Trump pushing defense contractors to pick up the pace of production.
9: Renewed airstrikes against Iran the past several days is renewing concerns in some circles about U.S. stockpiles of critical weapons systems. President Trump told a conference of defense contractors and tech companies in Pennsylvania.
10: If you look at the Patriot missile, if you look at the Tomahawk, which is the offensive, if you look at all of the things that are better, we have to make them faster. That's the only thing.
9: An analysis in May forecast that defense contractors could need as much as 3 years to replenish stockpiles depleted in strikes against Iran. At the White House, Jared Halpern, Fox News.
5: Russian strikes kill 14 in Ukraine, but Moscow's own oil tankers now coming under attack.
11: Ukrainian officials say three people were killed in a massive drone and missile strike on the Black Sea port of Odessa. Deaths also reported in the northeast, south, and southeast as Russia continues its campaign of bombardment. Ukraine, meanwhile, says its drones have hit dozens of Russian vessels in recent days, including 23 oil tankers. The ships are being used to transport Russian oil despite international sanctions. In Kyiv, the Ukrainian government's undergoing a major reshuffle with the Prime Minister and Defense Minister both being replaced. Jonathan Savage, Fox News.
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5: Multiple charges now filed against a man from Missouri in southeast Kansas. Steve Smith, what's going on?
12: 42-year-old Cristobal Freddy Lopez Monet is charged with attempted aggravated human trafficking, electronic solicitation, attempted commercial sexual exploitation of a child, and unlawful use of a communication facility. Crawford and Bourbon County Sheriffs, the KBI, the E3 Ranch Foundation, and Pittsburgh Police set up a sting operation to take Lopez down. He's currently being held without bond in the Crawford County Jail. Steve Smith, News Talk, KZRG.
4: It's called Jomo Jammin', and it's coming to the Leggett and Platt Green at the Cornell Complex in downtown Joplin, Friday and Saturday, July 24th and 25th. 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The Swallowtails, Stepmom, and the Hips on Saturday. 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
5: You love stepmoms, huh, Steve?
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5: Web City workers will be coming around this week in Web City to pick up storm debris and natural vegetation. They will not be picking up commercial wood, siding, shingles, or anything like that. So, please move the debris to the curbside and not on the gutter or the street. Please cut that storm debris to 5-inch sections or smaller. Residents of
4: Web City. 5 foot.
5: 5 foot, excuse me. Thank you. Residents of Web City can haul their storm debris and natural vegetation to the city's limb yard, which can be found at the wastewater treatment plant, which is on North Madison. This is happening, they're open Monday through Sunday from 9 in the morning to 6 in the evening.
4: Lumberjacks from around the world are gathering in Wisconsin to see who's going to be named the best of the best.
13: More than 100 competitors are in Hayward, Wisconsin for the 66th annual Lumberjack World Championships. They'll compete for titles in chopping, sawing, speed pole climbing, boom running, and log rolling. This year's field of men and women features defending champions, world record holders, and international standouts. There's also a festival with family-friendly activities and interactive experiences, as well as a chance to meet the athletes. Competition begins today, and the finals are set for Saturday. Tanya J. Powers, Fox News.
4: Webb City Little Leaguers are still playing baseball, Joe Morgan says.
14: The Webb City 16U All-Stars are keeping their season alive after an absolute thriller of a state championship series. After dropping Game 1, Webb City bounced back with a nail-biting 16-15 win in Game 2. That forced a winner-take-all finale where the bats completely caught fire. The All-Stars played in 9 runs in the final frame for a massive walk-off 24-23 victory. Now the Senior Little League state champs are shifting their focus to the regional tournament in Lawrenceburg, Kentucky. They're currently looking to partner with local businesses and community supporters to help fund the trip. Meanwhile, big congratulations to a pair of Lamar track and field athletes who are officially Junior Olympic bound. Lamar High School senior Taryn Williams and 10-year-old Maverick Stout have both qualified for the big stage. 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That's sports. I'm Joe Morgan for News Talk KZRG.
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15: Here is your KZRG forecast. Temperatures will heat up into the weekend for this Thursday, a partly to mostly cloudy sky. There may be a shower thunderstorm moving in during this afternoon with a high near 88 and a heat index into the 90s. The clearing will follow overnight with a low of 72. After early sunshine to begin Friday, there may be some afternoon thunderstorms popping up with a high of 91. The heat index tomorrow into the upper 90s. Then a sunny and hot weekend, the high on Saturday near 93. And an even hotter Sunday to wrap up the weekend with a high near 97. I'm Jeff Maher in the KZRG Storm Center.
4: No rain showing up this morning on the KZRG Storm Tracker radar. 70 in Neosho, 72 in Pittsburgh, 71 in Carthage, 71 in Joplin. News Talk KZRG with 100 weather updates every 24 hours. 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
14: High with highs near 100. Boy, if the humidity's factored in, I bet you it's going to be even feeling like it's hotter than that. That according to KZRG meteorologist Jeff Marr.
15: Mm-hmm. KZRG news time after 7:40. Well, we had this in the last newscast, but in case you missed it, pretty fun little event coming to the Joplin area, Connect to Culture. They are once again bringing back their Jomo Jammin' Music Festival. That's going to be taking place at the Harry M. Cornell Arts and Entertainment Complex, which is located on West 7th Street in Joplin. It's that big white building that looks like it's from the future.
14: It is, isn't it?
15: Well, they built it in the past, so technically, no.
14: Oh, okay.
15: In any case, this is a 2-day music festival that's coming to Joplin starting next Friday. It's being held on Friday, July 24th, and Saturday, July 25th, back-to-back. Now, both nights, doors will open at 6, and the show will begin at 7. Now, I will say this is not a free event. There is a $10 day pass entry fee, or you can get a 2 1-day passes for $15. You can either buy 2 individual day passes, $10 each, that's $20, or you can buy the 2-day pass for $15. So save $5.
14: Yeah.
15: If you plan on going on both days. So it's pretty cool. I mean, this is something that started as kind of a small time thing back in 2021. And it was originally launched pretty much just to highlight local artists, local bands, local music. regional music talent. And it was so successful that they brought it back the next year, and was so successful they made it a two-day event, which is pretty sweet. And here we are in 2026, 5 years later, still rocking it. So I think that's actually pretty cool. Now, the festival, it's going to feature three bands on both nights, three one night, three the next night. So three next Friday, three next Saturday. They're all local music, local to the Four States area. So not just Joplin bands, not just Webb City bands, so to speak. But you could come, bring your buds, bring your family, come hang out. It's pretty cool. Again, really, I think it's cool. I think it's a fun, kind of inspiring way to promote local art and also create an environment where people can hang out with each other. You can bring your friends and have a fun, or your coworkers, have a fun little workouting out in the out at the outdoor section of the Harry M. Cornell Arts Complex in Joplin on 7th Street.
14: It's going to be great.
15: Yeah. So, of course, who's playing? Well, on Friday, there's Isaac Kenneth. He's from Seymour, Missouri. He's sort of like a country music style artist. There's also Covington Creek from Russellville, Arkansas.
14: It's Russellville, Arkansas.
15: I like Russellville, Arkansas.
14: Okay.
15: Yeah. They're sort of a southern rock band. They got sort of that southern rock twang, country music, but it's definitely upbeat. They're pretty solid. I was listening to them last night. Then there's Hunter Hathcote from Ellington, Missouri. He's also sort of a country vibe. So on Friday, a lot of country music, a lot of country rock. Saturday, it's a little bit different. There's the Swallowtails. They're from Kansas City, Missouri. That band, they're sort of a rock, classical music, pop. They're sort of like this amalgamation of noises. They're pretty good. I like them.
14: Now, how'd you describe their classical music, pop?
15: Rock. They said that they are heavily influenced by rock, folk, pop, and classical music.
14: Oh, okay.
15: It's an amalgamation of noises, which really is the proper way to define any music.
14: That's true.
15: It's all
14: That's
15: just true. Noises in as a sort of a serenadic way.
14: Sounds interesting.
15: Mm-hmm. So they're going to be playing on Saturday, next Saturday. Then there's Steve's favorite band, Stepmom.
14: Yes.
15: They're from Oklahoma City, Oklahoma, and they are exactly the type of music that you would think a band called Stepmom would play. They are punk rock. So there you go.
14: Ooh, punk rock. Punk rock. That's great.
15: Mm-hmm. Then there's the Hips. They're from Springfield, Missouri, and they play sort of like an EDM-y style rock band.
14: So in other words, they're hip.
15: It's hip to be square. That's what they say.
14: Yeah.
15: So details can be found at news.kzrg. That's kicking off next weekend. Should be fun. Looks like a good time. Something kicking off tonight. President Donald Trump, he is going to be delivering a primetime speech tonight at 8 o'clock local time. That's 9 p.m. Eastern, 8 o'clock our time. That's going to be starting tonight. And News Talk KZRG, we're going to be covering it. We're going to be carrying it. So if you want to hear Donald Trump's primetime speech, you don't need to go, oh, where am I going to find it? I gotta subscribe to this, and I gotta log into that. 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Or if you have the KZRG app, pop that bad boy open, start streaming us at around 8 o'clock tonight local time, and you can hear Trump's live address to the nation. We technically don't know what he's going to be talking about, but he's pretty much come out and said he's going to be talking about election interference and election integrity and stuff.
14: And probably the SAVE Act, which has to deal with that.
15: Which has to deal with that, exactly. Yeah. You know, will he bring up the 2020 elections again?
14: Probably.
15: Which, by the way, I will say this. Small note. I don't understand that, bringing up the 2020 elections specifically for him. It seems specifically a bad idea for him. And here's why. Here's my theory. Here's my thinking on this. Let's say Trump is right. Let's say 100% the 2020 election was stolen and Trump is the rightful winner of the 2020 election. Well, then that would technically mean that he is now serving his third term, which as it currently stands is illegal. That might change, but it's currently illegal. So if Trump won 2016, and if we go with Trump's logic that he's correct, that he technically won 2020, that means his 2024 win is null and void, which means his current term would just end, right? So why would he want that? Why would he want that to be the case? He would just get booted out and not serve out the rest of his 2 years, no?
14: I can't wait until he gets to his 2028 term. I mean, he's already said, you know, he's possibly going to run for the third term.
15: And if you go with his
14: Maybe
15: logic
14: his fourth
15: that,
14: in a way.
15: Yeah, if you go with his logic that he won 2020, then it would be his fourth term. Exactly.
14: That's true. And Joe Biden doesn't remember who won the election.
15: Joe Biden doesn't know what the heck's going on. So that's the thing I just don't understand. I get the idea, like, if the election was rigged, yes, I think justice is in order, and I understand that that is the call to action. But specifically for Donald Trump, it seems like a bad strategy to me. As a matter of fact, Democrats should be like, you got us. 2020 was rigged.
14: Oh, they never.
15: You won. You won 2020, which means you couldn't have won 2024, which means, sorry, you're not president anymore.
14: We messed up in 2020. That's what the Democrats should be saying.
15: Well, sure, yeah. So anyway, I don't. It just doesn't make sense to me, but whatever. Is he going to talk about it? Probably. He probably is. He also might be talking about Iran. I know that's a lot of stuff going on with Iran right now. Our ceasefire is pretty much over. J.D. Vance claimed yesterday that Israel, or let me rephrase that, some members of the Israeli government are working really hard to make sure that we don't reach peace with Iran. J.D. Vance, the vice president, made that claim on, of all places, Joe Rogan just yesterday.
14: So the not war is, and the not ceasefire is not a misunderstanding of some memorandum of understanding.
15: J.D. Vance claims that there are a lot of there's a lot of foreign money and a lot of foreign influence campaigns. And he didn't say from what foreign nation, but he wink, wink said Israel to make sure wink, that we wink. Don't reach peace because Israel does like that. We're attacking Iran. We're doing their dirty work in a lot of ways.
14: Yeah, that's true.
15: We really are.
14: That's true.
15: One way or another. And allegedly, we're starting to run out of missiles, too, for our own defensive stockpiles.
14: Which means, allegedly, they are probably running out of some because they get them from us.
15: Well, what I'm worried about is who are our... I mean, look, Iran is not a friend of the United States, and I don't like the Iranian regime either. I'm not necessarily opposed to what we're doing. But the fact of the matter is, it seems like we're not really doing it for us, so to speak.
14: That's true.
15: Kind of seems like we're doing it for everybody else. Like, oh, I don't know, the Strait of Hormuz, which is where a bunch of oil from the Middle East goes through. Do you know who uses that oil? Not America. We don't. Most of our oil, thanks to Donald Trump, is sourced domestically because we are now energy independent, thanks to Trump, and we're now, in fact, energy dominant, thanks to Trump. We don't get our oil from the Middle East. We get it from America. We get it from Canada. We get some from Venezuela. We do get like a small percentage from the Middle East, like technically.
14: How much from Mexico, I wonder?
15: We get a bunch from Mexico as well, exactly. So what do we care about the Strait of Hormuz? It's everybody else that should be pulling their weight on this. It sounds like we're doing all the work with Iran against and nobody is helping us. In fact, all of our allies are calling us idiots for doing it, calling us jerks for doing it, making us feel bad. And on top of that, we are now... have a missile depletion issue, which, by the way, if I'm China, I'm like, oh, yeah, I hope the United States fires all. I hope they fire all their missiles at not us, because guess what? We still got a lot of missiles.
14: Yeah.
15: So it looks like we're going in for it, boys. Looks like they're weak now. So none of it makes sense. It just seems like all of this is for not America, is what it seems to me.
14: Yeah, I could understand your view.
15: Thank you, Steve.
14: You're welcome. And finally, we see something on the same page.
15: Mm-hmm. Oh, no, wait,
14: speaking
15: hold on.
14: The same page.
15: Yeah, hold on. Let me switch pages. Okay, now I'm on your page.
14: Oh, okay.
15: Steve Scott invites Ted to family game night tonight. Oh, that's the page I'm on. Is that?
14: No, wrong page.
15: Looks like we're back on the wrong page again. KZRG News Time, 752.
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16: Number three.
14: Vice President J.D. Vance told Joe Rogan that some in the Israeli government want our not war with Iran to go on indefinitely. He also claims there are discreet, extremely well-funded foreign influence campaigns being funded to tank a deal with Iran.
16: Number two.
14: There was a shooting in a Miami, Oklahoma apartment complex last night. The individual believed to be responsible, detained. Police assuring the public that there's no ongoing threat.
16: Number one.
14: Liberty Utilities electric customers are going to start seeing higher bills starting on August the 3rd. That after the Missouri Public Service Commission approved their phased-in rate increase request. Liberty wants to collect an additional $97 million over 3 years, which equates to a 16% increase in your total monthly bill over that period.
12: Now, the KZRG question of the day.
15: Donald Trump will be making a primetime address to the nation tonight. News Talk KZRG, we will be carrying it. It is scheduled to start at 8 o'clock local time tonight. That's 9 o'clock Trumpy time in East Coast, but 8 o'clock local time. That's what it's scheduled to start. Who knows? They might be a little late. But either way, be tuned into News Talk KZRG. Our question today is, what do you hope he's going to be talking about? There's a lot of speculation as to what that speech will cover. What do you hope it will cover? Text us at 417-782-1310. 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
0: Here is your KZRG forecast. Temperatures will heat up into the weekend for this Thursday, a partly to mostly cloudy sky. There may be a shower thunderstorm moving in during this afternoon with a high near 88 and a heat index into the 90s. The clearing will follow overnight with a low of 72. After early sunshine to begin Friday, there may be some afternoon thunderstorms popping up with a high of 91. The heat index tomorrow into the upper 90s. Then a sunny and hot weekend, the high on Saturday near 93. And an even hotter Sunday to wrap up the weekend with a high near 97. I'm Jeff Maher in the KZRG Storm Center.
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14: To win, be the first on the phone with the correct answer to the question, 417-782-1310. 417-782-1310. What's the question?
15: Today's question is a geology question. I'm going to read you a definition, and you tell me what form of geology this definition describes. A piece of land that juts out into a larger body of water. This land is typically surrounded by water on three sides. What do you call that? What do you call that piece of land? 417-782-1310. I'll give you a hint. Think Florida. A piece of land that juts out into a larger body of water and is surrounded by water, typically on three sides. What is the geological term to describe that landmass? 417-782-1310. 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
1: Peninsula.
15: Oh, that's exactly right. That is a peninsula. Who do we have here?
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15: Hey, Jeff, what's your favorite radio station?
1: News Talk, KZRG.
15: Oh, love to hear it, Jeff Areno. Love to hear it. Stay on the horn with us here, Jeff. We'll be with you in just a second. And you have just won a complimentary taco, free chips and salsa from the award-winning Ghetto Tacos. Coming up after the news in less than 10 minutes at around 8:10, we're going to be joined by Missouri Lieutenant Governor David Weisinger. We're going to be talking to him about election integrity in Missouri. Good morning.
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4: Breaking news this hour from Town Hall. I'm Rich Thomason. Accelerating U.S. airstrikes on Iran are bringing retaliation as the Islamic Republic lashes out at its neighbors. Kuwait's military says it faces a fresh round of incoming fire from Iran.
5: Iran's top negotiator issued a lengthy statement as the U.S. stepped up its airstrikes. Mohammad Bagher Ghalibaf called the conflict an existential war, emphasizing the importance of maintaining Iran's claim to the Strait of Hormuz by force, if necessary. But he also left the door open to negotiations. The U.S. says it's targeting Iran's ability to threaten shipping in the waterway. But in this latest round of strikes, Iranian media reported that a children's cancer hospital was evacuated after several missiles landed nearby.
4: The BBC's Barbara Plett-Usher. President Trump isn't offering much in the way of a preview of this evening's address to the nation, except to say that
6: it's really big news. It's really, really big news.
4: The White House speech will focus at least partially on election integrity, which polls show is a big issue with Americans of all political stripes. What was once primarily a childhood illness is making a comeback.
7: Measles cases on the rise here in the U.S. Johns Hopkins School of Medicine says we are about to break a 35-year record. The CDC says there were close to 2,300 measles cases last year in 2025. But as of this July, we've already hit that number and are expected to surpass it. The last time measles was an issue was back in the early 1990s.
4: Correspondent Laura Winters. Some residents in southwest Texas being urged to evacuate during severe downpours. Multiple flash flood warnings have been posted for the area. On Wall Street, ahead of this morning's opening bell, the Dow futures 19 points higher. NASDAQ futures down 300 points. More on these stories at Town Hall.
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4: There are protests in war-ravaged Ukraine.
10: Dozens of protesters gathered in central Kyiv on Thursday to denounce President Volodymyr Zelensky's decision to dismiss Defense Minister Mykhailo Fedorov after just 6 months in the post. Zelensky announced earlier this week he would be changing key posts in the government, including prime minister. One local resident, Bohdan Huryak, told the AP he was outraged by Fedorov's firing, as he believed the outgoing defense minister showed clear results on the battlefield. Another protester, Anastasia Nekrasova, told the AP she was protesting on behalf of Ukrainian soldiers who didn't have the chance to attend the protest. Fedorov is known for modernizing Ukraine's military. He confirmed his dismissal on social media. I'm Karen Chamas.
4: In France, final legislative approval of a bill allowing adults with incurable illness to receive lethal medication. townhall.com. A Trump coin, it's on the way, expected to arrive in the fall.
0: The president's face is on one side of the coin, surrounded by the word liberty and 1776-2026. Over the president's left shoulder are the words, in God we trust. On X, Treasury Secretary Scott Bessent said the coin is intended to honor the enduring legacy of liberty and a lasting symbol of patriotism. The dollar coin is not made of gold, but has a gold finish. Federal law prohibits the depiction of a living president on U.S. currency, but the Treasury Secretary has the ability to authorize the minting and issuance of coins in some circumstances. Ed Donahue, Washington.
4: More than half of House Democrats have voted to strip $3.3 billion in U.S. aid to Israel. Not enough votes for passage to cut the money, but it does demonstrate a growing divide among Democrats over support for Israel. More on these stories at townhall.com.
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12: Partly to mostly cloudy this morning. There may be an occasional afternoon thunderstorm with a high of 88 and a heat index in the 90s, then clearing tonight with a low of 72. Early sun will be followed by afternoon storms tomorrow with a high of 91 and a sunny and hot weekend with a high of 93 Saturday and near 97 Sunday. I'm Jeff Maher.
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2: Tonight, 9 p.m. Eastern, President Trump will be speaking about election integrity. He says this is the most important speech that he has given as a president, that everybody needs to know what's going on. We'll see what he brings to the table. You know, there are people, I think it's AOC that is saying, networks have a responsibility not to carry this. Meanwhile, others are saying that if they pass the SAVE Act, we have that audio, Ricky. We have to play this. I don't remember which politician it was off the top of my head. But one of the politicians was saying that if we pass the SAVE Act, Democrats are not going to be able to win. Right, Ricky?
3: That's right. We have it from Congresswoman Slotkin.
2: Yeah, Slotkin. That's it. We got to play that. Also, Joe Biden wrote a book. I'm sure he did. 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There is no safe like SimplySafe. Let me start with the latest on Iran. And let me bring Jason in on this because we got a lot of things going on. We have Iran, which things are heating up again. Gas is up a nickel overnight. It's amazing how fast they can get that gas price up and yet how long it takes for it to go back down. But gas is up a nickel.

0: I think the timeline benefits Iran if they can keep the regime together, hold everything together, and, you know, increase economic pressure with the, you know, turmoil in the Strait of Hormuz. So I think that the time being that that is the timeline, if we end up potentially having to take or seize some of the islands that are there in the Strait where the IRGC is firing off rockets, I think that might be inevitability. Might be. But
1: that's going to require people on the ground, is it not?
0: That would require people on the ground, probably.
1: It's not going to be popular. The president, I just can't see the president doing that. Unless we have absolutely no other choice and we can't wait. One of the things that really concerns me here, Jason, is, I had a conversation with the president July 3rd. And we spoke for about 20 minutes on the phone. And he talked about Iran and what was happening and why the strategy changed. And he mentioned a couple of things. He mentioned the fact that they're going to give in because they're just going to keep bombing them. He's like, we will take them strategically. And he's like, I'm not just going to massively wipe out all their bridges and everything else. He said, but I'm going to take them. I'm going to tell them next week, this goes. And if they don't give up, I'll take it. And then the next week, this goes. And if they misbehave and they break what we have agreed that we're going to do, he said, I'll take them out. And he said, I'll just kill them one by one. I'll just take their bridges out one by one. He said, I don't want to punish the Iranian people, but he said, they will break. They will break. But then he also said one of the reasons why he changed his strategy is because he was told at the very beginning, and I kind of got the feel, well, I don't want to say, because I don't know. But somebody came into his office and said, Mr. President, if you do this, we've done all the studies, and you're going to have $150 to $350 oil per barrel. And the economy, the entire global economy collapses at $150. And, he said, that's not true. I know you've done your studies, but you haven't done your studies on what I'm planning on doing. He said, it's not going to be that high. I can keep it under $120. And he said, Glenn, I knew I could do it. And he has, which is a miracle just in and of itself. But then he said something along the lines that new information was walked into his office and said, Mr. President, we are looking at the possibility of a global economic collapse. And he said, I will not be Herbert Hoover. I am not going to be the president that sees a collapse of our economy. I'm not going to bring us into a depression. And he said, so I had to change strategy. Now, I don't know exactly what that meant or what he had seen, but I will tell you, there's a couple of things that keep coming to mind that bother me. One, the strategic oil reserve, and we talked about this. Joe Biden damn near emptied that thing. And then when we got into war, because that's what the strategic oil reserve is for, we started pumping out 4 billion barrels a day of oil, okay? 4 million barrels a day. That's capacity. We can't put more oil out, but you can only fill it up at about 750,000 barrels a day. You can't fill it up as fast. And we haven't been filling it up at all. And he's like, we've got to replenish our oil reserves. And the oil reserves of China are gone. The oil reserves of Europe are gone, and the United States. So that's our lifeblood. If you don't have oil, everything stops. On top of that, I'm worried about our ammunition and our armaments. I mean, Jason, help me out. Yesterday, and let's see, I looked up where he was yesterday. Did I even write it down? He had a press conference in Pennsylvania, in Carlisle, Pennsylvania, yesterday. He was speaking to a bunch of defense manufacturers, and he was talking about the innovation and how we make weapons faster. He's concerned. This is my speculation. He is very concerned about our stockpile. We're running out of stuff. Iran's running out of stuff. It goes back to the monologue I did for the insiders about 2 weeks ago, where I said, everyone is saying the same thing. Just a little more time. Just a little.

0: just we're I know we're close. I know we're close to collapsing, but I also know we're close to winning. Everybody's saying the same thing. Russia's saying it. Ukraine is saying it. We're saying it. Iran is saying it. China is saying it. Just a little bit longer. It's close. Just a little bit more time. This thing's going to come down to the wire.
1: Yeah, it's going to come down to the wire, and everyone's on a timeline right now. The Iranians are as well. And yeah, I am also concerned about our production capacity with munitions, which it sounds like the president is as well. But we don't necessarily have to do things like take Karg Island, or like there was this Wall Street Journal report that came out yesterday, and they were talking about expanding the war, or the potential to that's some of the options the president has. And
0: Wall Street Journal did this?
1: Wall Street Journal. And per their report, it says the options discussed in the Situation Room included broadening airstrikes, targeting Iran's underground Pickaxe Mountain nuclear facility, striking additional energy infrastructure, and potentially seizing Karg Island or other strategic islands in and around the Strait of Hormuz. Now, those are just options. What's equally important to look at is the moves that Bessent does, because the economic moves against Iran are very, very significant. Iran is on the brink. I was just looking at some of the figures on that. I don't have them in front of me right now, but their economy is straight devastated. And right now, Iran is basically a military dictatorship with a few corrupt politicians that are the figureheads that are going to some of these negotiations. But the IRGC is in control of Iran right now. I want to see targeted sanctions directly at IRGC banks, IRGC infrastructure, and their companies that they have created to elevate them to the status that they are in the country right now. You start targeting IRGC specifically, and this regime could accelerate faster than what a lot of people are looking
0: at. Why haven't we done it? Why haven't we done it yet?
1: I think they've done some moves on that, but I think that these moves will get more intense. And that's something very specific to look at as far as what Bessent and the Treasury does if they start making more targeted moves in that direction. So it doesn't have to be military. We have the blockade back in place right now. Start looking at sanctions directly at the IRGC, targeting their ability to continue to do what they're doing. It's just some of the possibilities.
0: So I will tell you, I think the reason why that came out of the Wall Street Journal yesterday, I mean, it says, you know, they were briefed in the Situation Room. Do you know how hard it is to get, I mean, you are in the hallway, two hallways away from the Situation Room, and you're not allowed to even take pictures, okay? You can't take a picture of the hallway, two hallways away from the Situation Room. Then you walk through a couple of doors, and you're no longer in that kind. You can take pictures of the hallway, all right? And with Trump, no information is coming out of that Situation Room. There are no leaks at this level coming from the Situation Room. That's a trial balloon. That's somebody releasing information going, let's see what the American people's appetite. Do you agree with that or disagree, Jason?
1: I think it could be that. I think it could also be a signal towards Iran about what could be coming next if they don't, you know, start getting their rears in gear. So I think it could be a little bit of both, actually. Okay. You talk about, I don't know if you're ready to talk about this right now or not, or you want to save it, but talk about worried about munitions. Did you see what was happening in Cuba? Or the rumors?
0: The 101st Airborne?
1: Yeah. So this is coming out of CBS News. We've been saying on this program for a while to also watch what's happening in Cuba. And this is via CBS News. This is a quote. Military planners have in recent weeks examined a range of options for possible action against the island, including an army-led air assault involving thousands of U.S. soldiers to be carried out by the 101st Airborne Division. Yeah, they're not playing. They're definitely, this also could just be a gigantic signal. And again, these are just options that they have on the table that have been briefed to the president. And the president receives lots of options, I'm sure. But it's interesting that they're releasing these options or air quote leaking them out through news outlets.
0: So I don't think the president works this way. I mean, he is, especially now, you know, he's got 2 years left in office. He doesn't care about, he cares and he doesn't care about things like this. Most presidents would either do something or not do something because of the election. And I think the president has enough on his plate to worry about on the election, you know, gas prices and everything else. But when I hear this about going into Cuba, Everything in me says we're going into Cuba before the election. He'll want to have a massive success against a communist regime before the election.
1: And I will say that it's not an unfair, I mean, it is a significant risk, especially if, you know, there's the other reports. I think it was also CBS, maybe a month or so ago, that reported that Cuba had acquired lots of attack drones of unknown origin.
0: I heard it was from Iran.
1: So CBS is reporting that unknown. But I mean, when you think about it, who else could it be? Iran is leading in that field. Also could have been Russia, you know, historically with that relationship. China. It could be China, all of them in that, you know, in that axis. But we've seen, for instance, like what Ukraine has been able to do, repel a much larger military, draw them out to this stalemate just by using drones. It's a force multiplier and something that I think a lot of militaries in the world are not even prepared for, don't really know how to operate against it.
0: How could we go from the nation that went into Venezuela? That, I mean, we had the whole world was like, what the hell do they have? To now being afraid of drones in Cuba. How could we go in the middle of the night and shut everything down, but we can't shut down drones?
1: Yeah, I mean, I think we can. I just think it brings in another risk factor. And Cuba is a different animal. Cuba has been their intelligence services. They were trying to protect Maduro. So it was Venezuela relied on Cuba and their intelligence apparatus to do that. It failed then. But Cuban intelligence, they've been trained by the KGB during the Soviet era. So it's more than just one or two, you know, people that they could take out, or even in the case of Maduro, kidnap or whatever, to try and force some kind of change in the regime. Cuba has been embedded with Soviet intelligence training for a very long time, going back to the early days of the Cold War. So I don't even know what it would take to force some kind of behavior on Cuba. They know a lot more than I do on this, but it's a different animal for sure.
0: All right. Thank you so much. Listen. We should all pray for our country, pray for the president. I don't care if you voted for him or not. You like him, you don't like him. He's the president of the United States. And I can tell you, divine guidance is needed at this time. And I have no idea what divine guidance would be telling the president of the United States to do right now. But, you know, he'll tell the president and hopefully the president will hear him. But pray. Prayer is a powerful thing. I was just with the Torchies last night, you know, the Torch subscribers, in Burbank, and a bunch of them got together and I stopped by to say hi. And, we were talking for a minute about, the prayer wall that we have. It's, you know, it's in the, you know, community section of Torch, and people are praying for each other and they ask for prayers and everything else. 5 days ago, Susan wrote in and said, please pray for my newborn grandson, Teddy, pulmonary hypertension, pulmonary heart valve defect, born yesterday, being transferred to Vanderbilt NICU. Please pray for the care team and the doctors. And the insiders all responded, and it was amazing. Susan wrote in and said, yesterday, Teddy had a surgery on his heart. She said, God answers prayers. The procedure worked. He may not need the open heart surgery for decades, and they're weaning him off the vent, and hopefully he'll be coming home soon. God is really good. God is really good. And we have to be a community that can pray for one another and also pray for the big things, not the big things like this. The big things in our own personal life, the big things that are happening, you know, with the president and with the globe. I don't pretend to know what he has planned, but I know he's not done with us yet. We just have to be worthy of it and then pray for the little things in life and recognize the good things that are happening in our life as well. You're here for a reason. Okay, let me tell you about our sponsor. Sponsor is the International Fellowship of Christians and Jews. Prayer changes things. I also believe sometimes God answers prayers by sending people. When somebody is hungry, sometimes he sends that person who brings a meal. Somebody who has lost a home, sometimes he sends the people who help him find shelter. When somebody is afraid, he sends you to remind them that they're not alone. That they haven't been forgotten. Can you imagine being a Jewish person today on how terrified you would be, depending on where you live, even in here in America? You see what happened in Congress yesterday? It's bad. Anyway, we are celebrating our 250 years of independence, and the International Fellowship of Christians and Jews is asking for all of us to turn in prayer and ask God to guide our elected officials to moral clarity. 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

0: So apparently there's a possible breakthrough on the Save Act. John Thune has told the Washington Post about it. Thune says there's a breakthrough. Okay, well, there goes my hope. But apparently, there is a breakthrough, and it all stems around Lindsey Graham. And I think the Save America Act should be called the Lindsey Graham Act, because these people, they'll vote for that. They'll vote for that. We'll tell you more about what the breakthrough is coming up in just a second. All right, our sponsor is the Byrna Launcher. 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
5: With SRN News, I'm Rich Thomason in Washington. Quoting President Trump, it's really big news, referring to a primetime address he'll deliver this evening from the White House. The president says the news doesn't get bigger. The speech will focus, at least in part, on election integrity. The United States is stepping up its attacks on Iran, hitting targets farther north. American forces also fired on a ship accused of trying to break the U.S. naval blockade as the U.S. aims to keep the Strait of Hormuz wide open. Across a wide swath of the northern U.S., it's not only the heat and the humidity, it's the smoke that's making things miserable. Close to 200 wildfires in Canada are making for a smoky haze in the air on this side of the border. On Wall Street, just ahead of the opening bell, stock futures are mixed. Dow futures up, NASDAQ futures down. This is SRN News.
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12: Today, we'll find out if people were spending on anything other than gasoline last month as energy prices moderated. Retail sales for June are expected to show some improvement. 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Mohamed El-Irian, chief economic advisor at Allianz, says investors are encouraged that the economy is holding up and the latest inflation readings moderated in June.
13: What people fear most is that you will have to sacrifice economic activity for price stability. And what these numbers tell you is no, you don't have to sacrifice it, that we're getting both price stability and economic growth.
12: Also today, earnings from Abbott Laboratories, GE Aerospace, United Health Group, U.S. Bancorp, and others. That's your Fox Business Report. I'm Ginny Cosella, invested in you.
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21: Partly to mostly cloudy this morning. There may be an occasional afternoon thunderstorm with a high of 88 and a heat index in the 90s, then clearing tonight with a low of 72. Early sun will be followed by afternoon storms tomorrow with a high of 91 and a sunny and hot weekend with a high of 93 Saturday and near 97 Sunday. I'm Jeff Maher.
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0: So former President Joe Biden has written a book. Now, I don't know if it's just me, but I don't think he actually wrote the book. But then somebody sent me this excerpt from the book. And let me read it. Because this kind of changed my mind. Maybe he did write the book. Excerpt from the new Joe Biden book. Once everything settled down after the inauguration, I had to figure out what it was a vice president actually did. I asked Hunter if I could borrow his laptop to look it up. I learned that according to the Constitution, the vice president was actually the president of the Senate. What? I'd been a senator for 36 years, and I had no idea we had a president. I figured we had the same president that everybody else had. But no, it was right there on Wikipedia. I was the president of the Senate. How about that? I went down to the Senate. I already knew where it was. And out of habit, I walked into my old office. A young gal at the desk greeted me. Good morning, Mr. Vice President. Are you here to see Senator Coons? Mr. President, I corrected her. I was the president of the Senate, remember? So I was the president here. I was embarrassed to admit I had walked into the office by mistake, so I just said, yeah, I'm here to see Senator Coons. Now, I had never heard of this bald guy before, but he had heard of me, and so it was nice. He was nice enough to show me around his office. He had a big leather chair that was comfortable as all get out. I loved that chair, and I told him so. John, he said, of course you love that chair. It's your chair. I haven't even had time to get a new one. So I thanked him for his time, and I left. And then wandered over to the White House thinking maybe Barack would want to hear my views on some big foreign policy thing. Jim, Barack said to me, look, I know the vice president can get a little antsy at times, but we were just inaugurated yesterday. Could you maybe find some things to occupy yourself with for a bit? I mean, anything? I said, anything you say, Mr. President of everything but the Senate. Call me if you need me. But he was already talking to Rahm about something else, but I think he heard me. So, I mean, that could be in his book. I'm not sure that he didn't write that, but now, obviously, not a clip from the book, okay? But what's more frightening, that or him talking about it yesterday on TV? Listen to this.
1: Since I left the presidency, I've had a lot of people ask me, Joe, what have you been doing? I've been spending a lot of time with my family. I'm dealing with a cancer diagnosis, and I've been getting treatment, and it's been going really well. I want to thank all those who offered their prayers, their support, and well wishes, who meant the world to me and to Jill. I've written a book about my time as president. It's called Promise Me America. It's coming out in November, and it's available for pre-order now. It's about the challenge we face as a nation, about the decisions I made, and why I made them. Leading the country through COVID.
0: What?
1: Rebuilding our economy and restoring our democracy after the attack on January 6th. Ending our nation's longest war in Afghanistan. Strengthening NATO. And supporting Ukraine. It's about why I chose to run for re-election and why I chose to step aside. Most of all, it's about my faith in the promise of America. The promise we made to those who have gone before us is to honor their sacrifice. The promises we made to one another and to treat everyone with dignity and respect. And the promises we made to future generations of Americans to remain the beacon to the world. Promise Me America is about my faith in America and the American people. I hope you'll read it, and I hope it strengthens your faith in what we can do as a nation and a people.
0: I got about 40% of that. I have no idea. Honestly, like, there are a few sentences in there. I have no idea what he said. Jason said today, Jason got on this morning when we were in the meeting, and he's like, Glenn, have you heard this? And I said, I hadn't heard it yet. He's like, Glenn, it's, you know, the drunk voice you do and the Joe Biden voice. It's both of those put together. And he's right. The Biden voice is, the drunk voice is, I don't know exactly what you're saying.
2: I love you, man.
0: Put those two together, and that's what you just heard.
2: And that I wrote a book, and the boys wanted to just prison. And that is why it's important. You read the book? I'll read the book.
0: I mean, you really think he wrote that book? Not a chance. Not a chance. You know what? There is a greater chance we pass the SAVE Act than that he wrote that book. And we're not going to pass the SAVE Act. No, I'm sorry. John Thune has a plan. He has a plan. I trust. So he talked to the New York Post. John Thune told the Post that Republicans finally may have a viable strategy to pass the Save America Act, speculated on the breakthrough by Senator Lindsey Graham. Okay. Trump claimed on Meet the Press on Sunday during his final phone call with Graham, we're all set for the Save America Act, but the president didn't specify how. Republicans have repeatedly tried to jam the Save America Act down. They try to jam it down the throat. 80% popularity, but they're trying to jam it down the throat. Perhaps what Lindsey Graham was talking to the president about, I don't know this for a fact, said Thune, was whether or not there was an option for reconciliation. And there is a way in which I think you could do that, Thune said. Wow. You mean the thing that we've been talking about for months? Now you're saying suddenly there's a possibility that that could happen? What are the Vegas odds on Thune actually doing this? Seriously. What are the odds? What are the odds? Thune stressed the Republicans don't even have close to the number of votes needed to nuke the filibuster, which requires a 60-vote threshold to overcome. No, it doesn't. No, it doesn't. George Washington was very clear on this. Thomas Jefferson, James Madison, all very clear. There's one vote required, and it takes you to 50. You need 50 votes. And unless it is something like a veto that you have to overturn, then you need a supermajority. There is no supermajority to pass votes. None. They were clear about this. This is something the Senate made up in the 1970s. And I'm so sick and tired of hearing them use this as an excuse. You want to have a filibuster? That means you get your ass up off the seat and you actually talk until you can't talk anymore. And it was made to buy time so you could get the American people to wake up and go, wait a minute, they're trying to hijack our democracy. And you tried to talk and talk and talk until people started to change their minds and call their, you know, Senate or their Congress member and say, hey, what are you doing? I'm actually for the guy who's talking all the time. That's what the filibuster was for. Not so you could just go, yeah, you can't pass it without 60. That's nowhere in the Constitution. Nowhere. That is literally something they made up in the 70s. I'm so tired of it. Ricky, you have more faith in these clowns. And you have very little faith. But
3: do
0: you have more faith than I do.
3: Slander me that way. No, I don't have faith. I don't have faith in the parliamentary process at all, but I do believe that if I know Trump, he gets what he wants at the end of the day. It may not happen in the time frame that we want, but I do think that he's going to for better or worse, exploit Lindsey Graham's death and everything that he allegedly meant to Democrats as well, and help get this thing across the aisle. We, you know, we have some news from Speaker Mike Johnson. Apparently, he has another path that he's trying to issue with the Save America Act. We have a phone call scheduled, off-the-record phone call scheduled for you and him after the show, so we'll learn.
0: Well, how is it off the record if now you've just announced it?
3: I just said that you're having a phone call, but the details of the discussion are going to be off the record.
0: Okay, yeah.
3: Maybe.
0: I'm looking forward to it. I'd like to see what... he is a good man. I like him. He's a good man. I don't know what the hell he's doing on this. Except I think that they are, they want to make sure that everybody knows that hang this around John Thune's neck. It already is around John Thune's neck. We all know that. So I don't care who to blame. How do you get it done? And I think that's what's happening tonight at 9. I think this has a lot to do with the Save America Act, because the president's going to talk to us tonight about voting irregularities as they come with foreign entanglements. Now, I just don't think there's a way he's going to mention China. I mean, he'll mention Singham, who is connected to China. But I don't think he is going to take China on and say China was interfering with. If he does, God bless him. But that's a big rock to push uphill, is coming after China, especially with all the other, you know, rocks that we're juggling right now. But he says this is the most important speech that he has given as president, and one that every American needs to hear, because our elections are unsafe due to foreign players. And he's apparently coming with the evidence, because it's not just him. Who else is with him that is going to back this up? You know,
3: lots of cabinet officials, members of the CIA.
0: Right.
3: Let's see here. Yeah. Lots of three letter words.
0: Right. So, the war? What are three letter words? You mean three letter H?
3: DOJ, CIA.
0: Okay. I'm the tired one and I'm making fun of her. Oh, Glenn, you are so stupid. Don't mess with Ricky, and don't mess with Ricky when you've had no sleep, and she has. I'm anxious to see what he has to say. Jason, any inside, any feelings on what he's going to talk about tonight?
4: So there's the rumors have been all over the place. But I think what most news outlets have been focusing on over at least the past 12-ish hours or so is that Trump will allege that Chinese meddling in U.S. The Chinese have been meddling in U.S. elections. And
0: you think he's going to say it like that?
4: So that
0: I'm glad he is if he does.
4: Yeah, I think it'd be great if he actually just came strong, just went hard on it. I think that there was more speculation that he was going to go even further and say that the CIA held information back when they got evidence that this was happening, which, again, would be another, you know, huge condemnation on our side as well. But it would be very, very interesting if he not only talked about that, but also traced money trails. So you mentioned like Neville Roy Singham, you know, in China, specifically different groups within the United States that they, you know, maybe some of their funding has filtered down to some of them. Are these some of the same groups that are the usual suspects that we see, you know, rapidly, instantly mobilizing every single time something happens with ICE or whatever? That's the kind of stuff that I would see, that I would like to hear. Maybe I'm hoping for too much, but wow, if that happens.
0: The one thing the president is, he's a showman. He knows how to gather an audience and he knows how to put on a show. So we will see tonight. It's highly anticipated. All right, let me talk to you about Patriot Mobile. 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
14: 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Listen to this.
15: The other thing that we blocked yesterday was the Save Act, right? Which was administration to rig our democracy so that it would be hard for any Democrat in any state to win any election, and disenfranchise all married women in the meantime, by the way. And it just you have to show your birth certificate at the polls if you have a married name.
14: Wow, wait a minute. So they're disfranchising married women and they're making it impossible for Democrats to ever win again. Now, Senator Slotkin, you bring up a really interesting point, and I want to take you through that. Coming up on the program also, we're going to go a little deeper on China and their interference on our election. That's next with Peter Schweizer.

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3: Breaking news this hour from Town Hall. Amrit Thomason. Quoting President Trump, it's really big news, referring to a primetime address he will deliver tonight from the White House. The president says the news doesn't get bigger. The speech will focus at least partially on election integrity.
4: The president has long insisted he won the 2020 presidential race. This comes even though the very people Mr. Trump appointed to oversee it say the vote count was accurate and he lost. This term, Mr. Trump has appointed people who support him on this issue. He's also launched a review of the 2020 voting.
3: Correspondent Andrew Stewart says the president may address reports of foreign interference in the 2020 election. The U.S. stepping up its attacks on Iran, hitting targets farther north. American forces also fired on a ship accused of trying to break the U.S. naval blockade. The U.S. aims to keep the Strait of Hormuz wide open.
5: The U.S. says it's targeting Iran's ability to threaten shipping in the waterway. In this latest round of strikes, Iranian media reported that a children's cancer hospital was evacuated after several missiles landed nearby. Washington has also reimposed a naval blockade on Iran and said it disabled an empty oil tanker that ignored warnings by firing into its smokestack. There was some positive news, though. The Iranians freed an American citizen they'd prevented from leaving the country, what President Trump called a gesture of goodwill.
3: The BBC's Barbara Plett Usher. Retail sales continued rising last month, just not as much as in May. The Commerce Department reports that sales rose 0.2% in June. That followed May's 1% increase. Across a wide swath of the northern U.S., not only heat and humidity, it's smoke. It's making breathing tough. Close to 200 wildfires in Canada, making for a smoky haze in the air on this side of the border. On Wall Street, the Dow, 44 points higher. More on these stories at townhall.com.
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3: The Pentagon introduces a new test for members of the military.
8: Defense Secretary Pete Hegseth announced Wednesday that he's rolling out a new screening program for testosterone deficiency among troops, calling it necessary to allow them to operate at their absolute best. The screenings will be conducted annually as part of service members' required medical screenings for those 30 and older. Troops under 30 can volunteer to be tested. In a social media post, Hegseth said that receiving testosterone replacement therapy will be voluntary. Bernie Bennett, Washington.
3: The UN says more than 500 people are feared dead after reports that two boats carrying members of Myanmar's persecuted Rohingya minority capsized in the Bay of Bengal. One boat lost contact shortly after departure. A second boat that reportedly carried close to 300 people is believed to have gone down off Myanmar's coast about a week ago. The first boat carried roughly 250 individuals. News and analysis, Town Hall. It is a limited-time glimpse into the human side of a visionary composer, one of the giants of classical music.
9: Visitors to Wolfgang Amadeus Mozart's hometown can see the composer and his dog in miniature as Salzburg celebrates the 270th anniversary of his birth. But they shouldn't wait too long. The Mozarteum Foundation on Wednesday unveiled 300 gold-colored statuettes of Mozart, which are less than 20 inches tall. They were designed by German concept artist Otmar Hörl. To give the statues a human touch, Hörl depicted the composer with his favorite dog, Pimperl. The Mozart statues are scheduled to remain on display until August 30th. Keith Peters reporting.
3: Citing what it describes as unfair trading practices, the U.S. will slap a 25% tariff on some Brazilian imports. That starts in 6 days. More on these stories, townhall.com.
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12: Partly to mostly cloudy this morning. There may be an occasional afternoon thunderstorm with a high of 88 and a heat index in the 90s, then clearing tonight with a low of 72. Early sun will be followed by afternoon storms tomorrow with a high of 91, and a sunny and hot weekend with a high of 93 Saturday and near 97 Sunday. I'm Jeff Maher.
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2: Hello, America. Tonight at 9 p.m. Eastern, 6 Pacific, the president is going to be making an address to the nation. He says it's the most important speech he has given as president of the United States. And he is going to be revealing foreign interference in our elections. I have no idea what he's going to say. He is keeping it a carefully guarded secret. But apparently, he's going to come with the facts, and people from CIA and DOJ are going to be there with him, apparently, to verify a lot of the stuff that he is going to say. Whether he talks about China or not, I hope he does. I hope he does, but we'll see. China is a pretty big adversary, and I personally like it when we take them on, but we got a bowling ball, a chainsaw, and a machete in the air that we're juggling right now. Is he going to take that on? We'll see. Also, I got to tell you, Senator Slotkin stood at a podium yesterday and explained why her party blocked the SAVE Act, and it is insanity. It is absolutely insanity, and I'm going to put an end to the insanity in just a few minutes. But first, I want to get Peter Schweizer on the phone to talk about China and what he's expecting to hear from the president and what Peter knows about foreign election interference that he has already proven out. As I know, he has shared these things with the president before. Peter joins us here in just a second as we prepare for the president's speech tonight at 9 p.m. Eastern. All right. First, let me tell you about our sponsor. Our sponsor this half hour is Rapid Radios. You know, the people who solve problems for a living have a habit of keeping the right tools within arm's reach all the time. That's why I like Rapid Radios. They're one of those tools you may not think about every day until the day you need them. And quite honestly, I think we need them every day. We were going to bed last night. Tanya and I were brushing our teeth, and she said to me, "You didn't read my text message this morning." And I'm like, "Honey, you were with me most of the day. You saw what my day was like. I know I didn't see your text message. I don't look at my text messages all the time." And I said, "You know what's going to solve this?" Because this is an argument between us all the time. I said, "You know what's going to solve this? We're getting Rapid Radios. I'm going to carry a Rapid Radio. You carry a Rapid Radio. Because that way you can just go, 'Come in, husband of mine. Come in. Can you please respond to my text?' And you'll get an immediate answer. I swear to you, honey." So, I mean it, too. We're going to get Rapid Radios for the two of us. And I'm carrying one. I don't carry my phone. I don't look at my text. Rapid Radios.
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2: 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Go

0: I base that on, you know, where the information chain has been going with regards to some of the documents that have been declassified. And I would say front and center in this, in terms of driving this, has been John Solomon, you know, friend of mine, friend of yours, who has had a lot of documents declassified. And there are two sort of shocking things that he brought out as a journalist. He's now working temporarily as a so-called SGE, Special Government Employee, with the White House to help in the declassification process. But two things, Glenn, that that he has already exposed. Number one, the fact that we know that now in the 2020 election, China was hacking voter databases in multiple states, and that the CIA knew about this. And according to John's reporting, which is, again, based on documents, the CIA did not want to emphasize it or publicize it because they thought it would help Trump in that 2020 election.
1: Oh, my God.
0: What really becomes frightening is when you merge that with the second big explosion he has. So you have China hacking into voter databases in multiple states. Then also in 2020, what did we have reported? The FBI got a tip that China was looking for ways to exploit the mail-in election balloting system. And one of the ways in which they were potentially going to do that was through fake IDs. And lo and behold, there was a lot of reporting, official government reports, Customs, Border Patrol, et cetera, that just at Chicago O'Hare alone, there were 1,500 shipments involving more than 20,000 counterfeit driver's licenses. So, Glenn, if you look at their ability to hack into voter databases and you look at what appears to be a systematic effort to generate large volumes of fake IDs, you merge those capabilities together, you have the potential for really affecting elections.
1: Okay, so there's a couple of things. First of all,
0: yeah,
1: I'm glad. If he says all this stuff, I'm glad. But I worry, is he willing to take on China like this? This is a very big deal when it comes to our, you know, political relationship with China, is it not?
0: It is. And of course, China vehemently denies that they are involved in our internal affairs at all, which is, of course, a joke. Everything from fentanyl to some of the political disruptions in our country, China's involved in. And what I would say is, you know, Trump is, as you put it quite well, there's a lot he's juggling right now. But what I will tell you is this. Agree or disagree with him on, you know, the 2020 election, this has been a passionate topic for him, election integrity, and you know, with the SAVE Act and everything else going on. So I think if he is going to risk the wrath of China, which he has done in the past, it's probably going to be on an issue like this that he's very, very passionate about. And I think the most important thing here, Glenn, is that we're actually now going to start having this conversation that you and I have been having for a while on a nationwide basis. The fact that China is engaged in a lot of aggressive actions within our country, the Biden administration wanted to bury that. The Trump administration is willing to talk about it openly, which I think is good.
1: So the other thing, you know, if number one, China hacking our voter database and the CIA covering it up, remarkable. Two, FBI tip exploiting the mail, the mail-in ballots, and sending in fake IDs. How do you get around the fake ID thing if you're talking about you need ID for the SAVE Act? Where does that put the SAVE Act and what has to be done to stop that?
0: Well, look, I think the SAVE Act is absolutely necessary, but as it is with so many things, there's no silver bullet. You know, the problem is that our adversaries are very smart. They shift around. They shift the terrain, and they exploit things that are, you know, even ostensibly legal. So, you know, one of the things that, Glenn, you and I talked about earlier this year is how China has exploited our EB-5 immigration program, which, you know, you invest in the country, you get permanent resident status. 90% of the people doing this are Chinese. They don't even actually live in the United States. They're supposed to. But what that allows them to do is legally donate to American political campaigns. So they're donating. There's tens of millions of dollars that we've been able to calculate.

0: probably much higher, of money that's literally flowing legally from Chinese nationals living in China to our political elections. You know, you can take various actions to restrict that. They're going to try to find other ways. It's like water going downhill. It's going to figure out a way around the barriers. So we cannot assume the SAVE Act's going to fix everything, but we absolutely have to plug these holes. And the issue with fake IDs is a real one. And one of the things that should be pointed out is, you know, China does not go after, when these rings are exposed that are producing these fake IDs, China does not go after and prosecute these people. They allow them to continue to operate, which indicates that this is effectively, I would argue, state-supported by the CCP. This is part of what their effort is.
1: Peter, what is the mainstream media going to say if he comes out with this evidence? And, you know, I know John Solomon, you know, I trust John like I trust you. There are very few reporters that I really trust. John is one of them. You're another one that I know that you have turned over every stone and you are not a political hack. And everybody in the media knows that too about John Solomon. I mean, that he's worked for all of them. And yep. He has deep, deep integrity. So he's saying this. He's uncovered all this. Now the president is going to say it. He's going to have the CIA standing next to him when he says these things. What is the media going to say? What's their pushback going to be on this?
0: Well, first of all, let's remember that in effect, the media is at least a lot of the media is kind of complicit in this, right? Because they have poo-pooed, they have pushed the Russia narrative and downplayed the China election meddling, which has come up from time to time. So it's essentially showing, you know, them with their pants down. So it's going to be embarrassing to them. I think we're going to hear people saying, well, you know, this is speculative, even though there are actual documents that say this. They're going to say, you know, it's exaggerated. They're going to say it's you know, Trump's mad about losing 2020, and this is sort of a personal vendetta. But again, all of that is ignoring what the actual evidence points to. And if you look at the documents, I mean, John has released some of these documents earlier this year. It's very clear. They say exactly what he says. So I think the key thing is you and I, we need to continue to say, follow the facts, follow the evidence, because it is all very clear what China's doing. And they need to walk away from this, I would argue, very embarrassing posture they have of kind of taking China at its word. And you know, everything is about Russia. Look, Russia spent, what, $180,000 on Facebook ads in 2016. And you had all these exposés. And yes, that should be exposed. All these exposés. What China's doing is on a much larger, much more industrial scale. The capacity with which they can do it, the resources they have, the united front groups that you've talked about that are out there getting involved in elections, they need to focus their attention on that. And I hope we're going to start seeing that from some of these news outlets, but I'm not going to hold my breath.
1: Have you heard the rumor that he's going to be talking about the senators from Georgia and how they're illegitimate because of fraud?
0: I have not heard that. I know that has been a subject of some discussion, but I have not heard whether that's going to be you know, specific to the speech or not.
1: Can you cut? So I don't know. I've heard speculation that it is, and I don't know. I want to ask you about the story. You find credence to that story?
0: I have not looked into it. What I would say is, of course, in Georgia, the margin of victory was pretty narrow. I have not seen, because again, I have not looked into it, I have not seen concrete evidence of the actual manipulation of the number of votes that were necessary to win those seats.
1: Okay.
0: That's the way that I look at it. Until we can see otherwise, I have to assume that that those senators are there because it was an election that they won in a very, very weird year with a lot of mail-in ballots and a lot of irregularities.
1: Anything else you think he's going to speak about tonight? Iran?
0: I think he will probably address a number of subjects, and I think in you know, as it comes to Iran, look, it's a very difficult situation. But I think if you believe what the intelligence told him and what he saw and what the immediate objective was, which was to prevent Iran from acquiring nuclear weapons capability, he took political action. And I think now he is at the point where he gave Iran an opportunity for a peace agreement, probably not great chances that that was going to happen. And now we are back at square one. And what it's really led to in the region, honestly, is a lot of countries, Arab countries, are starting to align more aggressively with the United States. So it's we always want, I think, in the world, Glenn, on the global stage, quick solutions to things. There are a lot of times no quick solutions to these kinds of points. So I think he's certainly going to address it, but I think he's done well to not allow that to be the overhang of every single thing that we're talking about, which is certainly what happened to George W. Bush in Iraq.
1: Peter, thanks as always. God bless you. Appreciate it.
0: Thanks, Glenn. You too.
1: You bet. Peter Schweizer. All right. 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You know, the first time you use a really great tool, you think that's nice. A few weeks later, you find yourself reaching for it without even thinking. And then one day, you know, you have to do the job without it and you remember, wow, wait, what a difference this has made. 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She said, take it for 3 weeks. Now, I wasn't doing commercials for them at the time. 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Today, episodes 16 through 20 of the American Story podcast are now available exclusively for Torch Insiders. I mean, the support on this has been unbelievable. And this is, you know, this is a dream of mine and the writer, Nathan Nipper, who is just this great history writer who works for me. It's been a dream of ours for years to be able to produce this. This is 20 episodes. You know, some of these episodes, you know, they take days just to produce the audio part of it. And it takes him forever to write them. He's been writing these now for, gosh, better part of a year, you know, plus. And we're up to episode 20. And, you know, we talked maybe, you know, we'll do 10 episodes, see how it went. It went so well, we did the next 10. And we have to evaluate now, but I can guarantee you we're going to continue to go on. I think right now episode 16 is at the assassination of Abraham Lincoln. And so we'll take you through the war of, the Civil War. And we started with the Pilgrims and you will love them. An insider posted just last week. These episodes just become available as we were setting out for a Midwest vacation. We love them. We listened to them, all of them, while we were on the road, and we were so sad when we finished episode 15. Can't wait for the rest. Well, they're out today. All 20 episodes available to Torch Insiders now. You don't want to miss the last 5 episodes. Story moves into Lincoln, the Civil War, and the brutal aftermath of that conflict. It was one of the most crucial periods in our nation's history, and it's chock full of fascinating characters and stories I honestly had not heard before. I'm reading them And the writer Nathan is with me when I read them, and I'll stop right in the middle of, you know, narrating them, and I'll be like, shut up, Nathan. Is that true? I didn't know that. And he's like, no, it's true. 20 episodes now. Excuse me. The American Story, available for Torch Insiders. 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Do I have time for a preview of 16 real quick? Here's a preview.
2: With a flourish, Ferrandini, his eyes blazing, holds a long knife over his head and says,
3: gentlemen, this hireling Lincoln shall never, never be president.
2: The room erupts in lusty cheers. Ferrandini continues,
3: who should do the deed? Who should assume the task of liberating the nation of the foul presence of the abolitionist leader?
2: The room grows quiet again. Then, Ferrandini answers his own question. They will each draw a ballot from a box that he's already prepared. Whoever draws the one marked in red is the assassin. But the ballots will remain secret, so no one knows who the assassin is until the final moment. The men take turns stepping forward and pulling a folded slip of paper from the box. Once everyone has a ballot, Ferrandini reaches in and takes the last one.
1: You don't want to miss it. It is a great telling of the death of Abraham Lincoln, the assassination of Abraham Lincoln. All right, more in a minute. You're going to love the next segment. 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
5: 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They're getting a free ride on your back. Don't believe their lies. The truth is, Amendment 5 closes loopholes exploited by the super rich and slashes taxes paid by Missouri's working families, phasing out income taxes and cutting property taxes. They finally pay what they owe while you keep what you earn. Vote yes on Amendment 5, paid for by Missouri Promise PAC.
6: With SRN News, I'm Rich Thomason in Washington. Tightening the screws on Iran, the U.S. accelerating airstrikes on the Islamic Republic as control of the Strait of Hormuz remains key to the dispute between Washington and Tehran. President Trump will address the nation this evening, a primetime speech from the White House, expected to focus at least partially on election integrity. There have been dozens of high water rescues across parts of waterlogged South Texas, flooded by days of torrential rains. And across the northern U.S., you can add choking smoke to the heat and humidity that's smothering a vast area, Close to 200 wildfires in Canada are filling the air on this side of the border with a smoky haze. Watching Wall Street, the Dow trading about 22 points higher, the Nasdaq down 152 points, and the S&P is off 9. More details, srnnews.com.
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11: With All-Star festivities in the rearview mirror, the Cardinals and the rest of the teams in Major League Baseball now turn their attention to the final 2.5 months of the regular season. The Cardinals are 50-45 and trail the Milwaukee Brewers by 8.5 games in the National League Central Division. The Redbirds trail the Cubs by 3.5 games. The Cards are a game back in the wildcard race. To contend in 2026, the Cardinals will need a much better second half than they had in 2025. After going into the All-Star break at 51-46, they went 27-38 after the break to finish fourth in the National League Central. The Cardinals will open the proverbial second half Friday in Arizona, kicking off a stretch of 20 consecutive games without a break. The team's next off day won't come until August 6th. I'm Joe Pott on the Cardinals Radio Network. 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
15: Partly to mostly cloudy this morning. There may be an occasional afternoon thunderstorm with a high of 88 and a heat index in the 90s, then clearing tonight with a low of 72. Early sun will be followed by afternoon storms tomorrow with a high of 91. And a sunny and hot weekend with a high of 93 Saturday and near 97 Sunday. I'm Jeff Maher.
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1: I want to get back to the Save America Act. Apparently, Thune says, there's a way to it. We can make it happen. We can make it happen. And if this happens, it might be because of Lindsey Graham. I don't know. But, you know, everybody loved Lindsey Graham. Apparently, the guy was a really nice guy. And, you know, for whatever that's worth, I've not agreed with Lindsey Graham and his policies for a long time, but, you know, I was not glad to see him die. And it's interesting to see how much we didn't know about Lindsey Graham, how, what a nice guy he was, and apparently liked by everybody. But anyway, I want to talk to you about another senator, Alyssa Slotkin. She stood at a podium and she explained why her party is blocking the Save America Act. And I want you to listen to this because it brings up a lot of questions for me. Listen.
16: The other thing that we blocked yesterday was the SAVE Act, right? Which was literally allow this administration to rig our democracy so that it would be hard for any Democrat in any state to win any election. And disenfranchise all married women in the meantime, by the way. It just you have to show your birth certificate at the polls if you have a married name.
1: Okay. It would rig our democracy. Rig our democracy. By asking you for photo ID, it would rig our democracy so it would be hard for any Democrat in any state to win any election. Hold off for a second on that one. I'm going to come back to that. Because she followed it with, and it would disenfranchise all married women because you'd have to show a birth certificate at the polls if you took your husband's name. Now, I don't know this for a fact. I just know this because I notice things. Who generally takes their husband's name when they are married? Is it the liberal woman or is it the conservative? Overwhelmingly, it's the traditional woman. Now, is the traditional woman a liberal or a conservative? Is a married woman more likely to be a conservative or liberal? Generally speaking, married people are more conservative than they are liberal. And if you are married and you're liberal, you're more likely to not take your husband's name. So let me ask you, the church-going, right-leaning women, the polling says vote Republican by a very large margin. The ones who keep the maiden name and just stack a hyphen are breaking the other way. And everybody in that room knows it. Here's what I'm getting to. If the birth certificate were really a trap door, it would swallow the Republicans first, wouldn't it? Wouldn't it swallow the Republicans? If you're worried about women, disenfranchising women, wouldn't it swallow Republicans first? Because it would be the majority of women who are Republican, who got married, who no longer have that name, that would have to show the birth certificate, not the Democrat. So you just described a law that would kneecap the Republicans, and you and your crowd are cheering against it? That doesn't make any sense to me. And by the way, the requirement is the same for everyone. Same document, same clerk, same window. A photo ID doesn't show how you vote. A birth certificate doesn't check your registration. So when she says the same rule is an extinction event for one party and an open door for the other, she's not describing the law. She's describing her voters. You can't say a citizen check ends your party and in the same breath swear your party is full of citizens. You can't. I mean, I go to get a decongestant at the CVS, I have to show ID. To board a plane, I have to show ID. To rent a car, to cash a check, to sign for a package at UPS. ID. Always. The whole ordinary machinery of life in America runs on proving who you are. And nobody ever marches. Nobody ever says, and I think it's bigoted that I have to show an ID before I can pick up my mail at the UPS store. Nobody says that. Nobody.
17: I think it is bigoted that before I can rent an apartment or buy a house or board an airplane, I have to show ID. Why do you show ID at the airport? Why do you have to show ID at the airport? You have to show ID at the airport because we need to know who you are, because there's a danger when we don't know who you are. What is the difference? Other than the bomb, voting, if you're not a citizen, is just a different kind of bomb. And another thing, these are the same people who have cried every time they lose, every time they lose. It's hysterical because they did it with Al Gore. They did it with John Kerry. They did it with Hillary Clinton. They always say it's rigged. It's rigged. They stole the election. The one time it looked pretty stolen, the Republicans say, wow, that looks like it was stolen. Then they say, you're not an American for questioning it. And then in 2024, they're back to, they stole the election. I mean, I don't. Okay. So you believe the election has been stolen in the past. I believe the election has been stolen in the past. Wouldn't we both be on the same side then as a citizen? Wouldn't we both want the same thing? I mean, I'm just pointing out, it's not my side that wore the word rigged down to the nub. If an election can be stolen, we should all be the first in line for the lock. Ricky, did I ever send you that picture of the glass box voting booth?
4: Yes, you did.
17: Can you post that or just tweet that out, will you? Or put it with this monologue when you tweet this monologue out. Because I'm at the Smithsonian and I'm looking at all the stuff that they have, and it's amazing stuff. And they had to pick out of, I don't remember what it is, the 5 million or 2.5 million items that the Smithsonian American collection has. They had to go in and narrow that 2.5 million items down to the most important 30 for this display that they're doing in Washington right now. And one of them is a glass voting box from the 1800s. I go over to another Smithsonian Museum, and they have another one that has even more glass on it. The one we'll tweet out a picture of has wood on top and has, you know, little wood sides. And the reason why is because in the 1800s, people wanted to be able to see their ballot and put it into the box and see it fall into the box. And then when it came to voting, they wanted to see you take off the top of the box, see your hand in pulling up certain ballots, making sure that all of the ballots were counted. This is not new. All we're asking for is a new glass box. That's it. I mean, the only people who fear verified elections, you know, or ballots are the ones that are counting an unverified ballot. I want the same thing for your ballot that the pharmacy wants for a box of Sudafed. Proof you're allowed to have it. And if that ends somebody's career, then the problem was never, it was never ID. It was never ID. It was corruption. I just don't know how, I guess it's because people don't think. They don't want to think. They don't think they have to think anymore. I'm going to let somebody else do all the, I'm going to let Senator Slotkin do all the thinking for me. This is going to disenfranchise married women. Which side takes the man's name more than the other? Why are you cheering? You should be cheering for the ID because it's going to make it harder for Republican women to go get an ID. And you know who's not? You know who's not saying, wait a minute, I got to go get my birth certificate so I can prove that I vote because I took my husband's name? You know who's not saying that? The Republicans. Why? Why? Because we want the same thing you want, but we mean it. At least that's the way I view it. By the way, do you see John Fetter? I think John Fetterman is one of the most honest people in the Senate. I can't believe I'm saying that. John Fetterman may be the best Democrat out there now. Because you know what I like about? I like politicians that surprise you. I like people, and they're more interesting to me. You know, if I were Barbara Walters and I could do the seven most interesting people of the year interviews, and I'm going to interview seven people, six of them are going to bore you to death. One person that I would put on that list is John Fetterman. I think he's one of the most interesting men in America. Yesterday, he warned the Democratic Party that he will leave the party officially if it turns its back on Israel. And that comes because yesterday, 100 House Democrats voted against sending more aid to Israel. Okay, and it didn't pass the House because of the Republicans. And he said, if our party ever becomes, and just makes it official, the anti-Israel party, that's when I would have to leave because, listen to this, that has become moral clarity for me. I want to talk to him about just that sentence. How that particular issue provides moral clarity. He said, well, my long-term concern has been with the Democratic Party, as I'm a member of that. Is our party going to back away and turn their back on Israel? You look at the kinds of individuals that are winning our recent primaries. This is John Fetterman. Do you remember what we all said about John Fetterman when he was, you know, being elected? And I don't mean about, you know, the brain damage. I mean about, I had always heard he was like a Marxist. You look at the kinds of individuals that are winning our recent primaries. It's becoming more anti-Israel and hostile to pro-Israel people. I really want to do an interview. Elon Musk. I'm never going to get my interview with Clint Eastwood. Elon Musk, Clint Eastwood, John Fetterman. Those are people I want to talk to. All right, back in just a minute. Let me tell you about our sponsor this half hour. It's American Financing. You know why pilots are always checking their instruments? 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The wind shifts. 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
3: 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Just come on in and talk to me and I'll help you with that. There are certain flowers that are susceptible to pH rising or falling, so I have remedies for that, and that shows up a lot of times as nutrient deficiencies, yellow leaves. I can help you figure out what's going on and keep that garden producing through the hot summer months. 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I mean, you put your heart and soul and your dollars into those gardens, so I want to see you be successful at that and come back year after year.
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17: All right, so they are marking up another SAVE Act or passage. It's supposed to leave the committee today, pass the House next week, and follow the normal process until it gets to, and they're saying this is the best shot, and they intend this to be a lawmaking exercise. I don't even know what that means, but that's a quote. Lawmaking exercise. And ending it with passing everything and then have Trump signing it here in the next few weeks. We'll see. We'll see. But it's supposed to leave committee today. And I really want to know, are Johnson and Thune working on this together? Cause I'm really sick and tired of the idea that it has no chance to pass. And so we're going to just let him vote and then we'll know Thune is responsible. We know Thune. We already know this about Thune. I want to know, is Mike Johnson working with Thune to get it passed? Is Thune finally on board? I mean, I do think that that's part of the reason why we have Donald Trump's speech tonight. I mean, I think he has a lot to say, but I will be surprised if it doesn't include the SAVE Act. You know, he'll make all of these points about China and everything else, and that's why we have to get serious about our elections, and that's why I urge Congress to pass the SAVE Act. I think that's how we're going to end this thing tonight, and maybe start it and, you know, stop in the middle and say that as well. But we'll see. This might be a very well coordinated move.
1: And quite honestly, using Lindsey Graham's death in, you know, a positive way to get it passed, because there seems to be some momentum for this. I'll believe it when I see it, but I'm dangerously close to being hopeful today. But, you know, I'll let you know. Let me see this president's speech tonight. That is at 9 o'clock tonight. Let's see. What else? You know what? Can we please stay away from the bison? Please. I don't know if you heard. There's another guy that was hit by the, you know, hit by a bison. Stay in your car. Stay in your car. These are not zoo animals. They're not cardboard cutouts. That's a, you know, 3,000-pound animal that would like to kill you, especially at this time of the year because they're mating. And the males tend to get a little upset if maybe they haven't mated yet, and they'll want to kill you. Please, if you're going to a national park, stay away from the buffalo. 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
11: Breaking news this hour from Town Hall. Armit Thomason. Tightening the screws on Iran, the U.S. stepping up airstrikes on the Islamic Republic as control of the Strait of Hormuz remains key to the dispute between Washington and Tehran. The American military struck multiple sites.
12: Hitting targets farther north, as well as areas around the capital, Tehran.
4: and firing into a ship accused of trying to break the U.S. naval blockade. Iran again retaliating with missile and drone fire targeting Bahrain and Kuwait. Tehran says U.S. strikes have killed more than 35 people in recent days and wounded more than 300.
9: I had to take tough action because they did not obey what they're supposed to obey. I mean, they just didn't do it.
4: But at the U.S. Army War College in Pennsylvania Wednesday, President Trump insisted Iran is looking to strike a deal. That interim deal to end the war appears to have been shredded. I'm Ben Thomas.
11: President Trump will address the nation this evening, a primetime speech from the White House, expected to focus at least in part on election integrity.
12: It's really big news. It's really, really big news. And our country has to shape up. But this, what we're going to be talking about Thursday is it doesn't get bigger. Because without free and fair elections, you don't have a country. We'll be discussing other things, too. But it's going to be a very big announcement.
11: There have been dozens of high water rescues across parts of waterlogged south central Texas, the region flooded by days of torrential rains, and it's not over yet. Across the northern U.S., it's heat, all that humidity, and smoke across a vast area. Close to 200 wildfires burning in Canada, filling the air on this side of the border with a smoky haze. On Wall Street this hour, stocks are mixed. The Dow is up 137 points, while the Nasdaq down 164. More on these stories, townhall.com.
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11: Deep in the rainforest jungles of the Democratic Republic of Congo, researchers have found something new. It's a new species of monkey.
15: This search started with one blurry photograph of an unusual-looking monkey taken nearly 20 years ago. That led scientists to set out with cameras, microphones, and genetic tests that have now confirmed that this primate with black fur and pinkish-orange lips is a distinct species. Its bright facial coloring could be a visual signal, perhaps to help attract a mate. The monkeys also have a unique call to announce their presence in dense forest. The team chose the Latin name Colobus congoensis in recognition of the natural diversity in DRC. They hope that now the animals are officially a new species, they can be formally protected.
11: The BBC's Victoria Gill. The French National Assembly has given final approval to a bill allowing adults with incurable illness to receive lethal medications. News and analysis at townhall.com. In Washington, D.C., the Reflecting Pool saga goes on.
16: An Associated Press team viewed the Lincoln Memorial Reflecting Pool from the Washington Monument and spotted the color change from American flag blue to gray. The pool was drained and debris was removed after Independence Day fireworks. Trump's renovation project has faced setbacks, including algae blooms and peeling paint. The project's cost soared from $1.5 million to over $16 million by June. Trump blames vandals for the problems, while critics point to poor repair work. Several people face charges for allegedly damaging the pool. Haya Pinjwani, Washington.
11: More than half of House Democrats have voted to strip $3.3 billion in U.S. aid from Israel. Yesterday's 104-314 vote was not enough needed for passage, but it does show a deepening divide among Democrats in the aftermath of the war in Gaza. More on these stories, townhall.com.
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18: Partly to mostly cloudy this morning. There may be an occasional afternoon thunderstorm with a high of 88, a heat index in the 90s, then clearing tonight with a low of 72. Early sun will be followed by afternoon storms tomorrow with a high of 91, and a sunny and hot weekend with a high of 93 Saturday and near 97 Sunday. I'm Jeff Maher.
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2: Yesterday, I told you about the confiscators and the politics of thieves and the takers or the thieves' creed. It's a different way of looking at communists, but they are here, and we have to take them on. And yesterday, you had Gavin Newsom speaking at a conference, and he is pushing something he calls democratic economics. No, it's really not. The confiscator and the architect of dependency is Gavin Newsom. And I want to go through that here in just a second. First, let me tell you about our sponsor. Our sponsor this half hour is Rough Greens. Dogs wake up every day ready to enjoy life. You know, that's why I think it's so important to give them every opportunity to keep feeling their best. We love our dogs. I know you love your dog. I've loved my dog. I miss Uno every day. Tanya and I talk about it every day. We got to get another dog. We miss Uno so much. We miss our German Shepherd so much. But we travel so much, and it's not good for them. And it's just killing us. But, you know, I met Dr. Black when Uno was probably 7. And he was already, you know, acting kind of old, you know, and he would never eat. And the vet kept saying to us, you got to get him to gain weight. You got to get him to gain weight. And we're like, he won't eat anything. We've tried every food. And Dr. Black said to me, Glenn, and this is before I was an advertiser with Rough Greens. He said, Glenn, just try this. And he said, it's really good for your dog. You're going to notice a difference in his health and everything else. I said, I just want him to eat. And he's like, he'll love this. We put this on Uno's food that we fed him every day. He started gobbling his food. I mean, he would race to the bowl. Before that, we'd have to stand there like frozen, like a statue. If we moved, he'd stop eating. You know, he'd take a couple of bites, and then he'd look at us like, are you leaving? Are you going to do something fun? Because I hate this. And so we had to stand there. Sometimes we had to hand feed him. Not the case. Once we started feeding Rough Greens, he loved it and he gained weight and he was really, really healthier. Join the thousands of happy dog owners who have already made Rough Greens a part of their dog's daily feeding ritual. More years together starts today. Go to rough90.com. RUFF90. 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Rough Greens makes any dog food better. Okay, I want to share with you what Gavin Newsom said at this annual conference of the National Association of Latino Elected and Appointed Officials. Okay. The term economic democracy has been around for a while. Why? Because you don't want to call it communism. Okay? It's really weird. I'm telling you not to use the word communist for a completely different reason. I'm trying to teach you every day how to, and I'm sorry, I don't mean to come off, that sounded really condescending. I am a guy who is struggling every day trying to figure out how to teach my kids how to be stronger in defending and understanding our republic. And my kids come home to me and they talk about Marxism. They talk to me about how many communists and Marxists there are. And they talk to me about how they are struggling, you know, defending Jews. And they're like, Dad, it's getting really bad. It's getting really, really bad. And so this summer I am taking my kids

And so I really think that when we talk to people, when we're older, there's a couple of things I know that are true. One, if you don't teach your kids about the bad things of America, and I mean really go into it and tell them about all of the horrible things that our country has done in the past, if you're not clear on slavery, you know, the medical experiments that we did on black people, all of that stuff. If you don't tell them the bad stuff, when they hear it, they're going to think you didn't know, or you, worse, you lied to them. You held that information back, and so you destroy all of your credibility, and then the person who told them the bad stuff suddenly has credibility. So you've got to teach them that. I know that is true. One of the other things I know is true is we are losing the battle against literally what you and I know as communism. We're losing that battle, and we're losing it the same way the Iranians lost it when they had a coup and it became a Islamic state. The Marxists said, we'll help you as the Islamists because we want the same thing, a destruction of this regime. And so we'll gather and we'll organize all of the college kids, and you organize all of the mosques, and we'll work together and we'll overthrow it together, and then we'll live happily ever after. Well, we all know how that happened. The Marxists, 60,000 of them in the next year or two in 1979, were rounded up, killed, jailed, or just disappeared. So it doesn't end well for the Marxists, but that's the way it was done in 79, and that's the way it's happening here. And we're not dealing with socialists like we have understood socialism before, you know, oh, we just want Swedish, you know, healthcare. Mm-mm. First of all, I've told you in the last few weeks, look up Swedish socialism. It doesn't exist anymore. Not the way everybody's saying. They are more free, and their taxes, while they are higher, they do not penalize the rich. They don't penalize people who are builders. And they don't give stuff just to as freebies. Everybody pays a share in Sweden. Okay, they've changed all of these things in the 90s because they were dying economically. But if we are going to make this case to our kids, we're going to make this case to help them make the case in what they're fighting. The minute you say, "Well, you're just a communist," some people are. But I think, as I told you yesterday, the vast majority of people who are now saying they're socialist have no idea really what socialism means. They certainly don't know what communism means. I told you that the Socialist Democrats of America, DSA, that they're the ones who are doing most of the organizing and the wins, you know, for the socialist candidates all over. They're the ones with the momentum. I told you the other day, their own polling, internal polling from them, not from me, from them, shows 51% of their board are communists. But communism doesn't mean anything to the younger generation, and it's easy to dismiss and have people roll their eyes. Oh yeah, it's a communist. So we have to find other ways to attack. But I want you to know that what Gavin Newsom was talking about is the definition of communism. I just want to quote him. Quote, "Rather than being made unilaterally by private actors, important decisions about production are the results of broad deliberation processes among workers and potentially other constituencies. All models of economic democracy as conceived appear to be incompatible with capitalism." Okay. I'm still quoting. "It is not the owners of capital or the anonymous forces of the market, but the democratic voices of all citizens that control the economy. We vote to make houses free, for example. Owners don't get to decide anymore how their resources are used, which means that ownership ceases to exist." We're talking about now the end of ownership. It's not the owners of capital

0: or the anonymous forces of the market, but the democratic voices of all citizens that control the economy. When they say the democratic voices of all citizens, what does that mean? That means you go and you hire a representative. That's the democratic part. You hire, you vote for somebody to go to Congress and represent you. And then those people are the ones that control the market in your name because they were democratically elected. It doesn't mean we're all going to get together and go, yeah, okay, you know what, John, you're on our side. You're not going to pay any taxes. And what are we going to do about the factory that we're all working in right now? You might organize into a union, which communists love. But what they're saying is you'll be represented in Washington and they will make the decisions, not the owners of the Capitol or the anonymous forces of the market. What is the anonymous force of the market? It is what capitalism is. But you want to know that this is not, has nothing to do with capitalism, nothing to do with anything other than communist economics is that phrase. The anonymous forces of the market. That is the invisible hand of the market. And this is why things always break down in communist countries. Because they get rid of the invisible hand and they let who? The democratic elected voices in Moscow or in Washington or wherever control the economy. Not the invisible hand. What is the invisible hand? This comes from Adam Smith. It means that nobody can control everything. Nobody in a central city can say, you know what's going to happen right now in Peoria? You know what people are doing? You know, this is how everything works. This is how the internet works. Nobody's controlling the internet. They're trying to, but generally speaking, nobody's controlling the internet. What the internet, when it's at its very best, it's completely free. And whatever people are talking about on the internet, that kind of bubbles up and it becomes a trend. When the government comes in and says, we can't let the invisible hand of the market, we've got to tell you, you know, hey, well, you know what needs to be trending? The black box. Everybody's got to put a black box on. And they fake that and they put that up at the top. That's not real. And that's why eventually it all falls apart. You need to have what's real bubbling up from the average person bubbling up, and you watch. That's how you know. You know what? We have a grain shortage over here. We need more paper towels over here, whatever. It's by watching that invisible hand, what people are doing and seeing. That's how you get a better bikini and you get a better car. Because people vote with their wallets one by one as individuals, and then that all bubbles up. That's the invisible hand of the market. What Gavin Newsom is talking about now is getting rid of the you and what you spend and how you spend it and what you like and what you don't like based on what you're engaging with, and saying that you voting for your representative in Washington, they'll be better at deciding what the economy should do than all of us in our individual lives every day. That's communism. Why is that a problem? Not because I'm a fan of capitalism or the free market. I am a free market guy. I do believe in the invisible hand of the free market. Okay? It's the best system. As Winston Churchill said, it's the worst system. Except for all of the other systems. So I am a fan of that. I know it's flawed, but that is the best system. I'm not fighting against this because I'm a fan of this system. I'm not fighting for this system because it's the best in the world. I'm fighting against the confiscators, the thievery of communism, because I know what it does. I know it is theft. I know that it is the architecture of dependency. That once they start, once you have to go to your elected official and say, hey, can I have more, please? You think corruption is bad now? Wait until That's why they eventually had special lanes and special supermarkets in all of these communist countries. The elected people, the important people, they don't struggle like you do. You'll get the schlep grocery store. But the people who mean something, who are part of the system, part of the party, they get a special grocery store. They get special stores that used to bring things in from the West. They can buy it. You can't. Because they're more important. If you think this is corrupt now, think about taking and saying, we're going to elect, because people will not change. And it'll, in fact, it'll get worse with power when the government, because if the government abolishes, let's say this is their latest idea yesterday, it was part of the Democratic Socialists of America's platform, is get rid of the Senate. Get rid of the president, get rid of the Senate. Only have a people's house. That's the proletariat. That's what they always do. It's the same thing. They always do. Those people go corrupt so fast. Why? Because there's no check or balance. All of the people in that room are the power. And if somebody like me says, hey, wait a minute, what's going on? You're disappeared. You're shut down. If you think you're going to be able to protest, you know how I know we don't have a fascist government right now? You're able to go out and protest. You know how I know you don't have a communist government right now? Because you can go out and protest. Whether you're on my side or another side, everybody can go out in the street and they can protest. I can get on a podcast and say what I believe. I can challenge the government. That comes from a free market. That is not going to come from a, what do they call it? Economic democracy. Trust me, read history and teach this to your children. All right, more in just a minute. 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You don't believe me? Listen to John Fetterman. Now, John Fetterman used to be just, I remember I was 60 when John Fetterman came into my life just a couple of years ago. And I was not for him because I thought he was a Marxist. He's not a Marxist. Proof? Listen to this interview with The Hill he just did where he talks about where the Democratic Party is headed. Listen to this cut two.
1: So for me, what you're afraid of is defined by what you won't criticize or won't call out. And I'm always going to call out people that are, they're not Democrats. In fact, some of them aren't even socialists. They've actually self-identified as communists. You know, I'm not sure why there's more outrage within the party. And they will refuse to acknowledge or say, well, I haven't been paying attention to that race so much for all those. If your record is what you're running on is the stuff you deleted on Twitter.
0: He's wondering why there's not more of an outcry, why they won't even address the self-identified communists. We're not talking even about socialists. Notice he said that. We're not even talking about socialism. We're talking about communists now. People who are running, who are identifying, you know, Gavin Newsom, in that speech, he's not going to identify as a socialist. He's not going to identify as a communist. But what he's talking about is actual communism. And I'm sorry, Democrats, you better wake up. You better wake up, because if you don't know what communism is, wow, you're in trouble. You're in trouble. If you do know what communism is, and you're going along with Gavin Newsom, and you're using euphemisms for it, what he's talking about now is communism. Do you think that's going to make America freer and better and your life less expensive, yet filled with all kinds of choices that you have now? Absolutely not. More in a minute. Let me tell you about SuperSure.
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0: You know, my daughter, I'm out here in Los Angeles because she's recording an album, and I'm with her, and she's surrounded by some really, really good people. 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

0: is key to the dispute between Washington and Tehran. President Trump will address the nation this evening, a primetime speech from the White House, expected to focus at least partially on election integrity. There have been dozens of high water rescues across parts of waterlogged South Texas, flooded by days of torrential rains. And across the northern U.S., you can add choking smoke to the heat and humidity that's smothering a vast area. Close to 200 wildfires in Canada are filling the air on this side of the border with a smoky haze. Watching Wall Street, the Dow trading about 22 points higher, the Nasdaq down 152 points, and the S&P is off 9. More details, srnnews.com.
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12: Partly to mostly cloudy this morning. There may be an occasional afternoon thunderstorm with a high of 88 and a heat index in the 90s, then clearing tonight with a low of 72. Early sun will be followed by afternoon storms tomorrow with a high of 91. And a sunny and hot weekend with a high of 93 Saturday and near 97 Sunday. I'm Jeff Maher.
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0: Today, episode 16 through 20 of The American Story are out, and it is really good. We start with Abraham Lincoln and the plot to kill him. I mean, they started wanting to kill him right after he was elected. Let me play just a little bit of this from episode 16. This is from a plot early on. He's just been elected. It's a plot you've never heard of at all. I mean, it's incredible. Listen to this.
1: With a flourish, Ferrandini, his eyes blazing, holds a long knife over his head and says,
2: "Gentlemen, this hireling Lincoln shall never, never be president."
1: The room erupts in lusty cheers. Ferrandini continues,
2: "Who should do the deed? Who should assume the task of liberating the nation of the foul presence of the abolitionist leader?"
1: The room grows quiet again. Then, Ferrandini answers his own question. They will each draw a ballot from a box that he's already prepared. Whoever draws the one marked in red is the assassin. But the ballots will remain secret, so no one knows who the assassin is until the final moment. The men take turns stepping forward and pulling a folded slip of paper from the box. Once everyone has a ballot, Ferrandini reaches in and takes the last one.
0: It is an amazing story, you know, as you get to what happened on that particular night is crazy, crazy. And, of course, you know how it ends. Eventually, somebody does successfully kill Lincoln. Ah, crap, I've wrecked the surprise. Anyway, it starts on episode 16 through 20. They're all out now, commercial free. If you're not a Torch insider yet, join us now at glennbeck.com/torch. I don't know. I haven't seen anything on the message boards. I haven't had a chance to look at them yet today or last night, Ricky. But I met in Burbank last night. A group of insiders are getting together, and they're the greatest group of people. And they were talking about how they're all becoming friends, and they're all, you know, they're kind of in like a club now, and all helping each other and helping each other learn and everything else. It's great. And I, they were holding a get together at a restaurant last night in Burbank, and I happened to be here, so I stopped by, and there were like 30 of them. Did you read anything about it? What did they say about it?
3: Well, first of all, the guy who organized it, he couldn't believe that you just gave his sourdough bread a rave review on national radio.
0: That was really good.
3: I was surprised. Really, yes. I was surprised to see that there were so many Torch insiders in California. I would expect that in Texas and Florida. And I'm just like, I'm surprised there's still that many conservatives left there. Did you hear why
0: no. they
3: decided to stay?
0: They're really dedicated. One lady said, because I was born and raised in California, and I am not going to move away, and it's my state too. Others that have moved in, I met a couple that had moved around the country, and I think they just moved here from Phoenix for a while. I gathered from work, but they just moved here, and they're like, we cannot wait to get out. It is crazy here. But it's so beautiful. Man, I was driving home last night, and I thought, you people in California, you've really just destroyed this state. And I know why you can go to sleep, because you drive around, you know, and it's 70 degrees, and it wasn't yesterday, it was really hot here, but 70 degrees, it is beautiful. Every time I look outside or I'm looking out and driving someplace, as long as it's not the freeway, these beautiful mountains, the beautiful trees, the sun, I mean, it is just spectacular here. It really is beautiful here. And I think that's why people go to sleep. They just like, yeah, well, I'm just going to put up with it because there's no place like California. And they put up with it. But
3: it's kind of what makes the CNBC article so confounding. Your insiders also loved your rant yesterday on the CNBC worst state rankings. It kind of doesn't even make sense when you consider that Tennessee and Texas were one of the most migrated to states, you know, after COVID. Yeah. So that doesn't make sense.
0: Well, but, what's crazy,
3: the good news is,
0: hang on the CNBC thing is yesterday it was all about the business, but it has nothing to do with business. Texas is the number one state to do business in. People are moving their businesses to Texas and Tennessee, and they say that is, you know, they're not good for living or business. Well, why? Because they won't provide abortion. They're not LGBTQI++, all of that crap. They don't believe that your child should be butchered, you know, underage. And you can't unionize in those states. They're right to work states. CNBC. Really? What kind of businesses do you run? What kind of business climate is that? That's the kind of business climate all businesses are fleeing from in other states. So anyway, what do people say about it?
3: Oh, I was just going to say the best rebuttal to CNBC comes from Freddie, the German soccer fan who's gone viral, who I hope overstays his visa. He loves this country so much. He actually was in Tennessee the last couple of days, and he said, when people told us at the beginning of our road trip that people in the South are different, we didn't really know what they meant. But after spending several weeks here, we finally understand the hospitality here is just something else. So and he just goes on to rave about Tennessee. So take that, so CNBC.
0: And I will tell you this, most Americans are good. I've lived in New York, you know, people here in California for the most part, until they realize who I am. They're nice. You know, generally speaking, people, Americans are nice. And part of that is because we're trustworthy. We're trusting, not trustworthy. We're trusting. We trust because there is no other place on earth that hasn't had the secret police at some point encourage you to turn and spy on your neighbors. Until the Biden administration and COVID, we had never had that. Thank God that was short-lived. And you know, George Bush tried to start it. I was so against this. When Bush, right after 9/11, he said, hey, you know, check on your neighbors. And if you see your neighbors doing something, let the federal government know. Call a special White House line. And I about flipped my wig. And they stopped that, thank God. But Biden started doing that again because of COVID. We can never be those people. Never. Once you start turning on your neighbor and turning them in to the government, there's no trust left anymore. You'll never go back to it. And I think that's, you know, traveling in Europe, I think that's the difference is, you know, for centuries, one government or the other had spies and you would turn your neighbors in just so you could advance yourself. And, you know, and that's not the, you know, hey, don't say anything if you see somebody assembling a bomb, you know, or there's suspicious activity or, you know, this Tim Walz thing is so baffling to me because he's, you know, I'm talking about actual kindness, actual trust, and being good to one another. And Tim Walz and people like him will take that compassion and they will abuse it. Walz responded to the Trump administration because Trump deported a pedophile that was a legal immigrant here that Tim Walz had pardoned. You're pardoning a pedophile? So Tim Walz comes out and talks about the Trump administration deporting that illegal migrant convicted of raping a 10-year-old girl. How is Tim Walz not being recalled? Why is there not an impeachment hearing on Tim Walz? He pardons an illegal migrant convicted of raping a 10-year-old girl. And he said, did that make us any safer? Well, your pardon didn't. Keeping that guy off the streets? Yeah. Yeah, keeping him in prison? Or if you were going to put him back on the street? Yeah. He's not an American citizen. There's no reason to have a threat in here that's not an American. We have our own threats. Did that make the children that left behind any more stable? Well, wait. He was a dad and he was raping 10-year-olds. Yeah, Tim, I think that did make his children that apparently he left behind more stable. Yeah. They got rid of a child rapist as a father. Did it improve the idea that we can't all be judged by our worst day? Wait a minute. We've all had bad days. And we've all made really bad mistakes, and some of them have been illegal. But very few are the mistakes that involve raping a 10-year-old. So, yeah, I am going to judge you by raping the 10-year-old. Once you rape a 10-year-old, I don't think we go back, you know? It's not like, well, he served his time. Here, would you mind babysitting my 10-year-old? No, you're insane. You would never do that. Nobody in their right mind would ever do that. In fact, all of your friends, if you went and said, yeah, hey, guys, I'm glad we could all get together to go to the movie together or go out to the concert together tonight. Hey, it's great. Hey, who'd you get as a babysitter at the last minute? Oh, you know, that Laotian guy Tim Walz, pardon. Wait a minute. The guy who was convicted of raping the 10-year-old. Hey, don't judge him on his worst day. No, wait a minute. Hang on just a second, because now I'm not judging him. I'm judging you. You called him to watch over your 10-year-old child as a babysitter? Hey, don't judge him by his worst day. I'm not judging him again. I'm judging you. What kind of parent would do that? I want to be very clear. These were horrific crimes. They often are. Child rape? Often a horrific crime? That's weird, because I put that into the always a horrific crime. But maybe it's just me. You know, I don't know. Under President Trump, criminal illegal aliens who rape children will be found, arrested, and removed. Yep. I think that's something you just, if I didn't say Trump, if I said under President Barack Obama, criminal aliens who rape children would be found, arrested, and removed, and Republican politicians will not stand in their way, every single Democrat would cheer. And you know what? If it were true, I'd cheer too. I'd go, yep, that's true. But because this sentence reads, under President Trump, criminal illegal aliens who rape children will be found, arrested, and removed, that's somehow or another a bad thing. I don't really understand how. But again, it's kind of like I was talking about Schlotkin today, or how are you saying it? I'm so tired. I'm turning into Joe Biden. Elise Slotkin, she said that the Save America Act is going to hurt married women because it will make it darn near impossible for any Democratic candidate to win again, because it'll be a rigged system, because married women, if they took their husband's name, are going to have to provide a birth certificate so they can vote. And as I said, first of all, I got news for you. It's not the really conservative traditional wives that are taking their husband's name that are voting Democrat. Okay? They're not. That one actually hurts the Republic. If it were true, it's not true. But if it were true, that would hurt the Republicans, not the Democrats. But there is this disorder. I remember Michael Savage said a long time ago, he said, liberalism is a mental disorder and mental disease. And I thought, well, that's a little harsh. It's funny, but it's harsh. No, I think we're now there where it actually is. And not liberalism. But this justifying, pardoning a rapist for a 10-year-old and then saying, hey, let's not judge him on his worst day. That's a mental disorder. It's a mental disorder. Saying, you know, I want free and fair elections, but I want no ID. That's a mental disorder. You want free and fair elections, then you should be for identification, and everyone should be for that. Everyone. I told you a story earlier about the, you know, the glass box that the Smithsonian is displaying right now. And it's a voting box from the 1800s. And they would make these, you'd put your ballot into a glass box so everybody could see. This is something everybody wanted. Everybody wanted. Suddenly now, no. And almost everything you as a Democrat said you were for 15 years ago, you are now diametric. You are defending pedophiles. That's a mental disorder. All right. More in a minute. You know, you don't get to choose the moment. You only get to choose whether you're ready for it. Sometimes life can throw dangerous situations at you without an appointment. You know, even moments that, you know, you don't see coming at all. 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
9: Welcome back to the Glenn Beck program. All of us are going to be watching with bated breath tonight as the president gives his speech to the nation. There's been a lot of rumors. What exactly will he say tonight? We will be watching and we will be updating you on everything tomorrow. Have a great rest of your day. See you tomorrow.

0: 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President John F. Kennedy once said, "Israel is not created in order to disappear. 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
4: News this hour at Town Hall. I'm Bob Agnew in Washington. President Trump is making a primetime speech to the nation that's expected to include, among other topics, election issues tonight, staying mum for the most part about what to expect, but he says it will include, quote, really big news. People are headed for higher ground in Texas today. That's after days of pounding rain force authorities to rescue dozens of people from rising waters today before sunrise. Texas Governor Greg Abbott.
5: Our primary focus right now and throughout the remainder of this torrential rain is saving lives. To achieve that goal, I've already issued a disaster declaration for 59 counties across the state.
4: The U.S. Coast Guard has suspended its search for three people still missing after a boat capsized in San Francisco Bay this week.
6: The Coast Guard says that after searching more than 800 square miles of water, they've suspended their search for three people missing when a boat capsized Tuesday in the choppy waters of San Francisco Bay. On board were 20 family members celebrating the life of a loved one who died more than a decade ago. Justin Marceline says he was commercial fishing with another man when they saw smoke billowing out of the boat and they went over to help.
7: People were either frantically, you know, because we were going in and out with our boat. They were either super frantic and we just had to grab them and, you know, look at my face, look at me in the eyes. I'm not going to let you go.
6: I'm Donna Warder.
8: President Trump has reversed course on a recent policy change at the Department of Homeland Security. We get more details in this report from correspondent Willie Nelson.
9: President Trump is ordering ICE to resume vehicle stops after the Department of Homeland Security briefly paused the enforcement tactic. The president says traffic stops remain one of ICE's most effective tools for identifying and removing criminal illegal immigrants. The reversal comes after agents were instructed to limit most vehicle stops pending additional training. Willie Nelson, The White House.
8: On Wall Street, the Dow is up by 134 points. NASDAQ down 274. 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
11: Retail sales rose a modest 0.2% last month, following a 1% rise in May. Online sales rose almost 2%, fueled by spending tied to Amazon's Prime Day event. The tech sector is weighing down Wall Street and markets overseas. Chip and memory companies are getting hit the hardest, with Western Digital and SanDisk leading the way down with losses of more than 7%. Micron fell 4.5%. Despite the heavy investment in artificial intelligence, investors remain concerned that stock prices have shot too high and that the demand may not be sustainable if AI doesn't deliver as much profit and productivity as expected. Oil prices drifting lower. Brent crude dropped 42 cents to $84.53 per barrel. Benchmark U.S. crude slipped 22 cents. For the Wall Street Business Report, I'm Rich Thomason.
8: 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A rare find deep in the rainforest jungles of the Democratic Republic of Congo. Researchers found something new, a brand new species of monkey.
12: This search started with one blurry photograph of an unusual-looking monkey taken nearly 20 years ago. That led scientists to set out with cameras, microphones, and genetic tests that have now confirmed that this primate with black fur and pinkish-orange lips is a distinct species. Its bright facial coloring could be a visual signal, perhaps to help attract a mate. The monkeys also have a unique call to announce their presence in dense forest. The team chose the Latin name Colobus congoensis in recognition of the natural diversity in DRC. They hope that now the animals are officially a new species, they can be formally protected.
8: That is BBC's Victoria Gill. And more pressure on oil prices today. Right now, Brent crude is down about 20 cents a barrel at this hour. More on these stories at townhall.com.
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15: Partly to mostly cloudy through this afternoon with an occasional thunderstorm as the high reaches the upper 80s. The heat index into the 90s, clearing tonight with a low of 72. Early sun will be followed by some afternoon thunderstorms tomorrow with a high of 91, and a sunny weekend with a high of 93 Saturday and 97 on Sunday. I'm Jeff Maher.
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20: All right, let's
17: The Markley Van Camp and Robbins Show. Thank you very much for being here. I'm Jamie Markley. That's David Van Camp. There's Scott Robbins. Okay, so there's going to be the big speech tonight from Trump.
18: Oh, yeah.
17: A lot of controversy already.
18: Yes.
19: Yeah, no kidding.
17: Well, why are you sounding so dour?
19: A lot of trepidation, too, coming from Republicans.
17: Oh, yeah, but they won't go on the record.
19: Man, don't go down the 2020 election routing.
18: Well, I don't know. I want to know what he has to say. I don't know. Why are why is everybody prejudging it?
19: I'm not. I'm just saying. I'm just echoing what I'm reading today.
17: No, you don't feel great about it.
19: There's some white knuckles. I don't. I want to feel good about it. Yeah, I don't.
17: Okay. Yeah, that was the big Politico headline. Scared bleepless. Republicans brace for Trump's primetime speech.
19: There's some white knuckling going on out there for sure.
17: Yeah. Unnamed source. Whatever.
19: Yeah.
17: But the inside word is that if he sticks to the script and the facts that they have, it's going to be really good.
19: When is he ever
17: afraid that he's going to go off script, and then they're afraid. Well, you know, okay, fine, whatever. Let's see what it is. Well,
18: let's see what happens. You know,
19: all right, I'm game.
18: You know, if it turns into Rudy Giuliani's hair melting off his face, then we'll be like, well, that was probably a mistake.
17: If the word "Kraken" gets released, probably not the best idea.
19: No. Kraken, there should be a that.
17: That's Sidney Powell. If she shows up, that won't be good.
18: I'm going to bristle at that point. Yes,
19: yeah, me too, definitely.
17: But that's not going to happen. So we'll see what happens. But yes, people are already saying he's going to cancel elections or something?
18: Yeah, this is almost like they're too panicked ahead of time, the opposition. Tom Rogers, he's the founder of CNBC. He wrote some piece for Newsweek or Time or some other thing. I don't know. He's paranoid as hell. And he went on MS Now to talk about how he views Trump's primetime speech scheduled for tonight.
17: Okay.
20: Is about laying the groundwork for him to take action. He's going to claim that the 2026 midterms were rigged if Democrats in key districts win, that would turn Congress into Democratic majorities. He will say the results can't be finalized until it's all investigated because there was foreign interference or illegal immigrants voting. He would then probably order Congress to organize around Republican majorities and say you can't seat members in districts where we're questioning the results. I think what would follow from that is enormous street protests, probably stimulating violence on his part by bringing in troops. And then it could get really scary.
18: Yeah, okay.
19: Then it could get really scary.
18: So you're telling me that if Trump does anything, calling into question the results of any election, left-wingers are going to go out and burn things down? Really, that's never happened except always.
17: Dude, I'm just laughing at this guy predicting a possible future, not knowing what's in the speech.
18: Right.
17: And then this happens, and then this could happen. And then go see some sort of psychologist, dude. Get some help. You have no idea what's going to happen.
18: Right.
19: No.
17: And maybe we find out that there was some real nefarious crap going on with the 2020 election. Because a whole lot of people already believe that.
19: I thought maybe that would be the case with a push towards the voter ID thing.
18: Yeah.
17: Yes.
19: Like maybe that was the object behind this. Like, hey, we found out all this stuff. It can't happen again. So here's what we want to do. We want to do this, and, you know, we got to pass this bill. It's got to get done.
17: I think that's
19: maybe that's it.
17: It could be. We'll wait and see. You know, I know J.D. Vance was talking with Rogan about it yesterday. You know, talking about a lot of those different things. But we can get to that coming up a little bit later. I thought this was interesting. I happened to see this clip. And he's from the All In podcast. And I always butcher his name. David, you got it.
18: I do? Okay. Yeah, it's Chamath Palihapitiya. Sure.
17: Yes.
18: Nailed it.
19: Good job.
17: Good job.
18: Cholula. Yeah, whatever.
19: Joe Biden.
17: He's a smart guy. Just put that on everything with that, that classic Biden clip. What's his name?
21: Shanga Kawawa.
17: So Kawawa from the All In podcast, a very smart person from Silicon Valley, was also on CNBC, of all things, saying this.
22: The reality is that most of us were lied to by the media about President Trump. And if you just go back to the source material, you should take away two things. One, he didn't say half the things he said. And two, why did these other people just fabricate what they wanted to say so that they could essentially assassinate his character. I think that that second thing is completely unacceptable in America, and there's still been no repercussions, really.
17: No. Mm-hmm. No apologies, no anything.
18: Yeah.
17: The fine people...

0: They said.
1: He saw the bulging veins in their...
0: they came out of the corn or whatever it was.
2: Right. Yeah. Something else J.D. Vance was talking about with Rogan yesterday was the Democratic Socialist and the rise. And he was talking about basically how we sold a lot of our jobs overseas. Mm-hmm. And he was talking about affordability, like just a young couple trying to afford a home. That is a problem in the United States. Mm-hmm. And in his opinion, that's got to get addressed.
3: Yeah.
2: And Republicans can do that. That would help them greatly.
0: Mm-hmm.
2: But here's part of the end of when he was talking about that stuff.
4: We ran the experiment of offshoring all of our industrial jobs, of becoming a services and finance economy, and allowing Wall Street to come in and buy every asset of modern life and turn it into an investable, you know, line goes up asset. And what has that done? It's created a generation of kids who kind of are attracted to socialism. We have to fix that problem.
2: You see it all over the place. And, you know, with this last election in New York, you could see, okay, this is a real thing now. Mm-hmm. And since that broke, you're hearing more about the Democratic Socialists of America all over the place.
3: Mm-hmm.
2: And there are a lot more people getting really concerned about it. You're like, man, this, because it's grown a lot in a short amount of time and seems like it keeps on growing. So with that, you've got a lot of stuff popping on social media, and I happen to see this on Fox. This was like a conference call with Democratic Socialists. It's these three women, okay? And one looks a little older than the others, like old enough to know better. But none of them do. And you can tell by the way they're talking about what the future could be. See if this sounds familiar.
5: What would it be like to live in a world without capitalism? To live in a world where you can take a day off from work, but you don't hate your job. And you don't have to have a job just to pay the bills because you don't have a lot of bills, right? Bills are no longer a thing because there's not for-profit businesses that are constantly trying to exploit you and trying to, you know, put you into debt.
2: That sounds like a dopey junior high kid. Yet these are leaders.
0: What businesses are you talking about?
1: The largest bill collector in America is a government organization. It's called the IRS.
0: Yes.
1: I mean, what are you talking about?
2: Well, you know, you got to pay rent and somebody's making money off of you.
0: Well, yeah, that's the incentive, right? Yes.
1: Yeah, let's
0: making
1: look at
0: money is the incentive. Yes.
1: Let's look at the conditions inside current public housing.
2: Yeah.
1: Oh, yeah. You don't want that for everybody, right?
2: No.
0: No.
2: Well, you break this down at the beginning, and David, I'm always going to default to you, because if I ask Scott, he's just going to look at me and go, I don't know. You're the closest to some of these people as far as age. You're the millennial. What is meant by this?
5: Where you can take a day off from work, but you don't hate your job.
2: What does that mean?
1: Like, the only reason you take a day off of work is because you just can't do it that day? Let's talk to a lot of people who have worked in the People's Republics around the world and talk about how much spare time they have.
2: Oh, my gosh. North Korea?
1: Yeah.
2: Back to work!
1: Yeah.
2: Right. You will work or you'll be beaten.
1: Well, the Soviet Union tried to build a big canal. And, I mean, thousands and thousands and thousands of people were forced to dig by hand this canal. And many people died as a result of it. And guess what? Once they finished the canal, they realized they didn't build it deep enough for commercial traffic.
0: So they killed the rest of the people who were
1: exactly.
0: Yeah,
2: right. Yeah. All right, let's break the rest of this down.
5: And you don't have to have a job just to pay the bills because you don't
2: Well, you just have a job. Is this a world where if you get your lesbian basket weaving degree that you have a job that gives you this incredible life?
1: What are you going to do during the communist or after the communist revolution? Well, I'm going to really focus on my mixed media art projects. No, you're growing beets, honey. That's what you're going to do.
2: Yes.
0: Yeah, who am I going to call when my cable goes out? Who am I going to call?
2: And then the rest.
5: You don't have a lot of bills, right? Bills are no longer a thing because there's not for-profit businesses that are constantly trying to exploit you and trying to, you know, put you into debt.
2: What?
0: Oh, boy.
2: So there's no cell phone bill.
0: No.
2: It's just given to you.
0: Given to you.
2: Well, I guess because it's the illegals that get them now.

0: Just a free sell for everybody.
1: Since there's no profit, there's no incentive to actually make it work.
0: Well, this is true.
1: I mean,
0: that is a problem.
1: Yeah.
0: Wow. Okay. Yeah, we'll be getting into more of that a little bit later. And then I saw this, David. It was Scott Robbins' worst fear in some sort of way coming true for somebody.
2: You have been vindicated, my friend, because one of your biggest fears you've talked about is falling into a porta potty.
1: Yes.
2: And not being able to get out.
1: Well, and the swimming up to get break the right. to break the waves or whatever. Yeah.
0: No, because you feel like if you go into a port-a-john, if you fall through,
1: yeah,
0: there's just an ocean of human waste.
1: There
0: or
1: easily
0: something.
1: Is. Yes.
0: Okay.
1: Wait, well,
0: feet deep. You're talking 20 feet deep,
1: yeah.
0: And you can't swim up. That's what you imagine
1: I'm
0: in your head.
1: I'm trying to swim up, but
0: got
1: I
0: it.
1: Never quite break the surface.
0: Got it.
1: End up dying in one of those things.
2: Firefighters in Kansas City were forced to cut apart a portable toilet after a man somehow became trapped underneath the seat. No word on how he got in there.
1: Underneath the seat.
2: Yeah.
0: Yes.
2: So he's in there, and he's got an arm poking out.
1: Of
2: the seat, and the firefighters, they were not getting close to it. The video is incredible. They're like, they go in there with a little electric saw. They're like, okay. And then they run away like they just defused a bomb, and they're not sure if it worked. Here's part of the video. Again, you can see his arm poking out from the toilet seat, and the firefighters are just yelling at him, you got to do this yourself, brother. Sorry, we're not. So here you go. Here's part of it.
0: All right.
3: Listen! No, I'm not listening! Put your head through the thing like you were when you first showed up!
4: Hey!
3: Now you're just talking now!
4: Listen!
3: No! Main floor! Put your head through the hole! Bro, come on!
0: Bro, come on!
3: I'm the dumb while singing the f***ing urinal. Watch your head, okay?
5: You carry Vicks that you can put under your nose.
2: You carry Vicks that you can put under your nose. They got him out.
1: Well, it's 120 degrees, too.
2: Yeah, they got him out, and they hosed him down. They were like, throw away the clothes. And when they're hosing him down, it's hilarious because nobody is within, like, 20 feet of the guy.
1: That's me. I can't speak anymore. I'm just sitting in a room looking at the wall, just mumbling.
0: Well, the thing is,
1: God.
0: I'm just hoping this isn't a Kansas City thing. Where are you going to be this weekend?
1: Kansas City.
0: Hope you don't have to go real bad.
1: Woo.
0: All right. The five stories we're watching today, much more straight ahead.
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0: The Markley, Van Camp, and Robbins Show. Jamie Markley, David Van Camp, Scott Robbins. And now, the five stories we're watching today.
1: One, two, three,
2: okay, number five, former Democrat representative and current congressional candidate. She wants her old job back. Cori Bush, now under investigation in the state of Missouri for allegedly funneling charity donations for a tornado relief effort. Funneling those funds to political spending.
0: Get out. That never happens in that world.
2: No, she's never actually been accused of doing basically that same thing. Never.
0: No, it was her husband.
2: Yes, right. Number four, the Department of Homeland Security and the Department of Transportation have announced that they have identified 75 entry-level commercial driver's license truck driving schools across the United States suspected of fraudulently helping non-citizen drivers obtain commercial driver's licenses. Number three, a new policy from the Trump administration, they're rolling this out in the next couple of weeks, I'm told, would allow American veterans who've driven heavy trucks for the military to be eligible for a commercial driver's license. That experience matters, and so they're looking at that.
0: Seems to make sense.
2: I'd love to hear from truck drivers about it. I know that we have several people who drive trucks and wondering what they think about that.
3: Yeah, let us know.
2: Yeah. Number two, the Trump administration is reinstating the policy of considering immigrants' use of welfare programs when deciding whether to approve green card applications. It's insane that we stopped doing it in the first place.
3: Yep.
2: And then number one, President Trump announced that Iran had released an American citizen wrongfully detained since 2024, and then thanking the country for what he called a gesture of goodwill. The American in question is Dina Karari.
0: In other words, please stop the bombing.
2: Yeah.
0: Please. I don't think it's going to happen.
2: Nope. No, I don't think so.
0: No. Okay. So those are the five stories. I saw this. Technology moves fast. We all know that. But a school district in Western New York is actually going to have a full-on humanoid robot as a teacher this fall.
3: I had one of those back in the 70s.
0: No, you did not.
3: It just seemed that way, I guess.
0: The robot named Sally is not going to replace the classroom teacher, but it's programmed to provide learning support to both students and educators. Sally's going to have a lifelike appearance with silicone skin and long brown hair. She'll be stationary in a seated position, but will have a wide range of upper body movements and facial expressions. She won't use the students' names because there's some privacy concerns. So the kids will have to address themselves with a number. Everybody gets a number.
2: Oh, good.
0: So they say, "Hi, Miss Sally, I'm student 7, or whatever.
3: Oh, boy.
0: So I'd be like, "Hey, 7, we were talking about this yesterday. Do you want to continue that conversation?" A little strange.
3: Yeah, a little.
0: She can also support the teachers by interjecting if the teacher forgets where they're at in the lesson plan or accidentally skipped over something. By the way, Sally is costing $57,000.
2: I'm just waiting for the New York Post headline about Sally going rogue and, like, sexting with one of the students.
0: Well, did I mention that Sally, the company that makes Sally, is Realbotics, and they also own Real Doll, which makes hyper-realistic sex dolls?
2: Oh, my gosh.
0: This is the Markley, Van Camp, and Robbins Show.
3: Well, you can learn history at the same time.
2: Hot for teacher bot, yes.
3: Yes, right, absolutely.
0: Oh, my gosh, man. And you hear all the time about these different robotics things with kids that say inappropriate crap.
3: Yeah.
2: Yeah.
0: You can see the signals getting mixed up somewhere.
2: Oh, gosh.
0: I don't know.
2: I mean, are they at least going to talk about the 137 genders? Because that's the most important thing to teach students right now.
0: We're not sure about that. I don't know.
3: Seven, do you have a question?
0: New song coming out this fall, Hot for Robot.
3: got it bad.
0: And you're going to die. Oh, gosh. Oh, my goodness. Okay. Well, big Trump speech tonight. Can't wait for that. Little review and what's your story straight ahead.

0: With SRN News, I'm Bob Agnew in Washington. Texas Governor Greg Abbott has issued disaster declarations in 59 counties across the Lone Star State as days of heavy rain are posing another serious risk of flooding. It was on July 4th of last year when similar floodwaters in the Texas Hill Country caused the Guadalupe River to rise approximately 26 feet in 45 minutes. That created a wall of water that swept away some 25 girls attending the Christian Girls Retreat Camp Mystic, along with two of the counselors and the camp director. It was the deadliest flooding in modern Texas history and is still fresh on people's minds. The U.S. Coast Guard has suspended its search for three people missing after a boat capsized in the cold, choppy waters of San Francisco Bay. That vessel had been carrying 20 people, family and friends, who had gone out to scatter the ashes of a loved one who had been, one person was confirmed dead at the time. 16 others were rescued. This is SRN News.
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8: Partly to mostly cloudy through this afternoon with an occasional thunderstorm as the high reaches the upper 80s. The heat index into the 90s, clearing tonight with a low of 72. Early sun will be followed by some afternoon thunderstorms tomorrow with a high of 91 and a sunny weekend with a high of 93 Saturday and 97 on Sunday. I'm Jeff Maher.

0: The Markley Van Camp and Robbick Show. I'm Jamie Markley, the Gen Xer. David Van Camp, the millennial, and the sexy boomer. That's Scott Robbins. So, the Trump speech tonight, talking about election interference. And, yeah, you're hearing, well, some people protesting already before they even know what the speech is going to be.
1: Yeah.
0: Like, it was the freest and most fair election ever, and that's a fact. Okay. They were saying part of that on Good Morning America today. Like the rest of us saying, let's see what he has to say.
1: Mm-hmm.
0: I know you're bristling a little bit, Scott.
1: Well, I'm not bristling as much as I'm just anxious. It just makes me anxious. I don't want to give them any more fuel.
0: Don't know if it's true, but a source in the administration said, after reading the draft of the speech, it includes bombshell evidence China interfered in the 2020 election to help Biden win, including hacking into state voter registration databases and stealing information on tens of thousands of voters to then manufacture mail-in ballots for Biden.
2: Hmm. Yeah. Interesting.
1: The president, without evidence, accused the...
0: Blah, blah, blah. I think the evidence is coming tomorrow.
1: Well, the big
0: release.
2: I'd love to see the evidence. I would love to look at it.
1: I would, too.
2: And it's like, for all these people who are, you know, just like preemptively saying, oh, this is just ridiculous conspiracy theories. I'm sorry, but we had to listen to you for years, and some of you still whine about the claim that Russia stole the election for Donald Trump. So shove it.
0: Well, we'll see what happens. This sounds really interesting in that there are four sets of declassified documents, which, according to this, would be released tomorrow. We'll see if that's true, which were recently unearthed from suppressed FBI, CIA, and ODNI records. Again, that's according to the source. The intelligence had been buried in a massive cover-up of Beijing's hacking capabilities and influence operations that were aimed at supporting Biden. Other vulnerabilities compromising the U.S. election system, according to a draft of the speech, include the existence of more than 100,000 non-citizens, including illegal immigrants on voter rolls. Mm. Now, you already know there are people in the United States, no matter what comes out of this, you can have the proof, they're not going to believe it.
2: Sure.
0: And there's still a question of, will the networks even cover this tonight? We'll wait and see.
1: Almost have to, don't they? Well,
0: we've said that before. Like, will they cover this story? And then you find out they don't.
2: There is a big push to make sure that nobody airs it live.
0: I've seen that.
1: Yeah.
0: Well, you just can't let the president just say, I need prime time anytime he wants.
1: Right. Well, sure you can.
0: Well, this seems like a pretty big deal with new evidence. Well. So, listen, man, if you're to be honest, when you just talk to regular people, if it ever comes up, the 81 million votes that went to Biden, have you ever talked to a person that really believes that?
1: Well,
2: I have, but I know a lot of Democrats.
0: Anybody... Not on the left.
1: Besides Biden, no, I haven't. No.
2: Oh, no, they're like, no, it was something hinky. And generally, it's like what we've talked about, I don't know how many times over the years. It's like, hey, if you have this sort of wild, wild west election system, it may be perfectly legal. I mean, what California does in ballot harvesting and Dropbox drop-offs and things like that, and unlimited mail-in votes, all of that, that does make it very vulnerable, I guess technically not for illegal fraud, but for people to just, well, say, hey, check this box, and I'll take your ballot for you.
0: Right.
2: So any other context, you would say, oh, well, that's fraudulent. Well, not in California.
0: Exactly. But if you have the goods that China hacked into the databases and then used these names to then mail in vote for Biden, holy cow.
1: They're harvesting votes in the wet market.
0: So we'll see what happens.
3: China.
0: Yes, China. That's right. Biden. Trump also talking about Iran.
2: Mm-hmm.
0: Talking about the IRGC.
2: Yeah, well, President Trump says it's possible that he orders the code red on the Iranian Revolutionary Guard. This is in an interview with Fox Business.
0: Okay.
4: Well, we're going to be in good shape. I mean, they are really... they've been depleted. Their weapons are down 91%. The drone capacity is way down. They still have, but not a lot. Their manufacturing capacity is down. Their rocket launchers and their missile launchers are way down. Their missiles are way down. You know, down. They're probably depleted by 88, close to 90%. Now, that doesn't mean there's still not danger, and there is. They're nasty people, but they want to make a deal. I can tell you they want to make a deal, and you don't have to be a genius to realize when you see what's happening to them every night, and now today we gave them a little daytime shot, too. So this should have been done, not by me, this should have been done a long time ago, before, long before me.
0: Yeah. We'll see. Does seem like he's out of patience with Iran all the way around. By the way, I just had to look it up for myself when we were talking about the voting irregularities in 2020. That Obama got 69 million. Biden got 81.
2: Yeah.
1: Yeah.
0: Okay. But moving on, yeah. Chuck Schumer asked about socialism again, because he's going to get this question. They're all going to get this question.
2: Oh, for sure. Yeah, because they're not even hiding it now. So the top Democrat in the Senate, Chuck Schumer, he really didn't want to talk about the socialists rising up. He was asked about the left-wing Senate candidate in Michigan, this Abdul El Sayed.
0: Doctor, not a doctor?
2: Doctor, not a doctor, yeah.
0: Yeah, okay.
3: Let me say this. First, Donald Trump is in terrible shape, and the Republicans are in Michigan. His tariffs, his war with Canada in an economy that depends on cross-border transactions has made him look terrible. Second.
0: Did he almost say Hitler?
1: I thought the same thing, dude. He stopped himself because every time Trump comes up, Hitler follows.
0: Yeah. Okay, go ahead.
3: Democrats have always come up with candidates that fit their states. We will do that in Michigan. We will beat the Republican, and we will take back the Senate.
0: Okay.
2: By the way, did you see that Jim Clyburn came out and endorsed Haley Stevens in Michigan? This is the Democrat who kind of talks like a Depression-era baseball coach. And the whole thing is an act, but it's because you've seen the polling. Like, she's running away with the black vote because the black vote doesn't like Islamists, and they don't like socialists.
0: No.
2: And so Clyburn has stepped up, and we'll see if that actually helps in the Democrat primary there.
0: Oh, there's going to be a civil war in the party. You can see it coming. Sooner or later, it's going to happen. They can't all coexist, as they say. Not forever. All right, it's that time. We do it a couple of times a day. Go around the table. It may not be the biggest story out there, but it caught your attention. You want to bring it in. David, today, what's your story?
2: You know, if you're a dad, especially you might know that there comes a time when your kid starts to dunk on you. Just crossed that threshold with my almost 5-year-old son. And I'll keep him in line, but man, it can be kind of tough to process in the moment.
0: I'm just picturing right now someone listening and thinking, David, you're saying they dunk on the dad, and they're thinking the first time the kid beats you in basketball or something like that, and you're thinking 14, 15. You're talking about your 4-year-old.
2: I'm talking about a war of words.
0: Yes.
2: Yes.
0: Yes, because he's enjoying summer in the sunshine with mom, and you got to work.
2: And he's going, ha, you got to work. And I said, ha, you're dependent on me.
0: Yeah,
2: if I don't work, none of us have a house. Yeah. Well, it also does. That's kind of a universal experience, apparently. There's this Netflix show, Quarterback. It's a documentary series about NFL quarterbacks, I guess.
0: It's pretty well done.
2: Joe Flacco's son, Frank, caught on a mic having very little confidence in his dad based on his fantasy football pick.
0: Oh, wow. Okay, go ahead.
5: If dad goes off, I'm going to crash out.
6: What do you mean?
2: His own kid benched him.
1: Benched him in his fantasy football team. That's pretty bad, man.
0: Oh, that's hilarious.
1: That's dunked on.
0: No kidding.
1: Did you see what Flacco said about Shedeur Sanders, too?
2: No.
1: He had the face mask on at practice.
2: Uh-huh.
1: He's like, what the hell is this guy doing with a face mask on?
0: Really?
1: Yeah. He said, it's just a look. This means nothing. This is so I can look cooler than everybody else.
0: Wow.
1: I was like, wow, Flacco.
2: He's not wrong.
1: No, he's not wrong. But yeah, there's Shedeur Sanders with his plastic face mask on.
0: I'll have to look that up. I want to see it. All right, Scotty, what do you got for what's your story?
1: Speaking of the NFL, NFL games used to require one thing. You just had to find the right channel in the right region, wherever you were at the time.
0: Yeah.
1: The NFL, by the way, saying all this patchwork of partners and streaming services fan-friendly. Now, here's the deal. When they released the schedule on May, they released the NFL schedule. 10 different subscriptions are used to watch the NFL this year.
0: Yeah.
1: 10! If you want to have access to every single game, according to the big lead Yahoo Sports, they'll cost you in the ballpark of $1,000 over the course of the season. If you want to watch every game.
0: Okay.
1: It's going to be a grand.
0: Does it say what 10 subscriptions you need?
1: No.
0: I guess we could guess a lot of them. You have to have Netflix. You got to have Amazon Prime, Peacock.
2: Would Hulu be in the mix there?
1: Yeah, Hulu.
0: Hulu's got a game this year?
1: I believe they do.
0: Oh, I have to look it up.
1: You have to look it up.
0: That's crazy.
1: Isn't that nuts? I mean, I hate it. I hate it. I hate it for baseball. I hate it. And I have the MLB package. But I get the MLB package, and there's three teams I can't watch.
0: I know.
1: Because I'm too close to them in a region.
0: Oops. If you listen to this show regularly, you've heard this bit before. Yes. Scott's very upset about it.
1: I know, but I bitch about it because
0: it's like a daily sort of thing.
1: Why do you hate your fans? Why do people hate your fans? And I get it. Major League Baseball hates me. I understand.
2: Yes, they hate
1: I get
2: you.
1: It. But the NFL hates me, too.
2: Yeah. I'm not encouraging this because it may be against the, maybe bending the rules a little bit. But, you know, maybe talk to one of your granddaughters about something called a VPN. If you want to get around that blackout. I'm not encouraging you to do it. I'm just saying you can ask one of them for information. They probably know what that is.
1: And probably could go get it and set it up for me.
0: Mm-hmm. Yeah, tell you where to go. Some people have sons-in-laws for that. You know, whatever.
1: Well, you got to have somebody whatever in the family. It's like having a mechanic used to be, right? You got to have somebody who knows how to fix stuff, you know, with the internet and whatnot.
0: Right. If you're a boomer, that's true.
1: Yes.
0: Very much so.
1: I get frustrated with it. I'm tired.
0: I'm sorry, man. You're going on vacation, so it'll be nice for you.
1: Yes.
0: And sometimes you feel like we're going to pile on or something.
1: And I'm going on vacation with a guy who's brilliant with all that stuff. So
0: yes.
1: if it breaks down while on vacation, no problem.
0: So if your email breaks, like it has in the past,
1: yes,
0: he's there to fix it.
1: He can fix it for
0: yes.
1: me.
0: Yes.
1: Yeah. He's a shade tree.
0: He's a
1: fixer.
0: Classic.
1: Yeah.
0: For my story, it was just Stephen A. Smith. And this illustrates, again, Democratic Party, there's so many different splits. And the whole alphabet mafia still trying to trans kids, that doesn't set well with a lot of black voters. Mm-hmm. We already know that. If you just know people, you know that.
1: Mm-hmm.
0: They never want to talk about it. Stephen A. is like, what are we doing?
6: In the same breath, he's talking about trans. In the same breath,
0: yeah,
6: he's talking about transgender folks that don't even make up 1% of the population.
0: Yeah, he comes in hot. All of a sudden, you guys are like, whoa!
1: Yeah, he always comes in hot.
0: Though. Oh, yeah, yeah.
6: And how, yo, it's perfectly okay. I just have the heart that if a kid wants to transition from male to female, he can't help that he was born this way. And even though his body says he's a male, inside he's a female, and he wants to make that transition, I'm for doing so without parental consent. You can't tell my child to go across the damn street without my permission. What the hell you doing signing off, verbally or otherwise, on the notion that a kid can do something like that, like a sex change, without the parental consent? The hell is wrong with people? That kind of verbiage has to get out of the mouths of Democrats.
0: Yeah.
1: Man, they can't. They can't do it.
0: But we used to live in a world where you would disagree politically with a guy like Stephen A. Smith, but you could have a conversation and agree on certain things, like that was a given.
1: Mm-hmm. Yeah.
0: Not anymore.
1: Yeah. Party's captured, man.
0: Oh, yeah.
1: Stuck with it.
0: Oh, yeah. We'll see where it all goes. Oh, Scott, I don't know if you saw this story. Dude steals a kitten, then uses the kitten to rob a bank. Yeah, Nimrod's in the news coming up, and a news update next.

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0: News update, David Van Camp.
1: Well, you got Secretary of State Marco Rubio talking about left-wing terrorism today. That's very, very interesting. We'll have to get to some of what he had to say a little bit more later. But also, ABC News has a story that President Trump's longtime teleprompter operator is believed to have made more than $100,000 on betting on Trump's speeches.
2: Holy smokes.
0: Polymarket and stuff?
2: Yeah.
0: Oh, my gosh. All right, we got to get the Nimrods. Wow.
3: When the going gets tough.
4: Damn it, this is too hard.
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4: I love the poorly educated.
0: All right. Nimrods in the News, we go to Maryland, where a dude walks into a pet store the other day, steals a 3-month-old rescue kitten named Magnolia. Okay, why? Well, we're not sure. Yeah.
2: You stole a rescue kitten?
0: Yes. Used the cat adoption area, a key, and no one's looking. He took the little kitten. And then he goes to a PNC bank next door and used Magnolia as an accessory to rob the place. Said, hey, can you hold this cat? Says this to a bank employee. Yeah, I can hold the cat. And then he wrote a note, handed it to the teller, said, give me all your cash. Someone alerted the police. Response was pretty quick, as a matter of fact. The pet store employees saw that the cat was missing, yeah. And then here's all the cops coming out, and they're like, wow, that's quite a response for a stolen cat. And didn't realize he was trying to rob the bank. But anyway, police arrested the dude, and Magnolia was returned to the pet store safe and sound.
2: That's good. I'm glad to hear that.
0: You were afraid, weren't you?
2: Scumbag, yeah.
0: This is the Markley, Van Camp, and Robin Show.
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11: This hour at Town Hall, I'm Bob Agnew in Washington. Texas Governor Greg Abbott has issued disaster declarations in 59 counties across his state as days of heavy rains pose a serious risk of flooding. Uvalde resident Bailey Luckman among those who decided to head for higher ground.
12: We're being told to evacuate. It's not mandated, but it's recommended. I'm very worried about my things.
11: It was on July 4th of last year when similar floodwaters in the Texas Hill Country caused the Guadalupe River to rise approximately 25 feet, leading to that disaster at Camp Mystic, in which 25 Christian girls attending the camp lost their lives, along with two counselors and the camp director. The U.S. Coast Guard has suspended its search for three people that were still missing after a boat capsized in the cold, choppy waters of San Francisco Bay. Commercial fisherman Justin Marceline was among those who helped to rescue some of the passengers.
13: There was a boat, just smoke bellowing out of it. So, 2 minutes into fishing, we reeled up our lines. I said, we're going over there. Mike said, we got to go over there. It's kind of like boater's etiquette, you know, help people in distress. We reeled up the lines and we jammed over there.
11: The vessel had been carrying 20 people, family and friends, who had gone out to scatter the ashes of a loved one who died about 10 years ago. The day of the disaster, one person was confirmed dead. 16 others were rescued. A potentially deadly childhood disease making a comeback.
14: Measles cases on the rise here in the U.S. Johns Hopkins School of Medicine says we are about to break a 35-year record. The CDC says there were close to 2,300 measles cases last year in 2025. But as of this July, we've already hit that number and are expected to surpass it. The last time measles was an issue was back in the early 1990s.
11: On Wall Street, the Dow is right now up 52 points. The NASDAQ down 247. More from townhall.com.
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11: Secretary of State Marco Rubio says violent far-left political terrorism can no longer be denied as he urges more than 60 countries gathered in Washington to treat the threat as a global counterterrorism priority.
17: Speaking at the opening of a State Department ministerial attended by roughly 65 foreign delegations, Rubio said governments had spent too long overlooking what he described as a resurgence of transnational far-left extremist violence and called for greater international cooperation to counter it. Rubio described radical leftism as a, quote, poisonous resentment cloaked in the language of equality and justice. Rubio said the Trump administration is rebuilding the U.S. counterterrorism strategy around what it views as an increasingly transnational threat. Bernie Bennett in Washington.
11: And a major airline hopes that people will be willing to pay a little bit more for more elbow room. United plans to roll out its new Economy Plus seats later this year. It will have no neighbor in the middle spot, and instead use that middle spot for a shared table. More from townhall.com. A coin featuring President Trump will be available starting in the fall.
18: The president's face is on one side of the coin, surrounded by the word Liberty and 1776-2026. Over the president's left shoulder are the words, In God We Trust. On X, Treasury Secretary Scott Bessent said the coin is intended to honor the enduring legacy of liberty and a lasting symbol of patriotism. The dollar coin is not made of gold, but has a gold finish. Federal law prohibits the depiction of a living president on U.S. currency, but the Treasury Secretary has the ability to authorize the minting and issuance of coins in some circumstances. Ed Donahue, Washington.
11: And oil prices continue to fluctuate with rising tensions between the U.S. and Iran. Right now, they're down just a bit. And Brent crude oil off by 33 pennies a barrel. West Texas Intermediate crude off by about 36. You'll find more on these stories at townhall.com.
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21: Partly to mostly cloudy through this afternoon with an occasional thunderstorm as the high reaches the upper 80s. The heat index into the 90s, clearing tonight with a low 72. Early sun will be followed by some afternoon thunderstorms tomorrow, the high of 91, and a sunny weekend with a high of 93 Saturday and 97 on Sunday. I'm Jeff Maher.
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0: The Markley, Van Camp, and Robbins Show. Jamie Markley, David Van Camp, Scott Robbins. Okay, we were just talking about Marco Rubio, David.
1: Yeah.
0: You got an update there?
1: Yeah, well, he was speaking at an event called The Resurgence of Political Terrorism. And, well, I mean, he brought up the rise of left-wing terrorism in the United States and how it is so often excused away or even promoted.
26: Dude, how many times have we seen it just over the last couple of years?
1: Yeah.
26: Over and over and over. All right, roll the clip.
27: Here in my country, so many people in positions of power have repeatedly dismissed acts of violence and even terrorism as legitimate forms of political expression so long as they served a left-wing cause. It is why during those so-called George Floyd riots in the summer of 2020, as criminals and extremists burned and looted their way through America's great cities and nearly brought the country to its knees, city governments all across the country simply refused to prosecute the people conducting these acts of violence and terror. It is the reason for the now infamous image, maybe you all recall this, of a news anchor from a very prominent agency, a news anchor, standing in a neighborhood, consumed in flames. Meanwhile, the cryon on the bottom read that the protests were mostly peaceful. This was something worse than a double standard. Left-wing violence was not just excused. It was treated as sacrosanct, a protected class unto itself.
26: It's very true.
1: Yes.
0: Well, dude, fiery, but mostly peaceful.
1: I mean, it is just absolutely bonkers when we were covering the Chaz in Seattle.
26: Yes.
1: That you had left-wing activists say, no, this portion of the city is ours now. And
0: yes,
1: people died as a result of that. You know, the left always says people will die. No, people literally died.
26: They did.
1: As a result of this.
2: Yeah. Another thing is it was allowed. You were allowed to take over a block and just declare it yours.
1: Yes.
2: Nothing happened.
26: Dude, it was like Minneapolis.
2: Yeah.
26: When they burned down the police precinct.
1: Yeah. Mm-hmm.
26: I remember coming into work that day going, where are we at? Who allows that?
2: Yeah, Chaz had their own park district.
26: Well, they did kind of have a city council.
2: It was crazy, man. It was crazy. That was just allowed to happen. We just took over a block of the city. Okay.
26: Yeah.
2: That's allowed.
1: Well, that, I remember hearing people, like local media and national media. Well, it's just a small portion.
2: Yeah, I know, right. Yeah,
1: it's just a couple of blocks, you know. It's like, well, hold on a second. You can't just occupy people's neighborhoods. What are you talking about?
26: Right. And then January 6th was an insurrection.
1: Right.
2: Yes.
26: Without guns.
1: Mm-hmm.
2: Yes.
26: When has that ever happened in history?
1: It's a good question.
2: No, never.
26: But only before the gun was invented.
2: Right.
1: Right.
2: Yeah. And then they threw rocks at each other.
26: Yeah, that is wild. Okay, Tom Homan has spoken, David.
1: Yes, well, there was a temporary pause on some vehicle pursuits by ICE after a couple of deadly shootings, which involved people trying to ram ICE agents or vehicles. Border Czar Tom Homan tells Fox News, hey, they're not going away, but there is a reason why the administration wants to look at this issue, and actually it kind of has a lot to do with what Marco Rubio was just talking about.
26: Okay.
4: I'm scared to death. Because assault vehicles are sky high, there's been a lot of shootings. I'm scared to death that one of these days, our IRS officers aren't going to be quick enough. The bad guys will be quicker. And I'm going to hand another folded flag to a spouse or a child. So, you know, President Trump's clear this policy is not going away. But it all goes back to the Dems who want to continually attack ICE and tell people to evade them, tell people don't comply, tell people to resist, and tell people ICE isn't a real law enforcement agency. You and I talked about this a year and a half ago, Laura. I said if the hateful rhetoric didn't stop, there will be bloodshed. And I'm saying it right now. There's still going to be more bloodshed unless they shut their mouth and let ICE enforce the laws that they enacted.
26: Yeah. He said from the get-go, before Trump took office, we're going to go in to these communities. We're going to get the bad guys. It would help if these sanctuary cities would just let us come to the jails and get them. If we have to go into the neighborhoods, there's going to be other people swept up that they don't want.
1: Yeah.
26: He's very clear about that. And then it happens, and media's like, well, I can't believe they're doing this. They weren't even going after this guy.
1: Right.
26: They told him exactly what was going to happen.
1: Mm-hmm.
26: That's been frustrating. Okay. Other news. You mentioned this earlier, David. Trump has a new idea as far as veterans driving trucks.
1: Yeah, so he says that some veterans will be automatically eligible for commercial driver's licenses as the administration is trying to get illegal aliens out of commercial trucking.
26: Okay, roll it.
6: Illegal alien truck drivers who are just killing a lot of people. They can't read signs. Many of them are on drugs or alcohol, and they shouldn't be driving these things, and they came in totally illegally, and we don't want them.

0: Right. And we're pretty sure they can read.
1: Yeah, yeah.
0: So that's an improvement.
1: And they can drive.
0: Yes. So, yeah, sounds like it would make sense.
1: Mm-hmm.
0: But I'm sure, what, the left and media will take that. Well, he's saying drugs and alcohol without evidence.
1: Right. They can't read signs. No, that's not true. Only some of them can't read the signs.
2: There also has to be stiffer penalties for the people hiring them.
1: Oh, for sure.
2: Yeah. You know, they got to be held accountable, too.
0: Oh, 100%.
2: No, absolutely.
0: Well, and
2: if you get a
0: companies
2: guy there,
0: that hire people right. here illegally, we've been talking about this for yeah. over 20 years.
2: If you're just looking to fill a slot and you need drivers or whatever, and you're pushing anybody in there.
0: Yes.
2: I mean, that's on you, too. So
0: Trump, of course, the big primetime speech tonight, talking about election interference in 2020.
1: Mm-hmm.
0: Okay. I mentioned Politico had this piece out today. Scared bleepless, Republicans brace for Trump's primetime speech. Rehashing grievances about the 2020 election could motivate the Republican base and press GOP lawmakers to pass the Save America Act.
1: Well, probably part of it, yeah.
0: That is part of it. But if some of that evidence is true, where China hacked in to states' databases, got thousands and thousands of identification, and then used them for mail-in ballots, mm-hmm. and saying then tomorrow there's going to be, you know, a lot of the evidence, we'll see if that's true.
1: Yeah.
0: But yeah, it's worthy. But some of the networks may not even cover it.
1: Yeah, we'll see. There has been a big push from the left to say, hey, look, you can't air this because it's going to be all lies. And they say that without evidence, I should say.
0: That's true. Well, they were doing part of the preview on Good Morning America about this today.
3: Here at the White House, President Trump is expected to deliver a primetime address tonight. Sources say the president is expected to detail information he says he received from the Office of the Director of National Intelligence related to the 2020 election. Of course, President Trump has long pushed conspiracy theories and false claims about the 2020 election, which he lost.
4: It's been a consistent theme, Rachel, that is correct. And also the intelligence agencies did review all the information about the 2020 election and certified that it was free and fair. Thanks very much.
0: Why is that
1: still on that line, man?
0: That sounds so nervous to me.
1: It does.
0: Because, I mean,
1: don't protest too much, little George.
0: Yeah, I felt like for a while everybody was on the same page, or a lot of people were on the same page. Not everybody, obviously, but, you know, okay, the Rudy Giuliani hair melting off, the Kraken mm-hmm. lady. You had, you know, court filings where they took a county in Michigan and said it was in Wisconsin. I mean, it was kind of a clown car.
1: Mm-hmm.
0: With all of that. But then there are legitimate questions about whether or not, you know, states, secretaries of states or election administrators can just throw out the rule book altogether because of COVID. And then, like, a week before the election, the CDC comes out and says, well, even if you have COVID, you better go to the polls, go vote. Like, there are a lot yeah. of open questions about how that whole thing was run.
2: I bet you that's little George's password, free and fair.
0: Free and fair.
2: That gets you, yeah.
0: Well, that is the standard media line. Yeah. Because have you ever heard a regular person talk about an election?
2: No.
0: Yeah. Well, yeah, it was free and fair.
2: No, never.
0: People don't talk like that.
2: No, they
0: it's
2: don't.
0: It's corporate
2: talk like
0: nonsense
2: George.
0: Speak.
2: Free and fair. Free and fair.
0: Yes.
2: Ugh.
0: Very much so. Okay.
2: So absolute, isn't he? So absolute. It's free and fair.
0: Yeah, he's doing this again.
2: It's done.
0: Yeah. Well, I believe this 100%. Those networks, like NBC, ABC, they don't want word getting out if there's real proof.
1: Oh, no.
0: They really don't want that at all.
2: Well, I hope he's bringing the receipts.
0: I think he is.
2: I hope he does.
0: From everything I read.
2: If not,
0: you're nervous.
2: Well, it's
0: you get nervous.
2: Not a good midterm thing if you're still out there talking about this and you got nothing.
0: I understand. I understand the political angle. Sometimes I'm like, I just want the truth. I want the truth to come to light. I don't care what friggin' season we're in. Just bring the truth out and deal with the repercussions, whatever it is. Yeah. I know that's not always smart, but
2: I'm for hiding it until the election's over.
0: I know you are. You know, not everybody, but a lot of people have fitness trackers. And then they follow them, and you find out, well, it's not even legit. All the time. You can't really rely on it. And they're always doing more as far as technology to get it more accurate. There is something now. It's a wearable that you can paint onto your skin. They say it's like a temporary tattoo.
1: Huh.
0: But it doesn't matter. It's this is what they're calling it. Safe and reliable.

0: Oh, my gosh.
1: It's an adhesive polymer electrode that's over 10 times more breathable in hot weather than normal medical electrodes. So it kind of goes on your skin like a temporary tattoo. Mm-hmm. And you can get whatever it is, something fun. Like if you want to get a baseball bat for yours, Scott, you could do that. Mm-hmm. That sort of thing. Or a Funko Pop. I don't know. Flower, sure. Whatever. Yeah. It's supposedly excellent at tracking muscle activity, heart rate, even brain waves.
2: Brain waves?
1: Yes. That was the part I'm like, really? And an EKG test where a person is running on a treadmill, the electrodes manage 95.1% consistency before and after sweating. Hmm. So they say that would be like a breakthrough.
2: Yeah.
1: And they also said it could make life easier and less intimidating for kids who need long-term medical monitoring. Hmm. Like, yeah, here's a little temporary tattoo for Junior. Cool. Yeah. Not on the way yet, but they're doing more studies. It's like there's another tech story every day. You're like, holy smokes, what is it going to be like even 10 years from now? Maybe five. Crazy stuff. Okay, much more to get to. J.D. Vance, three-hour sit-down with Joe Rogan. I think David got all the swear words out.
2: Oh, boy.
1: Yeah, we got to get to that.
2: Yeah.
1: He says there's a lot of BS out there. And the five stories we're watching today coming right up.

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0: The Markley Van Camp and Robbins Show. Jamie Markley, David Van Camp, Scott Robbins. And now, the five stories we're watching today.
1: One, two, three, four, five.
2: Number five, Virginia State Senator Saddam Aslam Salim, Democrat out of Fairfax, has introduced Senate Bill 624, legislation that would define Islamophobia within Virginia's assault and battery laws while requiring law enforcement to track crimes allegedly motivated by anti-Islam bias. There you go.
0: Is there a scourge of that going on?
2: Apparently so, in Fairfax. Sounds like okay. Yeah.
0: We hear about it all the time. What are the examples?
2: Yeah. Number four, Detroit now has the worst air quality of any major city in the world as the Canadian wildfire smoke invades the U.S.
3: Oh, it ticked off at Canada.
2: Well, yeah.
3: All the states in the northern United States. Well, like, this is 4 years in a row.
2: Yes. I mean, it's just poor forest management policy, and it's you're smogging up our air, bro.
3: Yeah.
2: Freaking get a mower, all right? Dang. Number three,
0: get a mower.
2: We need like a North American HOA or something where some guy, some retiree is going to walk around your country and be like, nope, grass is too high here. Nope. Trees are too dense. Let's get some hedge clippers here. We're going to have to fine you.
3: Take care of it.
2: Yep. Number three, the Trump administration is reinstating the policy of considering immigrants' use of welfare programs when deciding whether or not to approve green card applications. This is just a wild continuing story here, and it's deja vu. 10 to 20 inches across the flooding of 10 to 20 inches across the Texas Hill Country, triggering catastrophic floods that forced rescues of more than 75 people. One person has been confirmed killed during a rescue. The National Weather Service announced that a gauge along the Guadalupe River had risen 32 feet in just 4 hours and was expected to reach a crest similar to the catastrophic river flood from 2020, last year, July 4th. And then number one, President Trump announced that Iran had released an American citizen who had been wrongfully detained since 2024, thanking the country for what he called a gesture of goodwill.
3: While they cry uncle.
2: Yes.
3: Yeah. A little late for that.
2: Mm-hmm.
3: We'll see what happens. Here's a question for you. Say you buy a restaurant. You buy the building at least.
2: Sure.
3: And you're going to open it new. And then you find $12,000 in cash hidden in an old cabinet. What do you do?
2: Contact the person I bought it from.
4: Yeah, I bought the building from somebody, right? Yeah.
3: Yeah, that's what you do, right?
4: I'd probably let them know because I always have a fear I'm going to get caught anyway. So,
2: you bought the building. It was their responsibility to get the cash out.
4: Yeah, I bought the contents of the building, right? Yeah. When I bought the building, yeah.
3: Okay.
4: Technically, it's mine. I'm just doing you a service here.
3: So, but that's what you do, right?
4: I think so.
3: Okay. You're not quite sure.
4: I'm not quite sure because I did buy the building and contents within building, yeah.
3: That's what this guy did in South Carolina. This is Sek Yungjun Tech.
4: Nice.
3: He saw the stack of $100 bills. He's like, okay, that belongs to the guy that had this before me.
4: Mm-hmm.
3: So I got to do the right thing here. He tries to find the guy. Can't find him.
4: Oh, well.
3: Then you just keep it?
4: My money then, yeah.
2: Yeah.
3: Well, he shared the story with the local TV station. So then they put him on. Yeah, I'm looking for, I can't find him. It turned out the rightful owner was dealing with serious health issues.
4: Mm.
3: So the money really was needed.
4: Came in handy.
3: It was.
4: Nice.
3: I was like, no, that's a good story.
2: See, that's good.
3: This is the Markley Van Camp and Robbins Show.
2: I was expecting you to say, turns out the guy was a drug dealer or something. And that was bad money.
3: I'm not going to question just a stack of $100 bills equaling $12,000 in cash in a cabinet.
2: Yeah.
3: That's your business, but we can all have questions.
4: Right. People don't trust banks. A lot of people don't, you know.
2: Yeah, that's the thing, man. That would be the bigger motivator other than just, like, doing the right thing. It'd be, I don't want somebody coming looking for that cash.
3: You've seen Old Country.
2: Yes.
3: Or No Country for Old Men.
2: Yes, I have.
3: I don't want Shagur coming at me.
2: No.
3: I'll tell you that.
2: You find a stack of cash like that, somebody's going to come looking for it at some point.
3: Yeah. Okay, J.D. Vance, big three-hour sit-down with Joe Rogan. F-bombs, I think David's got them at least.
4: Oh, gosh.
3: Straight ahead right here.

0: With SRN News, I'm Bob Agnew in Washington. Caroline Leavitt making a return to the White House today after a nearly three-month maternity leave. She's using her White House press conference to talk about a number of the president's policies in a very positive light, not the least of which is those Trump accounts, which kicked in on the 4th of July. Leavitt says she has them for her children. In fact, more than 6.5 million American kids have already been enrolled in the program, something that could yield big benefits down the road. It's a sad day for friends and family members of the three people who went missing when that pontoon boat capsized this week off the coast of San Francisco. The U.S. Coast Guard announcing last night it has finally suspended its search after scouring about 800 square miles in search of those victims. 16 people did survive. The 20 people on board had been on a memorial trip to scatter the ashes of a deceased loved one who died several years ago. On Wall Street right now, the Dow is up 25 points. This is SRN News.
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10: Partly to mostly cloudy through this afternoon with an occasional thunderstorm as the high reaches the upper 80s. The heat index into the 90s, clearing tonight with a low of 72. Early sun will be followed by some afternoon thunderstorms tomorrow with a high of 91. And a sunny weekend with a high of 93 Saturday and 97 on Sunday. I'm Jeff Maher.
11: The Markley, Van Camp, and Robbins Show. Jamie Markley, David Van Camp, Scott Robbins. So J.D. Vance, Joe Rogan. Talk about a multitude of things yesterday, including Jeffrey Epstein.
12: Mm-hmm. Oh, yeah.
11: J.D. saying, yeah, kind of booted part of that. Just the way it's been done, the investigation starting way back in 08.
12: Yeah, I don't know how anyone can look at any of this and say that it was all handled really well.
11: Exactly.
12: Yeah, it's just not possible. But, you know, it is what it is, I suppose. I know that there's been a sort of out-of-context clip of him saying, oh, yeah, you know, there was supposed to be evidence that he was part of Mossad and CIA or whatever, and he knew people in the Israeli government, but then I think he clarified saying, like, as far as him being a spy, no, there's no evidence of that.
13: Right. Just put it out there and take the toy away from him.
12: Yeah.
13: Just put it out there. Just done with this. Done with it.
12: I just don't know.
13: Tired of hearing about it. Just get it out there.
12: I just don't know what else they have to put out.
13: I don't either. But whatever it is, put it out there.
12: Okay. Well,
11: you had Massey on PMS Now this morning talking about, well, you got all these people, Lutnick, and he's going, you know, all these different names.
12: Mm-hmm.
11: And
13: I'm just done with it.
11: I think a lot of people are.
13: You know, just get it over with.
11: Yeah.
13: Whatever it is, unless you, of course, if you can't explain why, you can't.
11: Yeah, because what was it? There was no evidence he trafficked any girls to other dudes. It was just for himself?
12: That's what they say, yes.
11: Well, was there ever a whole stash of evidence on the island that he had his blackmail material?
12: That's a great question. Apparently,
11: yeah, it's all those things.
13: I know, and all the, just get it out there.
11: I know.
13: And again, if you can't do it for whatever legal reason, then make the case. You know, we'd like to release all this. Well, we can. Here's why.
11: Well, they've tried to do that.
13: We're making a case. Well, hammer that home.
11: People don't buy it.
13: Get it out there. I'm just done with it. I'm tired of it.
11: I know, man.
13: Thing.
11: I'm sorry I even brought it up.
13: No,
11: I didn't know. I was like, honestly, sometimes, you know, people are like, do you poke Robbins just for fun? Sometimes, yes. That wasn't it.
13: It just makes me crazy.
11: Yeah.
13: It's just like, get it done.
11: Okay.
14: Pedophiles.
12: Yeah.
13: Even though there's zero evidence that it would indicate any of that's true. Doesn't matter.
12: No, it doesn't matter.
11: No. People are going to believe what they want to believe.
12: Jeez. Oh, yeah. Well, and kind of on that note, they talked about Iran because Vance was the lead on the memorandum of understanding that just kind of fell apart. And he brought up a Time magazine article that was published this week about former Trump campaign official Brad Parscale. Who had an agreement with an ad agency to promote pro-Israel content online. Now, the Israelis are actually ticked off at him because they say it hasn't really worked. But some in the U.S. think this whole effort is to undermine the Trump administration and all of this. And so J.D. Vance, well, he's in that second group.
11: Okay.
15: You know, people have come after me and said that I'm influenced by Qatar, that I'm influenced by foreign governments, that, you know, I take my marching orders from Tucker Carlson. And there's just so much bullshit out there when what I'm actually trying to do is accomplish what the President of the United States told me to accomplish, which is a settlement of this that accomplishes our objectives. People are always going to try to influence the United States of America, whether they're allies of ours or whether they're enemies of ours. But again, when I open up the pages of Time magazine and I see that there's a literal foreign influence campaign being funded to tank the very deal that I was pursuing, and oh, by the way, many of the people who were receiving that money were actually attacking me in completely dishonest ways, you know, my response to that is, well, go to hell. I'm going to do what I have to do for the American people. I represent Americans first.
11: Yeah.
12: Yeah. I get that, but there were also people who were clearly not part of any sort of influence operation who had good points about what the deal is with this memorandum of understanding.
11: Yes, totally agree. And it is amazing to me, all the different players, like in media, and including conservative media, that get paid for influence. When you talk about even other governments.
12: Yeah.
11: Where's our sweet cash?
12: I know, man.
13: We're doing it wrong.
11: Got a lot of affiliates. Yeah. Huh?
13: Doing it wrong. Yep.
11: No, I would never do that. I don't want to do that.
13: No.
11: Never interested in that. But when some of the names came out that were getting paid, that was a couple of years back.
12: Yeah.
11: You know, and some were like, oh, I had no idea. Ah, yeah. Did you buy that?
13: No. It just mysteriously appeared?
11: Yeah.
13: Yeah, okay.
11: Yeah, kind of wild.
13: Yeah.
11: Happened to see this story, and this was at Hot Air. Was this Strom? He usually writes the good stuff, as far as I'm concerned. Anyway, talking about the new socialist, you know, on the scene, the one that's getting a whole lot of attention, Abdul Al-Sayed.
13: Oh, yeah.
11: In Michigan. And the point being, man, when Graham Plattner went down, this was this dude's worst nightmare, because now all the attention's being paid to him. And you got, you know, outlets doing deep dives into this guy, like the Washington Free Beacon, going into this dude's finances and background. And it is amazing that all of these different socialists, they all got tons of money.
13: Oh, yeah.
11: And coming from rich backgrounds.
13: Oh, yeah.
11: They're saying Abdul's father-in-law, Tayeb Jakuku. Why are you laughing? You think I butchered that name?
13: Tayeb Jakuku.
11: Okay, I'll get...
12: That's maybe a Beatles lyric, right?
11: Jukaku. Kukukachu.
12: Yeah.
11: J-U-K-A-K-U. Jukaku?
13: J-A-K-A...
11: K-U.
13: K-U.
11: Yeah.
13: Just go with it.
11: K-U, K-me.
12: John Lennon was never the stronger of the songwriters in that band.
11: No, I didn't think so either. Anyway, he's been dumping millions into Abdul's campaign from a super PAC. He's also got ties to the Muslim Brotherhood and Hamas.
13: Mm-hmm. Wow.
11: Part of CARE.
13: Well.
11: Yeah. And then Abdul exercises, as it reads, an unusual form of socialism, or perhaps not all that unusual, at least in practice. He wants more government transparency, but delayed his own required financial disclosures.
13: Yeah. No, it's always for somebody else.
11: Yeah.
13: It's for the betterment of other people.
12: Oh, for sure.
11: Yes.
13: Not us.
12: You want me on that wall. You need me on that wall.
13: You need me on that wall. Yeah.
11: Yes.
13: Personally, I'm not going to be on the wall, but somebody will be.
11: Yeah.
13: I'll tell him to be there.
11: Yeah. He talks about how he's a public servant. Released 2 pages of his 2025 tax return showing $686,000 in total income.
13: Wow.
11: Including $292,000 in additional income and $262,000 in capital gains, placing him in the top 1% of Michigan earners. But it doesn't reveal the sources of that income.
13: I'm just going to say, how is Pops making all that money?
11: Because he released only the first 2 pages, omitting the remainder that would provide further detail. Okay. So, that $292,000 he reported in additional income stems from his little-known podcast, America Dissected. That podcast brings in $292,000?
12: No. Dang.
11: Come on.
13: Sponsored by his dad.
11: As well as his wife's psychiatry practice, Mindwork Psychiatry.
13: That sounds like a fake name, too. That sounds like the Leering Center, doesn't it?
11: I wondered if you would say that.
13: Yeah.
11: Yeah, a little bit. But yeah, the spotlight's on this guy. It does not look good in a number of different ways. I know we're up on it. We got to get to What's Your Story, but we can get into that a little bit later on. We do this a couple of times a day. We go around the table, and it may not be the biggest story out there, but you saw it. You're like, yeah, this would be fun to bring in. David, what's your story here?
12: Well, the usual suspects are panicking about the upcoming primetime speech, about election integrity, about possible foreign interference.
11: Yes.
12: In the 2020 election, the cows on the View have already decided what President Trump is going to say.
11: Okay.
12: And they're freaking out about it.
16: If and when Democrats win the House and or Senate,
17: he's going to be
16: there
17: impeached.
16: Will finally be, he's not going to be impeached. I don't say that. I don't believe that's going to happen.
17: Why not?
16: Because I don't think they have the votes, and they know that, and they're going to spend the energy on that. But what there is
17: make your point. Make
16: what
17: your
16: there
17: point.
16: Is going to be is accountability. What there is going to be is hearings. What there is going to be is ICE agents and the leaders of ICE brought in front of Congress and asked why they are executing people in the streets of America. What there is going to be is transparency and accountability and question asked about the Trump crypto grift and the way that they have monetized the presidency and made billions of dollars.
17: So this is why he wants to stop the election. And this is why he's doing everything
16: that's
17: can.
16: That's what she said.
12: There you go.
11: Oh, my gosh.
12: Stop the election.
13: Man, I'll tell you. I'll tell you.
11: You don't even know what he's going to say yet.
13: That is part of ABC News.
11: Yes, it is.
18: Well, thanks very much. We're going to turn that
11: Yeah, oh, I'm sorry. That was the end of Little George. Yeah, because he's already decided, too.
18: About the 2020 election and certified that it was free and fair.
13: Free and fair. It was certified.
12: Yep. That's part of it. Yeah, well, it may not be considered a bona fide news program anymore. Yeah, the FCC is apparently ready to rule that The View is not a news program, which would subject it to equal time rules. Really, this is just about in the middle of a campaign. That if you give one candidate, if you're not a, you know, if it's not a bona fide news event, if you give one campaign time on the air, you got to give the other if they the same amount.
11: Well, I would bet that you would get more sane takes at your local nursing home than you do on that show.
12: More than likely, yeah.
11: Yes,
13: it's really something, isn't it? I mean, it really is. It's unbelievable.
11: All right, Scotty, what do you got for What's Your Story?
13: Today's show staffers reeling after an intruder seeking Al Roker was arrested for breaking into the studio and confronting Craig Melvin.
11: What?
13: Apparently, people are already a little yippy there because of the whole Nancy Guthrie, Savannah Guthrie thing. The source called this morning scare chilling and blanking insane. He could have stabbed Craig. He could have planted a bomb. And that's all true. It's not clear the individual who they say was wearing a backpack was a crazed fan of Al Roker or had ill intent. While the intruder did not enter the actual filming studio, the man did reach the staircase inside the studio. People notably need to swipe through security access to get there. So how did he get there? Oh, we don't know. We don't know. He got there. We hear 30 Rockefeller Center is a difficult place for security. It's real public. There's a coffee shop apparently inside there as well.
11: Okay.
13: I know there's a gift store inside there. He said, I don't know if people care about that or not, but this guy was able to have access and got right up to the stairs leading to the studio. He's standing there.
11: Wow.
13: They're on break. Melvin starts to walk by, and this guy jumps out.
11: Wow.
13: And wants to see Al Roker.
11: Where's Roker?
13: I demand to see Al Roker today. It's too hot. Yeah, I don't know what the deal was, but apparently they're talking now, big meeting today after work, so they can try to get together some sort of security detail that's better than the one they just had.
12: Yeah, that kind of stuff can't happen.
13: That's incredible.
11: Yeah. All right, for my story, sometimes I just see something that I'm like, you know what, I think people will enjoy this. This is a lovely black woman in Southern America, one of the southern states, I'm not sure which one. That just wanted to let people know. It's sort of like if you're going to move here, you got to know what you're dealing with. And I want to see what you think.
19: Down south, we don't deal with all that tomfoolery that y'all dealing with over there in New York City or California or Maine or Minnesota. You know, all you woke states. We don't deal with that. You see, around these parts, we believe in God, guns, and butter. And in that order, God and his name is Jesus Christ. Let's not be confused. Pretty much all of us are conceal and carry. There will be no entering into every household in America, that part, and catch it. And we love to eat. So we put butter on everything. And I mean everything, that part. And I did not mention it, but let me be very, very clear. God, guns, butter. But also we are very, very common sense and patriotic. See, unlike the Supreme Court Justice Ketanji Brown Jackson, we know what a woman is, that part. And there will be American flags flying in everybody's yard, okay? So if you have a problem with that, you may not want to move down south. Yes, the homes are cheaper, but they look just as good as those high homes y'all paying for up north. And on the east and west coast, that part, we're comfortable, classy. All the white boys in the Cajun Navy is our friends, that part. You see, when the tornadoes and hurricanes happen, they come on through. And they don't care what color the hand is that they helping, that part. Our men are not emasculated, at least not around these parts, they ain't. Yeah. And chivalry, sure enough, not dead. And last but not least, we believe in keeping our babies around here, okay? So I lie to your Akbar over there. You will not be entering into every household in America. And all that yelling and screaming and pro-lifers face around these parts, don't work. You feel me? Because we hit back that part. God bless. Welcome to the South.
20: I'm like, yes. That just completely brightened my day.
13: Wow, that was good.
20: Yeah.
12: God, guns, and butter.
20: Yes. Oh, did you hear about the dude that tried to snatch a kid by a pool? Oh, yeah, we'll get to Nimrod's in the news and a news update next.

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0: The Markley, Van Camp, and Robin Show. Some people wake up in the middle of the night sweating, especially in the summertime, and they're like, it's the heat. 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I hate sweating, and then I can't get back to sleep. 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
0: News update, David Van Camp.
1: Oh, let's see here. The White House Press Secretary Caroline Leavitt says the teleprompter operator Gabe Perez is currently on unpaid administrative leave because he was raking in cash from bets on what Trump was going to say at a speech.
2: God, that's crazy.
1: I didn't know you could bet on that.
2: I didn't either.
0: Here we go.
2: Is it Polymarket stuff?
0: Yes.
1: Kalshi, I think, in this
2: case. Kalshi, okay.
0: Yeah. All right. Yeah, there you go.
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0: I'll make it fast. Orlando, Fairfield Inn. Dude picks up a kid like he's going to snatch her away. Like, starts to go. Be like, hey, what are you doing? 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Cops arrested him, thankfully, and that's Nimrod's in the news.
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11: News this hour at Town Hall. I'm Bob Agnew in Washington. Caroline Leavitt making a return to the White House today after a nearly three-month maternity leave. She used her White House press briefing to tout the benefits of those new Trump accounts.
5: The president believes there is no better investment than in America's children.
11: Levin says more than 6.5 million American kids have already been signed up, something that could yield big benefits down the line.
5: Government projections show that a child whose family maxes out contributions could see the account grow to nearly $300,000 by the time the child turns 18.
11: The White House stressing that money could be used for things like college, starting a business, or buying a home. A sad day for friends and family members of three people who went missing when that pontoon boat capsized this week off the coast of San Francisco. As the U.S. Coast Guard says, it has suspended its search for the missing. 16 people did survive the initial disaster, thanks in part to the help of commercial fisherman Justine Marceline, who was nearby and rushed to the rescue.
12: There was a younger gentleman, you know, and he didn't even have a life jacket on. He had just a throwable. And I gave him a fishing weight to go try to break the windows over there because people were banging on the windows trying to get out. It was pretty wild seeing that, honestly.
11: The 20 people on board had been on a memorial trip to scatter the ashes of a loved one who passed away several years ago. It's a struggle on Wall Street. The Dow right now down 95. The Nasdaq off 295. The Pentagon introducing a new test for members of the military.
13: Defense Secretary Pete Hegseth announced Wednesday that he's rolling out a new screening program for testosterone deficiency among troops, calling it necessary to allow them to operate at their absolute best. The screenings will be conducted annually as part of service members' required medical screenings for those 30 and older. Troops under 30 can volunteer to be tested. In a social media post, XS said that receiving testosterone replacement therapy would be voluntary. Bernie Bennett, Washington.
11: More of these stories at townhall.com.
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11: Texas Governor Greg Abbott has issued disaster declarations in 59 counties in the Lone Star State. That's after days of heavy rains posed a serious risk of flooding. It was July 4th of last year when similar floodwaters in the Texas Hill Country rose approximately 26 feet in about 45 minutes, killing girls at a Christian retreat. United Airlines tried to attract flyers with another luxury, an empty middle seat.
15: The Chicago-based carrier plans to roll out new Economy Plus seats with no neighbor in the middle spot and instead use the space for a shared table between the aisle and window travelers. The offering is only set to be available in one row on United's new Airbus A321 XLR aircraft, with sales not slated to begin until later this year. The move arrives amid a broader push from airlines advertising more and more special tiers and separate add-ons to their flights. Rich Thomason reporting.
11: 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A Taiwanese chip-making company making a huge investment in manufacturing here in the U.S.
16: Taiwanese chip-making company TSMC has announced its plans to invest another $100 billion in expanding its manufacturing plants in the U.S., adding to its previous commitment of $165 billion for building plants in Arizona. TSMC's total pledges for investment in U.S. chip making would total a whopping $265 billion. The AI boom has seen TSMC, or Taiwan Semiconductor Manufacturing Company, forecast record high profits.
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19: Partly to mostly cloudy through this afternoon with an occasional thunderstorm as the high reaches the upper 80s. The heat index into the 90s, clearing tonight with a low 72. Early sun will be followed by some afternoon thunderstorms tomorrow, the high of 91, and a sunny weekend with a high of 93 Saturday and 97 on Sunday. I'm Jeff Maher.
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0: The Markley, Van Camp, and Robbins Show. Jamie Markley, David Van Camp, Scott Robbins. Okay, news update, David Van Camp.
1: All right, well, the president has a big speech tonight. Apparently, it has to do with foreign interference in the 2020 election. And, yes, you're already sort of getting a pre-buttle from Democrats and the media alike that, well, this is just more conspiracy theories. I don't know. Maybe it turns out to be nothing. I have no idea. I haven't seen the speech yet. You know?
2: Well, if you did, you were going
1: to
2: bet on it.
1: I mean, I went to the old journalism school, and they failed to give me my crystal ball. Darn.
0: I don't know, man. From the reports I'm seeing, it looks pretty legit.
1: So, yeah, Garrett Haig from NBC News asked Caroline Leavitt, who's back for the first time since going on maternity leave, about the speech coming up tonight.
0: Okay.
23: So you did agree that this speech tonight is about elections past, not elections upcoming. The 2020 election has had dozens of recounts, lawsuits, audits. 2024 election, widely believed to be safe and secure. There's not really any question about that.
0: Safe and
23: a lot
0: secure.
23: Of people look
24: because
23: at
24: it
23: this.
24: Was too big to rig.
23: Well, I think a lot of people look at this.
24: There's a
23: and
24: massive
23: wonder,
24: amount of votes for this president. That's why he's in the Oval Office
23: were,
24: right now.
23: No one disputes that. And there were a significant amount of votes for Joe Biden, who won in 2020. I mean, the question is, why is the president unable to let this go?
24: Well, first of all, Garrett, I think part of the problem is that the media has refused to acknowledge that tens of millions of Americans across the country share the concerns of this president about the sanctity of our elections. And your premise of your question, you're jumping ahead to a conclusion in this speech before even hearing it yourself. I think that everyone should tune in tonight, including the people in this room, and you should report on the president's speech and the findings that he is going to reveal in this speech with a little bit of honesty and a little bit of integrity, because it will shock you if you have an honest eye listening to the president tonight, and everything he is saying will be backed by facts and by evidence that will be provided this evening.
0: There you go.
2: Well, I guess we know now, what don't we?
1: Well, I don't know. I'm just saying I want to wait to see what the speech is, because I've heard big promises, you know.
0: Mm-hmm.
1: The stuff that I have on my desk about Epstein, it'll shock you.
0: Right.
1: 4 to 6 weeks in Iran. I've heard that kind of stuff before. I just want to watch it. Yeah, well, sorry, yes. Mr. President. I'm just saying. Yeah.
0: No, we've all brought that up before.
2: James.
0: I know. I'm here to help, not to hurt. You know that.
2: It could be a big head fake. It could be about Iran.
0: It's not.
2: Probably not.
0: I'll bet on it. You want to bet?
2: No, I don't want to bet. No.
0: You just brought up betting. So
2: I don't want to bet. I don't want to bet on it. No.
0: All right.
2: By the way, it's good to have her back.
1: Yeah, it is.
0: Oh, yeah.
2: I've missed that.
1: I love that he sits down.
2: Slapping around.
0: The way she said Garrett.
1: Yeah.
0: Yeah, because you're a joke, Garrett. Mm-hmm. You are.
1: I like that, though, actually. The idea that Trump sits down and says, "My fellow Americans, we have just nuked Tehran. Also, the 2020 election was rigged. Good night. Yes. God bless our troops and God bless America."
0: Yeah.
2: What's the over-under on how long this thing's going to be?
0: Speech?
2: Yeah.
0: I haven't seen.
2: He likes to talk.
0: Yes. According to, quote, sources, they're hoping he sticks to script tonight. I don't think it's going to go over 21 minutes.
1: Oh, I don't think so either, no.
2: Won't go over 21 minutes?
0: Yes. Hmm. You want to bet on that? You're thinking about it.
2: Yeah, I want that action, yes.
0: You're only down 93.
2: I know. What's another $5, right?
0: You want to go five on that?
2: Yeah, I'll go five.
0: 21? All right. Keep the tally on that, David. All right. Please.
2: By the way, right. Didn't I just win one recently?
0: Yeah, it was a $2. You didn't have confidence in going in the five.
2: Damn. I can't remember what it was now.
1: It was about which album a certain Counting Crows song was on.
2: Yeah. Oh, that's right. I won that one.
0: Yeah, I had to play that miserable song, and yeah. I thought it was from the first album.
1: Long December? Second. Whatever.
0: Oh, my gosh. Yeah, that whiny. Ugh. Long December. Oh, God. I had to play it.
2: You win the presidential bets, I win the Counting Crows.
0: Well, it used to be the message on your phone. If you called Robin's phone, it was a clip of David Letterman saying, and this is my favorite band, the Counting Crows, because it was your favorite band.
2: At the time, yes.
0: Yeah.
2: Now, that guy lost its shimmer.
0: That's and it was on there for years.
2: After the well, yeah.
0: It was.
2: I forgot how to change it.
0: Embarrassing.
2: Well, it wasn't at the time for me. I just did it. So
0: yeah.
2: I'm not a trendsetter, David. I don't just go with the trend.
1: I totally forgot about that. You know, you could have like the novelty answering machine. Where
2: oh yeah, yeah.
0: That was it.
2: I had the Rain song from Led Zeppelin for a long time.
0: What?
2: I had the Rain song.
0: Was I don't remember that.
2: Oh, yeah, I had it on there. Huh.
0: What part of the Rain song?
2: I don't remember now. It was a part that kind of goes into the rock part of it.
0: Oh, got it. Okay.
2: But I don't know why I chose that one, but I did.
0: Well, you're going to be gone tomorrow. We could do the greatest songs of all time from the Counting Crows. Be the shortest countdown in the history of the show.
2: You got to do at least five.
0: I don't think there is.
2: Oh, there. Oh, come on.
0: What?
2: I could come up with five.
0: Yes, you could. I know. Yeah. I know. We got to get to other stuff that's out there today. What else? Are they? I can't help it, man.
2: I knew it terrible. I knew it wasn't done yet. I knew
0: terrible.
2: It
0: terrible. Just terrible. Okay. Let's get to Mamdani. I saw this person.
1: Oh, dude.
0: You got a woman that's got this hat on and then a mask covering her face all the way up to her eyeballs.
1: Yeah, the N95 or whatever it is. Yeah. Well, so Zoran Mamdani, the communist mayor of New York City, is proposing banning New York City landlords from requiring both proof of income and a credit check. And landlords or brokers have to pay any credit check fees. So, hey, you can't, we don't have, not allowed to prove, or to have a potential tenant prove that they can actually afford the rent there. That's,
0: got it.
1: All right, cool. And then they're also talking about an eviction freeze.

0: but he is not a steward of the public trust. In fact, it is the opposite.
1: Okay. Oh, my gosh.
2: The violence of evictions?
1: The violence of evictions, correct.
2: You mean like when you're evicted and you won't leave and they have to forcibly yank you out?
1: No, when they say you have to leave, that's violence.
2: My God, man.
3: I know.
2: What is wrong with you? You didn't pay your rent.
3: Yes.
2: Yeah, you didn't pay your rent. If you don't pay your bills, you don't get to keep whatever it is you have.
3: They right. want to change the rules on that.
2: That's
3: and live
2: nuts.
3: In utopia. Yes. Well,
2: and then what happens?
1: Well, the longer game is what we've seen play out since the eviction moratorium of the COVID era, is that a lot of times you'll have landlords say to hell with it because they weren't yeah. allowed to collect rent.
2: Right.
1: They sell the property for pennies on the dollar. Some NGO-backed group comes in and buys it, and it becomes de facto public housing or Section 8 housing. This is mm-hmm. how you force property owners out of a city and let essentially the government take control yeah. of housing.
2: Wow, man. The violence of eviction.
3: Yeah.
2: Wow.
3: So then you got Democrats trying to figure out, okay, do we have to tell voters, listen, we can't let these people take over the Democrat Party, or do you sort of join in? And it sounds like Gavin Newsom is leaning that way.
1: Yeah.
3: With him talking about capitalism just not working anymore.
4: Yeah. Certainly nostalgia is not working. I would argue socialism not going to work.
3: Oh.
4: But capitalism as we know it doesn't work either. And so when we talk about rewriting or at least renegotiating this social contract and rewriting it as authors, not consumers, we have to fundamentally understand that it's broken and we cannot play in the margins any longer.
3: What did you just say, Scott?
2: I have no idea. Well, what are you going to do about it? No, I mean, this platitude nonsense.
1: As authors, not what?
2: What? Yeah.
3: Consumers.
2: Yeah, consumers.
1: As authors, not consumers.
2: Not consumers.
1: Yes. What is...
2: I don't even know what that means. What's
3: how,
2: it mean?
3: As leaders, I think. As the leaders, we have to think about the people uh-huh. and do what's best for the people. Because he always does, you know.
1: Okay.
2: But
3: yeah.
2: You are consumers.
3: Just... full of BS. That's one of the things that
1: anymore.
3: J.D. Vance was saying to Rogan, that a lot of these dim socialists are just full of, well, yeah.
5: This is why I think the DSA types are a little full of when they talk about helping normal people. If you want to help a normal person, don't provide a corporation 9 low-wage migrants to compete against them when they're bargaining for wages. You actually right. give workers more power when you have a more restricted immigration policy.
2: Oh, you can't have that. Yeah. I'm stunned. Socialism doesn't work.
3: They don't believe that.
2: Communism doesn't work. Is that what you said? Communism, socialism, then...
1: But socialism and capitalism.
2: And capitalism work. Doesn't work.
3: Because I don't think socialism, but capitalism doesn't work either.
2: So where are we going to go? What's next?
3: Well, he's trying to, you know,
2: bridge the gap between socialism and
3: yes. capitalism.
2: Capitalism?
3: Like, I'm hearing you. Like the Democratic line, we see you. We feel you.
2: These clowns.
3: Oh, yeah.
2: Just so tired of it. Man.
3: You need a vacation.
2: Well, and the thing is that you have been hijacked by a small percentage of people that are making the most noise in your party.
3: Yes.
2: And seemingly have the most momentum.
3: Yes.
2: You're hijacked by it. Nobody can stand up to him. You won't stand up to him because you're afraid of him.
3: Well, Carville will.
2: Well,
3: different ones.
2: He got
1: nobody
2: loot.
1: Cares about Carville. Though.
2: I mean, he's a
3: I know, that's
2: he's
3: the thing, but that was Scott's old guy.
2: He breathes through his eyes. He doesn't care.
3: Oh, gosh. Do we have time for the big Blue Angels controversy?
2: Oh, this one? I heard about this one, too.
3: Did you see it?
2: Yeah.
3: In Florida?
2: Yeah.
3: Like, coming in low?
2: Yeah.
3: You would think, oh, my gosh, they went rogue. This is according to Good Morning America. Goodness gracious.
6: Now, the video of Blue Angels jet flying low over a crowd of Florida beachgoers. The flyover thrilled the people on the beach, but it is under review. Rhiannon Alley here with the story. Good morning, Rhiannon.
7: Good morning to you, George. Yes, this happened during a breakfast with yeah. the Blues event. Surprising and, yes, even delighting those watching. But now they will take a look and make sure safety protocols were followed.
2: Oh, for God's sakes.
3: Yeah, it goes into it, man.
7: This morning, stunning video showing a Navy jet flying extremely low over Pensacola Beach in Florida during a yeah. Blue Angels flight demonstration.
3: Looks pretty cool.
7: Watch as the jet soars just feet over the heads of dozens of beachgoers, tents seen collapsing, umbrellas and chairs lifting off the ground,
3: oh, yeah.
7: and visitors stunned.
8: I've been coming for 10 years, and I've never seen a pass like that in my life.

0: Yeah.
1: I'm going to remember that for probably the rest of my life.
2: John Austin Lynch was there and says the jets had been circling for nearly 2 hours up until that startling moment.
0: Yeah, and then he goes into it.
3: Startling.
0: Yeah, and the way they end the story.
2: The safety of our hometown community, spectators, and our pilots is our highest priority.
4: Now, there are strict Navy and FAA safety standards they must follow, so this investigation will look at whether they did follow those. No one was hurt in this. Spectators definitely got a show they will never forget.
0: Okay, that was ABC. If we go to the Fox story, and they're talking to a couple of ladies that were there, they were like, man, it was incredible. It was awesome, and the way the story ends cracks me up.
5: When they fly close and blow the tents up.
6: That was a first. Incredible. I haven't seen that one. That was good.
5: They're showing out.
7: Yeah. Secretary of War Hegseth has already weighed in. He said the flyovers will continue until morale improves.
0: There you go. That's the best.
8: Really low.
9: Safety first. I'm safe.
0: Have you ever been to an air show?
3: Yeah.
0: It's like, it's what people love. All right. The five stories we're watching today, much more straight ahead.

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0: Markley Van Camp and Robbins Show. Jamie Markley, David Van Camp, Scott Robbins. You know what it's time for? Yes, the five stories we're watching today. One,
1: two, okay, number five. The FCC is ready to rule that The View is not, in fact, a news program, which would subject it to equal time rules. The stations would not be required to invite candidates, or the show wouldn't be required to invite candidates on, but once it gives one candidate airtime during an election cycle, well, they'd have to, if asked, provide the same amount of time on the air. Number four, President Trump's longtime teleprompter operator is believed to have made more than $100,000 betting on Trump's speeches.
2: Crazy.
1: The White House press secretary seeming to confirm that this is the case, saying that President Trump said it was, you know, garbage. You know, it was just obviously not a good thing. You can't do that.
2: Wow, I want to know what the specific bets were.
1: Can't wait. Number three, Arizona Democrat Senator Ruben Gallego, a potential 2028 presidential candidate. Well, new story, engaged in sexual relationships with at least two House staffers, and his very flirtatious habits with others may come back to haunt him.
2: Whoa.
1: Yep.
3: Ruben.
1: Yeah.
2: Anybody surprised?
1: No.
2: Yeah.
1: I mean, the way he was so panicked when his best friend Eric Swalwell was getting shown the door. It's like, okay, there's stuff on him. You know that. Number two, the Trump administration is reinstating the policy of considering immigrants' use of welfare programs when deciding whether to approve green card applications. And then number one, President Trump announced that Iran has released an American citizen who is wrongfully detained during the Biden administration. Those are the top five stories that we're watching today. 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
2: I just happened to look at Polymarket just to see if there was anything with the Trump speech.
1: Mm-hmm.
2: I didn't see any of that. There was who will be announced out of Trump administration in 2026. Scott Bessent, 49%.
1: Interesting.
2: Hmm. Marco Rubio, 49%.
1: Hmm.
2: Which I also thought was interesting. There's quite a few that were right around 50%. RFK Jr., 45%. Pete Hegseth, 37%. On it goes. Caroline Leavitt, way down there, 21%. Oh, Cash Patel, 77%. Don't know what that means.
1: I would definitely put him ahead of Marco Rubio.
2: Why is that?
1: I just think that Marco Rubio is playing the long game. I don't know. There's the politics of it. And then also there is, international relations is something that he really cares about.
2: Yeah.
3: Yeah.
2: That is true. I don't know. Anytime I see Polymarket, I'm like, all right, who knows what?
1: Yeah, right.
2: Because it seems like somebody knows something.
1: Cash Patel is shorting himself or something.
3: Right. Yeah.
2: I don't know. Tom Holman, 51%. Is that just because the job is so tough?
3: I think
2: have a certain shelf life or something like that.
1: Yeah, I think he's also talked about not staying in for too long.
3: That's got to be so weary.
1: Yeah,
3: you're taking bullets everywhere, man.
2: It would be
3: metaphorically speaking.
2: Yes, totally exhausting, no doubt about it. There was a story, man, out of Columbus, Ohio. And there was a domestic call. Cops go out there. And then there's some sort of, it's described as an altercation with a dog. Okay? So the cop then has to fire a shot at the dog, but it also hits his fellow officer. And he's going to be okay. But they end up having to put the dog down. And I'm just asking you, David, from a news background, is this some rule you can't tell us what kind of dog it is?
1: Well, you don't want to get the pit mommies mad at you.
2: So you never can say it?
1: Yeah. Sometimes they do.
3: Yeah, I was going to say sometimes they do, yeah.
2: Okay, all right. Scott Robbins, trifecta news update straight ahead.

0: SRN News. I'm Bob Agnew in Washington. Caroline Leavitt making a return to the White House today after a nearly three-month maternity leave. She used a press briefing to tout the benefits of those new Trump accounts. Leavitt offered little information about what the president can be expected to speak about tonight as he addresses the nation. Texas Governor Greg Abbott has issued disaster declarations in 59 counties across his state. That's after days of heavy rains posing once again a serious risk of the kind of flash flooding that left 25 girls dead at a Christian camp last year. U.S. Coast Guard crews have suspended their search for three people who were still missing a day after their boat capsized in the cold, choppy waters in San Francisco Bay. That vessel had been carrying 20 people. 16 were rescued. One was already confirmed dead. On Wall Street, the Dow Jones Industrial Average and the other major indexes struggling. The Dow's off 138 points. This is SRN News.
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11: Partly to mostly cloudy through this afternoon with an occasional thunderstorm as the high reaches the upper 80s. The heat index into the 90s, clearing tonight with a low 72. Early sun will be followed by some afternoon thunderstorms tomorrow with a high of 91 and a sunny weekend with a high of 93 Saturday and 97 on Sunday. I'm Jeff Maher.
8: The Markley, Van Camp, and Robbins Show. Jamie Markley, David Van Camp, Scott Robbins. Got the Robbins trifecta coming up in just a few. News update, David Van Camp.
12: All right, Mr. Mift, Ed O'Keefe from CBS News. He is making an appearance in the White House press briefing room as Caroline Leavitt, the White House press secretary, is back from her
13: maternity. A myth around here about how information's been shared with...
8: Yeah, okay.
12: A little myth around here. Well, and again, the pre-buttals are amazing to what President Trump's speech is about tonight. Apparently, okay. It's about foreign interference in the 2020 election, and everybody's like, well, conspiracy theories are trying to let it grow. And here we go.
14: Okay. On the concerns about the election, will the president accept the results of November's election?
15: Look, Ed, you should tune into the president's speech tonight before you jump ahead to conclusions about what's actually in the speech. Again, I've seen a lot of reporting and misreporting about what the president will say. We hope CBS will take the speech, and all Americans should take it.
14: Okay, but I'm not presuming anything.
12: I'm not presuming anything. Yes, you are. You know what game you're playing right now.
8: I'm not pursuing. Of course you are.
16: Yeah. He asked the question, didn't you?
8: Again, man, if the reports we were seeing earlier are true, it's pretty damning, man, that China interfered in the election, including hacking into state voter registration databases and stealing information on tens of thousands of voters to manufacture mail-in ballots for Biden.
12: But, you know, I look at that and I think, okay, well, that's a pretty bold claim, and it has repercussions that go beyond just domestic politics. Because if they can prove that the Chinese Communist Party actually ordered the hit, that's an act of war.
8: Yeah. Sure. And the reaction, I think, from a lot of people would be like, putting COVID on all of us wasn't.
12: Right.
8: Nothing ever happens. It's kind of crazy. Mm-hmm. And there's supposed to be evidence detailing alarming vulnerabilities of election infrastructure. And there are four sets of declassified documents that are set for release. So we'll see if that's true. Mm-hmm. Man. Okay. Mm-hmm. But it is hilarious to hear these different reporters. Why can't he let this go?
12: Yeah, right.
8: You don't even know what he's bringing to the table tonight.
12: Right.
8: So let's just wait and see what happens. Mm-hmm. Okay. So there's that. Anything else that we got to cover before we get to Robbins trifecta?
12: I don't think so.
8: I think we're pretty much... Yeah, I think we got it all covered for the most part today. Oh, well, something hilarious to me. From woke preacher clips. This was from Madison Square Presbyterian in San Antonio. Because mm-hmm. Sometimes you're like, where are all these people coming from these protests?
12: Mm-hmm. Yeah.
8: Okay. I didn't know at some of these woke churches they actually promote the protests at church for the crazy socialists. And this is one of those.
17: It's Mike Tandy. I wanted to tell you all about a protest that's coming up today at 1 o'clock at 410 and Broadway. Not exactly sure where at 410 and Broadway, but you'll see the protest going on. It's organized by PSL, and they've been at all the protests I've been to in the last year.
18: Mike, what's
17: so look for
18: PSL?
17: The...
18: What is PSL?
17: PSL is the Party for Socialism and Liberation.
18: Okay.
17: But they're at all the, if you've been to any of the protests, you've seen them in their red shirts. They lead all the chants and they organize a lot of this stuff.
8: And some of these woke churches more focus on the Bible and what it actually says?
12: Apparently not.
8: No.
16: It's PSL.
12: I like that too. It's at 410 and Broadway. I'm not exactly sure. You just gave the cross street. I mean, I know that's a very busy intersection. I drive by it every day. But like,
8: I know.
12: But look for the there's like shirts. Four options.
8: Yeah.
12: You know.
8: Oh, good times, man. You ready for your three now? Here we go.
2: Are you ready?
19: One, two,
2: it's the three most important news stories of the day.
20: I hit the trifecta.
2: Well, at least according to Scott Robbins. It's the trifecta on the Markley, Van Camp, and Robbins Show.
8: Every day about this time, Scott Robbins' top three stories, helped by his hero.
21: I'm Casey Kasem.
8: Hey, Casey.
21: I'm ready.
8: Are you?
21: Yes.
8: You just got here. You showed up late.
21: Three.
8: I was wondering.
21: Yes.
8: Okay.
12: Oh, and this one is sponsored, brought to you by Ghost Bed. giving our audience an extra 10% off. 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All right. Number three, mutant creature stalking Seattle.
8: Seattleites are buzzing over sightings of what they didn't know what it was. What is that scurrying across the road? What is that scurrying into the bushes? That's a weird-looking thing. It kind of looks like a raccoon, but it really doesn't. It's like a raccoon hatchback. Turns out it's a deformed raccoon with a birth defect. Yes. Hmm. The stubby little creature has been now known as Jimothy by the locals. Everybody's tracking this thing online. People want to see it, get their videos out, their cameras out, and all that stuff going on.
19: Did you say
8: on.
19: Jimothy?
8: Jimothy. That's the name of the... They've called him Jimothy. Yes.
19: Okay.
12: Well, he's going to be on the city council soon.
8: Yes. Jimothy is the raccoon with some sort of spine syndrome. It is so weird looking, too. It's a visual, I know. It's radio. But it's like a shortened, compact version of a raccoon.
19: Wow.
8: It's just stubby looking.
19: Like someone hit it with a frying pan right in the butt.
8: Yes.
19: Shortened it.
8: And pushed whatever it is up front.
19: Got it.
8: Yeah, it's so weird looking. Though it hasn't been formally diagnosed, the consensus based on the appearance is it's afflicted with short spine syndrome. They say this is a very rare congenital condition that significantly shortens the spine. And apparently sometimes in the raccoon family you get some bad genetics going on, and there you end up with that.
12: I find it refreshing that at least veterinarians have just embraced calling an ailment what it is.
8: Yeah.
12: There's no mystery about short spine syndrome. Oh, okay, no. I guess the spine is short.
8: Short spine, yes.
19: Yeah.
8: It's no fancy name attached to it. And apparently it can't be cured, but it doesn't affect the length of time they'll live.
19: Hmm. Okay.
8: They can live a long life with their shortened spine. Probably, though, the other raccoons gets kicked out of the club because it looks weird.
20: Mm-hmm. Now, Rudolph on the red-nosed reindeer,
8: only in short spine syndrome on a raccoon.
20: On with the countdown.
12: Yeah, short spine raccoon.
8: Yeah.
19: Scott Robbins, trifecta, top three of the day, now number
20: two.
12: Somebody's going to write a children's book about Jimothy, aren't they?
8: Oh, yeah, the short spine syndrome. Yeah, the rest of the friends that were there, they kicked him out of the club.
20: Two.
8: They would let him play soccer, you know, bad stuff, you know.
12: And some transgender deer befriends him.
8: Right, yeah, exactly.
12: Best friends in the forest. Number two, staying in Washington State, a woman in Washington vandalized a statue.
8: Kara Munoz, Bellingham, Washington, vandalized the Safe Return Fisherman's Memorial in Bellingham, Washington. Now, this memorial honors deceased fishermen lost at sea. And it features a statue of a fisherman holding a rope with a mooring knot that was atop of the rope. It's on a granite base. It's very nice. Been there for a long time. Well, she looked at it and went, that's white supremacy. That's a noose. And started defacing the statue. Spray painting it, just raising all kinds of hell with it. So finally, the authorities got there and said, no, you idiot. It's not a noose. Here's what it is. So she's been harassing people, too, that were telling her, tried to stop her from doing it. And so she was left with cleaning it up, and she was fined heavily and probably end up with a few days in jail because of it.
19: What did Bubba Wallace have to say about it? That's what I want to know.
8: I just, you know, you look at it, and it, I mean, again, I'm not familiar with fishermen or what their gear is, but to think that's a noose, you're just a nut.
19: You're just looking for it.
8: You're absolutely looking for it, yeah.
19: Yeah.
22: And the countdown continues.
19: Yes, the Scott Robbins trifecta, the top three of the day.
22: And finally, one.
12: Number one, two families sued a hospital that switched babies at birth.
8: Two families suing a North Dakota hospital, alleging hospital staff mistakenly switched two baby boys at birth more than 36 years ago.
19: Whoa.
8: Kyle Bylan and Jonathan Morrison were the only two babies born at Unity Medical Center in Grafton, North Dakota, on January the 26th, 1988. The men and their families are said to be embroiled in this lawsuit right now. The plaintiffs allege the hospital staff switched the infants and sent them home with the other child's biological parents. Now, they've responded. They said the two men were then raised by each other's biological families, but they said it was a mistake, wasn't intentional. It's nothing they could do about it. The family said, well, we're suing anyway. They're only suing for $50,000 apiece.
16: which is no money in a lawsuit situation. That was 36 years ago. One of the switched babies, he's adult now, 36-year-old man, said, "Yeah, I never really looked like any of my siblings. I always thought it was kind of weird that I didn't." But they took that DNA test, and they discovered that this was not their biological parents.
8: Oh, my God.
16: 36 years later.
8: So it was one of those tests.
16: Yeah.
8: I just saw a piece the other day where people were telling all these different stories that happened from a 23andMe and crap like that.
16: Yeah.
8: Yeah. That is nuts, dude.
16: Mm-hmm. But it's not like you got a nursery full of babies. You got two babies that are there.
8: And the thing is, even if there were, you know, eight, that's not a mistake be made.
16: No, you can't do that. No, man, you cannot do that. But man, to know. And they said they now have met, one of them has met the biological parents. The other one is not yet.
12: That'd be kind of a head trip, man.
16: It would be.
12: I'd be afraid to,
0: and there you have it.
12: Go to my actual parents' house and find out that they're super wealthy.
16: Yeah,
12: I was raised in a trailer park or something.
16: Well, one of them said if I knew if it would have gone home with the right parents, I would have lived my life in Denver, Colorado.
12: Oh.
16: And the other one would have not lived his life, obviously, in Denver. God didn't. But anyway, it's just, it's a mess. What a mess.
8: Yeah. All right.
16: I don't know what you do about it other than sue, I guess, for damages, but it's not a lot of money.
8: Yeah.
0: It's really been an honor for me.
8: It always is, Casey. Nice job, Scotty. Appreciate it.
16: All right, buddy. Have fun.
8: Yeah. Man. Yeah, if I got a chance, I'll go through some of these stories that people were telling. Some of them are actually hilarious, like they have a sense of humor about it.
16: Yeah.
8: Others, not so much. All right, Nimrod's in the news. Oh, another brawl breaking out at the fast food restaurant, and a news update next.

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13: The Mark Lee Van Camp and Robin Show. 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
13: News update, David Van Camp.
14: Well, I have no idea what's actually going to come out tonight during the president's primetime speech, but apparently I missed a memo because a whole lot of people in media have decided they know exactly what Trump's going to say and that it's all going to be this terrible thing. And, well, they're asking for just questions about, like, why won't he let this go? And then you got Caitlin Collins from CNN asking the White House press secretary about, well, why? Why hasn't there been any prosecutions?
16: Speech tonight. He's been in office over 540 days now. If what he says is tonight is backed up by evidence, why hasn't anyone been charged?
17: Well, he hasn't revealed it yet. He hasn't declassified the documents yet, and you will see what he says tonight, and then we'll move forward appropriately from there.
16: Tonight from the Justice Department?
17: I don't speak on behalf of the Justice Department, Caitlin. You know that. Rachel,
16: thanks, will there be charges?
17: You'll have to ask the Justice Department. I don't charge people. I just speak on behalf of the president.
14: There you go.
13: Okay, how is it that three just regular jamokes on the radio can figure out and read reports of what he's going to talk about tonight, talking about China getting into databases and then using people's IDs for mail-in votes for Biden? That may or may not be true, but that is a report. Being that as it is, you would already know that, so you wouldn't be asking these stupid questions.
15: No, it's Caitlin.
14: What? I'm just kidding.
13: Oh, it's Caitlin and it's Garrett Hack?
15: Yeah.
13: And the rest.
14: I'm just actually kind of confused.
13: Oh, I can't. I'm sorry. I forgot about Mr. Mift, Ed O'Keefe, award-winning journalist.
18: With all due respect.
14: I'm just a little bit confused because they're saying the White House is saying, well, we're waiting to lay out the evidence, and then maybe the Justice Department will take a look at it, yada, yada, yada. But CNN's like, hey, why haven't you prosecuted anybody? So now you want him to prosecute political opponents. Interesting.
13: Without evidence.
14: Without evidence, apparently.
13: It doesn't make any sense. All right, we got to get to Nimrod. There we go.
19: When the going gets tough.
20: Damn it, this is too hard.
19: The dumb get dumber.
21: All right, Dean.
19: It's Nimrod's in the News on the Markley, Van Camp, and Robbins Show.
20: I love the poorly educated.
13: All right. Nimrod's in the News. We go to Arizona. In-N-Out Burger. There's a monsoon going on. Heavy rain. People are coming in. All right, time for everybody to just chill, get out of the rain, and enjoy a fine meal.
15: Mm-hmm.
13: Well, now, there's a fight breaking out. Oh, goodness.
15: Uh-oh.
13: Oh, yeah. Then you got now, like, family sitting there, kids running because it's spilling over into the dining area. I think we got the swear words out, but you get an idea of what it's like. It's like mass hysteria going on in the In-N-Out. Oh, my gosh. I think at the end you see some, hear somebody.
22: Outdoors,
13: he's saying to the kids. You got to get them outdoors.
15: A little argument broke out, huh?
13: Yes.
15: Over quantum physics?
13: Eh, it seems to be so.
15: Yeah.
13: Mm-hmm. Yeah, they were having a good spirited debate.
15: Yeah.
13: About technical things. Who knows?
15: This stuff happens all over the place.
13: You're seeing videos all over the place, man. And now I just happen to see this.
1: Officer Tatum shared this on X, and this is a story out of Dalton, Illinois, where there's a fight club now at a summer camp. You're talking about six-year-olds. This is insane.
21: Those aren't the sounds of summer camp. They're the sounds of cell phone video that a parent says exposes a camp
22: with fighting my daughter.
21: Where fights didn't just happen, they appear to be part
1: two
21: of the
1: little
21: culture.
1: Girls just beat each other.
23: Fight club dictator. People was telling them what to do, fighting. No attendance, no supervision, no structure.
21: The videos appear to show children cheering on fights in three different areas of the building, including a bathroom.
24: If y'all be loud, I'm beating y'all. Next,
25: like my daughter. Look how people in the bathroom.
21: Angelette Taylor thought she was dropping her children off at a safe place to spend their summer. Instead, she says they were left to protect themselves here at Rucker Athletics Fitness and Training
1: Center. Oh my God!
14: Yeah, preparing them for the real world ahead.
1: I guess so, man. And that's Nimrod's in the news.
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34: News this hour at Town Hall. I'm Bob Agnew in Washington. Learning from past mistakes in the Lone Star State, days of heavy rains now conjuring up memories of last year's deadly flooding in the Texas Hill Country, when a rain-swollen Guadalupe River swept away 25 young girls from the Camp Mystic Retreat Center. Uvalde resident Carmen Rodriguez says this time around she got notifications all night long.
35: So I think we were very, a whole lot more prepared.
34: People are being evacuated, but local business owner Cameron Sanford says she feels for those with homes left behind in the flood zone.
36: I'm nervous for the people in the area where their homes are potentially going to be flooded. I feel like there was very little warning. Like, we knew a flood was coming, but we didn't know it was going to be to this magnitude.
34: Texas Governor Greg Abbott has already declared a disaster declaration in 59 counties across the state. Fresh back from maternity leave, White House Press Secretary Caroline Leavitt used a press conference to tout the benefits of the Trump economy, including those new Trump accounts.
36: More than 6.5 million American children have been signed up for accounts so far, including my two kids, who I signed up during my maternity leave.
34: The White House says fully funded, those accounts could grow to an estimated $300,000 by the time a child turns 18.
36: This is, I think we can all agree, an enormously powerful head start toward the American dream. These funds can be used for college, starting a business, or purchasing a home. This is truly a transformational, nonpartisan program.
34: Retail sales rose
0: 2% in June after being up a revised 1% for the month of May. The Commerce Department says shoppers slowed their spending in June from May, but outside of gas stations, retail sales actually rose a robust 0.7%. On Wall Street at this hour, the Dow is struggling. It's off 185 points, and NASDAQ down 354. More on these stories at townhall.com.
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4: Mortgage buyer Freddie Mac says the average rate on a 30-year mortgage rose this week to 6.55%. That's the highest level in nearly a year. Mortgage rates have been hovering around 6.5% for several weeks and mostly trending higher for months. Higher oil prices due to the war with Iran have raised expectations for hotter inflation, pushing up the long-term bond yields that influence mortgage rates. The trend has weighed on home sales this year. I'm Alex Vega.
0: U.S. Coast Guard crews have suspended their search now for 3 people missing a day after their boat capsized in the cold, choppy waters of San Francisco Bay. The vessel had been carrying 20 people, family and friends who had gone out to scatter the ashes of a loved one at the time. One person was confirmed dead the day that boat capsized. 16 others were rescued at the time. You'll find breaking news and analysis at townhall.com. Keith Peters reports there's a special tribute to Mozart coming from his hometown.
5: Visitors to Wolfgang Amadeus Mozart's hometown can see the composer and his dog in miniature as Salzburg celebrates the 270th anniversary of his birth. But they shouldn't wait too long. The Mozarteum Foundation on Wednesday unveiled 300 gold-colored statuettes of Mozart, which are less than 20 inches tall. They were designed by German concept artist Otmar Hoerl. To give the statues a human touch, Hurl depicted the composer with his favorite dog, Pimperl.
0: That is Keith Peters reporting. Major Taiwan computer chip maker TSMC said today it plans to spend another $100 billion on expanding its manufacturing capacity here in the U.S., the world's largest contract chip manufacturing and one of the world's most valuable companies. TSMC is seen as a barometer for the entire market. More of these stories at townhall.com.
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8: To mostly cloudy through this afternoon with an occasional thunderstorm as the high reaches the upper 80s. The heat index into the 90s, clearing tonight with a low of 72. Early sun will be followed by some afternoon thunderstorms tomorrow with a high of 91 and a sunny weekend with a high of 93 Saturday and 97 on Sunday. I'm Jeff Maher.
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9: Welcome back to the Ramsey Show in the Fair Winds Credit Union studio. Rachel Cruz is my co-host today. James is in Kansas City. Hi, James.
10: Hey, how y'all doing today?
9: Better than we deserve. What's up?
10: Good. So I'll shoot you the quick question here. So basically, I work for a university. And I'm due to be laid off here in about a year due to the school folding into another here in the area. I've got no debt. I've got a year's worth of an emergency fund, and I'm also due to get some severance and retention bonuses while the school kind of, you know, goes towards closing here within a year. My question is, should I start really looking hard for a new job right now, or should I kind of wait, collect those bonuses, and see where I'm at, you know, within about a year?
1: So the bonuses and the severance are going to amount to how much money?
10: About, after taxes, I've done the math, it's about $24,000 altogether.
1: Okay. And what do you make?
10: Right now I make about $70,000 a year.
1: Okay. And what do you do? You're a professor?
10: I work as I'm actually a compliance coordinator for the financial business office.
1: Okay. All right. And so what will you likely go to? What's your new career going to be, your new job? Same thing?
10: Well, I've been thinking about that. There's also some different, you know, whether I work for maybe a bank or a financial, like credit union or something along those lines, where I get back into compliance or risk management. I'm kind of on the fence with it.
1: Probably a lot more money there, isn't there?
10: 100%. Yeah. By far.
1: Okay. So let's pretend that you found a new job making $120,000 today, and they wanted you to start today. Well, you would take that, because 70 plus 24 is less than 120.
10: Yeah.
1: Let's pretend you found another job making 70. I would not take that until the last day of my other job, of my current job, because I would want to get all the bonuses. But I think you're probably going to move up in pay as you shift the type of compliance work that you're doing so much that this bonus is not going to be worth sticking around for.
10: I think you're right.
1: I think that's the math.
11: I'm
1: going to let math drive it, but go out there and start poking around.
11: Yeah. Have you talked to anybody, James, just in that industry and just kind of have a feel out of how easy it could be to get your foot in the door somewhere?
10: Yeah, I've done some poking around. It's definitely going to be a lot harder. I actually used to work in the banking industry. I want to maybe jump back in. And I know you guys say, you know, don't just throw applications out there. So I'm really trying to hit my connections, you know, to see kind of what I can get. Right now, I haven't had a lot of hits, but I know the job market is slow.
1: You ever had any history in the securities side of, like, working for a broker-dealer or something on that side of compliance?
10: I have not, actually, but it's worth looking into.
1: Okay. Now, it pays better than banks. That's why I was asking.
10: Sure.
1: But if you've had the history in the bank and you can get your foot in the door, I don't care. But I'm actually thinking you're probably going to go move to six figures. Does that sound right?
10: It does. It does. It takes a lot of course, effort.
1: Yeah.
10: Obviously.
1: But why not? But yeah, why not work on it now?
11: Mm-hmm.
1: Yeah, and if definitely. You could get six figures starting next month, then we would just go ahead and say goodbye.
10: Yeah, I think that's fair.
1: Yeah. So let's do that. And I'll send you a copy of Coleman's book, Proximity Principle, which is what you're referring to use your connections to get in the door on things.
11: For sure. And the wisdom of, I mean, he's at the luxury of just say it gets down to the wire. He's got 3 months or so of pay, mm-hmm. plus a year big emergency fund. Nothing's on fire right now. You know the end is coming, so you want to start having these conversations. But in a great way is you know, if you have two or three options ahead of you, you get to kind of make that decision of what's best for you. You get options. There's no urgency of, oh gosh, we have to start making an income. Because we get some of those calls and it's like, you gotta start doing anything.
1: Yeah. Well, and when you're desperate, you don't interview as well.
11: Yes.
1: You know, your body language is different. Your voice tone is different. You walk in the door different. You feel different. They can feel it in the air that you're scratching and clawing at this. And if you're like, I'd like to do this. It looks good. If it's a good fit, let's talk about it. And is this a good partnership? And that's a completely different interview.
11: Yeah, for sure. And in this, there's nothing, I mean, there's no moral obligation by any means to stay. But is there any level of loyalty of, hey, I'm gonna finish out this?
1: I'm gonna go down with the ship.
11: Roll well.
1: A college that went out of business.
11: Well, I don't know.
1: Because they didn't follow my compliance guidelines and didn't stay financially solvent.
11: Could be that too. Yep.
1: Oh my gosh. Donald is in San Antonio. Hey, Donald, what's up?
12: Hi, good afternoon. Thanks for taking my call.
1: Sure. How can we help?
12: So me and my wife are retired. We're on baby step 7.
1: Mm-hmm.
12: And we are still doing the envelope system. And my question is, are we better off because a lot of the envelopes just build, like the ones we have for car repair and doctor copays and jet bills and all that. They kind of just sit there. And would we be better off just living that sitting in our IRAs instead of taking that money out every month?
11: Well, I would at least probably put it, Donald, in just to a high-yield savings account. I would put it somewhere. So, yeah, to your point that it's kind of growing.
1: If it's building up too much, you've got too much allocated to the category.
12: Okay.
1: So, I mean, if you've got $5,000 in your vet bill envelope, your dog's not been sick. You know, I mean, you see what I'm saying? Or you got $5,000 built up in your car repair envelope. You've over budgeted for car repairs. And so you should not have big buildups in there anyway. But a lot of people, including both of us, have gone to just very few or no envelopes and instead are just using the every dollar budget and using a sinking fund approach inside, which is a little miniature savings account, like a miniature envelope per category inside your every dollar budget. And it explains where your money is. And a lot of people are using that digitally now rather than the actual physical cash in the envelope. My wife still carries a couple of envelopes. She still does that. But everything else we do at the Ramseys is now done with a debit card and with a budget system, and it is at your house too, right?
11: Yeah. So cash has gotten limited.
1: Yeah, but you're
11: life.
1: Right. What ends up happening is that you've got the money to do stuff and you just do it, and then you look up and go, God, that envelope's got like $6,000 in it. And I'm walking around with this in cash. You know, so no, that you
11: yeah, and I would say the envelope system, the purpose of it is to control your spending, to know what's going on per category, and to have a level of real-life accountability that when there's no money in the envelope, we stop spending in this category.

The interesting thing is, by the way, for those of you that want to try this or you're just getting started, that the actual research says that when you spend cash, when you hand Uncle Benjamin Franklin over to the cashier at the grocery store, it activates the pain centers of the brain. It hurts to spend cash. It does not activate the pain centers of the brain to hand them a piece of plastic. So you spend more.

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0: Is the side hustle have something to do with your truck?
1: Yes, sir, because my side hustle, I do pressure washing, so I need to tow my trailer with my water totes, containers, and chemicals.
0: Yeah, but you could tow your trailer with a $10,000 truck.
1: Right, that was my question. Now, should I sell my truck?
0: Yes.
1: Buy something cheaper?
0: Yes.
1: Or should I sell my truck and just get a daily where I don't have to do side hustles no more?
2: Oh, because you're sick. Yeah, I hear what you're saying. Because your side hustle basically paid for your truck, for the payments,
1: right.
2: The insurance, the gas.
0: Do you? I mean, have you got other debt?
1: Not really, no.
0: What's your income at your main gig?
1: My main job, I'm making an estimate about $62,000. And biweekly, after taxes and insurance, I'm making about $1,900.
0: Yeah. Okay, there's two questions. Should I continue my side hustle, and should I sell my truck? The answer is you should sell your truck, and if you want to continue the side hustle, that's fine. Get an inexpensive truck to tow it with.
2: Mm-hmm. But if you
0: don't want to continue it, then sell off the equipment. That's fine.
2: Yep.
0: But if you want to make some extra money, and this is a good way to do it, pressure washing is a good way to do it. It's a great side hustle. Really good pay per hour. But you've got some equipment tied up. But you don't need a $40,000 truck to tow a pressure washer. That's backwards.
2: So, yeah, and if you don't have any other debt and you have an aggressive way to get a 3-month emergency fund in place to keep moving down the baby steps, that's okay.
0: Yeah.
2: You don't have to do the side hustle. But if you want to do
0: things
2: faster.
0: I personally would keep the side hustle going by getting an inexpensive truck and pay cash for it and sell the big one. That's definitely what I would do personally. But I've always worked a lot, most of my life. So... Kayla is in Boston. Hey, Kayla, how are you?
3: Hi, I'm good. How are you?
0: Better than I deserve. What's up?
3: So my fiance and I have been on the house hunt in Massachusetts for about a year now, and unfortunately we keep getting overbid.
0: Good. You shouldn't be buying a house unless you're married.
3: Yeah, my parents...
2: A house together.
3: What was that?
2: Sorry, I was clarifying.
0: You should not buy a home together when you're not married.
2: Yes,
0: it's not a good idea.
2: Unmarried people can buy homes.
3: I see. Oh, thank you. My parents' house is in a really great town in Massachusetts, and we've already went to our attorneys and put the house in an irrevocable trust since I am the only child. Instead of putting 20% down on a $600,000 house, should I consider maybe putting 20% down into this house, my parents' house, because I will be inheriting it one day?
2: No, I would not.
3: No, okay.
2: Because it locks you in to that home for a really long period of time where you and your husband may get married and in 2 years something may happen, right? And you guys may move and want to do something else. So, yeah, it locks your money up into an asset.
0: That you can't get it out.
2: You can't get out. It's done. Versus you guys building a life together and having a home. And then one day when your parents pass, you know, then you can decide, hey, do we want to move in? Do we want to sell our current home, take some of the equity to fix up mom and dad's home or sell mom and dad's home? You know, you actually have options. This just locks you into one option for a long period of time, which I would not do.
0: When is the wedding? When is your wedding?
3: Next fall.
0: Okay. This, like, 18 months from now?
3: Yeah.
0: Okay. Right. In 30 years of doing this, almost 40 now, some of the worst nightmares I have seen are people that buy a home together who are not married. Please do not purchase a home until you're married. It is not together. It is not a good idea. You're going to make a mistake, and you're going to, it's going to cost you. You're getting this out of order. And so...
2: Yeah, rent for a little bit, get married, and then you guys go and look for a home.
0: Yeah.
2: So...
0: And I think you've been protected so far from accidentally making that mistake by not being able to buy so far. So, and no, I would save up and put as much down as I can put down after we are married. But too many things happen and you're too vulnerable. And most people are not going to do the proper documentation and everything else to make sure they're protected. And you're not either. So it's just best to wait until you're married. And if you're going to buy together. Now, if one of you wants to buy a house, that's fine. Or the other one wants to buy a house, that's fine. What Rachel's point was. But couples should not buy homes together that are not married. It creates all kinds of relational problems, legal problems, financial problems, and the unseen things that come at you, the unexpected, unintended consequences that come at you create all kinds of issues for you. I'm begging you, don't do this. Gabriel is in Augusta, Georgia. Hi, Gabriel. What's up?
4: Hi, Mr. Ramsey. I'm doing well. How are you?
0: Better than I deserve. How can I help?
4: So here's the situation. I'm active duty military. I am married with two daughters, a one-year-old and a three-year-old. And we own a home. I put no money down in it. I use the VA loan. No debt other than that. That's a $250,000 mortgage, and I owe $243,000 left on it. And besides that, we just have my wife's student loans, which is about $12,700 left. So we're working on baby step two, working on paying it off. But I'm thinking ahead and thinking if we have a third kid, we're going to need a car that can have three car seats, and neither of our cars can do that right now.
0: How old is your youngest?
4: Youngest is 1 year old.
0: Okay. So how far out is this problem, do you think?
2: Problem? Child.
0: Though the problem is the third car seat, not the child. Not the child. How far out? So, the problem is I need a car. How far out is that?
4: Yeah, so I mean, not to get, you know, too personal about it, but we don't believe in using birth control.
0: Oh, okay.
4: So we're going to try natural. So we're going to try natural family.
0: Any minute.
2: Nine months. Right. We'll just say 9 months.
0: Okay. Yeah, so how much do you have saved towards the next car?
4: Well, zero right now.
0: Okay. And how much is the current car worth?
4: We have two cars. I have a beater I drive to work. That's probably worth less than $2,000.
0: Mm-hmm. What's the other car
4: fully
0: worth?
4: Paid off. And the other car is worth, I could probably sell it for $17,000 right now.
2: Oh, okay. Perfect.
0: So sell it for $17,000 and buy something that holds three car seats for $17,000.
2: Yeah, go get you a used van, a 9-year-old van. Honda Odyssey is what I recommend.
0: And if you can save up some cash to put with the 17, maybe you could move all the way up to 20.

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1: With SRN News, I'm Bob Agnew in Washington. Caroline Leavitt making a return to the White House today after a nearly three-month-long maternity leave. She used a press briefing to talk about various benefits of the Trump economy, including lower inflation, and also talked about those Trump accounts. She says 6.5 million American children have already been enrolled with a chance to have those fully funded and reach up to about $300,000 by the time they can access the money when they're 18 years old. Texas Governor Greg Abbott has issued disaster declarations in 59 counties across his state. As days of heavy rains pose an ongoing and serious risk of flooding, it's reminiscent of what happened on July 4th of last year when similar rainstorms and floodwaters in the Texas Hill Country, then as now, at the time causing the Guadalupe River to rise approximately 26 feet in about 45 minutes, killing 25 girls at a Christian camp. This is SRN News.
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5: Partly to mostly cloudy through this afternoon with an occasional thunderstorm as the high reaches the upper 80s. The heat index into the 90s, clearing tonight with a low 72. Early sun will be followed by some afternoon thunderstorms tomorrow with a high of 91, and a sunny weekend with a high of 93 Saturday and 97 on Sunday. I'm Jeff Maher.
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8: Today's question comes from Carly in New Mexico. She said, my husband and I are in our 40s and we have a household income of $80,000. We are debt-free except for mortgages on our home and business building. We have a fully funded emergency fund and about $75,000 in retirement. We have a net worth of over $1 million, but it's almost entirely made up of the equity and real estate investments. Should we be concerned about retirement if we have all of our eggs in one basket? I mean, over the long term, yes, I would be concerned. I mean, if you see a plan out of this where you start to equalize some of this in the next 4 to 5 years, I would be more okay with it because of your age and where you guys are at. But I would be making sure that you're funding 15% of that $80,000 in retirement so that you don't become real estate heavy again over the long term. But that 15% will help you kind of balance it out. But yeah, I personally wouldn't want all my net worth purely just in real estate. I would want cash available and real estate investments, or I'm sorry, retirement investments like 401ks.
7: The problem is there's a shortage of cash in that situation.
8: Mm-hmm.
7: And so that lack of liquidity is going to pinch you even if you have a high net worth and it's all in real estate. I don't mind it being very heavy in real estate, but being cash poor is what I mind. No liquidity. And so having some other types of retirement investments to provide the cash is fine. But
8: because these are not
7: people that love real estate for some reason end up cash poor if you're not careful.
8: Right. Because a lot of the investments, you know, they're not providing the cash, right? It's tied up in a business building. And unless the business is paying rent to the building, then you make money that way. But there's no cash coming out of these investments.
7: Nothing to panic, but I would start building a liquidity position is what we would call it, meaning some cash. And that would a good way to do that's exactly what Rachel said. Start putting 15% of your income away into retirement, into some good mutual funds. And that, you know, over time, that's going to be plenty. You know, that alone will make you another several million.
8: Mm-hmm.
7: All right. Dennis is in Atlanta. Hi, Dennis. How are you?
9: Hey, Dave and Rachel. It's an honor to speak to you guys.
7: You too. What's up?
9: So, got a question for you. I am 32, no kids, not married. I'm going to be finishing baby step 2 this week and should be done with baby step 3 in about 2 months. And then that will put me into baby step 7. So I'm kind of not sure what to do. I know I'm going to max out my Roth IRA, put some money in my work 401k, but really just don't know what else to do at that point.
8: Is it because your house is paid off, or do you own a home, or are you living somewhere else?
9: Yes, I own a home.
8: Okay.
9: It's paid off.
8: And it's paid off. Okay, good for you, Dennis.
7: Way to go, man.
8: Yeah, well
7: way
8: done.
7: Way to go. Yeah. So, yeah, I would max out all the retirements, and then I would have some other investments going in non-retirement, minimum of something like an S&P 500. But if you wanted to get with your SmartVestor Pro and open up a brokerage and have some after-tax investing going in addition to your maxed-out retirement, that's what I would. That's what I did do with it, by the way. That's not what I would do with it. It's what I actually did. And that money, that okay. side money, is what I started buying real estate paid for with. And nowadays, many, many, many years later, Dennis, because I'm 65, you're 32, right?
9: Yes,
7: and I was probably about 32 when I started that. But now I've got a lot more of my net worth in real estate than I do in mutual funds.
9: Okay. Yeah, I was going to plan on opening up a brokerage account and kind of start building potentially a bridge account or you know, something to pull from, you know, if I wanted to buy a second home or something like that.
7: Exactly. Exactly. That's exactly what we did. And you can sit down with a SmartVestor Pro. You can find them at Ramsey Solutions. They can help you put all that together and lay out a game plan and start setting some targets on that you're aiming for. And, man, that's awesome.
8: Yeah, well done.
7: Very cool. Good stuff. Well done, well done. Brandon is with us in Provo, Utah. Hi, Brandon. How are you?
10: Better than I deserve. I've wanted to say that to you for such a long time.
7: Well, you pulled it off. One goal down.
10: I know. Amen. All righty. So I'm currently dealing with a problem right now. Well, in my mind, it's a problem, first world problem. We're going to be in Utah for about 3 more years, me and my wife. She's going to school for architecture. And then we're headed out to Florida so I could start my own HVAC company out there with my brother-in-law. That's currently what I do. What we're currently looking at right now is we have a lot of good finances available. We're wondering if we should be putting money into purchasing a home in Florida now to kind of beat the market, so to speak.
7: No.
10: And this is what everyone's been telling us to do.
7: I don't care what
10: everyone
7: says. And
10: then just rent it out.
7: Everyone's
10: now,
7: broke.
10: You think?
7: I don't listen to everyone on anything. Matter of fact, what everyone says, you usually run the other way. No, I wouldn't buy a house in Florida till you're ready to go.
10: No. Okay. So you think just keep on building up our nest egg pretty big?
7: Yep.
8: Yeah, the market's not going to move that much, Brandon, in 3 years at this rate, right? It's not like it's 2022 again and everything's just skyrocketing. It has slowed down in a good way. But yeah, I think if you guys stack enough cash, you can outbeat the growth there, if you will.
7: Yep. You can outstack whatever change in values there are.
8: Yeah.
7: But either way, even if it was going up quickly, I still would not go buy a property in another state in anticipation of moving there. I know
8: 3 years.
7: I know that's the plan, but 3 years is a long time. It's also a very short time, but it's a long time.
8: Yeah.
7: So, no,
8: well, to make a big purchase like that.
7: No, I wouldn't do it.
8: And being so far from it, I wouldn't do
7: nope,
8: it.
7: Nope. Not the way I'd handle it. David is in Chicago. Hey, David, what's up?
11: Hey, pleasure to speak with you guys today.
7: Sure. How can we help?
11: I need a little advice. I've been with the company for 15 years, and through mismanagement, they are closing their doors in about 4 weeks. I have a traditional 401k that the company has been contributing to, contributing a flat amount. Mm-hmm. And I started a Roth 401k on the side. Also, it's handled through John Hancock. And I was wondering, once the company closes its doors, what would be a good option for me if I were to leave it with John Hancock or move it out into something separate, such as like Fidelity or Charles Schwab, something like that.
7: No, I would move it to a more traditional mutual fund setting, and I would use a SmartVestor Pro that we recommend to do that, the Ramsey Trusted ones. 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And they'll you know, and you can roll your John Hancock thing over there too. It'll be easy.
8: Do both of them.
7: 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You'll be in much better shape than both of those situations. So I hope you got the next gig lined up, brother.

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0: Linda is in Houston. Hi, Linda. Welcome to the Ramsey Show.
9: Hello. Thank you for having me. So I am 35 years old. I have two kids. I have a common-law husband who's been unemployed for 12 years. I've been with him for 15. I have a total debt of $45,000 in student loans on my car. I have a home that was gifted to me that was worth $400,000. And so I am a registered nurse. My father told me, hey, come work for me. I'll pay you what you're making as a nurse while you go to nurse practitioner school. So that's where I'm at right now. My question to you is, should I pull a HELOC loan on my home to invest in real estate? And with that being said, one that would be helping me with the contracting and building is my father. He wants me to tell my husband to get a job, which my husband has had trouble listening.
0: Your husband's had trouble what?
9: Listening to my advice on him getting a job. He did not take it well when I asked him to get a job.
10: For 12 years. What's he been doing?
9: He was taking care of the kids while the kids were during the pandemic doing online schooling, but the kids had been back in school for going on 3 years now, and he refuses to find work or help me out.
0: What's he do all day?
9: Oh, he's at home, usually at home with the kids right now during the summer, but at home as well whenever they're in school. Keeps up with the home.
10: And he just says, I want to take care of the home and the kids. And I don't want to go get a traditional job and make a living.
9: Yes, I have talked to him and asked him to help me out because we are still currently living paycheck to paycheck.
0: You said common law, so you guys are never married.
9: Correct.
0: You're never married.
9: No, we're not legally married, no.
0: Okay. So I'm curious why you put up with this for 12 years.
9: Oh, yes. I asked myself the same thing, but the fact that we have kids and I have tried talking to him about helping me work. I'm tired of living paycheck to paycheck. I want to grow. I'm 35 years old and I'm already planning retirement. I want my kids to be able to be financially ahead, you know, just like I was, thanks to my father.
0: Yeah. I also don't want to be married to a knot on a log. A lazy guy.
9: Oh, yes, I agree.
0: I mean, aside from all your personal goals, it's just hard to respect a guy that sits on his butt all day.
9: I agree. I agree. So because I wish he had the same.
10: And I'm assuming that attitude of a little bit of laziness and apathy plays into every part of his life, right? Your marriage and all. It's who he is. Yeah.
9: Yes, I make a decent amount of money. You know, I wish I made more. We live comfortable, but like I said, we're paycheck to paycheck, one disaster away from everything crumbling. And
0: so the house is in your name,
9: yes,
0: correct?
9: Yes, the house was gifted to me by my father. Everything's under my name.
0: And in your state, the common law status does not give him any access to ownership in the house, right?
9: No, because it was gifted. He doesn't have anything. But now I worry if I do pull a HELOC loan to invest with my father.
0: I would not pull a HELOC loan to invest with your father under any circumstances.
9: Okay.
0: Period. We don't teach people to borrow money to invest. We teach people not to do that. So basically you're the owner of the house, and so relationally, this comes down to just telling him he has to leave, right?
9: Yes, I don't want to because I believe that, you know, every child deserves a both parents in their home, but I don't want my children
0: I don't want my children thinking this is how a man behaves.
9: Exactly, exactly.
0: So this is not, don't tell me we're doing this for the children.
9: Mm-hmm.
0: The proper thing to do for the children is to not let this model be in front of them. Yes. Does he have an abuse problem? Is he abusing alcohol?
9: He's had a past with substance abuse.
0: You sure it's in the past?
9: Yes, once in a while, currently.
0: Once in a while.
9: Mm-hmm.
0: That's not in the past, by the way.
9: Mm-hmm. Mm-hmm.
0: Now, if you've been an abuser, if you've been an addict, and you're drinking again, that's not in the past.
9: Mm-hmm.
0: Okay. Okay. Well, I'm not sure exactly what our question is on the table, but what I would tell you to do is, no, I would not take out a home equity loan to invest with your father. Borrow on the home that he gave you that's paid for. That's a little weird. Okay, not even thinking about that one, period.
10: Mm-hmm.
0: I think some
10: absolutes that are drawn.
0: Yeah, I think under the direction of a good marriage counselor, and I would go see one, he's not going to go, but if I were you, I would get somebody other than a couple of people on a podcast or your dad to advise you on this and relationally. What we're hearing, though, is if we were in that situation, we would say, you're going to have a job working 40 hours a week sometime in the next 30 days, or you're going to have to leave. And that's what I would have done 11 years ago. Not sit on your butt for 12 years.
10: Mm-hmm.
0: So this is now your fault. It's no longer his fault because you've tolerated it this long. So now you've got to correct your problem that you created by drawing a line in the sand.
10: Yeah.
0: And I think that's what a good counselor is going to tell you. But you ought to have someone other than us tell you how to do that, than your dad.
10: Yeah. And I was trying to flip the script in my head. If a man called and said, we're paycheck to paycheck, my wife refuses to get a job, X, Y, and Z, you know, does that make a difference? You know what I mean? I'm playing that out in my head. If there's a difference there, I don't know if there is, but I think the problem is that
0: I don't think this guy wants to be, I don't think this guy's asking to be a stay-at-home dad. I think this guy doesn't want to work.
10: That's what I'm saying.
0: That's the difference.
10: And when one spouse is the only income earner and is struggling and reaching out to the other spouse, I mean, I know they're not married, and saying, I need help. We need help to get us out of this situation, to get out of debt. It's kind of all hands on deck. Do you know what I'm saying? Like, that's the attitude approach of a healthy marriage, that we look at our situation and say, okay, what do we have to do?
0: Instead, she has three dependents.
10: He's doing nothing.
0: Nothing. And see, nothing drives me bananas.
10: I know. Yeah.
0: I can't handle it.
10: And just a dude. I mean, when you said that, I was like, it's so true. It's one of the most, that'd be one of the most unattractive things. Just lazy. Do you know what I mean?
0: Just a hound dog in the sun on the
10: just
0: front porch.
10: Lazy. I'm like, napping. Oh, man.
0: That's it.
10: If he had initiative and doing something, like, you know what I mean? Within another context, I'm like, I'm playing gymnastics in my head a little bit of how I would approach it if it was something else and something different. But I think at the end of the day.
0: The problem you're going to have is this, okay? Very little that you can do in this once this much water's under the bridge is going to work.
10: Mm-hmm.
0: Because we have 12 years
10: of the same pattern
0: of script.
10: Yep. Yep.
0: And now to flip the script and go, oh, you got to get a job or you're out of here. It's not going to happen. Not going to happen. He's not going to go, oh, you know, I was just thinking the same thing this morning. No, that's not going to happen.
10: And help provide for my family.
0: Yeah. You know, no. You wouldn't have anywhere near the fuse on this bomb that you'd have around.
10: Man, and then you got Linda, who's like, killing it, working hard, a nurse
0: heading towards nurse practitioner.
10: Like, yep.
0: Paid for $400,000 house.
10: Yeah.
0: By the way, I think you need to pursue nurse practitioner, not your dad's business, too. You didn't mention that, but I'll throw that in just for the fun of it.
10: Linda, I'm sorry.
0: I love the independence that you can have and that you have, and you're going to need it.
10: Yeah.
0: And that's where it's going to take you. So, yeah, I don't think this, as they say, Leopard is going to change his spots. I got a feeling that as you just go, oh, you know, I was just thinking. No, that's not going to come up that way. I think the old boy is going to have to find somewhere else to take his naps, because he takes a lot of naps after he drinks a lot. And she's not being truthful. He drinks a lot still. Yeah.
10: Linda, I'm sorry. I appreciate the mom heart, though, of fighting for your family and, you know, all of it. But you got to figure out what's good for you, Linda.
0: And for the kids.
10: And being in the healthiest situation, safest situation for you is going to be the best thing for your kids. But I would go get some advice from a counselor. I would sit down with someone, a professional, and talk it through.
0: Sit down with a good pastor, maybe. That's a good idea.
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13: News is our town hall. I'm Bob Agnew in Washington. The White House is highlighting new economic data.
14: Press Secretary Caroline Leavitt says the latest inflation report is another sign the administration's economic policies are delivering results for American consumers.
15: Inflation dropped 0.4% last month. Prices fell, including for gasoline, electricity, non-prescription drugs, car insurance, medical care services, and hotels, delivering relief for American working families.
14: The White House says bringing down costs for working families remains a top priority. Willie Nelson, The White House.
13: President Trump making a primetime speech tonight to the nation, expected to include, among other topics, election issues. He's staying mum about exactly what he plans to say, but has teased it as, quote, really big news. Folks are heading for higher ground in Texas after days of pounding rain forced authorities to rescue dozens of people from rising waters before sunrise today. Texas Governor Greg Abbott.
16: Our primary focus right now and throughout the remainder of this torrential rain is saving lives. To achieve that goal, I've already issued a disaster declaration for 59 counties across the state.
13: The region is still recovering from devastating floods in the same area just a year ago, including a high water in the Guadalupe River that killed 25 young girls. The Coast Guard suspending a search for people off the coast of San Francisco.
17: The Coast Guard says that after searching more than 800 square miles of water, they've suspended their search for three people missing when a boat capsized Tuesday in the choppy waters of San Francisco Bay. On board were 20 family members celebrating the life of a loved one who died more than a decade ago. Justin Marceline says he was commercial fishing with another man when they saw smoke billowing out of the boat and they went over to help.
18: People were either frantically, you know, because we were going in and out with our boat.
13: And that report from correspondent Donna Warder. More at townhall.com.
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13: The U.S. Mint has started producing a new commemorative $1 coin featuring Donald Trump as part of the nation's 250th anniversary celebration. The coin scheduled for release to the public starting this fall. The House has passed a bill to make daylight savings time permanent. We get more details in this report from correspondent Luke Garrett.
20: The bill is passed.
21: On Tuesday, the U.S. House of Representatives passed a bill which would make daylight saving time permanent. Daylight saving time is the period between spring and fall where clocks in most parts of the US are set 1 hour ahead of standard time. Proponents have argued the change would provide more daylight during the time that Americans are most active, while detractors have said it could lead to potentially more hazardous winter mornings for children heading to school and people driving to work in darkness.
13: More on these stories at townhall.com. Deep in the rainforest jungles of the Democratic Republic of Congo, researchers say they've discovered a brand new species of monkey.
22: This search started with one blurry photograph of an unusual-looking monkey taken nearly 20 years ago. That led scientists to set out with cameras, microphones, and genetic tests that have now confirmed that this primate with black fur and pinkish-orange lips is a distinct species. Its bright facial coloring could be a visual signal, perhaps to help attract a mate. The monkeys also have a unique call to announce their presence in dense forest. The team chose the Latin name Colobus congoensis in recognition of the natural diversity in DRC. They hope that now the animals are officially a new species, they can be formally protected.
13: That's the BBC's Victoria Gill. It was a rough session for investors on Wall Street. At the closing bell, the Dow down 105 points, NASDAQ off 387. You'll find more on these stories at townhall.com.
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20: Partly to mostly cloudy through this afternoon with an occasional thunderstorm as the high reaches the upper 80s. The heat index into the 90s, clearing tonight with a low 72. Early sun will be followed by some afternoon thunderstorms tomorrow with a high of 91. And a sunny weekend with a high of 93 Saturday and 97 on Sunday. I'm Jeff Maher.
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0: Welcome back to The Ramsey Show in the Fairwinds Credit Union Studio. I'm Dave Ramsey, your host. Thank you for joining us. Steve is in Rochester, New York. Hi, Steve. How are you?
25: Hey, Dave. I'm great. How are you?
0: Better than I deserve. What's up?
25: I have a business that I've owned for about 8 years now. Within the last 16 months or so, it's taken a hit, and it's basically breaking even. And I haven't been paying myself throughout that. I'm trying to figure out. It's listed for sale. Probably not going to get anything close to what would have gotten a few years ago. And I'm just trying to, get some guidance on what I should do next. If I should try and pour some more money into it, or go look for a 9-to-5 or start a new company.
10: What kind of business is it, Steve?
25: It's a protein supplement company.
10: Okay.
0: That you make or that you sell?
25: Can you repeat that, please?
0: Do you make the protein supplements or do you just sell other people's?
25: We make it. We have a contract manufacturer and we sell it.
0: What happened to the sales? Why is it down?
25: Direct to consumer. We were using a 3PL, and they changed. They got bought out and then bought out again. And they threw out about $350,000 worth of inventory. We hired attorneys, went through the whole process, which was expensive, and we were out of stock on pretty much everything for 6 to 8 months.
0: So now you have inventory back?
25: Now we have most of the inventory back.
0: So yeah, why can't you sell it?
25: That flywheel momentum, we're trying, but that flywheel momentum hasn't gotten back up to speed to where it was. I don't know. I don't know if people are spending less on it or spending.
0: They're spending more. Why isn't yours selling?
25: Probably marketing. Getting the name out there or back out there.
0: How were you? I mean, the other company was doing all the marketing for you. You've never had any experience selling your own product?
25: No, we have. We used to use influencers, and we stopped using that because we didn't have great experiences with some of them.
0: Okay, because it didn't work.
25: At first, it worked.
0: Yeah.
25: But after that, it didn't.
0: Okay, so it sounds like you know how to make protein supplements, but you don't know how to sell them. That's what it sounds like.
25: Me specifically to go out and...
0: You own the company.
25: Right.
11: I'm not saying you need to go door to door, but you ought to have an idea how you're going to directly get this thing that you created, and you created it with someone in mind, and who are you going? How are you going to get it to them? That's marketing.
25: Right, right.
10: How many people work on the team, Steve?
25: It's small. It's about, not about, it's four people.
10: Okay. So after payroll and expenses and everything, you guys are breaking even.
25: Yes. Yeah. I'm not paying myself.
11: And how is that much product moving? Just on your website?
10: Yeah.
25: Yeah. On our website.
10: And how long has it been since you've had inventory back?
25: Almost about 4 months.
11: How long ago did you start this company?
25: 8 years ago.
11: You told me that. I'm sorry. So 8 years ago, if I had talked to Steve, would he have been more excited than he is right now? He sounds down in the dumps.
25: Yeah, very much so. It's been so frustrating. I'm married. I wasn't married when I started the company, and we have a 5-month-old.
10: You've been through a lawsuit and all of it. It's just taken you out.
25: Yeah. It's been listed for sale for since we got inventory back in stock. There's not been much movement, so it has been pretty frustrating.
11: Well, it's not really much of an asset to buy because it's not profitable.
25: Right.
11: So I don't know why anybody would want to buy it.
10: Unless they would just want to buy the inventory and then,
11: And the formulas and the recipes or whatever, but.
10: Right. Okay, so Steve, so what next steps for you? You're wondering, your main question is, do you keep putting money into this?
11: No. Not unless you have a reason to believe it's going to work. And right now, I hadn't heard a reason to believe it's going to work. So Henry Cloud says in his book, Necessary Endings, that we end something, a relationship, a job, a business, a department, an employment, whatever it is, when we lose hope that the situation is going to improve. And I have not heard a single thing talking to you that you have any hope this is going to improve.
10: I know. It's been it's been 4 months. Yep. Since everything's been back.
11: But there's no light at the end of the tunnel that's not an oncoming train.
10: I'm just wondering, Steve, if you were killing it right now, would you still love the business? Or do you just want out in general?
25: I probably wouldn't be. You know, I've exited a company before and was making pretty good money then.
10: Okay, so you just want out in general. Even if it was doing good, owning your own company and doing all of this, it's not fun right now for you in general. Hello?
11: He's gone.
10: Oh, we lost him. Oh, did I offend him? No, I'm just kidding.
11: I doubt it.
10: No.
11: That's my job.
10: I would just tell him, I just wonder if there's strategies you go back to for 60 more days to see if there's anything.
11: Tell me three things you want to try to keep it open.
10: That's right.
11: I can't get any of that out of it.
10: Yeah, no, he's done.
11: He needs to close.
10: He seems like he's done.
11: He's done.
10: So what do you do? Sell off the inventory? To another company or something, try to get the cash out.
11: Keep your website open and shovel it out of your basement.
10: We got him back. Steve, you there? Wait, press two.
11: We got him. Okay, good.
10: Steve,
11: okay, good.
10: There?
11: We got your back.
10: Oh, there you are. Okay, good.
11: Okay,
10: good.
11: So do you have three moves you can make to try to salvage this thing and get it profitable that you want to try, or do you want to close it?
25: My gut instinct is to close it and or sell it, but, to put money into it in 3 months, another 50 grand.
11: Yeah, you don't have anything that gives you hope. That's what I'm hearing. Yeah.
25: Yeah.
11: And I'm also hearing in your voice that you're out of gas.
25: Yes. Yes. Okay. With a 5-month-old and staying up till 2 a.m., 3 a.m. to try and make this work, it's my family and faith are more important than.
11: Yeah. What is the value of the inventory?
25: It's about $350,000.
11: Okay.
10: Yeah, I wonder if you can sell that somewhere.
11: I think you can work that as your side hustle, just running that off of your own website with no overhead and get your inventory.

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0: 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Hi, Tessa. Welcome to the Ramsey Show.
1: Hi, thank you.
0: What's up?
1: I'm calling. My husband and I have been following your principles for the last 6 years. We just paid off our mortgage.
0: Yay!
1: Yeah, really excited. We've been investing 15%.

0: spent since we hit baby step four. But now that we paid off our mortgage, we've been looking in how to like optimize that investment.
1: Good.
0: We've been investing between Roth and traditional and just like a split there. But now we just found out that there's a for Roth, there's an income limit. So we cannot invest in the traditional or the Roth. I know there's the back door, but the question is there a recommendation on percentages of the 15% to invest in traditional versus backdoor versus 100%
1: into Roth? 100% into Roth. Your 401k ought to be Roth. Everything ought to be Roth if it can be. Is Roth available on your 401ks?
0: It is, but we don't qualify because of our income.
1: That's not true. 401k does not have an income limitation.
0: The traditional, but doesn't the Roth
1: Roth individual has a $200,000 married filing jointly limit, and you have to do a backdoor, but not on the 401k. I do a Roth 401k, and my income is way above that.
0: Okay, so just continue put the whole 15% in.
1: No, I'd put everything. I'd max out your 401k.
0: Okay,
1: all Roth, and then I do two backdoor Roth IRAs. Individuals as well.
0: Okay.
1: And that, and if you've got money, if you have the money to do all of that and still do some of the other things you want to do with your life, then that's what I would do. Mm-hmm. What's your household income?
0: It's variable because of a commission structure, but anywhere between $300,000 to $400,000.
1: Okay. Yeah. You got the money to have a wonderful life and max out all your retirements.
0: Okay.
1: Yeah.
0: So 100% Roth and backdoors.
1: Exactly.
2: Yeah. Everything. And then if you wanted to, beyond that, Tessa, open up, I mean, it would be like a bridge account, I guess, or,
1: just a brokerage account. Yeah. To put some money in mutual funds that are not in retirement.
2: Yeah, that you can use. Because if you go down this rabbit hole, there's the mega backdoor for, I mean, there's all these other elements that are so, such high numbers. And I remember we've talked about this on the show, high earners. There is a point that you can max out all these things. You know, there's all these elements of massive retirement investments, but it's all stuck till you're 59 and a half. So there is a point of maxing out everything from the traditional sense, but then there's all these other layers that I probably wouldn't.
1: At your level of income, I probably would not do megas.
2: Yes.
1: But I would just take your full 401k at Roth and take your backdoor Roths individuals at your income. You'll still have plenty of money. You'll do some other investing, some other generosity, some other enjoyment, and you'll have plenty. You should have plenty of wiggle room in there, making $300,000 to $400,000. So yeah, sit down with your SmartVestor Pro. They can walk you through every single bit of that and show you how to do it. Jared is in Chattanooga. Hi, Jared. How are you?
3: Hi, Dave. Good. How are you?
1: Better than I deserve. What's up?
3: Well, I just want to say what an honor it is to talk to you. My question is, so right now I'm 30 years old. I'm in a pretty high paying career. I would like to, make a 10-year plan for myself to transition to a more flexible career path. So that I can spend more time with family. I'm just wondering the best way to think about that. I'll be making about a fourth of what I'm making now.
1: What do you make now?
3: Right now I make about 194. After taxes, it's like 170 a year.
1: How old's your family?
3: I'm 30. My wife is 25. We have a 1-year-old and we have another daughter on the way.
1: And you want to transition your career to make less money so that you have more flexibility. How many hours a week do you work?
3: Right now I work full time. So
1: 40 hours.
3: 45 to 50.
1: You make $200,000 a year working 40 hours a week.
3: Yeah, probably more like 45 to 50 hours right now.
1: Mm-hmm. Okay. And what will you be making in 5 years if you stay in this career?
3: Probably slightly over 200.
1: Yeah. And what are you 25. Doing? What's your career?
3: I work in finance and accounting for a manufacturing company.
1: Okay.
2: And where did you get the numbers that it's going to be a force? Like, were you looking at a specific role at a job that's 20 hours a week or something? Like, what? Give me the reasoning of when you said it's going to be about a fourth.
3: Yeah, I want to be a soccer coach, and we would like to homeschool our kids. So I'd like to transition to that, just to be with family more.
2: Okay, but you have so you have the 1 year old who won't be in school for another 4 to 5 years, right?
3: Right.
2: Okay. So is that what you're thinking when they start kindergarten? But you won't be. Will your wife be homeschooling, or will you?
3: My wife is going to homeschool. I'm trying to find like a 10-year plan, hopefully.
2: Okay.
3: So I think I have about 10 years to.
2: Okay. Yeah. I would just work hard. Don't overwork yourself, but work hard, save, get out of debt, pay off the house, get yourself in a position that, but if you decide to pull back career wise at 40 and, mm-hmm. Make a fourth that you'll
1: where
2: have enough, but
1: you,
2: I just don't.
1: Where are you a soccer coach at 50K? Where are you going to be a soccer coach for 50,000?
3: I was going to do like youth club teams and probably a local high school around here.
1: Okay. All right.
2: Dave doesn't compute with this.
1: No.
2: And Jared, let me just tell you, I think in 10 years, your life is going to look so different. I think you're 30. You have a 1 year old. I think by the time you guys have another couple kids, they start school, you start your life, things may shift. So you
1: I think there's a lot of different ways to accomplish similar goals that aren't as destructive as this is. So, you can soccer coach on the side and make a shift in your career where you've got more flexibility in your current career and you're still making the same kind of money.
2: Mm-hmm.
1: I think that's an entire possibility. This idea that you somehow have to come home and, destroy your earning power so that your children turn out is not a truth. That's not a true story. That's not true. Okay. Men have worked 40 hours a week since time began. And their children turn out. And so this idea that you have to be at home to nurture is not true.
2: No. But what I would say is true at 40 to have the flexibility, just like you're saying, to be able to leave an office at 3:30 to go and coach your kid's soccer team on the side.
1: As opposed to leaving the office for good. Yeah.
2: Right.
1: Yeah,
2: right.
1: I don't have a problem with that at all.
2: Yeah.
1: That's fine. Yeah. That one of the reasons we work and build up a nest egg and some wealth is to give us some
2: flexibility. Yeah. And Jared, you may look up in an accounting. You could have your own accounting firm in 10 years and do the business you want to do. You know what I mean? And create your own destiny. Like it's
1: a lot better idea.
2: Yeah. There's a lot of avenues here. So I would say, money is not everything. We're not saying that.
1: Saying that at all.
2: No, but it does give.
1: But this is a false narrative that you need to cut your income to a fourth in order to be a good dad.
2: That's right.
1: And in order to being called flexible and in order to homeschool your kids and in order, I don't know what you're reading, but that's just a false narrative. And so never seeing your children and working 80 hours a week and being a workaholic is the other end of the spectrum. And we don't endorse that either.
2: Mm-mm.
1: We don't endorse that either. The reason we live like no one else is so that later we can live and give like no one else. And that involves some flexibility. But I think you need to be careful what narrative you're buying off on. That's what's bothering me with this.

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1: With SRN News, I'm Bob Agnew in Washington. Caroline Leavitt making a return to the White House today, giving her first press conference after nearly 3 months of maternity leave. And she's briefing to tout the benefits of those new Trump accounts. Leavitt says more than 6.5 million American kids have already been enrolled in the program, something that could yield big dividends down the road. They say that if everybody fully funds those accounts, including the free $1,000 from the government, they grow into hundreds of thousands of dollars by the time a child reaches 18. Texas Governor Greg Abbott has issued disaster declarations in 59 counties across his state. Days of heavy rains are posing a serious risk of flooding reminiscent of the 4th of July flood last year when similar flood waters in the Texas Hill Country caused the Guadalupe River to flood over its banks and left close to 30 people dead at a Christian camp. This is SRN News.
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3: Partly to mostly cloudy through this afternoon with an occasional thunderstorm as the high reaches the upper 80s. The heat index into the 90s, clearing tonight with a low 72. Early sun will be followed by some afternoon thunderstorms tomorrow with a high of 91. And a sunny weekend with a high of 93 Saturday and 97 on Sunday. I'm Jeff Maher.
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5: Until it's summertime in the lobby of Ramsey Solutions, there's a bunch of folk showing up today. And we do the show from 1 to 4 Central Time every day, Monday through Friday, on the glass. You're more than welcome to come by and get a free homemade chocolate chip cookie and some coffee and visit the store, visit the museum, and sit and watch the show. And also, well, whatever you call that thing back
6: there. The Smithsonian of Ramsey.
5: That's it.
6: Our history wall.
5: Yeah, the history wall. The wall of history. What do you call that if it's not that? I don't know. Yeah. Anyway, so also in the middle of that lobby is the debt-free stage, which is where Aaron is standing on the debt-free stage. Hey, Aaron, how are you?
7: I'm doing well. How are you guys doing?
5: Better than we deserve. Where do you
7: live?
5: Doing
7: great. From Columbus, Ohio.
5: Very cool. Welcome to Nashville. And how much debt have you paid off?
7: Paid off $31,000 in 30 months.
5: Good for you.
6: Nice.
5: And your range of income during that 2.5?
7: $35,000 up to
5: $38,000. Wow, that's amazing numbers.
6: $1,000 a month you're putting away.
5: Oh, you lived on beans, not even beans and rice.
7: I moved into an apartment above the vet clinic that I work at that involved not paying any rent or utilities in exchange for taking care of boarding and hospitalized patients overnight on the weekends.
5: Wow. Oh my gosh. You went all in. Amazing. What kind of debt was the $31,000?
7: $23,000 of that was a car loan, and then the $8,000 were two student loans.
5: Wow. Very cool.
6: Did you go to vet school?
7: No, I'm a vet tech.
6: Vet tech. Yeah, perfect. Yeah. Okay. Yeah. So I was going to say, that's pretty good. $8,000 for a veterinarian degree. But no, you got off the other way. It's good.
7: Yeah.
6: It's good.
5: So how old are you?
7: 28 years old.
5: Very good.
6: Oh, my
5: good
6: gosh.
5: For you. So what happened 30 months ago that made you get so radical?
7: I took Financial Peace University through my church. And just knowing other people who were actively getting out of debt or people who had gotten out of debt who I knew who were able to do that really inspired me and helped me get a jump start on getting out of debt.
5: And what a cool opportunity to be able to get a free apartment for a little while and do what you love anyway. You love animals.
7: It's been a huge blessing. Yes.
5: Yeah, that's very cool. That's a neat.
6: It's a creative way. It's always fun to hear what people do. You know, and you hear that, and you're like, well, there you go. How great for Aaron. Yeah, you don't have to pay rent.
5: It's not a forever thing, but for a little while, that was fun.
7: Absolutely. Yeah.
5: Yeah. Good
6: that's
5: for you.
6: Awesome. Okay, so in the 30 months, what was the hardest part? Would you say you're 28? You're like, I'm living on nothing, doing this debt free thing. What was tough about it?
7: I would say staying motivated. At first, there at the beginning, it just seemed like a huge mountain to climb. But as I kept going, as the snowball happened and I got the student loans taken care of, that was very motivating just to watch my payments be able to get bigger and just to watch my debt just decrease.
5: Yeah, just watch it go down.
7: Yeah.
5: Yeah, that keeps you motivated. It keeps you moving.
7: Yeah.
5: And it's like, I can see the end. I can see the end. I can do this. I can do this.
7: Yes.
5: That's called hope. Yeah. Very cool. I'm so proud of you. Way to go. Who was cheering you on? This gang over here in the peanut gallery?
7: Yes. Yep. My whole family.
5: All right.
6: Oh, that's awesome.
5: Very good. So, and they all came down with you to cheer today, huh?
7: They did, yes.
5: Very good. So mom and dad are proud.
7: Yes.
5: Yeah. You're living in the vet clinic, not their basement. That's good.
7: Yes.
5: I like it. Very cool. Now that you did all this, how does it feel?
7: Fantastic.
5: Was it worth it?
7: Yes, it feels very freeing.
5: Yeah, very cool. So what do you tell people the key to getting out of debt is?
7: Having and sticking to a budget was very helpful. There's freedom within the budget, too. The budgeting just gives you a plan for your money, so you can still do the fun things that you want to do and still save for the things that you want to do while also being able to pay your bills.
5: Yeah, exactly. Were you doing it on the Every Dollar app or on paper?
7: Yes, I use Every Dollar.
5: Okay. All right. Very cool. Good for you.
6: Good, so great.
5: Very proud of you.
6: Aaron, that's awesome.
5: Good work!
6: Okay, so the other 20-something-year-olds that are listening, and they have student loan debt, they got car loans, all the things. What would you tell them if they're sitting there thinking, there's no way I can do what Aaron did? Like, she killed it. She sacrificed so much and got out of, what, $31,000 a day? I don't know if I can do it. What encouragement would you give someone listening in their 20s?
7: I would say to think outside the box. Look for opportunities to decrease your living expenses and find anything you can do to increase your income. And I was able to do this doing things that I love. In addition to living above the vet clinic, I've also done a lot of pet sitting on the side, which I love doing that anyway.
6: Yes. I love that. When people can find a side hustle that they're naturally good at, it's what they can do well, you know, and then you get paid for it, just like what you're saying. That's awesome.
5: Works out perfectly. Well done, Ms. Aaron. Proud of you. Good work. And on to everything else in your life from this point forward. Everything's wide open now.
7: Yes.
5: Congratulations. Well done. All right. It's Aaron in Columbus, Ohio. $31,000 paid off in 30 months. For those of you slow at math, that's $1,000 a month. Making only 35 to 38, she did this. It's amazing. This is very cool. Those numbers are unbelievably cool. Very good work. All right, Aaron from Columbus, count it down. Let's hear a debt-free scream.
7: 3, 2, 1. I'm debt-free!
5: Yeah! That's how it's done, ladies and gentlemen. That's how it's done.
6: Love it.
5: So we get to meet the Gen Zers and the millennials that are not victims and that are not entitled and that are actually go-getters. They get up, leave the cave, kill something, and drag it home. She's obviously one of them. And we get to meet them. And so we have a distinct advantage over a lot of people out there because a lot of people can believe that these two generations are all entitled brats that live in their mother's basement or something, and they're not. Mm-mm. There's a high percentage of them qualify like her.
6: Yes.
5: And we got a bunch of them working here in that age group, too, and they're incredible.
6: Well, I think what's always impressive is when you choose to do something when you are on the younger side of life. You know what I mean? Like, it's one thing when you're in your 40s or 50s and you're like, I got to get my crap together because I see retirement coming, all of it. But to have people in their 20s like step into this and be like, you know what, I'm going to do it early because it's what everyone else wishes they had done. You know, they're like living out the life.
5: I wish I had met you when I was 19.
6: Yeah,
5: Dave.
6: That's so many people. That's right. Yeah. And for Aaron to think about at 28, you think 10 years from now, 38, 48, 20, like what she can save and put away, like she will. Wow. She'll be a baby steps millionaire, honestly, in no time. Like it is wild what your income can do when you have no payments.
5: Yep. And what your career will do.
6: Yes.
5: Because it opens up. You don't have to sit in a bad situation.
6: Mm-hmm.
5: You can make different choices on where you work, how you work, who you work with. And because you're not stuck, you're not dependent upon, oh, if I lose one paycheck, I lose my car. If I lose one paycheck, the student loan people are going to come knocking at my door. If I lose one paycheck, we're going to discover that Samuel L. Jackson's actually in my wallet.
6: Mm-hmm.
5: You know, it's MasterCard, right? What's in your wallet? Apparently you, you know. And so, yeah, all that's gone. And so when you learn to do what she did, which is take a very intentional approach, step-by-step, systematic like she did, follow the process, didn't argue, didn't try to make up her own thing with some math thing she read on TikTok. She just said, I took this class. I'm going to do this.
6: Yes.
5: It was real simple.
6: Mm-hmm.
5: And there's a beauty to that simplicity.
6: Absolutely. Well, and the consistency. And over time, like it's not fast, right? I mean, 30 months, like she, you
5: that's
6: know.
5: Two and a half years.
6: Over 2.5 years. And it's That's a when you're in the grind of that, that's long, right? You can look up and think 2.5 years ago from sitting here and you're like, oh my gosh, that went so fast. But when you're in the middle of it, like she was saying, it can be hard. So the perseverance and the motivation, yep, I think is great. Yeah. And I think another funny thing is being on this show and you get calls from all generations. And I'll say, I think we've met as many entitled boomers calling in expecting certain things as we have Gen Zers, you know? I mean,
5: oh, definitely.
6: There is a
5: definitely
6: an amazing thing that regardless of your age or generation, the people that win on this stage, I think the consistent thing that we see over and over again, regardless of age, is that they believe they can do it. And yep. She looked up and said, you know what? I'm going to change some things in my situation, and I'm going to do it. And she did it.
5: I'm going to take this.
6: It's amazing.
5: And as a buddy of mine said, he said, it never worked. Your stuff never worked, Dave, until I submitted myself to the program.
6: And just like, yeah.
5: I had to submit myself to something that's different than I thought, different than my arrogance.
6: Mm-hmm.
5: Yeah, that's very
6: good.
5: Congrats,
6: Aaron.
5: Very cool, Aaron. Proud of you.
6: Awesome.

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11: Our scripture of the day, teach me your way, Lord, that I may rely on your faithfulness. Give me an undivided heart that I may fear your name. B.B. King said, the beautiful thing about learning is nobody can take it away from you.
12: All right, up next we have Chase in Columbus, Ohio. Hi, Chase. Welcome to the show.
13: Hey, guys. How are you?
12: We're doing great. How can we help?
13: Hey, so first off, I want to say I'm sorry if I stutter. I stutter when I get nervous, so might be a little awkward here.
12: No worries at all. Dave just screwed up his whole in-ear, so he's having issues too. So don't you're in good company. Yeah. Don't worry, Chase. Don't worry.
13: Okay, so my wife and I, we make decent money. I mean, I would say it's okay money.
12: How much is that?
13: So we make $118,000 a year combined.
12: Okay.
13: We just paid off her debt, besides her car, which we still owe about $18,000 on it. And now we're transitioning into my debt. I made a bunch of stupid decisions when I was around 23, and I have three items on my credit that are charge-offs, and those charge-offs total up to about $4,000. And then I have about an additional $3,000 that is medical debt that is not charge off. So my question is, how do I go by paying these off to be able to boost my credit and have be able to buy a house by no later than February?
11: Don't know if you're going to make it by February, but we can help you get it cleaned up, and then we'll see how quick it changes your credit score, okay?
13: Of course.
11: So the $3,000 in medical, why has that not been paid? And how long ago was that?
13: So it was about 2 years ago. Pretty much it came down to, I used to work in law enforcement. I got injured when I wasn't working and ended up having to leave my job. I wasn't able to return just due to the injuries. And then we lived pretty much penny pinching, paycheck to paycheck. I was trying to do odds and end jobs.
11: Okay, so that's an old debt, but it's not been written off or charged off yet, as far as you know. Yeah. So do you have a contact point on all three of these debts? Someone to call?
13: I do, yes.
11: Okay. So call them up and ask them what it takes to clear the debt, or what they will accept to clear the debt. Okay.
13: Okay.
11: They're all bad debts, and a bad debt made good, even if it's settled, is about the same thing as paying it. So that $3,000, they might say, oh, we've added charges and interest, and it's $8,000. And you may have to negotiate down and say, okay, I can't give you $8,000, but I can give you $3,000. If you'll take the original amount, I can send you a check today if you send me that in writing, that you'll accept that as settlement in full. Okay.
13: Okay.
11: So in all three cases, you're looking for a couple of things. One is you need an email or something in writing that says we, the organization, will accept X amount as settlement in full. And then you keep that piece of paper in hard form, print it off in a file for the rest of your life. Because these people forget, they screw up, they call back, they go, oh, we didn't settle that. Oh, that guy didn't have the rights. Oh, I got it in writing. Okay? So you need to get it in writing. And then the second thing is they will ask, some of them will ask for electronic access to your checking account to pay the bill that once you agreed on the settled amount. Do not allow them to have electronic access to your checking account. They lie. They will clean you out. Okay.
13: Okay.
11: So instead, you can wire them the money, or you can buy a prepaid one-time use debit card for the exact amount and put it on that, and then give them that card number. But don't let them use your regular debit card, and don't give them your checking account number, anything like that. Okay.
13: Okay.
11: So in writing, no electronic access to your checking account, and then you've got a deal on all three. The fastest, as soon as you do that, and then, you know, go ahead and put in, then you can, and you can even put in the in writing that as soon as we receive this, we will enter on the credit bureau that it was paid in, that it was settled, or that it was paid in full, whatever. Settled in full is fair. That's fine. But that will remove the damage, the bulk of the damage. So if we were going to put it on a scale of 1 to 10, as an example, a bad charge off is an 8 or a 9, if 10 is the worst, okay, which is where you are today. A paid-off charge-off is a 3 or a 4. So it still damages your credit because this really happened, and it shows that you didn't pay a bill, but you went back later and paid it. But it's not nearly as bad as where you are today, and that's what I'm saying. I'm not sure you'll quite be ready by February.
12: Yeah, and do you guys have an emergency fund, Chase, and a down payment? Will you have all that by February?
13: Yeah. So we've actually been looking now to go look at houses. We actually have $40,000 for a down payment, and then we have $7,500 put aside specifically for my debt.
11: Yeah.
13: Meaning we can go pay off everything, and we're lucky enough that my in-laws, they have like an in-law suite for their house. We're able to live here for free. They offered it to us instead of renting so we could fix everything up and be able to save for a house.
11: Good.
13: So everything can be paid theoretically today.
12: Yeah.
13: I'm sorry.
12: Well, no, I was going to say it takes usually around 6 to 8 months, 6 to 9 months for the credit score to go undetermined once all the accounts are closed. So yeah, you guys will be right on that line.
11: Yeah, that's why I keep saying I don't know if February is going to work. It might be May. But you got to do it anyway. So yeah. Let's go get it cleaned up. Go get it cleaned up and get everything shut down. And if you have no other active accounts.
12: Yep. Making sure everything's closed.
11: Then you may see it go all the way to undetermined, which is the best possible scenario.
12: Yes. Because if they pull your credit score when you're trying to get a mortgage and it's bad, it's going to hurt you more than having an undetermined credit score at that point.
11: Exactly.
12: When you can do manual underwriting and have 2 years of back bills that you're showing that you pay, right? Cell phone, insurance, electricity, so on.
11: Exactly. 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Jada's in Sacramento. Hey, Jada, what's up?
14: Hi. Thank you for taking my call.
11: Sure. How can I help?
14: So my husband and I decided to pay off our $32,000 debt this year, and we've made $6,000 progress so far.
11: Good.
14: So we're doing really well, and he's the one working. I stay home with our one-year-old, and he works a lot. He commutes almost 2 hours to and from work. He has a side gig. He's really busy. So he feels like he should have a good, size allotment of fund money, which we haven't budgeted up until this month. And so that ends up being $360 for each of us, which I feel like is a lot because I'm the one who wants to pay off the debt. And so my question is, what do I do with that $360? Do I throw it at the debt? Do I try to save it? Do I, go blow it somewhere? What should I do?
12: Well, have you run out? I mean, how much debt do you guys have left?
14: $27,000.
12: Okay. I mean, if I were you, I think having some level of money, right, for yourself, because you're going to have to be buying, there's things you have to buy throughout the month for yourself, which is fine. But just to blow money for the heck of it while you're getting out of debt feels wasteful to me, because as you're looking and running out the numbers, both of you, I mean, the math is the deeper you sacrifice and the more money that goes at the debt, the faster you're going to get out and the faster you can get back to a great life without payments. And so I guess that's a decision that you guys have to make, because the more you spend and just enjoy, the longer it's going to take you guys to get out of debt. And I know he works hard and all of that. And
11: yeah, we all work hard. So, that's too much. Y'all have too much fun money budgeted. I'd back it down. Less fun.
12: I mean, it's almost $700 a month.
11: Yeah, less fun.
14: Yes, and so that was the quote-unquote compromise. He wanted 10% at first, which is just crazy.
11: Well, he's not on board then. You're the only one doing this.
14: Yeah, and so it feels like
11: the problem is not the fun money. The problem is whether or not he's engaged.
12: Yeah.
11: Once he's engaged, then we don't argue about this. He's not engaged in the process.
12: Y'all need a timeline and to say, here's an aggressive way or aggressive time to get out of debt.
11: Yeah, he needs to believe that this is worth it, and he doesn't yet. That puts this hour of the Ramsey Show in the books. We'll be back with you before you know it. In the meantime, remember, there's ultimately only one way to financial peace, and that's to walk daily with the Prince of Peace, Christ Jesus. If you want to win with money in 2026, you can't keep living normal. 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
15: News this hour from Town Hall. I'm Keith Peters in Washington. Severe flooding has hit the state of Texas.
16: Dozens of people have been rescued in Texas after days of pounding rain and devastating flooding in a region still recovering from deadly floods just a year ago. Texas Governor Greg Abbott.
17: I've already issued a disaster declaration for 59 counties across the state.
16: Uvalde business owner Cameron Sanford.
18: There was very little warning. We knew a flood was coming, but we didn't know it was going to be to this magnitude.
16: Resident Bailey Luckman.
19: We're being told to evacuate. It's not mandated, but it's recommended.
16: The Weather Service says there's been 10 to 20 inches of rain in the past 2 days, eight of which fell in just 2 hours early this morning. I'm Lisa Dwyer.
15: Smoke is the problem in the Mid-Atlantic and Northeast as a result of wildfires in Canada. In an interview with CTV, Howard Shapiro with Toronto Public Health says the smoke from Canadian wildfires can present a health hazard.
20: It's kind of like the earth smoking a cigarette, and we're getting the secondhand smoke from it. Those particles are going to contain a whole sort of soup of different chemicals and compounds.
15: The White House is previewing President Trump's address to the nation tonight, Willie Nelson reports.
21: Press Secretary Caroline Leavitt says President Trump will deliver a rare primetime address from the White House as the administration looks to highlight a key priority of the president's agenda.
22: Tonight, as you all know, at 9 o'clock p.m. Eastern, President Trump will deliver a major address to the nation on protecting the integrity of our elections. 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
21: The speech is expected to be delivered from the East Room of the White House. Willie Nelson, the White House.
15: On Wall Street, the Dow down by 105 points. The NASDAQ dropped 387, with the S&P 500 lower by 38. 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
15: Secretary of State Marco Rubio says violent far-left political terrorism can no longer be denied, as he urges more than 60 countries gathered in Washington to treat the threat as a global counterterrorism priority. We hear more on the story from correspondent Bernie Bennett, reporting from Washington.
24: Speaking at the opening of a State Department ministerial attended by roughly 65 foreign delegations, Rubio said governments had spent too long overlooking what he described as a resurgence of transnational far-left extremist violence and called for greater international cooperation to counter it. Rubio described radical leftism as a, quote, poisonous resentment cloaked in the language of equality and justice. Rubio said the Trump administration is rebuilding the U.S. counterterrorism strategy around what it views as an increasingly transnational threat. Bernie Bennett in Washington.
15: News and analysis at townhall.com. From Washington, I'm Keith Peters. A Taiwanese chip-making company is making a huge investment in manufacturing in the U.S. We hear more on the story from international correspondent Karen Chamas, reporting from London.
25: Taiwanese chip-making company TSMC has announced its plans to invest another $100 billion in expanding its manufacturing plants in the U.S., adding to its previous commitment of $165 billion for building plants in Arizona. TSMC's total pledges for investment in U.S. chipmaking would total a whopping $265 billion. The AI boom has seen TSMC, or Taiwan Semiconductor Manufacturing Company, forecast record high profits, as the company is also a key supplier to NVIDIA and Apple. I'm Karen Shamas.
15: 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From Washington, I'm Keith Peters.
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2: We'll see an isolated shower or thunderstorm as we head through the evening hours. Otherwise, just some scattered cloud cover out there. A low of 72. A few pop-up storms look possible Friday. Highs around 90. Heat index levels upper 90s. Mainly sunny on Saturday. Low 74. A high of 92. Sunshine in mid-90s on Sunday. I'm meteorologist Mark Thibodeau.
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11: Normal is broken. Common sense is weird. So we're here to help you transform your life. From the Ramsey Network and the Fairwinds Credit Union Studio, this is The Ramsey Show. Rachel Cruz, Ramsey personality, number one best-selling author, co-host of Smart Money Happy Hour. My daughter is my co-host today. So, Rachel, we did that post, that silly thing you wanted to do with acting like we're doing a Netflix documentary or something.
12: Oh, yeah, we haven't talked about that.
11: And things gone bananas.
12: Well, everyone,
11: you were right. It's a big, big deal. Apparently, it's a trend to sit down in a chair and act like you're doing a documentary, right?
12: Yeah, exactly.
11: And so we did it, and it went on Instagram. It went crazy.
12: Yeah, it did well.
11: The numbers are nuts.
12: Well, like 1.3 million.
11: And so, yeah, they brought like a million.
12: Yeah, over that.
11: So the guys, some of them were saying they had read the comments, and a huge number of people didn't realize you were my daughter.
12: Yes. There was a lot of like, well, today, I was today years old before I knew.
11: Ad and a trend.
12: Yes.
11: And they actually think there's going to be a Netflix documentary about being Dave Ramsey's daughter.
12: On Facebook.
11: There's not.
12: Facebook specifically, a lot of people are like, oh no, I just canceled my Netflix membership. I'll miss it. And we had to go in and comment, like, it's a joke.
11: It's just a trend
12: on Instagram. Just a trend. I made Dave do it. Sometimes he's the anti-social media guy. He's our boomer. Our resident boomer, who we love, but we get to rope him in sometimes
11: to some of the trends,
12: and sometimes he says yes, sometimes he says no, but it was a good one, yeah, it was
11: well,
12: funny.
11: That one was fairly innocuous. It wasn't like, you have to be a clown or something to do.
12: No.
11: We did one years ago. Do you remember when Twitter was Twitter back in the day?
12: Yeah.
11: Was it the ice water challenge or whatever? You dump buckets of water on people?
12: For ALS. Yes.
11: And it was the ice bucket challenge. Something like that.
12: Yeah,
11: you dump buckets of ice on people and then you would play them doing it on.
12: Yes.
11: And so we ended up having the fire department come over to the front of our building and our whole team got dumped.
12: Yeah. Yeah. Yeah.
11: Remember they rained on us with stuff. That was a pretty good post.
12: And you donate to.
11: And that's
12: yeah,
11: one. That was awesome. A trend that I participated
12: in. That is fair.
11: In.
12: That is fair.
11: That was only 30 years ago.
12: I was going to say that was 15 years ago, but that's fine. We're roping you in, Dave. We're roping you in.
11: That's it. Yeah, I'm going to make me relevant yet. Niecy is in Minneapolis. Hi, Niecy. How are you?
3: I'm doing well. How are you?
11: Better than I deserve. What's up?
3: Okay, I'm calling because I am in a position where I don't have to pay any household costs as far as rent goes. And I'm just wondering if I should use my income and this time that I have living rent-free to use this time to build my business or use this time to get another job and pay off debt as fast as possible.
12: How much debt do you have?
3: About $108,000.
12: What does that consist of?
3: Student loans, stuff in collections, and a tax bill.
12: Okay.
11: And where are you living? How are you living without rent?
3: So I converted my SUV into a tiny camper, and I've been living out of my vehicle to expedite this process. And in the process, when you start working on your debt, everything starts coming into full swing. And then next thing you know, I'm getting garnished. My wages are getting garnished. So now I'm thinking maybe I should just put building the business on hold and get another job. But also, I don't have any rent to pay. So it's kind of like, which road do I take?
11: Who's garnishing your wages?
3: The state for taxes.
11: Okay.
12: For a business that you own?
3: No, it's not for a business.
12: So
3: at
12: it's
3: all.
12: Like income
3: it's
12: tax.
3: Personal taxes.
12: Okay.
3: Yeah.
11: And how much in tax do you owe the state?
3: I owe about $20,000 for state and about $12,000 for federal.
11: Okay, and the state is who's garnishing you? The federal's not.
3: That's correct.
11: Okay. Mm. All right. And what do you make at your current job?
3: About $83,000 a year.
11: And that's being garnished?
3: Yes.
11: Okay, so how quick can you come up with $20,000 making $83,000 and living in your car? Pretty quick.
3: Yeah.
11: I mean, like, quickly and get rid of the garnishment by paying it off.
3: The thing is, I've been attacking my car loan debt.
11: No. You need to take care of the tax debt. And when you're doing your debt snowball, you put IRS and income tax with the state at the top of the list because of what you're experiencing. And so we're gonna get rid of the state debt as soon as possible. So $83,000. So $7,000 a month. So you're coming home with $5,000 or $6,000 a month, and you've got very little.
3: I'm down to like about $3,500.
11: Oh, because of the garnishment.
12: Because of the garnishment.
11: Yeah. How much are they taking?
3: Yeah. It's about $276.
11: $276
3: a week.
11: Oh, okay. $1,000 a month. Okay. Well, in 20 months, that'll be gone if you don't do anything. But we need to do something mm-hmm. and get rid of it as soon as possible. So the question is, do I work a side job or a side business?
3: The question is, do I work a side job or continue letting them garnish me, continue paying off my car, and then use this time to start my business as well?
11: No, you don't start a business right now.
12: Mm-mm.
11: No, you need to work as many hours as you can work, getting paid money quickly, as much money as you can make morally. And you start with this tax debt and clear it first before you clear the car. And then you clear the IRS, and then you work your debt snowball from there. And when you get back on your feet financially and you've got the IRS and the state off of you, and you've got
12: a place to live.
11: Then you get a place to live.
12: Yeah.
11: Yeah. You were very nonchalant about the fact that you're living in your car.
12: Mm-hmm.
11: But I don't want you there for long.
12: No.
3: Yeah, it's not a long-term plan. I definitely plan on saving for a down payment for a house.
12: No,
11: you need to go rent on a one-bedroom cheap apartment.
3: I'll rent after my car.
12: I would want you out of that situation in a couple of months. Like, yeah, if you can go get.
11: We don't
12: a
11: need to go
12: job.
11: Into Minneapolis in the winter.
12: Right. You need
11: In the back of the SUV. So I want you to clear this debt as soon mm-hmm. as possible, working extra, and throw $3,000-$5,000 a month, because all you do is work at this state debt, and then go after the IRS, and then get you and somewhere in there get you an apartment.
12: Yep.
11: And get out of the car. And
12: because
11: you're making $83,000 a year, you can live in an apartment and you can uh-huh. clear this debt and work side jobs.
12: Well, and you have $3,500 left. So if you threw an extra $2,000, lived on $1,500 with food and the car payment, mm-hmm. right?
11: Mm-hmm.
12: And then worked extra, you could technically put $5,000
11: yep.
12: away per month.
11: Yeah, like, and that'd be 4 months, you'd be done.
12: Yep.
11: Yeah. That's the direction.
12: I'm sorry, Niecy. Oh.
11: Wow. You're after it, kiddo. Get after it. I love it. I appreciate your willingness to sacrifice like this, but let's have a plan so that this is
12: temporary.
11: Definitely in our past, not in our present anymore.

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0: Jacob is in Canada. Hi, Jacob. Welcome to the Ramsey Show.
1: Hi, guys. Thank you so much for taking my call. I'm very appreciative of it.
0: What's up?
1: So my question was, should I let my fiance's family move into our newly purchased home, even though she's been manipulative her whole life? Her mom.
2: Her mom's been manipulative her whole life? Is that what you said?
1: Yeah, yes.
2: So you're not a fan of this.
1: No, obviously. I love my fiance dearly.
2: Yes.
1: And does she, I see how much it just affects her. And
2: does she recognize that?
1: Yes, she does. Okay. She does recognize it. And I think for her right now, it's just kind of grieving that we might lose her family. Like, we might have to draw a boundary to a point where we don't really see them.
0: If your family is only going to have a relationship with you because of what they can get from you,

0: you, they've already abandoned you.
1: Yeah, which, you know, I try to let my fiance know, and it's just, we're getting to a point where...
0: If you have to pay for a relationship, it's called prostitution.
2: Okay.
1: Yeah, yep, that's a good point. And so you guys are saying then, if it does get to a point where, you know, they just got a notice in the mail that they're going to be kicked out tomorrow.
0: You didn't do that.
1: And, yeah, no, I know. It's been their decisions. They've been kind of struggling, and I feel like they won't take any help.
0: Yeah, other than they don't work much.
1: Yeah, yeah. So you would recommend then just, you know, set the boundary, and they can react however they want to react. And
0: You can't control their reaction. You can predict it.
1: Yeah.
2: And Jacob, they've come to you all. They've said, can we move in? Like they
1: haven't, but we're like 99% sure it's going to come. They got the letter. Okay. They've been talking about it. She's been making jokes like, "Oh, we could just stay in your backyard." Ha ha. You know, not really funny, but you know, tomorrow's the day.
2: Well, I don't think that a boundary has to be set until the question is asked. So
0: I wouldn't advance a boundary.
2: That's right.
0: And just say, you know, thanks for asking. We're going to be cheering for you. We love you. We'll try to do some other stuff to coach you and help you, but moving in with us really isn't something we're able to do. I'm sorry.
1: Okay.
0: And by the way, when you're setting the boundary, the fewer words that you use, the more powerful it is.
1: Okay.
0: Don't go into a lengthy explanation about family dysfunction or anything else. Just go, you know, we talked about this and we're just not able to do it. I'm so sorry, but we love you.
1: Yeah.
0: And we're coaching. We're cheering for you. We want you to win. And, do you have any money? Are you doing well financially?
1: We're doing pretty well financially. Like right now we're about to finish up the renos. We'll be a little low on cash, but we both have jobs. You know, we're good at budgeting.
0: Okay, so you don't have any cash to like give them $1,000 to help them with the deposit on the next place or something like that?
1: No, I would not be able to help her with first in or last out or anything
0: like
1: that.
0: Okay. So. That's what I was asking. All right.
1: Yeah.
0: And Jacob, buying a house with someone you're not married to is really a dumb idea. You guys should get married yesterday.
1: I would agree. We're getting married.
0: Don't argue
1: in
0: with
1: September.
0: Me. Just go get married.
1: Can I give you one reason? You can totally shut me down.
2: Yes, you can.
1: We're getting married in September. The venue's all booked. And the reason we went with the house earlier than we would have liked to is because it was a private sale. My cousin had owned the house previously. It was a good deal. That was kind of the idea behind that.
0: Mm.
1: But I agree.
0: Mm. Except you don't agree. But yeah. Okay.
2: Hey, at least they have a venue and a date.
0: Yeah, that's good.
2: Okay. Yeah.
0: And September will be here in a month.
2: Yeah, we're moving. Yeah. We're moving that way.
0: The reason I bring that up, too, is it does change the discussion, too. If it's your mother-in-law versus your fiance's mother. That's a little change there.
2: Yeah.
0: My girlfriend who lives with me, who I'm planning to marry, parents have trouble.
2: Versus who I am
0: married
2: to.
0: Is different than my in-laws have trouble.
2: Yeah.
0: That's a different thing.
2: It is, but also the result will be the same.
0: The answer is the same, but how you think about it is different. So, you know, in other words, if you were married, I would suggest that you don't answer the question when it comes that she answers the question.
2: Mm-hmm.
0: Because if you tell her mother no, you're going to be the bad guy. Forever and ever, the evil man that stole her daughter and that is selfish and won't share everything with our dysfunctional family. But she needs to handle her blood that's crazy. And she does anyway, probably. But if I'm the boyfriend, I'm just going to be like, what do I care if you're mad? Just be mad. You know, I'm a husband. I'm a little more worried about the long-term relationship aspects of
2: it. Sure. Sure.
0: And I know we're planning to be a husband next week, but we're not a husband yet. So
2: yeah. And that's one of the hardest parts of the money dysfunction with family.
0: Mm-hmm.
2: And especially we're seeing more and more grown kids with their aging mm-hmm. parents. You know mm-hmm. what I mean? And it is that's such a hard place to be that if you have the relational equity and the means to be able to help and you choose to, that's beautiful and wonderful if that's what you want, you know, but this idea that I have to, that it's now my responsibility to take care of them when they've not been responsible adults. We're seeing that. I feel like more and more.
0: Oh, we see it all the time. Yeah. And you know, again, boundaries are a decision. But here's the thing. Henry Cloud talks about that in the famous book that is his best-selling book of all of his bestsellers called Boundaries. And but if you set a boundary with someone that doesn't like boundaries, please expect them to be pissed. 100% chance they're not going to like it. Because, you know, you don't have to be mean, but I mean, if they don't like the word no because they feel entitled.
2: Mm-hmm.
0: They feel like you owe them something because of blood that you have to live, that I'm going to live in your backyard. No, you're not either.
2: Passive aggressive.
0: Not funny. I agree with him. Not funny.
2: Throwing that out there.
0: That was pretty funny. Not funny.
2: Not funny.
0: I like
2: trying to be funny, but not funny.
0: Jake is in Pensacola. Hey, Jake, what's up?
3: Hey, guys. Thanks for having me on. How are you doing?
0: Better than I deserve. How can I help?
3: So my wife and I just recently started saving for her to go to PA school. And that's about 3 years out from now. And what we've been doing is stacking cash into a money market account.
0: Mm-hmm.
3: And I want to know if we're doing the right thing by doing that.
0: Yeah, that or high yield savings is fine. What's your rate on it?
3: Yeah, it's 3%. That's what I found through Fidelity.
0: Okay. Yeah, you might do a little better than that with Fairwinds Credit Union. You might check their high yield savings. It might be a little better, but it's not going to be like 5% better or something.
2: Mm-mm.
0: So here's the thing. Mm-hmm. How much are we going to save total in the next 4 years for this?
3: I want to save, we both want to save around $90,000. That's
0: okay.
3: A little bit overshooting for the nearest school, but don't know if our expenses are going to be that much higher.
0: Gotcha. So the reason that she will have $90,000 and get to go to school without debt is because you put $90,000 in the account, not because of the rate of return.
3: Okay, yes, sir.
0: Because 3% on $50,000, the middle range of this, which would be like 2 years before you get there, okay? So 3% of that is $1,500. $1,500 does not mean she gets to go to school. In other words, if you got 0%, it'd be real close to getting 3%.
3: I see what you're saying. That does make sense.
0: Yeah, it's not. Mathematically not the reason.
2: And it's too short of a time frame to probably put in the market.
0: If you wanted to put some of it in a growth stock mutual fund and maybe an S&P 500 or something, you could. But it could go down. That portion could go down. But again, if $50,000 was in there and it went down 10%, which would be unheard of,
2: mm-hmm.
0: very rare, then you would have lost $5,000. And that won't keep her from going to school.
2: Yeah.
0: So the investment vehicle is not going to make her go to school or keep her from going to school unless you gamble it 100% on something stupid like crypto or a hand of poker or something dumb like that or DraftKings, you know, which we're not discussing any of those things without laughing.

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1: With SRN News, I'm Keith Peters in Washington. Fighting between the U.S. and Iran has intensified, but hopes for a possible diplomatic solution have shown stubborn signs of life. Vice President J.D. Vance told podcaster Joe Rogan that the U.S. will not indefinitely bomb Iran and that you've got to actually be willing to talk and to try to figure out the problem. Mediators from countries that include Pakistan, Qatar, and Egypt have also been working to resume talks. Authorities in Texas have rescued dozens of stranded drivers and people trapped in homes, and at least one person has died due to catastrophic flooding. On Wall Street, the Dow down by 105 points, the NASDAQ dropped 387, the S&P 500 down by 38. More details at srnnews.com.
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3: I'm Charles Payne, and this is the Fox Business Report.
4: The major averages falling on a chip-led sell-off, which overshadowed strong earnings. The Dow's losses were cushioned by a robust earnings report from United Health. Its stock rose 1.5% after the health insurer posted better-than-expected second-quarter profit and raised its full-year outlook. Chip stocks extended their 2 days of declines. Shares of memory chip makers tumbled as the AI trade unravels. Shares of Taiwan Semiconductor Manufacturing fell over 2%, despite the chipmaker reporting its fifth straight quarter of record earnings. The Magnificent Seven big cap tech stocks were mostly lower, led by Alphabet and Nvidia. However, Apple stock rose nearly 2% and hitting an all-time high. The Dow falling 106 points, the NASDAQ lower by 387, S&P 500 down 39. That's your Fox Business Report. I'm Hillary Barsky, invested in you.
5: Andy Ortiz, when I lost my mom, she was only 46. And I lost my dad to cancer. It was the worst pain I ever felt. It made me think, what will happen with the people I love when my time is up? 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
12: We'll see an isolated shower or thunderstorm as we head through the evening hours. Otherwise, just some scattered cloud cover out there. A low of 72. A few pop-up storms like possible Friday. Highs around 90. Heat index levels upper 90s. Mainly sunny on Saturday. Low 74. High of 92. Sunshine in mid-90s on Sunday. I'm meteorologist Mark Thibodeau.
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13: 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Anna is in Atlanta. Hi, Anna. How are you?
14: I'm great. How are you?
13: Better than I deserve. What's up?
14: Hi. Thank you for taking my call, and I have lots of respect for you. Thank you so much.
13: Thank you.
14: So my question to you is, I have a real estate property. It's a townhouse that I bought a few years ago. I paid cash, so there's no mortgage on it. I have credit card debt of $50,000 and a student loan of $40,000. So the real estate is worth about $200,000. So my question to you is, should I sell that property for $200,000 and then use that to pay my credit card and my student loan?
13: What's your household income?
14: My salary is $70,000, but I rent a couple of the rooms in my house, so it brings me up to like $110,000.
13: Including the rent on the townhouse?
14: Uh-huh.
13: Okay. All right. So you make $110,000, you owe $90,000, and you have this $200,000 paid-for investment.
14: Correct.
13: Okay. Number one, I love the investment. I think it's great, and you like it. I can tell by the way you talk about it.
14: I do.
13: You don't want to sell it, okay?
14: No.
13: So the trade-off is that you're going to have to live on beans and rice and beans, no vacations, no eating out, and do anything you can to earn some extra money. You're already doing a lot of things to earn extra money, but anything you can do to get these debts knocked out fairly quickly to make keeping the investment make sense. If you're going to be 10 years wandering through this debt, it doesn't make sense. You need to sell it. But if you're going to say, I'm going to knock this out $30,000 a year and be done in 3 years,
0: mm-hmm.
13: or $45,000 a year and be done in 2 years,
0: yeah,
13: which would be like $4,000 a month or $3,000 a month.
0: Could you do that?
14: Yeah, I should be able to.
13: Yeah,
14: absolutely.
13: If you do that, then I'd probably try to hang on to it because it sounds like a good piece of property.
14: Yeah, I get $1,750 per month.
13: That's a good return on $200,000. That's good. Yeah. That's a good cash on cash return. Good.
14: I'm doing bookkeeping on the side too, mm-hmm. so I didn't even count that salary that.
13: So what's the most you could throw at this debt per month right now? If you just really tighten down the budget.
14: If you're telling me that I can do $3,000 a month, then I'm going to do that.
13: Well, I'm just asking, have you looked at your budget?
14: I have. I mean, that other than my credit cards, that's it. I have no car payment. I have nothing else. My mortgage, where I live, that's the only thing, which is $2,000 a month.
13: Yeah. So I'm saying when you get on the get on Every Dollar and download it tonight and lay it out, you're a bookkeeper, you're smart. I can tell by talking to you that you know your numbers. And so what we're looking for is $3,000 to $4,000 a month. And if you can find that and commit to doing that, then keeping the investment makes sense because you're going to be done in either $4,000 is done in 2 years, $3,000 is done in 3 years.
14: Okay.
13: See, 36 okay. times three is going to knock your 90 out, or four times 12 is 48 a year, and that's 90 in 2 years, okay?
14: Okay. So, I've been doing the snowfall effect.
13: Mm-hmm. Yeah, I would do that.
14: So I've been
13: at this, but you've just got the two debts, right?
14: Yeah, my credit card and my loan, my student loan.
13: Yeah, and so knock the credit card. Is the credit card's a smaller one, right?
14: Well, there's different credit cards.
13: List the credit cards out, smallest to largest, and attack them in that order. And that's going to put the student loan at the bottom, which actually ends up mathematically correct as well. So that's good. Got that going for us. But yeah, I think you're amazing, and I think you can do this. But that the answer to your question is it does not make sense to keep the investment property and drag this debt out a long, long time. It does make sense if you like the investment property and want to sacrifice and do $3,000 to $4,000 a month on this debt, be done in anywhere from 2 to 3 years and keep the investment property. That does make sense.
0: But you would tell someone if they had $200,000 in an index fund to cash out part of it to pay off the debt.
13: I would, but that's a lot easier transaction
0: than real estate
13: and less expensive transaction. And this piece of real estate's a known factor.
0: Mm-hmm.
13: Of course, that's a known factor too. But yeah, but that's very liquid, is what I'm saying.
0: Yeah,
13: you just got to push one button, and that money shows up in your account.
0: Right, okay.
13: With real estate, you got to sell it. You're going to pay brokerage fees.
0: Totally.
13: And then later, you're going to reinvest. You're going to pay a bunch of other fees. And so there's a lot of gyration.
0: A lot of gyration that goes on with real estate. And the point is too that she enjoys it, because we do talk to some people and they have an extra property and it's a headache. And they don't enjoy it. So you're like, yeah, if you want to take 200, throw 100 at your debt, take the other 100, stick it in an index fund and just let it ride and, you know, be more of that passive investor.
13: Yeah, you could go that direction. Exactly.
0: But if you love real estate and that's part of how you want your long-term play, keeping that.
13: Good point. Brett's in Kansas City. Hey, Brett.
15: Hey, Dave. How are you?
13: Good, man. What's up?
15: Hey, just a question. So recently just went through a divorce, finally got all our financial child support, all that stuff kind of figured out. In the next few months, I'm going to be getting some equity in the house I used to live in. And I'm curious, since she's going to be getting some of my retirement, I'm wondering, should I put that money back into my retirement, or should I use that equity to pay off my bills, some of the loans, lawyer fees, and then that would pretty much put me debt-free.
13: How much is she getting from your 401k?
15: Well, it's CAPRS. I'm in the public school system here in Kansas.
13: How much is she getting from that?
15: It's going to be about half. I've worked for 20 years, and we've been married 17 of that. So
13: does it have a dollar amount on it?
15: I have $87,000 in there right now.
13: Okay, so she's getting $43,000.
15: Roughly, yes.
13: Okay, and how much equity are you getting out of the house?
15: About $60,000.
13: Okay. Why didn't you leave your 401k alone and take less out of the house?
15: That was just part of the deal.
13: I know, why?
15: That we came to during mediation.
13: Why? It's a bad idea.
0: Well, I can't go back now.
13: You could, hypothetically.
0: Brett, how much is all the bills, the lawyers, fees, debt, everything?
15: I got the biggest one's a vehicle that I got in divorce that she basically kind of gave me, or that we came to an agreement on. 47, right about 50.
13: What's the car worth?
15: The car is probably worth 35.
13: Okay, and you don't need it, right?
15: I have two vehicles. One's paid off, super old, and it's always in the shop getting repaired. And basically, we bought a truck about a month before we separated. So we don't, I mean, it's 30, I owe $30,000 on it.
0: Is that, and that's part of the 50?
15: That's part of the 50, yes.
13: Yeah.
0: I'd sell the truck.
13: Mm-hmm.
0: And, yeah, throw some of the
13: money at the difference.
0: Yeah.
13: And if you need to buy a $10,000 car with some of the cash, that'll be fine. But I'd get out of that truck debt instead of paying it off and keeping it. What's your income?
15: My main job, I make about $87,500, and then I make about $25,000 and just some other side stuff that I do.
13: Yeah, okay. Well, yeah, I don't think you go back and change it like I said originally. I think you stay with the deal you got, take the cash, you become debt-free by getting rid of the truck, and you're not got enough to do much else with. Build an emergency fund. By the time you pay off everything, there's not much left.
0: And then go back to retirement.

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0: Tari is in Charlotte. Hey, Tari, what's up?
9: How you doing, sir?
0: Better than I deserve. How can I help?
9: Okay, so I'm trying to clean up my debt. And so a debt collector, they sold it off to another debt collector. So I called them up and tried to basically settle the debt. So they told me they can't collect on it, and it's reached the point of I can't remember the term he used, but they said that they can't collect on it, or they don't report on it to the credit bureaus, and I'm trying to get it off my credit report.
0: Like, the debt collector that bought the bad debt said he can't collect on it.
9: Yeah, he can't collect on it, and
0: You offered him money, and he didn't want the money.
9: I tried to settle. I tried to settle the debt, and he said it's the point of statute of limitation or something.
0: Exactly. That's exactly what it is. It's past the statute of limitations.
9: Past those limitations.
0: That is so unusual. That's true.
9: Right.
0: But it's so unusual that a debt collector would actually tell you that instead of just take your money.
9: Right. So now my thing is, how do I tackle it and get that off. I'm trying to settle it and get that.
0: The first thing I would do is call the debt collector back and ask for an email from him saying in writing what he told you on the phone.
9: Okay. I mean, so I did call him back, and what they said was, he said, our team to handle it, file it in a dispute.
0: Our team will handle it?
9: Yeah, and she was like,
0: I'm asking you to send me call him back. I'm asking you to send me an email saying that you cannot collect this debt because it is past the statute of limitations. I'm asking you to send me an email saying that. That's what I want him to do, number one. Then number two, you've got to write to, and there's an email place to do it on each of the websites, all three credit bureaus.
9: Right.
0: Okay.
9: And
0: what you do is you say, this particular debt, I am disputing it as being valid. Don't go into detail. Don't mention statute of limitations. Just say, I dispute this debt. Now, and according to, and you may want to go back and play this on the podcast later, play it back. According to the Federal Fair Credit Reporting Act, you have, this is your verbiage in the letter, you have 30 days to prove the validity of this debt or to completely remove the entry from my bureau.
9: Exactly.
0: And you send that. I would send that by email if they've got a place on their site, and I also would send it in hard copy letter form, certified mail or FedEx or something where you can get proof of delivery on when the 30 days starts.
9: Because all the other credit, you know what I'm saying, I was able to, you know, settle on or just the one that they said they couldn't really, they don't report or they don't report on it, nor do they, whatever if they, they don't.
0: Well, he can't collect on it because it's past the statute of limitations, and if it found out later that they collected on something that they're not allowed to by law, they could get in trouble. But most of the time, these guys are so scummy, they don't care. They take your money anyway. So I'm a little shocked, but it's okay. It's coming out in your favor. So, you need to send a certified letter, Federal Fair Debt Collection Practices Act and Federal Fair Credit Reporting Act is the two federal laws that dictate how this is handled. And when you dispute the validity of a debt on your credit bureau, they have 30 days to prove it or remove it. Now, for the rest of you out there, not for this guy, they will not be able to prove it in 30 days on any of your debts, even if they're valid, because if they write to Bank of America, Bank of America is not going to get back to them for 30 days. And so you could get that blown off your credit bureau. And there are people that teach that as a way to, quote, clean up your credit. The problem is it doesn't work because it will get removed from your credit bureau report, but Bank of America or whoever downloads in batches to all three credit bureaus at least once a quarter. And so about 120 days from now, you're going to see the thing pop back up on your credit bureau.
4: If it's not been passed.
0: If it's not an invalid debt, it's going to come back. You can knock it off for a minute, but it's going to come back. In this case, it sounds like these guys are not going to report it again. But if you remove it and they re-report that they have this out for collections, it'll show back up on there again.
4: How long does it take for the statute of limitations to...
0: Statute of limitations on a debt is different in every state. But in his state, a lot of them are 3, 4, 5, 6, 7 years, somewhere in there. Everything comes off of your credit bureau report every 7 years from date of last activity. The problem is if Bank of America, in this example, re-reports, that's activity, and it starts the 7 years over again. So even though you didn't pay anything on it, even though you didn't actually have any activity on the account, they can start the 7 years over again and keep you in limbo for freaking ever. So you cannot get out of paying these debts unless someone does what this guy's saying is happening with him, which is a very unusual circumstance that he called with today. But most folks out there listening, you're going to have to go get those things settled, and you're going to have to get them paid off. You don't get your credit bureau cleaned up until you clean up the actual debt, because it's just going to pop back on there, and you're going to see it, and it's going to hang out 7 years. A Chapter 7 bankruptcy is the only thing that stays longer than 7 years. It stays on 10 years. And an interesting fact with that is none of the loan applications or applications that you fill out for other things say, have you filed bankruptcy in the last 10 years? They say, have you ever filed bankruptcy?
4: History, yeah.
0: And so even if my Chapter 7 bankruptcy from 1988 no longer shows on my credit bureau report, if I answer, no, I have never filed bankruptcy because you can't see it on my credit bureau report, and someone does business with me due to the, me answering that question, that's called criminal fraud. I lied to get to do business. So don't do that. It's a bad idea.
4: Be honest.
0: So you tell the truth. And so since I filed bankruptcy in 1988, the year Rachel was born, for the rest of my life, I get to answer that question. Yes, I filed bankruptcy. What were the dates? It's like filling out one of those medical forms. Have you ever had an operation? Yes, in 1982, I had one, you know, but you still got to fill it out because they're still going to find it.
4: Mm-hmm.
0: And, you know, for your life insurance application or whatever it is, you still got to put all the stupid medical stuff in there. Anything, any hangnail that's ever happened has to show up. And that's the way this stuff is. And
4: it's
0: by
4: an
0: the
4: interesting
0: way,
4: reason to almost avoid it so it doesn't just follow you your whole life.
0: Yeah,
4: you know
0: hello.
4: I mean? Like,
0: hello.
4: It's well, like, I know after like a
0: have
4: financial.
0: Have you ever been divorced?
4: Financially, you can recover well, and all
0: have
4: of
0: have you ever
4: this,
0: been divorced? But, if you have, the answer is yes.
4: Yeah, yeah.
0: Not lately. It's not lately. That's not the answer. You know, not 20 years ago. That's not the answer. The answer is yes. You know, that's it. And it's that simple. So, you know, this stuff. These decisions are big life decisions.
4: Yeah, and Tari brings up a good point, too. Just to remind everyone, you can check your credit report for free.
0: And you should.
4: Once a year. Yes.
0: And you should.
4: The Equifax, TransUnion, you can go to these websites.
0: And you ought to also freeze your credit.
4: Yes, and freeze your children's credit.
0: We did
4: as well.
0: That. And that's a pain in the butt. I had to go in and just rip people shred to get it. But I froze all of theirs when they were minors, when they first came out with the law allowing you to freeze it. And what freezing it does is if someone bothers to check your credit before they issue a debt that is not, that's like a identity theft thing,
4: mm-hmm.
0: as an example, then they would deny the credit because the credit bureau is frozen. And so they would say, oh, this person's not really applying for that. But the problem is about 9 out of 10 credit cards are issued without checking credit. So that's why a dead person and dogs get credit cards. And a guy in West Virginia one time sent me a copy of his credit card, and he had applied for the credit card in the name of Buck Naked.
4: Oh, Lord.
0: And they issued the card.
4: Stop.
0: Visa issued to Buck Naked.
4: Stop. Unbelievable.
0: Love it.
4: That's a good segment.
0: That's perfect.
4: What's the craziest thing? Yeah.
0: Craziest things good that job. Have ever happened.
4: Yeah.
0: Yeah. Frou Frou the Poodle got one, too, and he'd been dead 3 years before he got his.

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2: News this hour from Town Hall. I'm Keith Peters in Washington. U.S. attacks on Iran intensify as Iran warns it will demolish American infrastructure in the region if the U.S. carries out President Trump's threats.
3: U.S. military footage released on Wednesday showed U.S. fighter jets taking off from an aircraft carrier at sea. U.S. strikes also reached into areas around Iran's capital, Tehran, showing a widening set of targets for the Americans. Iran retaliated early on Thursday with missile and drone fire targeting U.S. allies Bahrain, Jordan, and Kuwait before dawn. An Iranian military spokesperson warned that Iran could launch widespread attacks on regional infrastructure if the U.S. hits Iranian bridges and power plants as threatened by President Trump. I'm Karen Shamas.
2: President Trump is making a primetime speech to the nation that's expected to include, among other topics, election issues.
4: The president has long insisted he won the 2020 presidential race. This comes even though the very people Mr. Trump appointed to oversee it say the vote count was accurate and he lost. This term, Mr. Trump has appointed people who support him on this issue. He's also launched a review of the 2020 voting.
2: Correspondent Andrew Stewart reporting. Authorities in Texas have rescued dozens of stranded drivers and people trapped in homes, and at least one person has died due to catastrophic flooding. Governor Greg Abbott said during a news conference Thursday that there has been one loss of life due to the disaster in Texas Hill Country. The region is still recovering from devastating floods of a year ago. On Wall Street, the Dow Jones Industrial Average down by 105 points. The Nasdaq dropped 387. The S&P 500 lower by 38. Oil near $79 a barrel. 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
6: Taiwan chipmaker TSMC says it will spend another $100 billion to expand manufacturing in the U.S.
3: The AI boom has seen TSMC, or Taiwan Semiconductor Manufacturing Company, forecast record high profits, as the company is also a key supplier to NVIDIA and Apple. I'm Karen Shamas.
6: The White House is high. Lighting new economic data.
7: Press Secretary Caroline Leavitt says the latest inflation report is another sign the administration's economic policies are delivering results.
8: Inflation dropped 0.4% last month. Prices fell, including for gasoline, electricity, non-prescription drugs, car insurance, medical care services, and hotels, delivering relief.
7: The White House says bringing down costs for working families remains a top priority. Willie Nelson.
6: On Wall Street at the close, the Dow was up by 105 points, and NASDAQ down 387 for the Wall Street Business Report. I'm Bob Agnew.
2: News and analysis at townhall.com. The U.S. has designated another two Mexican cartels as foreign terrorist organizations. We hear more on this story from correspondent Donna Warder reporting from Washington.
9: The U.S. government has designated two more Mexican cartels as terrorist organizations. The Juarez cartel is one of Mexico's oldest drug trafficking organizations, controlling a key crossing point in the central part of the U.S.-Mexico border. The criminal group Los Viagras is in Mexico's western state of Michoacán and produces synthetic drugs, which it sells to other cartels that traffic the drugs into the U.S. The U.S. already had designated six other Mexican criminal organizations as terrorist groups, including the Sinaloa cartel and the Jalisco New Generation cartel. I'm Donna Water.
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12: We'll see an isolated shower or thunderstorm as we head through the evening hours. Otherwise, just some scattered cloud cover out there. A low of 72. A few pop-up storms look possible Friday. Highs around 90. Heat index levels upper 90s. Mainly sunny on Saturday. Low 74. A high of 92. Sunshine in mid-90s on Sunday. I'm meteorologist Mark Thibodeau.
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2: It is the Jesse Kelly Show. Let's have some fun. On a Thursday, the weekend is almost here. Just survive one more day and... hoo boy, do we have a gigantic show for you tonight. Trump's speech is 3 hours from now. The first hour is probably going to dominate this subject, and I'm going to level with you right now. I believe, I was thinking about this before the show because I didn't want to be over the top. I believe this could be the biggest scandal in the history of the United States of America. I believe the weight of this could match or exceed the assassination of JFK. I mean it. So I'm going to explain all that. Just hang with me here. Just some other things we have on tap for tonight. Pete Hegseth is dumping the DEI hires. That's wonderful. The media continues to lie every possible play, every chance they get. The Democrat Party, the communists, of course, as always, belong to foreigners. J.D. Vance made some people angry. I'm not exactly sure why. We have a bunch of scary people driving big rigs, all that, emails, so much more. Marco Rubio said some really cool things today, too. All that, so much more coming up tonight on the world-famous Jesse Kelly Show. And before I go any further... remember what tomorrow is. It's Ask Dr. Jesse Friday. Ask me anything. The whole show belongs to you. Email your questions in to Jesse at jessekellyshow.com now. I do believe Trump gets, by the way, Trump gives a speech 3 hours from now. The second we're signing off, he's signing on. I'm sure that's because he didn't want to miss the Jesse Kelly Show, so he scheduled it that way. We already know, because of all the leaks, what the speech is going to be about. Chinese interference in the 2020 election.
13: Now, let's pause and let's rewind back in history. What period of time? Well, pretty much all of them. You know, the Persian Empire, the Achaemenid Persian Empire. If you've seen the movie 300, those are the bad guys, by the way. Should be noted, I don't know how bad of an empire they were, especially for the era. They weren't all that bad. But either way, the Persians were loaded with money. The Persians did two things really, really, really well. They had a lot of money. They made a lot of money. And they did foreign intelligence, foreign influence. Consider the Persians the ultimate CIA, if you will. If they had a problem with you or thought they might have a problem with you, they're not going to send in the army right off the bat. Grab your spies, send them in there, and let them do what they do. Now, what do they do? We like to imagine all spies, of course. I know I do. They're all James Bond with an exploding pen and a car that fires machine guns, of course. But that's not in reality what so much of this espionage and influence is. So much of it is exploiting political factions in a place. And so much of foreign influence really comes down to this. Because political parties, that's how all societies really work. Find the party, find the person who has the kindest possible policies when it comes to you and your country, and then do what you have to do to make sure that particular person gets into power. Does it involve assassinations sometimes? Of course it does. Alexander the Great's dad, you know, Philip, he was assassinated at this big event. No one knows for sure because it was so long ago, but there are all kinds of allegations and suspicions to this day that it was actually the Persian Empire who took him out because he was planning to invade the Persian Empire. Everyone knew it. Anyway, Trump, in anticipation of this speech that's coming 3 hours from now, said this.
14: Really big news. It's really, really big news. And our country has to shape up. But this, what we're going to be talking about Thursday is it doesn't get bigger, because without free and fair elections, you don't have a country. We'll be discussing other things too, but it's going to be a very big announcement. Yeah.
13: Okay. Free and fair elections. Okay. Everyone knows what the subject of the speech is going to be about. Trump's been pretty open about that. Leading Democrat in the Senate, Chuck Schumer, in anticipation of a speech about free and fair elections, came out. He said this. Very, very interesting.
15: Donald Trump's election speech tonight is not about the election Trump lost 6 years ago. It is a threat against the election he is afraid to lose this November. Trump may control the microphone tonight, but he will not control the verdict in November. The voters will have the last word, and Senate Democrats will rebut Trump's lies every day. We will fight like hell to make sure Trump can't silence voters.
13: Seems like maybe he's getting ahead of something. He's not the only one. Senator Alex Padilla saying things like
16: this. My colleagues across the aisle talk a lot about, you know, we need to make it easier to vote but harder to cheat. Right? We've got the harder to cheat part down. Every study, every audit, every report, every review shows voter fraud is exceedingly rare. There's zero evidence of the massive voter fraud that
13: Now, let's rewind and let's cover some things. Decades ago, this goes back to the Nixon era, really. Decades ago, the United States changed its policy, its foreign policy towards China. So, in fact, let's go even before that. I know this is going to be a long story, but we have to understand the background and realize why what's happening and what I think happened, what it looks like happened, is such a gigantic deal. You already know Mao and the communists, they eventually, post-World War II, defeated the nationalists, Chiang Kai-shek and the nationalists, and China became communist. All right. Now, from the earliest times, we hated them and they hated us. We tried in many ways to aid Chiang Kai-shek so the nationalists could win. By the way, he was Christian. Like, we wanted Chiang Kai-shek to win. There was an allegiance there, religious. We wanted Chiang Kai-shek to win. Mao and the demonic communists ended up winning. Where did Chiang Kai-shek go? Chiang Kai-shek went across the water to Taiwan. You with me? Mao was going to go get him. Mao's not the type to say, well, enjoy the island life. Have a Mai Tai. Mao was going to go over there and finish off the Nationalist Army. Why didn't he do that? Because the United States of America, with the most powerful navy in the world, by far, said, no, you're not. You're going to stay right there. You want to know why, to this day, China is so angry about Taiwan? Won't even call it Taiwan? They believe it belongs to them. They believe they were denied Taiwan, and they're correct, by the United States of America. We prevented them from getting it. And so, right away, the communists took over China, and we were enemies with the communists in China. All right, good. All that's good. Good to go. Then we had a change of philosophy. And the change in philosophy was this, that we decided that China had so much potential and, frankly, had so many resources because it's such a big place that instead of constantly slamming our heads against each other, what if instead we started cooperating with each other? In fact, I think this could work out really well. What if America, what if we started manufacturing things in China? China wants to be a manufacturing society. We

0: know that 70% of the United States economy is consumer spending? Do you realize what a big deal that is? As soon as the American citizen doesn't have enough money to go out and buy goods and services, you suffer economic collapse. He has to have enough money. There has to be enough cash flow so he can spend money, because that is the United States of America's economy. Why do you think the government panics and injects gigantic quantities of money all the time into the economy? They have to keep it flowing or the economy stops. It used to be manufacture-based. Now it's consumer spending-based. You're going to have to buckle up. It's going to take us a while to walk through this, all right? Hang on.
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6: It is the Jesse Kelly Show on a Thursday. I don't have time for niceties. We got to get right back into it. This is in anticipation of Trump's speech tonight. He's already given you a little preview of it.
7: Really big news. It's really, really big news. And our country has to shape up. But this, what we're going to be talking about Thursday is it doesn't get bigger, because without free and fair elections, you don't have a country. We'll be discussing other things too, but it's going to be a very big announcement.
6: Okay. Back to what we were discussing. Because we changed our policy in regards to China, we shipped our manufacturing sector to China. Now, the two economies, they need each other, and they need two different things, but they must have them. I mentioned America's economy. America's economy is 70% consumer spending. In order to keep the American economic system afloat, we have to have people purchasing goods and service. That's a terrible place to be, but that's where we are. We're not going to sit and talk about that now. On the flip side, you know what China must have? Remember, we're talking about a billion people here. A billion people. Think about this. China is like four times the size of the United States of America population-wise. America's a big place. Four times. It's not quite that, but it's close. Four times. People have to work. People have to eat. People have to feed their children. If you're China, being the manufacturer of the world, the one who does all the manufacturing for the world, it's not just a nice little boost. Because it's been this way for so much time, they have to have it. If they do not have it, there will be a rebellion, and Xi Jinping is going to die. That's how big of a deal it is. I've had conversations with Chinese insiders before, including recently. Remember when Donald Trump got elected the second time, not to get off on a tangent here, but the second time he got elected and he started slamming down a tariff on this and a tariff on that, and he started being hard on China? Immediately, they were worried about a rebellion in China, because if that factory shuts down, then now you've got half a million angry people. You get too many angry people, people die, you get a rebellion, it's over. China has to do manufacturing or everything goes away. Okay, that's where we are. That's how the two economies are now. Now, let's talk about Trump specifically. Because before Trump, what'd you have? You had Obama. You had Bush. You had Clinton. You had all these guys. And you know what all of them, Republican and Democrat, really had in common? Yeah, the rhetoric changed a little bit, but you know what all of them had in common? This new system we had, where we spend money and buy things, and China makes the things, they were all fine with it. Hey, that's how things are. We don't need to upset the apple cart. That's how our economy works. That's how theirs works. Whatever, no big deal. And by the way, I'm a president, whether that be Republican or Democrat. Guess who loves this system? All of my big corporate donors love this system. They love having a nice cheap factory in China where you can go pay Qian 50 cents an hour. They love this whole system. It works out great. Hey, it's working great for everybody. Of course, it doesn't work great if you're a small factory town in Pennsylvania, but who cares about those stupid peasants, right? That's how presidents thought. Now, And I don't know that I could pay the man a bigger compliment. Along comes Donald Trump. Long before Donald Trump ever got involved in politics. He was obviously famous and a businessman and bombastic and all those other things, whatever, it's not important. But he was always a China hawk. You can go back and look at interviews of a young man, young Donald Trump, on camera, talking about what I just said to you and why it's a big deal and it's a problem. We have shipped our manufacturing base to China. It's a problem. We got the tariffs. We have to do it. Trump had been hot on that issue his entire adult life. All right? Trump comes down that escalator, that golden escalator. He's going to run for president. He's going to try to get the Republican nomination. Well, all the political minds at the time, left, right, and center, they all kind of laughed it off initially. Do you remember that? The people liked him immediately, but it wouldn't make sense. He can't win. He's rude. He's been divorced a bunch of times. He's not going to win the nomination because he's not this or he's not that. The traditional political thought was that Trump cannot win. Well, we already know how that story ended. Fast forward, Hillary Clinton's supposed to win on election night. You, me, got to stay up all night long, way too late, and celebrate because he upset that evil witch. He walks into the White House. Donald Trump walks into the White House, and he didn't completely reset everything when it comes to China because it's not possible. The president doesn't have the power to do that. But he immediately started doing things that nobody else had done, that hadn't been done for decades, since this big economic realignment. He started taking steps, and it's a long process. Step one, step two, step three. He started immediately taking steps to reset this relationship, where we are going to start making things here. We're going to have factories here. We are not going to buy this. We can make that hit. We can do this here. Well, remember what we just talked about. If you're a Chi-Com, you can't afford that. That's not just the loss of a couple bucks, a couple yen in your bank account. If you're in power, that's the loss of your life. That's you getting strung up on the lampposts. You can't afford that. But if you're the Chinese, there was really, really good news. We'll talk about that good news in a moment. 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

0: with SR News. I'm Keith Peters in Washington. Authorities in Texas have rescued hundreds of stranded drivers and people trapped in homes, and at least two people have died due to catastrophic flooding. The region is still recovering from devastating floods a year ago. The governor said Thursday that the hardest hit areas are expecting more rain and are not out of danger yet. Heavy smoke from wildfires is darkening skies from the U.S. Midwest to the East Coast. The smoke on Thursday prompted warnings that breathing the air outside could be dangerous for people. The smoke is coming from fires that are burning primarily in Canada, but also in northern Minnesota. A National Weather Service meteorologist in Detroit says a lingering high-pressure system has trapped the smoke close to the ground. On Wall Street, the Dow down by 105 points, the S&P lower by 38. More details at srnnews.com.
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14: We'll see an isolated shower or thunderstorm as we head through the evening hours. Otherwise, just some scattered cloud cover out there. A low of 72. A few pop-up storms like possible Friday. Highs around 90. Heat index levels upper 90s. Mainly sunny on Saturday. Low 74. High of 92. Sunshine in mid-90s on Sunday. I'm meteorologist Mark Thibodeau.
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16: Kelly's show on a magnificent Thursday, reminding you that tomorrow is Ask Dr. Jesse Friday. All 3 hours, I answer your questions, whatever they are. Doesn't even have to be political. Jesse at jessekellyshow.com is where you email in those questions. Now, that's the background on China and Donald Trump. So China is in a pickle during Donald Trump's first term. For the first time, there is an American president who doesn't want the status quo when it comes to the economies. So what to do? What to do? Well, what would the Persians do? I'll tell you right now what the Persians would do. It's the same thing the Mongols would do. It's the same thing the ancient Chinese would do. It's the same thing. You have to go find somebody you can work with. I'll put it that way. Find somebody, someone who's close enough to power that you think you can get him into power, and somebody with enough of a background that lets you know this is someone who will work with you. Now let's talk about the Biden family. Obviously, you're old enough to remember all the Biden crime family stuff and whatnot, but what's the reality of that? Let's break this down. Well, here's the truth. The Clinton family, well-established crooks. They were crooks in Arkansas. Then they got elected president. They became national crooks. Eventually, we had something like the Clinton Foundation with Hillary Clinton as Secretary of State doing generous things for nation states who then made generous donations to the Clinton Foundation. Just really out in the open corruption. The Clintons didn't have two nickels to rub together when they got elected president. Now they're filthy rich. Corruption. Well, you look at that and you get angry. A guy like Joe Biden, or I should say more specifically his family, the Biden family looked at that and they thought, oh, I want to get in on that action. And so Joe Biden, from his earliest time in office, seemed to start developing these relationships. His family members of various kinds, brothers, sons, everything, they seem to keep getting these really sweetheart deals with foreign countries. And we remember the Hunter Biden laptop. We remember the Hunter Biden text messages complaining about having to, what's that mafia term? Kick up money to dad. It's a pretty simple equation. If you're Joe Biden and you're a United States senator, you're a vice president of the United States of America, you are going to have some control over large quantities of American money. You're going to have some control over American policy. And you really, I mean, look, in a way, you put the word out there. My cousin's brother's sister, she could use a real nice job. Would you like an American grant? Would you like some sort of a trade policy that makes your bottom line look good? Well, I'll tell you what. I've got a son, and he's out of work. What do you got out there? We know the story about Ukraine. It's a famous story. I'm not going to go into it now because I don't want to get too sidetracked on it. Joe Biden, as vice president of the United States of America, he was put in charge of Ukraine by Joe Biden. Hey, Joe, Ukraine's all yours. Soon, his son, Hunter Biden, with no energy experience whatsoever, is making $80,000 a month sitting on the board of a Ukrainian energy company. A prosecutor starts looking into this allegedly dirty company. Joe Biden has the prosecutor fired under the threat of withdrawal of $1 billion of American money. The Biden family, if you're communist China, there's somebody you can work with. And hey, all this stuff came out or started to come out after Joe Biden got elected president. That's why he had to spend so much time. Oh, China, what?
17: We want to see China rise.
18: China is going to eat our lunch. Come on, man.
19: China's not our problem.
17: A rising China can be a significant asset for the region and the world.
20: We talk about China as our competitor.
15: We should be helping. We can help them with some of their problems.
19: They're not bad folks, folks. But guess what? They're not competition for us.
20: China's not a problem.
15: The idea that China is going to eat our lunch is bizarre.
19: And so, what are we worried about?
16: That sounds like a guy. If you're China, that sounds like a guy you can work with. You've got this pesky president, Donald Trump. He's being really annoying. He's costing you things. But what if you had somebody who was the polar opposite? What if you had somebody who wasn't just okay with the status quo? What if you had somebody who had already flown his dirtball son into your country on Air Force Two? Hunter Biden flew with Joe Biden on Air Force Two when Joe Biden was vice president. He flew into China, and when they walked off the plane, Joe Biden walked off to diplomatic meetings. Hunter Biden got in a completely different car altogether and went off to do business. If you're China, it's not just that you want to get rid of Trump. Joe Biden is a gift from God. What if you could dump this annoying Donald Trump and his China hawk crap and get somebody you could really, really work with and possibly even own a little bit? Look, it's China. We know about Hunter Biden's issues with drugs, issues with ladies you wouldn't bring home to mom. What do you think Hunter Biden did with all that time in China? Went to church? Went and got some egg rolls? Do you know that China spies on American dignitaries? Do you know that? It's well known. They'll have cameras in your hotel room. They will surveil everything you do in the country, specifically for blackmail material. What kind of videotape do you think China has on Hunter Biden? What do you think's on those tapes? Look, don't use your imagination too much. We want to keep it PG here, but what do you think might be on the videotapes China has of then-Vice President Joe Biden's son, Hunter Biden? You understand what it is. Now, if you really want to add a new wrinkle to this story we're walking through here, Donald Trump looks like he's going to get reelected. He looks like he's going to be reelected for why? Why? Because you like him? No, that's not why. Sitting presidents with strong economies get reelected. Period. If you are a sitting president and you don't get reelected, it has to be generally either a huge scandal or a Jimmy Carter type situation where you blew the economy up. If the economy is strong, whatever else is happening, scandals, whatever else is happening, as long as the scandal isn't too big, whatever else takes place, if you're a sitting president and the economy is rolling along nicely, you're going to get reelected.
21: Well,
16: there was a lab in Wuhan, China. Had a virus. Virus got out somehow. And then you know what happened? The funniest thing happened. China, they didn't want that virus spreading around there, so they shut down domestic air travel. Okay? But they didn't shut down all air travel. Do you know where you were still allowed to fly? The United States of America. 5 minutes later, we have coronavirus spreading across the country, and the solution that was sold to Trump was, you better shut the economy down, otherwise 50 million will die. That brings us to the next stage in this little saga. Hang on.
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16: It is the Jesse Kelly Show on a fantastic, wonderful Thursday as we get ourselves prepped for, and I'm not going to do the whole show on it, but this is all kind of walking through everything until Trump gives this speech a little more than 2 hours from now, which I believe it won't be treated this way by the press, but I believe it is the largest scandal in American history. I think it is going to match or exceed the JFK assassination. And again, it won't be treated that way. But what happened, what I believe happened from the evidence I've looked at, everything I've read on it, I believe this is the largest scandal in American history. So I'm not going to recap everything we just went through. Now we have coronavirus comes out. Miraculously, it comes from China. China clearly sent it to the United States of America on purpose. That's why they allowed air travel to the United States while blocking it in China. Coronavirus gets here. And then Donald Trump starts to hear from people. These experts, like Dr. Fauci. And they're telling him, hey, look, you better shut down the economy. You better shut down the economy. You want to be the president who watched 50 million people die? You better shut down the economy. He does. Well, what's that do? It does two big things. One, it starts to choke the economy that was going to have Donald Trump walk to re-election. He was going to walk to re-election. And two, and this is a really, really, really big one for the point of our story and the point of this speech tonight, it massively expands mail-in voting. And to make this as simple and basic as possible, I know it's an obvious point, but if your little village of 100 people has one little mud hut and everyone has to walk in that mud hut and fill out their little ballot and then drop the little ballot in a box in the little mud hut and everything is collected in the mud hut and counted that day, and the victor is announced that night, that is a pretty secure way to run an election. Because after all, everything's done inside the mud hut. But if you're taking in ballots from anywhere, oh, just send them in. Send them in. Hey, you know what? Send them in at any time, too. If it's in the morning, great. After lunch, sounds good. If you don't get here till 3 a.m, whatever, just bring me batches and batches of ballots and we'll do all the counting over a long enough period of time. Mail-in voting is banned in first world countries across the globe because it is obviously ripe for cheating. Right? It's obvious. It's ripe for cheating. Now let's go to the 2020 election. But before we get there, we have to talk about some things that have been revealed recently that were taking place. Donald Trump is the president. We are heading into the 2020 election. China starts printing American IDs. The FBI, who desperately wanted Trump out of power, buries the investigation. We know this now from the reporting of John Solomon and others. China's starting to meddle, okay? Why would they do that? Well, the communists inside the FBI, they were working with the communists inside the Democrat Party, and they were focused on one specific message. And that one specific message was, Russia is trying to get Donald Trump elected. Russia wants Trump. Russia wants Trump. Russia wants Trump.
3: The intelligence community's consensus is that Russia continues to try to influence our elections, primarily through what we would call malign foreign influence, as opposed to what we saw in 2016, where there was also an effort to target election infrastructure, you know, cyber targeting. We have not seen that second part yet this year or this cycle, but we certainly have seen very active efforts by the Russians to influence our election in 2020 through what I would call more the malign foreign influence side of things. Social media, use of proxies, state media, online journals.
16: What's been the Democrat thing when it comes to Trump and Republicans for years? Russia, Russia, Russia, Russia, Russia, Russia. So much so that Donald Trump made fun of Hillary Clinton to her face and Joe Biden to them face. Is this another Russia, Russia, Russia thing? Democrats have been working on this for years. Republicans are with Russia. Republicans are with Russia. Republicans are with Russia. And miraculously, the director of the FBI says, hey, these Russians, they're involved. But the Chinese actually were involved. We'll set aside the driver's licenses for a moment. Also courtesy of some released documents in the reporting of John Solomon, China was trying to, and we don't yet know how successful they were trying to access the state's voter rolls. Why would you do that if you're communist China? Well, have you ever... I know everything, at least here in Texas, everything's done on a computer now, but I would venture a guess that you have filled out a paper ballot in your life. You have, I'm sure. You at least know what one would look like. Go look it up if you do. It's a piece of paper, right? Fill in this little hole. How difficult do you think that would be for a nation state to duplicate? Do you know my friend used to live in California, and after the 2020 election, he didn't live there anymore. He came to me and said, Jesse, they said I voted in California. If China did gain access to the voter rolls, let's just say for the sake of argument here, let's say China gained access to voter rolls in states like, oh, I don't know, Pennsylvania, Michigan, Wisconsin, Arizona, those critical swing states. Let's say they got a bunch of names from those voter rolls. And let's say again, just for the sake of argument, they printed off ballots. Now let's go back to election night, shall we? I'm telling you, this is possibly the biggest scandal in American history. We're walking right into it. This actually leads me perfectly into this. We need to be way more American-focused when we spend our money. Where we spend and don't spend our money has to become a huge priority in all things. Now, that can be difficult, in some cases impossible. Pure Talk makes it possible when it comes to your wireless plan. Pure Talk is out there hiring Americans. They're on the same 5G network, right? 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Make the switch. You can spend 10 minutes on the phone. You can do it during the break. We'll get back to our tale in a minute. Pick up your phone, dial #250, and say Jesse Kelly, and make the switch. #250, say Jesse Kelly. So, we allegedly have China accessing state voter rolls. What if they printed a bunch of ballots off? Now, let's fast forward again to what the Trump FBI, what they did in Fulton County. Hang on.
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5: News this hour from Town Hall. I'm Keith Peters in Washington. The federal government is bringing back a policy that is raising concerns for legal immigrants and their U.S.-born relatives.
6: The Trump administration is moving to deny green cards to immigrants who use public benefits like food stamps, housing vouchers, or Medicaid. The policy revives a rule that applicants have to show they wouldn't be, quote, public charges, i.e. a burden to taxpayers. It was implemented during President Trump's first term, but reversed under President Biden. A post by U.S. Citizenship and Immigration Services says that under President Trump, the agency is restoring the basic principle that immigrants must be able to support themselves. Immigrant advocates and public health groups have criticized the rule, saying it will have a chilling effect on the health and safety of legal immigrants and the children of mixed status families. Jennifer King, Washington.
5: White House Press Secretary Caroline Leavitt returned to her duties today after being off for maternity leave. Leavitt says the U.S. is continuing airstrikes as a result of Iran's belligerence.
7: And the reason for the recent strikes over the course of the last several days is because Iran violated the memorandum of understanding that we struck with them. Specifically, in the memorandum of understanding that they signed, they were not to fire on commercial vessels moving through the Strait of Hormuz. And unfortunately, they have made the tragic decision for them to do that. And President Trump is not going to sit by and allow the active acts of terrorism to take place in the Strait without ensuring Iran pays consequences for that, and that's what we are witnessing right now.
5: Mediators from countries that include Pakistan, Qatar, and Egypt have been working to resume peace talks. On Wall Street, the Dow down by 105 points, the Nasdaq dropping by 387, the S&P 500 lower by 38, oil near $79 a barrel. More at townhall.com.
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9: Mortgage buyer Freddie Mac says the average rate on a 30-year mortgage rose this week to 6.55%. That's the highest level in nearly a year. Mortgage rates have been hovering around 6.5% for several weeks and mostly trending higher for months. Higher oil prices due to the war with Iran have raised expectations for hotter inflation, pushing up the long-term bond yields that influence mortgage rates. The trend has weighed on home sales this year. I'm Alex Vega.
5: Shoppers slowed their spending in June from May, but excluding business at the gas pump, shoppers show resilience despite economic uncertainty as they bought cars and took advantage of summer sales events. Retail sales rose 0.2% in June after being up a revised 1% in May, that according to the Commerce Department. News and analysis at townhall.com. From Washington, I'm Keith Peters reporting. A new app is allowing college recruiters to replace their clipboards and hand-scrawled notes with mobile phones. Bob Agnew reports.
10: For decades, football camps have struggled with long registration lines, unplanned walk-ups, and an athlete evaluation process disconnected from how coaches recruit. Scorability says that's changing now that its evaluation tools are working hand-in-glove with its industry-leading recruitment camp management platform, Riser. Scorability says its new improved mobile app powered more than 350 college football camp sessions in June, improving the experience for camp owners, visiting coaches, athletes, and their parents. Bob Agnew reporting.
5: A federal panel on Thursday gave preliminary approval to an updated design for an underground facility to screen visitors to the White House, but took no action on a separate Trump administration proposal to put a fence around nearby Lafayette Park. More at townhall.com.
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11: We'll see an isolated shower or thunderstorm as we head through the evening hours. Otherwise, just some scattered cloud cover out there. A low of 72. A few pop-up storms like possible Friday. Highs around 90. Heat index levels upper 90s. Mainly sunny on Saturday. Low 74. High of 92. Sunshine in mid-90s on Sunday. I'm meteorologist Mark Thibodeau.
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12: The Jesse Kelly Show, another hour of the Jesse Kelly Show on an amazing Thursday. And I suspect about 2 hours from now, it's going to get even more amazing when Donald Trump gives this speech about free and fair elections. I'm cobbling together all the pieces for you here on what I believe happened. I think Trump's going to allude to a lot of this tonight. Well, I'm going to finish up my thoughts on this. Then I swear we will move on. We'll talk about other things. Pete Hegseth doing good things in the military. The media continues to lie about everything. We'll do emails. All that, so much more still to come on the world famous Jesse Kelly Show and tomorrow's Ask Dr. Jesse Friday. Get your questions, all of them, emailed in right now. They're already coming in hot and heavy. Jesse at JesseKellyShow.com. So, we already went over all of it. China wanted Joe Biden to win the election. They were tired of Trump's China hawk policies. Joe Biden's corrupt and evil. China had a virus. We helped pay for it. And they made sure it got to America. We locked down the country. And in blue area after blue area across the country, they started to expand the idea of mail-in voting. Now, China, let's say they did access those state voter rolls, and let's say they did print off a bunch of fake Chinese mail-in ballots. Do you remember the night Donald Trump, quote, lost to Joe Biden? You, of course, do. It was a devastating night. It was devastating, at least for me. Maybe you went through this exact same thing. I had to be on the air that night. I was kind of doing the election coverage. Well, we have this county coming in and 20% reporting, doing all that stuff. But I think I was on the air for 4 or 5 hours or something. Eventually, you got to get off the air. I'm running out of a voice here. Went home, watched the results with the wife a little bit, but I'm not a spring chicken anymore. Eventually, I got to go to bed. All right. Well, we don't have any results right now. I'm going to go to bed. And when I went to bed, and it was fairly late that night, Donald Trump was ahead, which I expected. Donald Trump's ahead. Joe Biden's a cadaver, whatever. We wake up the next day. We lost. What? We lost, and in blue area after blue area after blue area, whether it's Fulton County, Georgia, by the way, blue areas, especially in swing states, whether it's Fulton County, Georgia, Madison, Wisconsin, whatever, pick your place. They all seem to have the same kind of thing in common. They got batches of ballots that were not cast in person. Batches of ballots came in late. And they all seem to break for Joe Biden. Huh. Now, what else do we know? You know Fulton County, Georgia? Maybe you missed the story, but you know the FBI recently went into Fulton County, Georgia? And you know what they seized when they went into Fulton County, Georgia, the election office? Ballots. They seized the ballots. Now, let me just say, because we don't know, I'm going to move off this because I think you've already got it, but I had a chance to talk to Stephen Mosier. He's one of these guys, super expert on China. He's written books on it. He's awesome. He said, Jesse, I'm using his words now. This is him thinking, not me. But he said, Jesse, did you know that China doesn't really use trees to make their paper? Did you know they use bamboo? He said, Jesse, let's just say for the sake of argument, the FBI went into Fulton County, Georgia, grabbed a bunch of ballots, and we find out that it's paper made from bamboo. I'm telling you right now. I just laid out all kinds of things, and you are welcome to. You can download the podcast, iHeart, Spotify, iTunes. You can go look up all what I just said. Look up the data that's out there. Look up the report. Look up everything I just said. I didn't make up anything there. It sure looks like there's a chance China worked with American Democrats to steal the election from Donald Trump and install Joe Biden as president. What did they get for it? Oh my gosh. I mean, even the media started to pick up on it and started to ask these kinds of questions.
13: Compromised by your family's business relationships.
14: Sir,
13: with China.
14: Mr. President, there is.
13: Give me a break, man.
14: Did you overreact?
13: Mr. President, there's been criticism of this with political pressure.
14: Why okay. You come to my office and ask the question when you have more.
12: Remember when the United States of America detected a Chinese spy balloon over Alaska? It's a balloon, by the way, not some supersonic jet. Remember that we allowed, under the Biden administration, the Chinese spy balloon to not only traverse all the way across the United States of America, collecting God knows what, the Chinese spy balloon did figure eights over America's military bases, and the Biden administration refused to shoot it down until it got over the Atlantic Ocean. Let me just tell you what I believe, and we shall move on. In fact, we'll do emails and other stuff because I feel icky beyond belief, but we had to talk about this. I think China stole the election for Joe Biden so they could have a friendly communist in office. I think the 4 years of destruction done to the United States of America by the communists inside the Biden administration, I think it was all illegitimate. I think Donald Trump is going to lay a lot of this out now for the American people tonight. Do you remember after that shady election? Do you remember what they said? What they all said? I could grab a montage of it for you if you'd like to remember. This is the freest and fairest election ever. Critics are saying it's the most secure election ever. Remember what an odd thing that is to say. You could say that it's a secure election. No. It was secure. It was fair. But the election with the largest amount of mail-in ballots in history, saying it's the freest and fairest and most secure election? Well, that's so ridiculous, it's not even close to believable. Do you also remember this final little tidbit, which you already know, but I think it adds a nice little cherry on top to our story here? Do you remember how many people voted in that election? We know how many people vote in presidential elections. You can go back, you can look up charts and graphs of it if you'd like. The number is actually remarkably consistent. The people who voted in the last presidential election are going to vote in the next one, and then they're going to vote in the next one. And by the way, the people who didn't vote in the last one, they're generally not going to vote in the next one, and they're not going to vote in the next one. And maybe you're thinking about, well, kids come of age. Yes, but then old people die. That's how societies work. The number remains pretty consistent over time, except for this one election. One election in 2020. The number of people who voted went through the roof. Why do you think that is? Do you think it's because Joe Biden was such an inspirational candidate? It was his soaring speeches
16: lifted people from their chairs, and they ran down to the polls to punch their ticket. You think that's what it is? I think there is a very good chance, and I believe, that China handed the United States of America to communists for 4 years. That the American Democrat Party worked hand in hand with the Chinese Communist Party to steal an election from you and from me, and then they did untold damage. What is it AOC said? Jewish producer Chris is telling me this during the break. I think AOC already came out and said that news stations shouldn't carry Trump's speech tonight, that they had a, what did she say? A moral obligation to not carry Trump's speech tonight. Why do you think that is? Why are they so nervous?
15: Donald Trump's election speech tonight is not about the election Trump lost 6 years ago. It is a threat against the election he is afraid to lose this November. Trump may control the microphone tonight,

0: Joe Biden got 78 million votes.
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3: It's the Jesse Kelly Show on it's an amazing Thursday, an absolutely wonderful Thursday. If you miss any part of the show, you can download it. iHeart, Spotify, iTunes. I can't stop thinking about this burrito. I just saw a video of my buddy texted it to me. Sorry, I'm getting a little bit distracted. I'm hungry right now. They took a burrito that was already done, or burritos all done up. Somebody dropped a bunch of cheese on a flat top in like a long line. And then when the cheese got crispy on the bottom of it, set the burrito in it and rolled it up. Rolled it up so there's this layer of crunchy, gooey cheese all around it. It's in Los Angeles, Chris? Chris. No, listen. We'll tell the suits we have to go out there for work. Can you find out where this place is? I want to go. Oh my gosh, Chris, I have to have this. The suits won't even know. Tell them it's important that we have to do stuff. It's for the show. We'll tell them it's for the show. Let's do some emails, shall we? We got to clear out room for Ask Dr. Jesse tomorrow. We're going to get to the looters and everything else, but let's do some of these. King Small Hands. You're running Joel Osteen commercials? Seriously? Come on, man. And then he says, you won't read this on the air, but you're free to save my name. And his name is John Paul. All right, so I need to explain something that I've explained again, but I've explained it before, but it's been a long time. I know we have a bunch of new listeners, so I need to explain something, just some basics about radio and how it works. All right, so I work for Premier Networks. Premier Networks, they syndicate the show. That's why you're either listening to it in New York City right now, or maybe you're in Miami, or maybe you're in Honolulu, or Houston. 260 stations, right? Premier Networks, they own this. They allow me to sit here and be a moron for 3 hours a night. They are gracious enough to me to do this. When it comes to advertising, they allow me to refuse or really accept anything I want. And I refuse things all the time. All the time. For various reasons. You know, gambling, online gambling. Maybe you're a big online gambler. No judgment here. I sit down at the blackjack table once a year myself and throw $20 on something. I'm not judging you at all. I worry about people who have a problem that I would maybe make that problem worse. So I don't do it. You won't ever hear me do it. It's just not something I do, right? I'm allowed to say no. Therefore, when you hear an ad on the show and it's my voice, that is something I have agreed to do. However, I don't own, or I don't have control of every single ad spot on the show. The ones that aren't my voice, well, Premier owns that. And they, because they're the owner of it and my boss and wonderful to me, can do with it whatever they want. When you hear me and my voice, it is something I believe in and I use, and that's why you hear my voice. When I tell you about chalk, you know, I always tell you about chalk, natural herbal supplements from chalk. Every morning I take it, every single morning. A male vitality stack from chalk, I take every morning. The other stuff, like chocolate powder, Ab will put it in our smoothies in the morning when she makes the smoothies. But a male vitality stack is a daily routine for me from chalk because it keeps my T levels through the roof. My T levels are in the high 700s. I'm 44 years old. Male vitality stack from chalk. But I use it. I believe in it. That's why you hear my voice telling you about it. All right? All right. By the way, if you want to try it, chuck.com/Jesse, chuq.com/Jesse. Hey, Article 86, do you think we will eventually own Greenland free and clear from those useless Dutch? I really don't want to see the U.S. on a map, like massive landmass with a big Trump statue. Okay. I don't care. Let me explain. It's not important that we own Greenland. You remember Trump did this on the campaign trail. He was talking about, we're going to take Greenland and take Greenland. And everyone kind of laughed it off because Trump would say stuff like that, whatever. But then after he got elected, he started getting loud about it, up to and including kind of threatening military action. Remember, there were a couple European countries sent like 20 dudes over there. We will defend Greenland into some stupid little thing. Trump was serious. Did he actually want to own Greenland? I don't know. But eventually we came to an agreement. The agreement was this. No. We're not going to own Greenland. But we're going to have expanded control over Greenland. And China and Russia won't. If you look at a map, so often stories make more sense if you look at a map. If you look at a map of Greenland, you can pull it up on your phone right now. Look at Greenland. You see it? See it? Way up there. You with me? Way up there, right? Now, scroll over to the right. Go east. You know what that is? That's Russia, baby. See all that blue above Greenland? That's the Arctic Ocean. You cannot allow Russia and or China to control the waterway that is north of all of North America. You cannot allow that to happen. You can't allow them. Remember, Trump is big on the Monroe Doctrine, which, of course, he had to rename the Donroe Doctrine, which is hilarious. But you cannot allow your number one geopolitical enemies to own one of your flanks. You know, you only have north, south, east, and west. You can't allow them to control the north, but you control Greenland. Well, there's no better way to control a waterway than by having a gigantic island that's planted in it where you have military installations. It was all about China and Russia. Again, it comes back to why they stole the election. China is always on Trump's mind. Corralling China, making sure they don't run things, always on Trump's mind. All right. We're going to pause on a couple things because Rubio has been really impressive. And he said a lot of really cool things today. I'm going to play them for you next. Oh, shit.

0: With SRN News, I'm Keith Peters in Washington. Authorities in Texas have rescued hundreds of stranded drivers and people trapped in homes, and at least two people have died due to catastrophic flooding. The region is still recovering from devastating floods a year ago. The governor said Thursday that the hardest hit areas are expecting more rain and are not out of danger yet. Heavy smoke from wildfires is darkening skies from the U.S. Midwest to the East Coast. The smoke on Thursday prompted warnings that breathing the air outside could be dangerous for people. The smoke is coming from fires that are burning primarily in Canada, but also in northern Minnesota. A National Weather Service meteorologist in Detroit says a lingering high-pressure system has trapped the smoke close to the ground. More details at SRNNews.com.
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11: We'll see an isolated shower or thunderstorm as we head through the evening hours. Otherwise, just some scattered cloud cover out there. A low of 72. A few pop-up storms like possible Friday. Highs around 90. Heat index levels upper 90s. Mainly sunny on Saturday. Low 74. High of 92. Sunshine in mid-90s on Sunday. I'm meteorologist Mark Thibodeau.
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13: It is the Jesse Kelly Show on a wonderful, wonderful Thursday as we near the end of the week. Tomorrow is Ask Dr. Jesse Friday. 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So for the longest time in the United States of America, our intelligence sector has focused exclusively on right-wing terror, and they have ignored the vast quantities of left-wing violence. And it's no mystery why this is. CIA, FBI, all the bureaucratic agencies are infected with communists, communists who want these agencies to attack the right-wing, and it doesn't aid them to point out all the violence by the left. So the FBI, fast forward to, you know, today, it's getting better, but fast forward to today, the FBI has more sources than you can possibly count in right-wing patriot groups. Antifa? Huh? No, we're still working on it. Our intelligence sector, FBI, CIA, all of them, they have been aimed squarely at the American right for years and years and years and years and years. Another blessing that we have the Trump administration and no longer the Biden administration is that that is changing. Secretary of State Marco Rubio got up today. He said a lot. I have like five different clips. I'm playing them all for you. It's so wonderful to hear this kind of stuff finally coming from the White House, from this administration.
14: In one 18-month period between 1971 and 1972, the FBI counted some 2,500 bombings on American soil, a rate of nearly five a day. The overwhelming share of that violence came from left-wing extremists. Between 1970 and 1980, 93% of terrorist attacks in the West came from the far extremist left. These are numbers that would shock most Americans today, because we've been taught to believe that this kind of political violence, it simply doesn't exist, or it's being exaggerated. But it does exist, and we're actually underestimating it. And our nations bear the scars to prove it.
13: We are underestimating it, and we've been ignoring it. And we have to remember that that's been on purpose. Because the powers that be in Washington, D.C., it benefits them to silence you, scare you, jail you, neuter you. But Antifa terror helps these people. These are useful foot soldiers. Black Lives Matter terror helps these people. It benefits them. They're useful foot soldiers. You're a pain, a potential threat. These dirty commies, they're useful allies, useful idiots. He goes on.
14: Here in the United States, the share of left-wing terrorist attacks and plots has risen to levels not seen in decades. In Germany, far-left violence has jumped by more than 40% in just the last year alone. In Greece, more than 80% of radical violence is now driven by far-left and anarchist actors. These are not abstract statistics.
13: Why is it so consistent? Why is it always, you get enough commies in there, you have violence? Well, it's what we talk about all the time. For the communist, violence is not a last resort, and it's not something he's just okay with. Violence is woven into him because he is fighting a revolution against everything, against civilization. And if you're going to fight a revolution against civilization, it's not possible for you to succeed without committing acts of violence. The communist wants violence. He wants it. He craves it because he believes it's necessary for the revolution. Rubio talked about it.
14: This is a distinctive and unique evil. It has always been driven by a hatred, above all else, a hatred for civilization itself. It is a revolt of the worst against the best, a revolt of the weak and the cowardly against the strong and the good. It is perpetrated by those who cannot build, who cannot create, who cannot achieve great things, and take their revenge upon the world for their own inadequacy by seeking to destroy those who can. This is what radical leftism is. It may wear various different slogans and ideologies across place and time. They can call themselves anti-capitalist or anti-imperialist or communist or anarchist or Marxist, but the fundamental character is always the same. It's always the same. It is a poisonous resentment cloaked in the language of equality and justice and liberation, an overwhelming need to tear down what greater men have built, to wreck what is beautiful and what is right on behalf of people who are only filled with ugliness and have nothing else to offer the world.
13: Pretty good. Marco Rubio and J.D. Vance give me a lot of hope for our bench, I'll tell you that much. He goes on. I'm not done. He's got a couple more here.
14: One of the criticisms you sometimes hear of communism, for example, is that it sounds good in theory, but it never works in practice. That's actually not true. Communism does not sound good in theory. The world it envisions for all of us is small, flat, gray, leveled of all exception, drained of all that is good and noble in the human soul. The world it envisions is a world without courage, a world without creativity or ambition, a world without heroes or glory or great causes to strive towards, without a world without miracles, without myths, without men who rise above the rest to do incredible and extraordinary things. And the world communism envisions is a world without God.
13: One more. I swear I'll let it go. Look, I listened to the whole thing. I'm only making you listen to parts of it. I just thought it was really good. And it inspires me to hear, finally, Republicans speaking like this.
14: It is time for the people of the civilized world to defend ourselves, to stand united against this encroaching darkness and fight. Fight for what is ours. It is easy to destroy great things. It is far more difficult to make them. The enemies of civilization are only capable of the former. They are only capable of destroying great things. All they know is destruction. But we have built great things together. We have done it time and again. We know what we must do, and now we must do it.
13: Awesome. Absolutely awesome. Stephen Miller was a little more direct, probably more my style.
12: It's not a coincidence that when you look at these violent Antifa demonstrations, you see any photograph of those who were assembled. To be blunt, not one of the people that is demonstrating looks like a normal person. Not one looks normal. They're all deformed in some way, in their appearance, in their dress, in their mannerism. Why is that? Why, if you look at two photographs and you see a normal American street, you see an Antifa protest. Why do the people that are violently demonstrating, why is there not one normal looking person among them? Every one of them, through the course of their life and their decisions, has scarred their body and their appearance in many different ways, to the point in which their outer appearance becomes a manifestation of their inner hatred. Trust your instincts. To all people and across all civilizations, you know what normal is. You know what beautiful is. You know what good is. You know that families are right.
13: They are the malcontents. They are rabid. They are destroyers. And we will oppose them. We will. We have to. Otherwise, they'll end up winning. I find it inspirational that we have so many young guys in the GOP finally speaking the ways that the old GOP should have spoke. Vance, Rubio, Miller. There are so many others. I love it. All right. I don't love the fact that the Democrat Party is the largest criminal organization in history. Would you like another example? I got one for you. Next.
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10: It is the Jesse Kelly Show on a fantastic Thursday as we near the end of the week and head into Ask Dr. Jesse Friday and all those other things. So, you ever see the movie Goodfellas? This is going to be about Democrats, so hang with me. You ever see the movie Goodfellas? I'll play you an edited for language audio clip in a moment, but in case you haven't seen it, there's a part of the movie, it's only a couple minutes long, and here's generally how it goes. There's an Italian dude. He owns a little local Italian restaurant. The mafia guys, they like to frequent this guy's restaurant. And look, they're mafia guys. They have power. They'll kill you. He's a normal guy. So sometimes they leave without paying. They make a nuisance of themselves. So this restaurateur, he goes to the mafia boss. He's a capo, but it doesn't matter. He goes to the mafia boss, and he says, "Hey, you wanna own a piece of the restaurant?" And the thinking is quite simple: if the mafia boss owns a piece of the restaurant, well, none of the other guys are gonna mess around. They're gonna pay the bill. They're not gonna loot the place. Do you understand what I mean? You want to buy a piece of the restaurant? And they go back and forth, but it ends up the guy says, all right, I'll own a little bit of the restaurant. Okay. Well, how'd that end up for the restaurant guy?
11: Now the guy's got Paulie as a partner. Any problems, he goes to Paulie. Trouble with the bill, he can go to Paulie. Trouble with the cops, deliveries, Tommy, he can call Paulie. But now the guy's got to come up with Paulie's money every week, no matter what. Business bad? Pay me. Oh, you had a fire? Pay me. Place got hit by lightning, huh? Pay me. Also, Paulie could do anything, especially run up bills on the joint's credit. And why not? Nobody's gonna pay for it anyway. And as soon as the deliveries are made in the front door, you move the stuff out the back and sell it at a discount. You take a $200 case of booze and you sell it for $100. Doesn't matter. It's all profit. And then finally, when there's nothing left, when you can't borrow another buck from the bank or buy another case of booze, you bust the joint out. You light a match.
10: I own your restaurant now. Well, I don't want to run a restaurant. I'm a criminal. I'm interested in stealing things for money. So I'm going to steal everything you have. I'll simply use your restaurant as a way to line my pockets. And once I've completely killed your restaurant, once there's nothing left, I'll just light a match and walk away. I talked about that and played that for you because that's how Democrats run government. It doesn't matter where they are in charge. They run it like a crime family. Would you like to hear an example? Senator John Kennedy had a chance to sit down and talk to somebody today about what happened at the Department of Energy after Joe Biden lost and before Donald Trump came in. You remember that Goodfellas thing I just played you? Listen to this.
12: During that short period of time, 76 days, how much taxpayer money went out the door of the Department of Energy?
13: From the loan program office in loans and commitments, $93 billion. As I mentioned, I'm told I'm holding back clearly in place stuff. There is lots of funds that have gone out the door and commitments that were made from businesses that provided no business plan, no numbers about their own financial solvency or how this project.
12: So you're telling me that the Department of Energy, in the 76-day period before their boss was going to leave office, gave our loan money to entities that had no business plan?
13: Correct.
12: No financials?
13: Correct.
10: $93 billion. Tell me, please, I'd love to hear. How on earth is that any different than this?
11: Now the guy's got Paulie as a partner. Any problems, he goes to Paulie. Trouble with the bill, he can go to Paulie. Trouble with the cops, deliveries, Tommy, he can call Paulie. But now the guy's got to come up with Paulie's money every week, no matter what. Business bad? Pay me. Oh, you had a fire? Pay me. Place got hit by lightning, huh? Pay me. Also, Paulie could do anything, especially run up bills on the joint's credit. And why not? Nobody's going to pay for it anyway. And as soon as the deliveries are made in the front door, you move the stuff out the back and sell it at a discount. You take a $200 case of booze and you sell it for $100. Doesn't matter. It's all profit. And then finally, when there's nothing left, when you can't borrow another buck from the bank or buy another case of booze, you bust the joint out. You light a match.
10: The largest criminal organization in the history of the world, by far, is the Democrat Party. That's how they operate a local city budget, a state budget. It's how, obviously, when Joe Biden was president, it's how they operate in the federal budget. They're just dirty thieves, and they will work with all kinds of people to loot, to steal that case of booze, if you will. Granted, it's a $93 billion case of booze. Do you know how deeply evil you have to be to lose an election and send $93 billion out the door to your friends as fast as you possibly can before the other guy can come in and take office? I mean, listen to this. Trump was talking about Biden. Listen to this insanity.
14: Get this ridiculous CHIPS Act where you get billions of dollars to a company and they didn't even know what the hell to do with it. You give them billions of dollars, they say they're going to build. Nobody knew what to do with it. And, of course, the standards were so high. If you weren't transgender, as an example, you didn't qualify. So they get the money, they'd hire, they'd look all over for transgender people to run the company, large portions. They couldn't find them. They weren't into the chip-making business, I guess, right? They had other things on their mind. But this was the Biden fools, those idiots that almost destroyed our country.
10: They took all kinds of your money and threw it at their criminal friends as fast as they possibly could. And if you are someone who pays taxes, this won't apply to most Democrats, but if you are somebody who pays taxes, does it not fill you up with rage that these dirty criminal thieves are ever in charge of anything? I hate thieves. It's why I hate communists so much, because in the end, they're just thieves. Dirty, filthy thieves. All right. We are going to get to some emails, I promise. I have to make fun of the media, one. And I'm probably going to offend some people with this Pete Hegseth stuff. Next.

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5: News this hour from Town Hall. I'm Keith Peters in Washington. Two people are now reported to have died in catastrophic Texas flooding. Sisterdale, Texas resident Keith Heap says he's been watching the water rise.
6: This actually came up since I've been here for the last 20, 30 minutes. It's came up another 5 feet or so, roughly, and it's still rising, by the way. So, yeah, it's an experience that I've never seen the water this high over here on this road.
5: Governor Greg Abbott said Thursday that the hardest hit areas are expecting more rain and are not out of danger yet. The National Weather Service says a deadly flood wave churned down the Guadalupe River that runs alongside Camp Mystic. That's where 24 children and two counselors were killed last July. Meanwhile, smoke from wildfires in Canada is heading south and hitting parts of the Northeast as a cool down is in store after some really hot summer weather. Correspondent Laura Winters reports.
7: In addition to record degree heat, parts of the Northeast have been dealing with smoke coming down from Canada. The New York City skyline covered in haze across the river in New Jersey. Many towns closing local pools because of the toxic air. Baseball games canceled along with golf play, also a scratch. AccuWeather says the new weather pattern will bring with it cooler, less humid air, but that the smoke from the wildfires in south central Canada will remain an issue until it rains.